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1: Live inside the Acres Broadcast Center, I'm Christopher Sullivan Diaz. 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Tickets are $5 with drawings every day and a top prize of $1 million a year for life. Top prize odds, 1 in 22 million. Nebraska holds the two-set lead over number 20, Creighton. Time to update the blockout hunger tally. So far, the Huskers have rejected 5 attacks, and with each block, UBT is proud to donate to the Food Bank of Lincoln. At UBT, your money has people who care. Member FDIC. After two sets of the junk at the Pinnacle Bank Arena, Nebraska leads 2-0 over Creighton. Now back to John Baylor and Lauren Cook-West for set 3 action.
2: Thanks, gentlemen. 1-0 Nebraska after a service error by Nora Wirtz, who just checked in for Creighton. Now right side swing by Ashton Pommel. She gets blocked by Harper Murray. 2-0 Nebraska trying to sweep Creighton here.
3: Harper's block has been solid all night. These right side sets, they're dying inside. Harper's moving that block in and allowing her middles to close to her, so they're putting up a wall.
2: Served by Olivia, bad pass. Setters hustling all over the place, pushed over. Here come the Huskers. Harper with the swing, double block back, right up on the cover by Trey Sigler. Left side swing, Harper gets stopped again. Aiden Ames had some help over there by Ashlyn Paymong. Omaha West Side Warrior, 2-1 now, big rip.
3: Minus that block there, Nebraska's done a really nice job covering their attackers. Trey at the beginning of that rally covered that first swing from Harper, and Olivia, Bergen, I mean, really everyone has stepped in and covered a ball at some point tonight.
2: Bad pass, Trey Sigler. Here comes a free ball from Virginia Adriano. Down 2-1, Creighton Volleyball. They got a new setter in there. Tip shot by Aiden Ames, not down. Nice up by Bergen, but a free ball back to Creighton. Set behind, right side swing, Jaya Johnson. Bergen, another dig. Olivia sends it over to the right pin to Virginia. Blocked back, covered by Andy Jackson. Huskers in those white tops, outside, roll shot. Harper, she gets blocked again. 2-2.
3: It's the right idea by Harper. She just didn't have enough juice on that roll shot to get it over that big Creighton block.
2: Creighton's new center, the 6'2 true freshman, Lakeville, Minnesota, Rena Christensen. She looks good. Looks like he might be going with a one-setter offense. Long shoot set. Big swing. Andy Jackson off the dig it out. 3-2 big red. Faster than email. 3-2 in the basket.
3: When we pass well, JB, or when we dig in system on top of Bergen's head, I mean, she's firing those sets. And I don't know any block of D in the country who can get in front of some of those attacks because it's just happening so quick.
2: Lady Choboy, another serve. This time they pass her. She's already got an ace this night. And there's a quick attack in the middle. 8 names. And Bergen Riley and Andy Jackson get block number 7 for Nebraska. Creighton has 6. 4-2 Huskers in the third, trying to sweep.
3: I don't know if you remember this, but Aiden Ames at one point was committed to Nebraska, then went to Texas, then transferred from Texas to Creighton. So she may be playing with a little extra motivation tonight against the Huskers.
2: Jackson, she gets blocked. Andy Jackson, that's block number 8 for the Big Red. Brought to you by Union Bank and Trust. 5-2 Nebraska as Andy Jackson back-to-back blocks.
3: That's 6 blocks now for Andy Jackson. So 18 blocks. Andy's been involved in 6 of them.
2: Sage Damro, the libero with the pass outside. Now Aiden Ames, she's on the left pin. Roll shot and a couple Huskers collide. Laney Choboy and Harper Murray. And I think Laney might be a little injured. 2 Huskers collide going for that tip shot. And you could read Laney's lips. She's saying, my back. She might stay in there, but it's her back. She is grabbing her back. And here comes Campbell Flynn and Ryan Hunter. The Huskers are going to pull a double switch so that they can get Laney out of there. Laney's had issues with that back. Point, Creighton, 5-3. Laney checks out. And listen to this applause for Laney as she checks out. Danny Busman talks to her, and she says she's okay. She goes right to Jolene Emrickson. Jolene's first year was 2002. You can do the math. 25 seasons. As the trainer for Nebraska Volleyball, here comes the serve. Across to Olivia, guides it to Campbell Flynn. She's in there for the first time. Sets tight to the net, and Harper runs into the net, tipping it. 5-4, Nebraska.
3: That was a tight set from Campbell Flynn. Remember, she hasn't played the first 2 sets, so she's coming in cold off the bench. Let's give her a second to warm up and to get into this match.

0: Ryan Hunter in there as well. Here comes the serve, and that's an ace. I think that hit Campbell Flynn. So Campbell Flynn's backing up to the net, trying to get ready for the pass, and it hit her as her back was to the ball, and she's a little embarrassed by it. That's a service ace for Trinity Shad. Series, we're tied at 5. Here comes a serve, cleanly handled by Olivia Mao. Campbell Flynn sets middle. Andy Jackson blocked back, great cover by Harper. Campbell Flynn from Nebraska over to the left pin. There's Ryan Hunter, the lefty. She gets stuffed. 6-5 Creighton. Huskers look a little shaken up right now. It was a mental miscue a moment ago, and now in this weak rotation with a lefty on the left side trying to get out of it. Down by one. Served to Harper. Perfect pass. Campbell chooses middle. Andy Jackson. Kill. A little surprised they didn't have more blockers. I mean, Andy's by far your best option in that rotation, but only a single blocker. We're tied at 6.
1: I just don't think Creighton has enough time to get up. You know, it's happening so quick. I talked about this earlier, JB. I don't think Creighton has enough time to get more than one blocker up.
0: Now a service ace for Harper Murray. 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As Sage Damrell, of all players, struggling passing. The Huskers are going after the libero counterintuitively. 7-6, Big Red.
1: Early on in this match, they were targeting Creighton's left sides. You're right. Now they're trying to target Damrell, the libero.
0: Jack back right side. Jaya Johnson off the digging out. Jaya Johnson, fourth-year starter, hitting under 100 this year. On the right side out of Olathe, Kansas, ties this baby up at 7. Yep, it looks like a one-setter offense here in the third set. So the first two setters are both watching. It's Raina Christensen, 6'2", freshman. Left side swing by Terea, block back cover. Ryan Hunter gets a big rip down the line. No one doubts her arm. Off the dig it out, 8-7 Nebraska.
1: I know it's early in this third set, JB, and Creighton has just transitioned to a 5-1 system for this third set, but in my opinion, they look way more comfortable running a 5-1 than a 6-2.
0: Most teams do. Here comes the serve by Andy Jackson. Abby Hayes, bad pass, gets it back. Abby Hayes tips it. Nice punch in the air from Ryan Hunter, but then no one plays the third contact. What happened there? Tied at 8.
1: I think everyone was expecting Ryan Hunter to send that ball over, but she was still transitioning to her X spot, was thinking Campbell was going to step in, play that second contact, but it's just miscommunication and communication error and a missed opportunity.
0: Katie Dalton, and they are playing two setters. Long shoot set, and Kenna Cogill blasted off the block and out. You can't stop Kenna Cogill. 6 kills, no errors on 7 swings. 9-8 Big Red. Well, how do you keep Kenna on the bench? That's the question for the post-game show.
1: We're going to have to grill Danny. Yeah.
0: The post-game show sometimes like 60 minutes. We're like Mike Wallace here. Here comes the serve. Passes made by Creighton. Monk shoots it. Eloise Brandewee blocked back, covered. Back row swing. Doug, here come the Huskers. Back set, tight, swing, kill. Virginia Adriano. Kaboom. Wow. 10-8.
1: That was a really nice kill by Virginia, but you have to give the credit to Bergen Riley. It was a tight dig to the net. Bergen goes up, somehow saves it from going over, from herself going in the net, and just sets up Virginia perfectly. And I think that Creighton block was paying attention to Bergen and thinking she was going to set her attack.
0: Bergen serves, good pass, left side swing. Abby Hayes, big block, Virginia Adriano. She gets a kill. She gets a block. Huskers are up 11-8. Set 3 trying to sweep Creighton. Huskers won the first two handily, 25-13, and then tied at 13 in the second. Huskers win it 25-15. Now 11-8 could pass Abby Hayes, middle swing, and that's a kill by Ashlyn Paymall. And it's 11-9. Don't pour the after-dinner sherry quite yet.
1: Kenna Cogill was early on her block, so she's on her way down, and that ball is being attacked, and therefore that attack is coming down with her.
0: Here comes a serve by Sydney Breisinger, back row player out of Cincinnati. Nice pass, Olivia, right side swing, Trey Sigler, block back covered. Olivia now set up her platform, sets right pin, and beautiful tip and tool shot. Hit her a tool belt, Trey Sigler, and Huskers are up 12 down.
1: That's exactly what needs to happen in that situation. Olivia Mao stepping in, setting that second contact, and normally she put on the money, but that time put it a little too tight, a little too inside, traps set. Torreya goes up, though, makes the smart play, tips it off the block for a kill.
0: Torreya to serve. Line driver just over the net. Nice pass, Breisinger outside. Big swing by Shad Series, out of bounds. Shad Series, 4 kills, 7 errors for a 6 rotation outside. Yikes. 13-9, Big Red. Her first 2 years with the Badgers, Nebraska never saw her. She never played against the Huskers. Served by Trey Sigler, just over. Nice pass, Breisinger. Tight to the net, actually. A beautiful one-hand set. Allows the middle, Breisinger to swing. Doug, now Nebraska, left front, Harper, roll shot. Doug, another free ball back from Creighton. Olivia Bergen, back set, Nebraska, Virginia, off of somebody's coconut. Doug by Creighton, outside, big swing, Shad Series, can't buy a kill. Great up by Torreya, left side swing, Harper, blocked. Point, Creighton, 13-10. Let's look at Harper's numbers tonight. Harper Murray, 6 kills, 8 errors.
1: Here's what I don't understand, JB. Harper also has the most swings on anyone on the compared to anyone on the team. She's at 26. The next closest to her is Virginia Adriano at 15. So we don't have that even distribution tonight.
0: Bergen sets middle. Kinnikogio blocked back. Beautiful pancake by Bergen. Unbelievable pancake. Free ball over. Set in the middle. And Aiden gets blocked. Kinnikogio. Kinnikogio almost got blocked, and then she subsequently blocks Creighton. 2-point swing there in that rally, and it's 14-10 Nebraska.
1: How about that pancake from Bergen Riley? She set Kenna, she's coming off the net, she's finishing her set, and then having to dive back in there, hustle to get back in there to cover that attack.
0: Nebraska defenders are pancaking a lot of volleyballs this year. 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What do you think? Did this pancake get up, yes or no, or is this another challenge?
1: I think it's up.
0: Challenging whether Nebraska's in the net.
1: I don't think Virginia touched the net. It was definitely the ball that was in the net. And Bergen looks like she got her whole hand up underneath that pancake. Maybe Kenna on the... Maybe Kenna on the block at the end of the play. I'm watching a replay right now.
0: 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I guess net violation against Kinnikogio. That's a 2-point swing.
1: It was at the very end of the play. She went up to block, and I think her forearms just grazed the net while she was blocking.
0: So Creighton preserves one more replay review. Nebraska has both of its complement of 2 remaining in this match. And Creighton will send Eloise Brandaway, the big middle transfer from Ohio State a year ago. Serves. Nice pass, Harper, right side. Virginia cross-court. Wow, that was a dart to the deck. That's geometry. Sharp angle, 14-11 Nebraska.
1: Like that Virginia's going to that right back area. Creighton has a setter back there defending at all times. And so she's attacking a zone one. So even if they would have played that up, it's automatically out of system for them.
0: Trinity's Series, bad block, bad pass, right side swing. Doug in Nebraska, left side tip shot. Harper, no one plays the second contact. Harper gets a kill. And Nebraska's up 15-11. We got a media timeout. Set 3, Huskers trying to sweep Creighton. Nebraska on the first, 25-13. The second, 25-15. 14, now 15-11. In the third, you're listening to Big Red Volleyball.
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6: 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Aiden Ames blocked back. And they're somehow able to get it over. Now Nebraska on the free ball. Set in the middle. Andy Jackson mishit. Over dig. Again, Nebraska. One hand to Andy. Timing off. Harper has to flip it across. Creighton feeds left. Tip shot by Trinity. Shad series. Nice up by Bergen. She's protected on the floor better than Barnish. Left side swing. Harper Murray off the dig it out. 16-11. Nebraska 9 away.
1: How about this? Bergen Riley leading the team in digs at 11. Next closest to her is Treya Sigler at 9 and Olivia Mauk at 9.
6: Bergen gets so many digs, pancakes, you name it. That means the libero's got to be a good setter. And Olivia is near ace by Olivia. Nice pass by Breisinger. Right side tip shot. Paymore knocked down. Olivia was there again. Right side swing. Virginia Adriano. Where's this angle coming from? A ferocious rocket. Straight down, point big red, 17-11, timeout Creighton. Just 8 to go when we return. Virginia Adriano, 6 kills, 3 errors, but the last two have been impressive on the Huskers Radio Network.
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6: Welcome back, Lauren Cook West. Here's truly John Baylor. I'm sitting next to Terry Pettit. He's back here for a mini reunion of the 1986 Husker volleyball team, the first Husker team ever to make a championship match.
10: And the first team other than a West Coast team to play for a national championship. And the 96 team here is here well. And in the past, they've always had a university's always hosted, had a big reunion. The athletic department has decided not to do that, and I'm not sure why, but at any rate, it's wonderful to see those people. They've all had wonderful careers outside of sport.
6: Served by Olivia Mauk, passed by Trinity Shad, series right side swing. Wow, Ashlyn
0: Paymore has got a big arm. The Omaha West Side alumnus, Ashlyn Paymore, and it's 17-11 Huskers. Not over yet.
1: Blue Jays hitting zero now in this set, -0.24 for the match. Huskers, 229 for the match in this set, 217.
0: 17-12, scoreboard stuck at 11. It's 17-12. Harper swings and she's in the net. Point Creighton, 17-13. Pin hitters kill percentage tonight, under 25% for Nebraska. Like to see that much higher. 17-13. This one's not over. Raina Christensen, the 6'2 freshman center from the Minnesota, serves right side attack. Virginia Adrano out. Three straight Creighton points after the Blue Jay timeout. It's 17-14. Nebraska in the third, trying to sweep Creighton. Danny Busbaum-Kelly has yet to use a timeout in the match. Served by their 6'2 freshman setter. Nice pass, Harper, right side. Virginia Adrano blasted off the block and out. Needed that one, 18-14.
1: There's that repeat rule. Bergen uses it all the time, but it's so effective. And Virginia, on the play before, made an attacking error. Bergen goes right back to her, and she's able to hit that same shot, that wrist-away shot, but this time off the block and out of bounds for a kill.
0: Nebraska 18, Creighton 14. Huskers won the first two, 25-13, 25-15. Trying to sweep Creighton for the first time in years. Quick attack in the middle, Aiden Ames. A nice diving attempt from Virginia. She got a rare chance to serve there because Lainey Choboy is hurting. And was unable to dig it, 18-15.
1: You hope Lainey Choboy is okay. She was able to walk off. It definitely was her back, but she has had issues with her back throughout her entire career.
0: Virginia's staying in there. The set on the slide. Andy Jackson down. Nebraska's got four attack options, two in the back row, two in the front row right now. As Virginia stays in the back row with Lainey a little injured, 19-15 Nebraska. Served by Harper. Floats it to the back right. Nice pass. Set to the right pin. Jaya Johnson, great up by Harper Murray. Set left. Trey Sigler, big rip. Blasted off the block and out. Point Big Red, 20-15. I was waiting to see if the official would call a net violation on Terea. She did touch the net, but it was long after the attack. Brian Rosen wants a clarification. They're going to look at this. I think Terea ran into the net, but the question is, was it how much longer after the attack was it? Terry Pettit, what do you think on this one?
10: Well, I got a question for Lauren. Lauren's right that Bergen, like many really good setters, goes right back to an attacker after an error. Do you think as the season comes to NCAA play, will she make an adjustment on that against competition that determines whether or not you advance in the NCAA tournament?
1: I don't think so. Bergen, I feel like, JB, you can correct me if I'm wrong, but I feel like she's relied on this repeat rule throughout her entire career, and you would think teams would scout for it and figure it out after or by now, but she uses it. It's effective, and I think she'll continue to use it no matter who they're playing or what they're playing for.
10: Yeah, well, it certainly builds confidence in the player.
0: And she has relied on it most of her career. You're right. Opposing teams don't seem to be able to predict it or stop it.
1: It's definitely a tendency of her, so you would think that, you know, scouting teams would pick up on it, but it's tough to remember that when you're out there playing.
10: I've got another question for Lauren, because she's seen Nebraska play every match for several years. I'm a little surprised at some of the errors that Harper has made tonight, where she's been in the net several times. You know, she's such a complete volleyball player. She's made passed really well. She's played defense well. But for someone as experienced as her, I'm surprised. Have you seen that before?
0: Outside set for a single. Off the block and out. And 20-16 the basket.
1: I think right now for Harper, it's all mental. And she has a lot of pressure on her. All the attention that she gets off the court with NIL and advertising and everything that she does. I just think a lot of that transfers to on the court play, and it's a mental game for her. So we know that she's a complete volleyball player physically, but how does she overcome all of that mentally?
0: Left side tip shot by Creighton. That was over the antenna. Point Nebraska, 21-16. So by the way, that video replay request by Creighton was successful, and that's why Creighton served a moment ago. Now, Creighton can't believe that attack was called out of bounds. I'm not sure if you can replay that. The line official said it was over the antenna. Harper tonight hitting negative 8 kills, 9 errors, and a couple of those errors, maybe 3 of them, have been net violations.
1: She's a great player. We know that she can play at a really high level and do it consistently, but again, Terry, I just think it's that mental game for her that causes some of the plays that you've seen from her tonight.
10: I don't, you know, NIL and all that to me is potential interference, and I don't know what a coach can do these days. Probably nothing.
0: Yeah. 21-16, and the question is, was that attack over the antenna or inside the antenna? And is there a good angle? It's tough to tell, but the line official is adamant that ball is over the antenna. The chair official let them continue playing and then finally agreed to stop it. This is a big call here. It would just be a one-point call. They'd replay it because they did not let the play come to a conclusion, but it's 21-16, and Creighton desperately trying to stay alive, trailing 2-0, wants to get a replay. 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A lot of camera angles being accessed by the floor official, trying to figure out if this was out of bounds or not. It was called out by the line official. Last touch by Creighton. A longtime sponsor of the Huskers, Emeritus is proud to support all 14 women's athletic programs. Husker Women's Athletics, powered by Emeritus. The call stands. So an unsuccessful challenge by Creighton. They're out of them. And Nebraska's lead is 21-16 with 4 to go for a sweep against Creighton. Andy Jackson, that laser launch. Here it comes into the net, 21-17.
1: Our rules of serving. I think we need to add, never miss a serve after a challenge review.
0: That long delay
1: acts like a timeout. Ice is the server.
0: Katie Dalton back in. They continue to use that two-setter approach. Pass made by Olivia. Setter dump. Bergen Riley dug by the setter, Katie Dalton. Now bump set Creighton over the left. Abby Hayes cross court. Nice up, Olivia. Here come the Huskers. Middle Mal right back shot by Virginia Adriano. Back row attack option with Delaney Choboy a little injured. Diving for a ball earlier, 22-17. Timeout, Creighton. When we come back, Huskers trying to finish off the sweep over their in-state rivals, the Creighton Blue Jays, on the Huskers Radio Network.
11: Well, good morning, kiddo. 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
0: Nebraska 22, Creighton 17. Huskers 3 away from a sweep. Creighton University, 4,650 students, Nebraska. On the Lincoln campus, 19,400 students. There are more freshmen at UNL than our students at Creighton. 2 second-year head coaches, Danny Busboom Kelly and Brian Rosen, going at it for the second straight year. A year ago, it went 5 sets. Brian Rosen replaced Kirsten Bernthal Booth, 22 years, won 72% of her matches, 12 conference titles, 14 NCAA tournaments in 22 years, four Sweet 16s, two Elite Eights. Ryan Rosen, 1 year and one Elite Eight. Danny Busboom Kelly, regional finer and Elite Eight herself a year ago. Replaced John Cook 25 years, won 88% of his matches, 12 Final Fours. Both retired in the same offseason. Early 2025. 22-17, Nebraska served by Bergen Riley. Three to go. Abby Hayes passes for Creighton. The slide. Eloise Brandeweed drops it. No, it did not hit the floor. Now Treya Sigler gets the swing. Out of bounds. Boy, how did Virginia get that ball off the floor? Was that a pancake?
1: She threw a one arm out and saved it. But our defense has been rock solid tonight, JB. Just making some of these plays, sprawling out for balls, keeping the ball from touching the ground.
0: Creighton's in negative. Perfect pass, Harper. Quick attack, Kenekogo. Block back, covered by Harper. Smooth as butter. Right side swing. Terea dug beautifully in the back row. And a free ball over by Creighton. Here come the Huskers. Terea, Bergen back to Terea. Right pin, cross court. Dug again. And second contact over and out. And Creighton can't believe it. They said it touched Virginia Adriano on the way out, but Creighton is out of replay requests. Ashlyn Paymal can't believe it. That ball was just tipped by her over, and the belief is on Paymal's part that that grazed Virginia on the way out. That's a huge two-point swing. Fans are buzzing about it. I think Creighton's got a point. Instead of 22-19, it's 23-18 Huskers. But Creighton out of video replay request. They're 0 for 2 left side swing, or 1 for 3, I should say. Either way, they're out. Left side shot dug. Now Nebraska. Harper blasts off the block. Diving dig of beauty. Bumps at left. Trinity Shad series. Dug by Harper. Now Nebraska is set in the middle. Tip shot beauty by Kenekogo. 24-18 Big Red.
1: Kenekogo still red hot. 7 kills, no errors on 10 swings, hitting 700.
0: Got to compliment Sydney Breisinger back there. She has been digging artfully in the last three or four rallies. Huskers server. Nice pass, Sydney Breisinger. Left side swing. Trinity Shad series. Nice up by Terea. Right side swing for the match. Virginia Adriano blocked. Trinity Shad series. Creighton still fighting. 24-19 Big Red. Trying to sweep them.
1: Virginia went into that swing blind. There was a big block in front of her. It was an out-of-system set. She just went up swinging as hard as she can. She has to be strategic there, see the block. Maybe that's when you use a roll shot or a tip.
0: Served by Eloise Brandeweed, the middle. Pass beauty by Olivia. Quick attack. Kaboom! Kenekogo finishes off Creighton. The Huskers win tonight in three over the Jays. Kenekogo. 8 kills, no errors, and 11 swings. My goodness. As she replaced Vinaya Obeche in the lineup today. That was your Hy-Vee Match Point, brought to you by Hy-Vee, proud sponsor of the basketball. 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Huskers defense holds Creighton to a negative attack percentage. In fact, in this match, Creighton only had 17 assists and 17 kills. The Huskers, 41 assists and 41 kills. Huskers are 8-0, and the Big Red drops Creighton to 5-5. A lot to come, including a conversation with the head coach, Danny Busboom Kelly, on the Huskers Radio Network.
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17: 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Tickets are $5 with drawings every day and a top prize of $1 million a year for life. Top prize odds, 1 in 22 million. Top-ranked Nebraska sweeps 20th-ranked Creighton. Few scores from around the Big Ten. Only two other games in action tonight. In the third set between Illinois and Eastern Illinois, that match is tied up at one set apiece. Going on later tonight at 8 p.m. Central, Drake in Iowa will match up in Iowa City. And in the top 25, in the second set, UTEP and TCU, 13th ranked in the nation, are tied up at 1-1. If you ever wonder what UTEP stands for, it's the University of Texas, El Paso. The second set between Incarnate Word and 18th-ranked Baylor, the Bears lead 1-0. And 3rd-ranked Louisville took a sweep over Western Kentucky. Let's look around major athletics tonight. Phillies and Nationals currently in action in the top of the 7th. One out. And the Phillies just scored 3-0. Happening in college football later this week, second-ranked Georgia against Arkansas will face off at 11 a.m. Central. Kent State will take on 6th-ranked Ohio State in London at Wembley Stadium at 11 a.m. Central. And of course, at 6:15 Central in the evening, Nebraska hosts North Dakota to get out of the non-cons part of their schedule. In the NFL, the Vikings face off against the Bears this Sunday at 12 o'clock Central. And, of course, the Eagles face off against the Titans also at noon that Sunday. In the MLB, a couple more scores for you. Athletics and Rays facing off top of the 7th, 2 outs. Rays lead 4-3. Between the Dodgers and Reds in the bottom of the 6th in Cincinnati, Reds lead 3-2. Top of the 6th between the Brewers and the Pirates knotted up at 3. End of the 5th between the Orioles and the Mets. Orioles lead 6-1. Top of the 4th between the Braves and the Cubs. Cubs lead 2-0. Top of the 2nd between the Red Sox and the Rangers. Red Sox lead 2-1. And top of the 2nd between Royals and Astros. No score there. Some final scores from earlier today. Guardians defeat the White Sox 6-3. Giants defeat the Cardinals 6-5. Twins defeat the Yankees 5-4. Blue Jays defeat the Tigers 5-1. And that will be all for the evening. So, again, Nebraska takes a sweep over Creighton. We'll have more postgame, including a conversation with Danny Busboom Kelly right after this. 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
0: 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It's now 7:39. After a quick three-set sweep, Nebraska takes down Creighton 25-13, 25-15, and 25-19, holding Creighton to a negative attack percentage. Time now for our Nebraska 8-1-1 dig of the match. 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It's free. It is easy. It's the law. Here's your Nebraska 8-1-1 dig of the match. Good pass, left side tip shot, Abby Hayes, the Iowan, diving, dig Torreya from the opposite pin. Three ball over, here come the Blue. Down by nine, right side swing, Jaya Johnson off the block. Beautiful up by Harper Murray. Fed left, Nebraska shot Torreya, Sigler block back covered again. The Huskers in those white tops, right side. Virginia swings off the block, Doug. Jows to the net, flipped over, here come the Huskers. Olivia's got to bump it over to Torreya Sigler, big swing, double block back. Great cover by Harper. The basketball, the ball set in the middle. Kinnikoya! Finds the floor. That's good volleyball. 22-12. Huskers outdig another opponent handily. 47-21. Nebraska gets more than twice as many digs as Creighton. Hence, Creighton's negative attack percentage. Creighton only had 17 kills in three sets. Well, our final blockout hunger tally for this match was 9 tonight. And Andy Jackson led the team with 6 blocks. With each block, UBT is proud to donate to the Food Bank of Lincoln. 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Now Harper back row swings. Off the block, stays on Creighton's side. 12-12 in the second. Right side swing, Ashton Powell. Big block by Harper. Kinnikoga was there too. Needed it. 13-12, Big Red set two. Huskers win this one in three, tied the Blue Jays in blocks with 9 each. Andy had 6 to lead the way, 3 apiece for Harper Murray and Bergen Riley, and then 2 apiece for Kenna Kogel and Virginia Adriano. Stay right there. We got the head coach shortly. You're listening to Big Red Volleyball.
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0: Huskers sweep Creighton, dropping the Jays to a 5-5 record this year. Nebraska is now 3-0 against ranked opponents, Texas, Baylor, and now Creighton. 25-13, 25-15, and 25-19. Up next, 7 o'clock Friday night, North Carolina is in town. That's another ranked opponent for the Big Red, number 25 in the land. And then 12 noon Sunday matinee, FGCU, Florida Gulf Coast University. 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Eloise Brandewee blocked back, covered. Back row swing. Doug, here come the Huskers. Back set, tight, swing, kill. Virginia Adriano. Kaboom. 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
1: Going over from herself going in the net and just sets up Virginia perfectly. And I think that Creighton block was paying attention to Bergen and thinking she was going to set her attack.
0: Virginia finished with 8 kills, 5 errors, hit 143. Harper Murray on the outside hit negative 8 kills, 9 errors. And let's look at Treya Sigler. 6 kills, 5 errors. The Huskers continue to struggle with offensive productivity on the pins. Even without Manaya Obeche, the middle's highly productive. Kenna Cogill, 8 kills, no errors, hit 727. And then Andy Jackson tonight had those 6 big blocks to lead the Huskers, but also 9 kills, 1 error, hit 5.

0: one. We'll talk to the head coach shortly, and it'll start with conversation about those pins, what needs to happen there. But Huskers overwhelm Creighton tonight, sweeping the Jays 25-13, 15-19 on the Huskers Radio Network.
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0: Huskers sweep Creighton. Pretty atypical in this rivalry. There was a sweep in 2021, and then prior to that, 2015. Prior to that, 2011. So just three going back to 2011. So normally this series is marked by four setters or five setters. We are thrilled to tell you that the head coach has made her way from the well-attended press conference after the match, filled with local and not-so-local media jags, and has made her way into the capacious Husker Radio Network booth courtside here, and we're going to chat with her when we come right back. 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
0: 25, 13, 15, and 19. All Huskers hitting 202 to Creighton's negative attack percentage. I'm John Baylor, visiting with the head coach of Nebraska Volleyball, Danny Bus Boom Kelly. Congratulations.
11: Thanks.
0: Your thoughts after this one.
11: Well, I said I wouldn't say this on the TV post game. I saved it for the radio.
0: Thank you.

0: just, that was maybe one of the most boring games I've ever coached. So I felt like it was just ugly volleyball.
1: Really?
0: After game one, it was not too exciting. And yeah, I'm a little disappointed. You know, I know we swept them and held them to negative, but just I thought our team could have played much better. And I like to see us be a little more electric.
1: Can you be more specific? What areas you want to see a lot of improvement?
0: Well, attacking, you know, offensively, especially. We didn't have a pin hit over 150, you know, and that. I mean, that's just a little bit disappointing. So, I don't know. I just think we can be much better. We got to continue to work on things, but at some point, it's like we can say that we got to put it into action.
1: What is holding back the outsides, Harper and Torres? Are the defensive schemes shutting them down, or is it you guys?
0: I don't, you know, that's a good question. That's for the coaches to figure out. It feels like we're getting them good looks tonight, especially. I know we had some one-on-ones and some great sets to them, and, you know, we've been talking about getting them both, Harper and Torreya and Virginia, for that matter, like some better balls on good passes, not just giving them all the bad ones. So I thought we did a pretty good job of that tonight. We just got to get them to kill the ball a little bit more.
1: Kenna Cogill, how do you keep her on the bench?
0: I know. She does great. What's awesome about Kenna, too, is she does, you know, she just comes into practice every day, works, does her job, you know, never complains, and, you know, she gets rewarded, and she acted like a senior out there. That's what was most impressive. Of course, you can look at her numbers, and those are impressive, but just the way she approached the game today was awesome.
1: I love non-complainers.
0: No, they're great.
1: Complainers.
0: I mean, we don't have a team of complainers.
1: Good.
0: But especially Kenna. She just really, she's somebody that, like, puts her head down and works.
1: Blue collar.
0: Blue collar, exactly.
1: Brings her lunch pail every day. Two blocks, she had eight kills, no errors, hit 727.
0: Yeah, and, you'll take those numbers.
1: And she was supposed to watch tonight.
0: Exactly.
1: How's Manaya doing?
0: I think Manaya's doing fine. You know, it's an illness that hopefully is short-lived.
1: Illness. Are all the players getting flu shots this time of year?
0: I don't know. I haven't noticed anybody getting flu shots, but I think it's one of those things. It's that time of year. The weather's changing. You might catch a bug.
1: You leave that up to the players? They get to decide what they want to do?
0: I think so. I'm not our trainer.
1: All righty. Lauren?
2: Danny, I want to talk to you about setting. I've noticed something this year with Bergen Riley. She's suddenly setting against the flow, where, you know, in years past, she was a setter who set with the flow. Is that something that you guys have been working on? Is that something that you're communicating with her? Is she just doing that on her own? Talk us through just that process and why we're seeing more of that this year.
0: Yeah, we talked about doing it a little bit more this year, and we have been working on it. I do think, you know, after working on it last year quite a bit throughout the spring, our hitters are getting more comfortable, like, hitting that ball. I think it's very hard as an attacker, like, harder than you think. You got to wait. You know, typically they want to go at their tempo when a ball's crossing the whole court. It's hard to slow those attackers down. So they've just gotten much better at timing it, which has been great. But you don't want to get too long-distance happy. You know, I think that gives the block more time to get there, but I like the way Bergen's been setting, and I think she's doing it at the appropriate times.
2: And then any updates on Lainey Choboy?
0: Yeah, she's fine. That looked like a collision that hurt, and she kind of was grimacing, and I honestly wanted to try the 6-2 tonight if we had a good opportunity. So I'm like, okay, let's just try the double sub. Lainey looks a little banged up anyways. But she was ready to go back in, and I just thought it was a good opportunity to let Virginia serve, and Virginia's got a great back row attack, so it's like, how can we incorporate that? However, Lainey's been playing amazing, so we don't really want to take her off the court when we don't have to either. So trying to figure out how we're going to use Virginia out of the back row if we need her.
1: Another ranked opponent, number 25, North Carolina, on Friday night. What happens between now and then?
0: Well, we'll have tomorrow a quick practice and then gear up for North Carolina.
1: How close were you to bringing in Skylar tonight?
0: Honestly, not that close. I felt like Trey and Harper were both playing. They were passing really well, serving well, blocking well. You know, so they were doing everything really well except killing the ball. So it felt like, you know, we could work through that and we can win without that when they're doing everything else at a high level.
1: Thanks, Coach.
0: All right, thanks.
1: That's Danny Busboom Kelly. All right, Lauren Cook West, final thoughts.
2: After listening to Danny's thoughts, I'm maybe changing my tune a little bit. I thought for a while Nebraska played okay, but now that she pointed some things out, it was kind of sloppy, and there were some plays where Nebraska could have done things differently. But I will say this, Kenna Cogill coming in, you know, because Manaya was out with an illness, she impressed me the most. And you have to give her credit. You have to give Bergen credit for setting her some great balls, putting her in some great situations. But you also have to give Kenna credit because not only did she produce offensively, but she put up a nice block. I just think she brings a really beautiful energy out on the court, and it just enhances the play that's out there, and she really doesn't take away or bring anything negative. So really impressed with her, and I hope we'll be able to see her a little more this season.
1: And Lauren, the strengths of Nebraska are pretty clear. The defense, suffocating, held creating a negative attack percentage. The middles are strong. Doesn't matter if Manaya is out or not. The setting is elite. The back row defense, Laney and Bergen. And the serving is vastly improved. I'm not sure it's elite yet, but it's going to make other teams struggle passing the volleyball. Creighton only got 17 kills the entire night. But can you go deep in December when you've got outsides hovering around 0 or 100 attack percentage? Not just one of them, but all three of them. And how important is it for those outsides? And if Skyler's in the mix, one or two of those four to start putting up big numbers offensively?
2: I think you have to have big numbers who are putting up, you know, big numbers offensively. We can't just rely on our middles, especially if we're not passing well, JB, then you really can't rely on your middles. But I you bring up how good Nebraska is in all these areas. I don't think it's a talent thing. I think it's all mental. Can Nebraska conquer this mental game? And I think that's, if they can, then great. They're going to probably win a national championship. But if they can't, then they're going to have a really hard path to get there. So I think it's just focusing mentally, taking that pressure off, not worrying about all the outside distractions or how you're playing, you know, just focusing in that moment, on that point, what you can do to help your team. And I think it's hard to do, but I know they're working on it, and hopefully we'll be able to see some improvement.
1: Thanks, Lauren.
2: Thanks, JB.
1: For my broadcast partner, Lauren Cook-West, for the former head coach, Terry Pettit, for the current head coach, Danny Busboom-Kelly, for our producer extraordinaire, Mr. Josh Hilkeman, had some help from Christopher Sullivan Diaz tonight. I think Camden Cohn was in the mix. My name's John Baylor. My role tonight, describe what I saw. Mission accomplished. We're going to talk to you Friday night. Another ranked opponent, number 25, North Carolina Tar Heels, are in town. Tonight's post-match conversation with the head coach was brought to you by the Nebraska Department of Transportation, reminding you, protect your future this game day by buckling up, putting the phone down, and finding a sober ride if you've been drinking. This traffic report is brought to you by the Nebraska Department of Transportation's Highway Safety Office. Your Huskers are 8-0. Creighton has dropped 3 in a row, 4 of 5, and stands at 5-5. The Big Red, Friday night, 7 o'clock, number 25, North Carolina. Pregame starts at 6. Until then, good night, Nebraska. Greetings, Nebraska, and welcome inside Pinnacle Bank Arena, capacity 15,500 for the annual I-80 volleyball rivalry. Number 20, Creighton, 5-4, is here to challenge your number one Huskers, 7-0. Aiden Ames, great blocker, former Texas Longhorns, playing middle. They set her in the middle. She smashes, block back, and Dee Jackson. Harper Berry help. It's 3-1 Big Red. It's her first block of the match. Served by Trinity Shad Series. She'll get set in the back row. The slide, Andy Jack, kaboom! Wow, just too fast. Defense wasn't ready. 7-4. Fed left. Nebraska shot. Terea Sigler block back covered again. The Huskers in those white tops. Right side. Virginia swings off the block. Doug jousts at the net. Flipped over. Here come the Huskers. Olivia's got to bump it over to Terea Sigler. Big swing. Double block back. Great cover by Harper. Nebraska volleyball set in the middle. Kinnikoga finds the floor. That's good volleyball. 22-12. Losing 3 of the last 4. Quick attack. Kinnikoga's 4-4. Kaboom. Wow. 24-13. Creighton gets it back left pin. Abby Hayes tipping off the block. Harper Murray now Nebraska. Bergen Jack back right side. Virginia. Set one done. Creighton bumps it over to left front. Trinity Shad series block. Andy Jackson.
3: Had a little help from Bergen Riley. Nebraska's tied this baby at 4 in the second. Huskers won the first.
1: Right side tip, block back cover. Now Harper back row swings. Off the block, stays on Creighton's side. 12-12 in the second. Right side swing. Ashton Powell.
3: Big block by Harper. Kenny Kogel was there too.
1: Needed it. 13-12. Big red set two. Left side tip shot. That might have been long. Played by Terea Sigler. Now Nebraska bumps it to Harper. Kaboom! That's an All-American right there. 17-12. Pass by Abby Hayes beautifully. Shoots it for the middle. Brandoe not down. Nice up by Andy. She's digging back like a libero.
3: Tip shot from the back row. Harper Murray. 25-15. Huskers pull away. This baby was tied at 13. And the Huskers win it 25-15 in the second.
1: Pass is made by Creighton. Long shoots it. Eloise Brandoe blocked back covered. Back row swing. Doug, here come the Huskers. Back set tight. Swing.
3: Kill. Virginia Adriano. Kaboom.
1: Wow. Served by Eloise Brandoe in the middle. Pass beauty by Olivia. Quick attack.
3: Kaboom! Kenny Kogel finishes off Creighton, and the Huskers win tonight in three over the Jays. Kenny Kogel. 8 kills, no errors, and 11 swings. My goodness.
1: As she replaced Manaya Obeche in the lineup today.
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6: Rallying the party. I'm Lisa Lucera, Fox News. With just 8 weeks until the midterms, President Trump in North Carolina, in support of Senate candidate Michael Whatley.
7: He's strong on crime, strong on your economic world. He's fighting all the time. Everything he wants is really common sense and good for you and borders.
6: Whatley is locked in what's expected to be a tight race against former North Carolina Governor Roy Cooper. After the Federal Reserve raised a key rate for the first time in 3 years, the president said,
7: interest rates are artificially high. Interest rates in the United States should be 1% or less because we are the best credit in the world by far with all that money pouring in.
6: The central bank also signaled another rate hike could happen later this year. This coming after the president's choice to lead the Fed, Kevin Warsh, took over, though the president said earlier today he still had confidence in Warsh. The FBI says it's foiled a Russian intelligence plan to kill a Russian dissident living in the U.S.
8: Court documents say Russia's Federal Security Service, the successor agency to the KGB, has been trying to pay people in the U.S. and some European nations to kill Russian dissidents. The FBI says one of the targets was a Russian living in Washington, D.C. 3 Russian intel members are accused of recruiting a man from Brooklyn to spy on and kill the dissident.
6: Fox's Jill Nadeau, the man was promised between $1,000 and $1,500 to spy and another $40,000 to kill the target, but he refused to commit murder. The 3 intel members are still at large, along with 2 more who are believed to have tried to carry out similar plots in Europe. Texas has put to death James Norman, convicted in the 2005 fatal shooting of 3 people during an attempted robbery at his neighbor's home. 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
10: A low of 61 forecast for tonight with scattered showers and storms still around. Patchy fog will develop too with cloudy skies. Scattered showers and isolated storms expected into Thursday with patchy fog in the morning time frame. Mostly cloudy throughout the day and a little bit warmer, high around 72. Areas of showers and storms into Thursday night. Winds will pick up, a low around 64 and mostly cloudy. Sunshine is back for Friday as we warm up to around 84 and it will be windy. Breezy conditions Friday night. Areas of showers and storms. Could see a few strong to severe storms with partly cloudy skies and a low of 63. Cooling down to a high of 71 on Saturday with mostly cloudy skies and a chance of showers and storms. Isolated showers and storms still in the forecast Saturday night, a low around 58 and mostly cloudy. Then into Sunday, a chance of rain, showers, mostly cloudy and even cooler with a high around 62. 56 are forecast low Sunday night with a chance of rain, showers, and mostly cloudy throughout the night. Clouds will still be around for Monday with a high in the lower 60s and a chance of rain, showers still. I'm weatherology meteorologist Regina Kroll, and that's KTIC weather on Classic Country KTIC.
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2: In college football, the NCAA's FBS Oversight Committee said that it does not have the authority to overturn the result of Western Michigan's controversial loss to Michigan early in September. The committee, however, did say that the instant replay protocols were not followed by the Big Ten, and had the protocols been followed, the outcome of the game would have been different. News out of the NFL, as the Seahawks did rule out Sam Darnold for their game against the Cardinals on Sunday with a glute injury, but Seattle doesn't expect Darnold to land on the injured reserve. In Major League Baseball, the Brewers back on top of the Pirates, 5-4, bottom of the seventh inning. Reds have extended their lead over the Dodgers. They're up 6-2, top of the eighth inning. Cubs have extended their lead over the Braves, 6-1, top of the sixth inning. And Pete Crow Armstrong has homered for Chicago, number 43 on the season.
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2: Well, my daddy left home when I was 3, and he didn't leave much to Ma and me. Just this old guitar and an empty bottle of booze. Now, I don't blame him because he run and hid, but the meanest thing that he ever did was before he left, he went and named me Sue. Well, he must have thought that it was quite a joke, and it got a lot of laughs from lots of folks. Seems I had to fight my whole life through. Some gal would giggle and I'd get red, and some guy'd laugh and I'd bust his head. I'll tell you, life ain't easy for a boy named Sue.

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I tell you, I fought tougher men, but I really can't remember when. 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

0: And if I ever have a son, I think I'm gonna name him Bill or George, anything but Sue. I still ain't that man.
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2: Fox News, I'm Tom Graham. The House passing a bill that targets both Russia and Iran with sanctions.
3: On this vote, the yeas are 262, the nays are 159. The motion is adopted.
2: The measure is named for the late Senator Lindsey Graham, who spent more than a year working on it. It represents the most ambitious effort to support Ukraine since President Trump returned to the White House. A new Fox News poll found a majority of registered voters are negative about the U.S. economy.
4: 77% of the poll's respondents say the economy ranks from fair to poor. And while 44% say their finances are holding steady, 43% say they are falling behind. Voters are blaming the Trump administration, with 63% saying it has made the economy worse.
2: That's Fox's Grinnell Scott. 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
1: A low of 61 forecast for tonight with scattered showers and storms still around. Patchy fog will develop too with cloudy skies. Scattered showers and isolated storms expected into Thursday with patchy fog in the morning time frame. Mostly cloudy throughout the day and a little bit warmer, high around 72. Areas of showers and storms into Thursday night. Winds will pick up, a low around 64 and mostly cloudy. Sunshine is back for Friday as we warm up to around 84 and it will be windy. Breezy conditions Friday night. Areas of showers and storms could see a few strong to severe storms with partly cloudy skies and a low of 63. Cooling down to a high of 71 on Saturday with mostly cloudy skies and a chance of showers and storms. Isolated showers and storms still in the forecast Saturday night, a low around 58 and mostly cloudy. Then into Sunday, a chance of rain, showers, mostly cloudy and even cooler with a high around 62. 56 our forecast low Sunday night with a chance of rain, showers and mostly cloudy throughout the night. Clouds will still be around for Monday with a high in the lower 60s and a chance of rain, showers still. I'm weatherology meteorologist Regina Kroll, and that's KTIC weather on Classic Country KTIC.
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2: Joining us here at the Rural Radio Network booth, we have a couple of special guests on stage with us this morning. Logan Bell from the Broken Bow FFA chapter, now serving as your Nebraska FFA State Vice President, and Luke Eisenman of the Lee FFA chapter, serving as Nebraska FFA State Secretary. You guys are joining us live, our Ag Achiever of the Month series presented by the Nebraska Soybean Board, and no better than to have two representatives from the state officer team. So thanks so much. Logan, let's start with you. Remind our listeners a little bit about you and who you are, where you come from.
3: Yeah, so my name is Logan Bell. I'm from Broken Bow, Nebraska. Yeah, I'm going to UNL, majoring in advertising and public relations with a minor in ag communications. As of Sunday, we'll be halfway through our term, and it's flown by. It's kind of crazy to think about.
2: Yeah. Luke, tell us a little bit about you, where you're from, and what you do.
4: I'm Luke Eisenman. I am a freshman at UNL majoring in ag economics and ag education. I'm originally from Lee, Nebraska, and I'm super honored this year to help represent the state of Nebraska, serving as a state FFA secretary. It's been an incredible opportunity.
2: Well, let's start there, as you mentioned, because it is a big day for Nebraska FFA members, hundreds of them making their way through Husker Harvest Days. Logan, what do you hope those students take away from this experience?
3: Personally, for me, connection. There's, like you mentioned, tons of FFA members. I don't know the exact number, but I can only imagine the connections you meet. The people I met here, when I've been 4 years in a row now, and I'm still in contact with those people. Those connections that you might end up being your college roommate or someone you have in the same class or something like that. So the friendships, but also like the exposure to agriculture. I'm from central Nebraska. The way we farm is completely different to how a lot of other people farm. And you can really see that here with the equipment, the science, everything. There's so much diversity that you can see all in one day. And it's an amazing opportunity for them.
2: Yeah. Luke, these FFA members have hit the ground running with school starting. They've got chapter meetings really ramping up right now. What are they prepping for? What's going on in the local FFA chapters?
4: So this upcoming week, we're going to be hosting a conference across the state. We'll start on Tuesday in Scottsboro.

0: It's called Ignite Conference. It's an introductory conference to FFA, kind of exposing them to the many opportunities that exist in FFA. So it's open to middle school members as well as anyone trying out FFA for the first time. So on Tuesday, we'll start out in Scotts Bluff. We'll have a stop in Kearney the next day, and then we'll finish it up at Norris High School on Friday. So we're really helping prepare them for their futures in FFA. And then they're here at Husker Harvest Days gaining some great exposure, as Logan mentioned, to a lot of different areas of agriculture they may not have seen before. And then National Convention's another great opportunity that's coming up in October. We're only about a month away now, so it's going to be here very soon, and that's a great place for members to get exposed as well.
1: Yeah. Logan, these students are also practicing for competition, which is about to kick off as well. Talk about that aspect and what happens in the fall for Nebraska FFA members.
2: Absolutely. So coming up, we have leadership development events. That'll be, most of them happen around December time, and those are exactly what they sound like. It's events that prepare them for leadership roles, so speaking events, parliamentary procedure. That's really the opportunity for, at least me, it was my chance to get out of my comfort zone, speak, and I learned a lot from my LDE events. But also coming up, Luke mentioned National Convention. Nebraska has quite a few students who are preparing to compete at National Convention, and that's ultimately a very big deal as well.
1: Gentlemen, thank you so much for joining us. Again, we were joined by Logan Bell of the Broken Bow FFA chapter, now serving as Nebraska FFA State Vice President, and Luke Eisenman of the Lee FFA chapter, your Nebraska FFA State Secretary, joining us live for the Ag Achiever of the Month here on the Rural Radio Network.
3: From the Fox Sports Studios in Los Angeles, here's Monsi Bolaños.
4: The NCAA's FBS Oversight Committee said Wednesday that it does not have the authority to overturn the result of Western Michigan's controversial loss to Michigan on September 5th. The committee did say, however, that the instant replay protocols were not followed by the Big Ten. Had the protocols been followed, the outcome of the game would have been different. In Major League Baseball, Pete Crow Armstrong has homered twice, bringing his total to 44 on the season, and the Cubs lead the Braves at home 7-2. It's the top of the eighth inning. The Orioles are up on the Mets in New York 7-1, top of the ninth. Brewers have a 5-4 lead over the Pirates in Pittsburgh. It's the bottom of the ninth inning. The Reds at home lead the Dodgers 6-2, and it's the top of the ninth inning. Red Sox are leading the Rangers 3-2, bottom of the fifth inning. And the Padres have a 3-1 lead over the Rockies in Colorado, while the Royals are up on the Astros in Houston 2-0, bottom of the sixth.
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1: Blasting the decision. I'm Lisa Lacera, Fox News. President Trump not happy with the move by the Federal Reserve to raise interest rates for the first time in 3 years.
2: If we stop trading with every country that we have a deficit with, which is most of them, and which would be very easy to do, would make at least $1.5 trillion a year.
1: The president said rates should be 1% or less. And the president, with those comments during a rally tonight for North Carolina Senate candidate Michael Whatley.
2: I wanted to be here for Michael. I felt it. And I'll be back. I'm going to come back. We got to make sure he wins.
1: Whatley is the former Republican National Committee chairman. He faces former Governor Roy Cooper in November in what is expected to be a close race. The House has approved a sweeping package of sanctions targeting Russian officials as lawmakers look to ramp up pressure on Vladimir Putin over the Ukraine war. The package is named after late Senator Lindsey Graham, who worked on it for over a year. The State Department has sanctioned members of the Palestinian Liberation Organization and the Palestinian Authority, again, saying they failed to live up to their commitments and is denying them visas to travel to the U.S. There's a report that includes Palestinian Authority President Mahmoud Abbas. A health update from President Trump's chief of staff.
3: White House Chief of Staff Susie Weil says pathology results came back clear this week after an appointment at the Mayo Clinic. In a social media post, Wiles says she is now cancer-free and thanked President Trump for his unwavering support. Wiles was diagnosed with breast cancer in March. She has stayed on as chief of staff and accompanied the president on recent trips, including to last week's Republican midterm convention in Dallas.
1: Fox's Jared Halpern at the White House. When Wiles announced her cancer diagnosis, President Trump said she had a fantastic medical team and an excellent prognosis. On Wall Street, The stock slid after the Fed decision to hike its key interest rate. The Dow lost 631. 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
5: A low of 61 forecast for tonight with scattered showers and storms still around. Patchy fog will develop too with cloudy skies. Scattered showers and isolated storms expected into Thursday with patchy fog in the morning time frame. Mostly cloudy throughout the day and a little bit warmer, high around 72. Areas of showers and storms into Thursday night. Winds will pick up, a low around 64 and mostly cloudy. Sunshine is back for Friday as we warm up to around 84 and it will be windy. Breezy conditions Friday night, areas of showers and storms, could see a few strong to severe storms with partly cloudy skies and a low of 63. Cooling down to a high of 71 on Saturday with mostly cloudy skies and a chance of showers and storms. Isolated showers and storms still in the forecast Saturday night, a low around 58 and mostly cloudy. Then into Sunday, a chance of rain, showers, mostly cloudy and even cooler with a high around 62. 56 are forecast low Sunday night with a chance of rain, showers and mostly cloudy throughout the night. Clouds will still be around for Monday with a high in the lower 60s and a chance of rain shower still. I'm weatherology meteorologist Regina Kroll, and that's KTIC weather on Classic Country KTIC.
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2: In baseball, Pete Crow Armstrong has homered twice tonight, bringing his total to 44 on the season. The Cubs currently lead the Braves 8-2. It's the top of the ninth inning in Chicago, but Atlanta does have a man on first and second, and they still have all their outs. It's the bottom of the seventh inning between the Red Sox and the Rangers, and they're tied at 3 apiece. Royals lead the Astros in Houston 2-0, bottom of the seventh inning. The Padres have extended their lead over the Rockies. They're up 8-1, bottom of the fifth inning. The Mariners have a 2-1 lead over the Angels, and it's the top of the second inning. The Rays already defeated the Dodgers 6-2, and Brewers held on 5-4 against the Pirates. Milwaukee has a 3-game lead on L.A. for the number one seed in the National League. They also have the tiebreaker over L.A. In the NFL, Falcons head coach Kevin Stefanski did not name a starting quarterback for Week 2's home game against the Panthers, adding that he has not ruled anyone out.
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1: 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After picking up their first win of the season last week against Summerlin, the cadets will look to make it two in a row against the Pirates. Kickoff scheduled for 7 o'clock, and you can join me on the pregame show at 6:40 p.m. It's Pirates and Cadets on Classic Country KTIC Radio, 8:40 a.m., 98.3 and 98.7 FM.
2: Fox News, I'm Ted Lindner. The Federal Reserve voting unanimously to raise interest rates by a quarter point today. Federal Reserve Chair Kevin Warsh.
3: Job gains have kept pace with the workforce, and the unemployment rate has changed little. But inflation remains elevated.
2: Most of the Federal Reserve members say they expect to see at least one more rate hike before the end of the year. The Kennedy Center Board of Trustees voting this week to close for 2 years after a judge blocked it from naming it after the president. Speaking to reporters outside Air Force One, he claims it was losing money for years.
4: I'm the one capable of fixing it and then have to subsidize it for years to come because you will lose with the Kennedy Center. They were losing hundreds of millions of dollars and sometimes hundreds of millions. This is before I got involved.
2: The president previously claimed the center fell into disrepair. The board approved a $285 million renovation plan. 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
5: A low 61 forecast for tonight with scattered showers and storms still around. Patchy fog will develop too with cloudy skies. Scattered showers and isolated storms expected into Thursday with patchy fog in the morning time frame. Mostly cloudy throughout the day and a little bit warmer, high around 72. Areas of showers and storms into Thursday night. Winds will pick up, a low around 64 and mostly cloudy. Sunshine is back for Friday as we warm up to around 84 and it will be windy. Breezy conditions Friday night. Areas of showers and storms could see a few strong to severe storms with partly cloudy skies and a low of 63. Cooling down to a high of 71 on Saturday with mostly cloudy skies and a chance of showers and storms. Isolated showers and storms still in the forecast Saturday night, a low around 58 and mostly cloudy. Then into Sunday, a chance of rain, showers, mostly cloudy and even cooler with a high around 62. 56 are forecast low Sunday night with a chance of rain, showers and mostly cloudy throughout the night. Clouds will still be around for Monday with a high in the lower 60s and a chance of rain, showers still. I'm weatherology meteorologist Regina Kroll, and that's KTIC weather on Classic Country KTIC.
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2: Oh, it was a good day for Pete Crow Armstrong and the Cubs.
3: And the pitch on the way, driven in the air, deep right field. It's got a chance. Gone. Another home run for Pete. His 44th of the year.
2: You just heard it on the Cubs radio network. He homered twice as the Cubs outscored the Braves 8-4. The Orioles took down the Mets 7-1. Pete Alonso homered twice as well. Philly shut out the Nationals 3-0, while the Reds defeated the Dodgers 6-2, and the Brewers held on 5-4 against the Pirates. Milwaukee has a 3-game lead on LA for the number one seed in the National League. Right now, the Padres lead the Rockies in Colorado 9-3, bottom of the 7th inning. Rangers lead the Red Sox at home 7-3, top of the 9th inning. The Mariners and the Angels are tied at 2, bottom of the 3rd. Marlins lead the Diamondbacks 4-1, bottom of the 3rd.
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1: Not happy with the rate hike. I'm Lisa Lucera, Fox News. President Trump reacting after the Federal Reserve announced it's raising its key interest rate for the first time since 2023 to combat high inflation. The rate now at about 3.9%.
2: Lower the interest rates for the United States of America and fast, because we can grow at a level that nobody's ever grown before.
1: And the Fed's Board of Governors hinted at a possible further hike before the end of the year. Earlier, the president wrote on Truth Social that he has confidence in Fed Chair Kevin Warsh, but that he has a hostile board. The rate hike was unanimously approved by the board. The president with those comments during a rally for North Carolina Senate candidate Michael Whatley.
3: President Trump says North Carolina GOP Senate nominee Michael Whatley will support the death penalty for human traffickers, large-scale drug dealers, and anyone who murders a police officer.
2: And Michael Whatley is going to ban sanctuary cities. You're not going to have a sanctuary city in this state.
3: Adding Whatley, the former chair of the Republican National Committee will support legislation and no cash bail nationwide.
1: Fox's Kristen Goodwin. Whatley is facing former North Carolina Governor Roy Cooper in November. Cooper had no public events today, but the state Democratic Party held a news conference this morning noting Whatley's oil and gas investments as the Iran conflict drives up fuel costs, asking why he would back a war that's driving up prices for North Carolina families. The House passed a measure sanctioning Russian officials in an effort to ramp up the pressure on Vladimir Putin over the war in Ukraine.
4: This strengthens economic sanctions against Russia to put maximum pressure on Vladimir Putin's war machine.
1: House Speaker Mike Johnson. The House passed the bill by a vote of 262 to 159. It was named after late South Carolina Senator Lindsey Graham. It passed the Senate earlier this year. It next heads to President Trump's desk, where he is expected to sign it. America is listening to Fox News.
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6: A low 61 forecast for tonight with scattered showers and storms still around. Patchy fog will develop too with cloudy skies. Scattered showers and isolated storms expected into Thursday with patchy fog in the morning time frame. Mostly cloudy throughout the day and a little bit warmer, high around 72. Areas of showers and storms into Thursday night. Winds will pick up, a low around 64 and mostly cloudy. Sunshine is back for Friday as we warm up to around 84 and it will be windy. Breezy conditions Friday night, areas of showers and storms, could see a few strong to severe storms with partly cloudy skies and a low of 63. Cooling down to a high of 71 on Saturday with mostly cloudy skies and a chance of showers and storms. Isolated showers and storms still in the forecast Saturday night, a low around 58 and mostly cloudy. Then into Sunday, a chance of rain, showers, mostly cloudy and even cooler with a high around 62. 56 our forecast low Sunday night with a chance of rain, showers and mostly cloudy throughout the night. Clouds will still be around for Monday with a high in the lower 60s and a chance of rain shower still. I'm weatherology meteorologist Regina Kroll, and that's KTIC weather on Classic Country KTIC.
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3: 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It's got a chance. Gone. Another home run for Pete. His 44th of the year.
2: You heard it on the Cubs radio network. They outscored the Braves 8-4. The Phillies shut out the Nationals 3-0, and the Rangers topped the Red Sox 7-3, while the Royals defeated the Astros in Houston 5-2. Brewers held on 5-4 against the Pirates. Reds beat the Dodgers 6-2. Milwaukee has a 3-game lead on LA for the number one seed in the National League. Right now, the Mariners and the Angels are tied at 2, top of the 5th inning. Padres lead the Rockies 9-3, bottom of the 9th inning in Colorado, and the Marlins lead the Diamondbacks in Arizona 4-1, top of the 5th inning.
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5: Did you know that in the 1980s, bacon almost disappeared from American life? 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Be gone? 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Then in 1992, the fast food chain took a risk. Hardee's put bacon on a burger and called it the Frisco Burger. 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Like McDonald's, Burger King, Wendy's, all of a sudden bacon wasn't just breakfast anymore, it was everywhere. It was bacon bliss across America. One menu decision changed an entire industry. See what a little risk with a little bacon on top did? Heck, I'm getting hungry just reading this. So be listening on Mondays for your chance to win a $10 More Meat Monday gift certificate. 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
1: Nebraska football is off to a 2-0 start. I'm Kyle Crooks, the voice of the Huskers. 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
3: News. I'm Sue Gussman. The Fed raises interest rates for the first time in 3 years. The man nominated by President Trump to chair the panel, voting along with other members to approve it unanimously.
4: Inflation remains elevated.
3: That is Fed Chairman Kevin Warsh. The Fed's move will amount to higher rates to borrowing money and higher returns for people earning money on their savings. President Trump holding a rally in Gaston County, North Carolina tonight, warning Americans about what's to come if Democrats win the midterms.
5: If we lose, you're going to lose your border. 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We were a laughing stock all over the world. So on Election Day, November 3rd, vote to defeat the Democrats.
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6: A low of 61 forecast for tonight with scattered showers and storms still around. Patchy fog will develop too with cloudy skies. Scattered showers and isolated storms expected into Thursday with patchy fog in the morning time frame. Mostly cloudy throughout the day and a little bit warmer, high around 72. Areas of showers and storms into Thursday night. Winds will pick up, a low around 64 and mostly cloudy. Sunshine is back for Friday as we warm up to around 84 and it will be windy. Breezy conditions Friday night. Areas of showers and storms could see a few strong to severe storms with partly cloudy skies and a low of 63. Cooling down to a high of 71 on Saturday with mostly cloudy skies and a chance of showers and storms. Isolated showers and storms still in the forecast Saturday night, a low around 58 and mostly cloudy. Then into Sunday, a chance of rain, showers, mostly cloudy and even cooler with a high around 62. 56 our forecast low Sunday night with a chance of rain, showers and mostly cloudy throughout the night. Clouds will still be around for Monday with a high in the lower 60s and a chance of rain, showers still. I'm weatherology meteorologist Regina Kroll, and that's KTIC weather on Classic Country KTIC.
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2: In Major League Baseball, the Diamondbacks currently losing to the Marlins at home 4-2. It's the bottom of the sixth inning, while the Padres already rolled past the Rockies 9-3. Mariners have a 5-2 lead over the Angels in Anaheim, and it's the top of the sixth inning. Rangers top the Red Sox 7-3. Royals defeated the Astros in Houston 5-2, while the Reds beat the Dodgers 6-2, and the Brewers held on 5-4 against the Pirates. Milwaukee has a 3-game lead on LA for the number one seed in the National League. Pete Crow Armstrong homered twice tonight, 43-44 on the season. Cubs outscored the Braves 8-4. In college sports, the NCAA's FBS Oversight Committee said that they did not have the authority to overturn the result of Western Michigan's controversial loss to Michigan, but the committee did say that the instant replay protocols were not followed, and if they had been, the outcome of the game would have been different.
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3: 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After picking up their first win of the season last week against Summerlin, the cadets will look to make it two in a row against the Pirates. 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
1: A midterm rally held in North Carolina. I'm Sue Guzman, Fox News. President Trump rallying supporters in Gastonia, North Carolina tonight as the Senate's U.S. Senate race is heating up.
2: President Trump says North Carolina GOP Senate nominee Michael Wantley will support the death penalty for human traffickers, large-scale drug dealers, and anyone who murders a police officer.
3: And Michael Wantley is going to ban sanctuary cities. You're not going to have a sanctuary city in this state.
2: Adding Wantley, the former chair of the Republican National Committee, will support legislation to end no cash bail nationwide. The president again asking voters to pretend he's on the ballot.
3: Because when I'm on the ticket, I'm not bragging, but when I'm on the ticket, Republicans have always done really well. They go out, they vote, everybody gets elected.
2: Wantley faces Democratic Senate candidate, former North Carolina Governor Roy Cooper in November. Kristen Goodwin, Fox News.
1: Wantley and Cooper running to replace North Carolina Republican Senator Tom Tillis, who's retiring. Earlier in the day, the Fed raised interest rates for the first time in 3 years, targeting stubborn inflation. A quarter point hike pushing the key rate to 3.9%, and the Fed is signaling that another one could come later this year. Hike expected to lead to higher borrowing costs, but is a boost for savers. Also in the House.
4: On this vote, the yeas are 262, the nays are 159. The motion is adopted. Without objection, the motion to reconsider is laid on the table.
1: Lawmakers passing a Russian sanctions bill Wednesday. It now heads to President Trump's desk. He is expected to sign it. The measure introduced more than a year ago by then-Senator Lindsey Graham, who died in July. Senators voting overwhelmingly in favor of the bill last month. It's titled the Lindsey O. Graham Sanctioning Russia and Iran Act of 2026 and would target Russia's economy, penalizing the country for its continued war in Ukraine. 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
6: A low of 61 forecast for tonight with scattered showers and storms still around. Patchy fog will develop too with cloudy skies. Scattered showers and isolated storms expected into Thursday with patchy fog in the morning time frame. Mostly cloudy throughout the day and a little bit warmer, high around 72. Areas of showers and storms into Thursday night. Winds will pick up, a low around 64 and mostly cloudy. Sunshine is back for Friday as we warm up to around 84 and it will be windy. Breezy conditions Friday night, areas of showers and storms, could see a few strong to severe storms with partly cloudy skies and a low of 63. Cooling down to a high of 71 on Saturday with mostly cloudy skies and a chance of showers and storms. Isolated showers and storms still in the forecast Saturday night, a low around 58 and mostly cloudy. Then into Sunday, a chance of rain, showers, mostly cloudy and even cooler with a high around 62. 56 our forecast low Sunday night with a chance of rain, showers and mostly cloudy throughout the night. Clouds will still be around for Monday with a high in the lower 60s and a chance of rain shower still. I'm weatherology meteorologist Regina Kroll, and that's KTIC weather on Classic Country KTIC.
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3: 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It's got a chance. Gone. Another home run for Pete. His 44th of the year.
2: You heard it on the Cubs radio network. They outscored the Braves 8-4. The Phillies shut out the Nationals 3-0, and the Rangers topped the Red Sox 7-3, while the Royals defeated the Astros in Houston 5-2. Brewers held on 5-4 against the Pirates. Reds beat the Dodgers 6-2. Milwaukee has a 3-game lead on LA for the number one seed in the National League. Right now, the Mariners and the Angels are tied at 2, top of the 5th inning. Padres lead the Rockies 9-3, bottom of the 9th inning in Colorado, and the Marlins lead the Diamondbacks in Arizona 4-1, top of the 5th inning.
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1: News. I'm Ted Lindner. The Kennedy Center Board of Trustees voting this week to close for 2 years after a judge blocked it from naming it after President Trump. The president claims it was losing money for years.
2: I'm the one capable of fixing it and then have to subsidize it for years to come because you will lose with the Kennedy Center. They were losing hundreds of millions of dollars and sometimes hundreds of millions. This is before I got involved.
1: The president previously claimed the center fell into disrepair. The board approved a $285 million renovation plan. The Federal Reserve voting unanimously to raise interest rates by a quarter point on Wednesday. Federal Reserve Chairman Kevin Warsh.
3: Job gains have kept pace with the workforce, and the unemployment rate has changed little. But inflation remains elevated.
1: Most of the Federal Reserve members say they expect to see at least one more rate hike before the end of the year. 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
4: A low 61 forecast for tonight with scattered showers and storms still around. Patchy fog will develop too with cloudy skies. Scattered showers and isolated storms expected into Thursday with patchy fog in the morning time frame. Mostly cloudy throughout the day and a little bit warmer, high around 72. Areas of showers and storms into Thursday night. Winds will pick up a low around 64 and mostly cloudy. Sunshine is back for Friday as we warm up to around 84 and it will be windy. Breezy conditions Friday night. Areas of showers and storms could see a few strong to severe storms with partly cloudy skies and a low of 63. Cooling down to a high of 71 on Saturday with mostly cloudy skies and a chance of showers and storms. Isolated showers and storms still in the forecast Saturday night, a low around 58 and mostly cloudy. Then into Sunday, a chance of rain, showers, mostly cloudy and even cooler with a high around 62. 56 our forecast low Sunday night with a chance of rain, showers and mostly cloudy throughout the night. Clouds will still be around for Monday with a high in the lower 60s and a chance of rain shower still. I'm weatherology meteorologist Regina Kroll, and that's KTIC weather on Classic Country KTIC.
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2: Another day, another home run for Pete Crow Armstrong. He actually had two on Wednesday night, bringing his total to 44 as the Cubs outscored the Braves 8-4. Reds beat the Dodgers 6-2, and Blake Snell left the game after the first inning due to left groin tightness. While the Brewers held on 5-4 against the Pirates, Milwaukee has a three-game lead on LA for the number one seed in the National League. The Rangers topped the Red Sox 7-3. The Royals had a 5-2 victory over the Astros. Texas and Houston are tied for the division in the AL West, but Houston owns the tiebreaker. Padres roll past the Rockies 9-3. Marlins defeated the Diamondbacks 4-3. San Diego's lead over Arizona for the final wildcard spot in the National League is now 3.5 games. In the NFL, Falcons head coach Kevin Stefanski did not name a starting quarterback for Week 2's home game against the Panthers, adding that he has not ruled anyone out.
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1: The president rallying in North Carolina. I'm Ted Lindner, Fox News. President Trump staging a campaign rally in Gastonia on Wednesday night, supporting Republican gubernatorial candidate Michael Whatley against incumbent Democrat Roy Cooper. And some advice for voters in November, the midterm elections, less than 2 months away.
2: When I'm on the ticket, I'm not bragging, but when I'm on the ticket, Republicans have always done really well. They go out, they vote, everybody gets elected. Everybody gets elected.
1: The president says Cooper's soft on crime, citing the fatal stabbing of a Ukrainian woman on a Charlotte train by a repeat offender. The House has passed a Russian sanctions bill on Wednesday, the vote 262 to 159. That now goes to President Trump's desk. The measure introduced over a year ago by the late Senator Lindsey Graham. Senators voting overwhelmingly in favor of the bill last month. And a man tried and convicted for his role in the Afghanistan bombing that killed 13 U.S. service members 5 years ago is sentenced. Fox's Grinnell Scott with more.
3: Mohammed Sharifullah has been sentenced to 20 years in prison for the Abbey Gate bombing in 2021 at the Kabul airport. The defendant was convicted earlier this year on conspiracy to provide material support to ISIS. Prior to sentencing, family members of the 13 U.S. service members, 11 Marines, one sailor, and one Army soldier killed during the evacuation at the airport gave victim impact statements. Their loved ones were helping evacuate people during the U.S. withdrawal from Afghanistan. Virginia U.S. District Judge Anthony Trenga said he would have preferred sentencing Sharifullah for each of the service members killed. Grinnell Scott, Fox News.
1: And good news today from White House Chief of Staff Susie Wiles. She says she's cancer-free. Her latest pathology results coming back clear after a checkup at the Mayo Clinic this week. 6 months ago, she revealed she had been diagnosed with early-stage breast cancer. 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
16: A low 61 forecast for tonight with scattered showers and storms still around. Patchy fog will develop too with cloudy skies. Scattered showers and isolated storms expected into Thursday with patchy fog in the morning time frame. Mostly cloudy throughout the day and a little bit warmer, high around 72. Areas of showers and storms into Thursday night. Winds will pick up, a low around 64 and mostly cloudy. Sunshine is back for Friday as we warm up to around 84 and it will be windy. Breezy conditions Friday night, areas of showers and storms, could see a few strong to severe storms with partly cloudy skies and a low of 63. Cooling down to a high of 71 on Saturday with mostly cloudy skies and a chance of showers and storms. Isolated showers and storms still in the forecast Saturday night, a low around 58 and mostly cloudy. Then into Sunday, a chance of rain, showers, mostly cloudy and even cooler with a high around 62. 56 our forecast low Sunday night with a chance of rain, showers and mostly cloudy throughout the night. Clouds will still be around for Monday with a high in the lower 60s and a chance of rain shower still. I'm weatherology meteorologist Regina Kroll, and that's KTIC weather on Classic Country KTIC.
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2: Another day, another home run for Pete Crow Armstrong.
3: 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It's got a chance. Gone. Another home run for Pete. His 44th of the year.
2: You heard it on the Cubs Radio Network. He homered twice on Wednesday as the Cubs outscored the Braves 8-4. Reds defeated the Dodgers 6-2, and the Brewers held on 5-4 against the Pirates. Milwaukee has a three-game lead on L.A. for the number one seed in the National League. They also own the tiebreaker over L.A. The Rangers topped the Red Sox 7-3. Royals had a 5-2 win over the Astros, while the Padres rolled past the Rockies 9-3, and the Marlins defeated the Diamondbacks 4-3. In the NFL, Falcons head coach Kevin Stefanski did not name a starting quarterback for week two and said that he has not ruled anyone out.
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1: Nebraska football is off to a 2-0 start. I'm Kyle Crooks, the voice of the Huskers. Nebraska stays at home this Saturday for a second straight night game at Memorial Stadium and clash with a top 10 FCS program in North Dakota. 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
1: Fox News, I'm Ted Lindner. The Kennedy Center Board of Trustees voting this week to close for 2 years after a judge blocked it from naming it after President Trump. The president claims it was losing money for years.
2: I'm the one capable of fixing it and then have to subsidize it for years to come because you will lose with the Kennedy Center. They were losing hundreds of millions of dollars and sometimes hundreds of millions. This is before I got involved.
1: The president previously claimed the center fell into disrepair. The board approved a $285 million renovation plan. The Federal Reserve voting unanimously to raise interest rates by a quarter point on Wednesday. Federal Reserve Chairman Kevin Warsh.
3: Job gains have kept pace with the workforce, and the unemployment rate has changed little. But inflation remains elevated.
1: Most of the Federal Reserve members say they expect to see at least one more rate hike before the end of the year. 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
6: A low of 61 forecast for tonight with scattered showers and storms still around. Patchy fog will develop too with cloudy skies. Scattered showers and isolated storms expected into Thursday with patchy fog in the morning time frame. Mostly cloudy throughout the day and a little bit warmer, high around 72. Areas of showers and storms into Thursday night. Winds will pick up, a low around 64 and mostly cloudy. Sunshine is back for Friday as we warm up to around 84 and it will be windy. Breezy conditions Friday night, areas of showers and storms could see a few strong to severe storms with partly cloudy skies and a low of 63. Cooling down to a high of 71 on Saturday with mostly cloudy skies and a chance of showers and storms. Isolated showers and storms still in the forecast Saturday night, a low around 58 and mostly cloudy. Then into Sunday, a chance of rain, showers, mostly cloudy and even cooler with a high around 62. 56 our forecast low Sunday night with a chance of rain, showers and mostly cloudy throughout the night. Clouds will still be around for Monday with a high in the lower 60s and a chance of rain shower still. I'm weatherology meteorologist Regina Kroll, and that's KTIC weather on Classic Country KTIC.
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I wrote him back a letter and I told him it was not the perfect country and western song because he hadn't said anything at all about mama or trains or trucks or prison or getting drunk.

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2: Week 2 of the NFL kicks off with Thursday Night Football as the Bills will be hosting the Lions, and it all starts at 8:15 p.m. Eastern Time. The Seahawks did roll out quarterback Sam Darnold for Week 2 against the Cardinals, while the Falcons have not named a starting quarterback for Week 2 against the Panthers. In baseball, Pete Crow Armstrong homered twice on Wednesday as the Cubs defeated the Braves 8-4. The Reds took down the Dodgers 6-2, and starting pitcher Blake Snell left the game after the first inning due to left groin tightness. The Brewers held on 5-4 against the Pirates, so Milwaukee has a 3-game lead on LA for the number one seed in the National League. The Rangers topped the Red Sox 7-3, and the Royals had a 5-2 win over the Astros. Texas and Houston are tied for the division, and Houston owns the tiebreaker. Padres rolled past the Rockies 9-3, while the Marlins defeated the Diamondbacks 4-3.
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1: On the midterms, I'm Sue Guzman, Fox News. And President Trump was in North Carolina Wednesday in the hopes of encouraging voters to elect Republicans in the midterm elections. Fox's Kevin Cork in Washington has more.
2: On election night, North Carolina is going to prove that America does not belong to those who hate it.
3: President's dumping in the Tar Heel state of North Carolina for GOP Senate nominee Michael Whatley, his former RNC chair. The president, of course, has carried the state three times, but Whatley actually trails popular Democrat Roy Cooper, at least according to recent polling, with the latest Fox News survey showing the economy and affordability still topping the list among concerns for voters.
1: President Trump not pleased with the Federal Reserve's interest rate hike on Wednesday. More from Fox's Jared Halpern.
4: While domestic spending is resilient and the job market strong, Federal Reserve Chairman Kevin Warsh says,
5: the plain fact is that inflation is too high and has been for too long.
4: Inflation was measured at 3.7% in July, well above the Federal Reserve's 2% inflation target. It's the first interest rate hike since 2023, and comes as President Trump is urging far lower interest rates, writing on social media, rates should be 1% or less, with investment in the country booming. At the White House, Jared Halpern, Fox News.
6: On this vote, the yeas are 262, the nays are 159. The motion is adopted. Without objection, the motion to reconsider is laid on the table.
1: House lawmakers passing a Russian sanctions bill Wednesday. The measure introduced more than a year ago by then-Senator Lindsey Graham, who died in July. The Lindsey O. Graham Sanctioning Russia and Iran Act of 2026 targets Russia's economy, intending to penalize the country for its continued war in Ukraine. 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
12: A low of 61 forecast for tonight with scattered showers and storms still around. Patchy fog will develop too with cloudy skies. Scattered showers and isolated storms expected into Thursday with patchy fog in the morning time frame. Mostly cloudy throughout the day and a little bit warmer, high around 72. Areas of showers and storms into Thursday night. Winds will pick up, a low around 64 and mostly cloudy. Sunshine is back for Friday as we warm up to around 84 and it will be windy. Breezy conditions Friday night, areas of showers and storms, could see a few strong to severe storms with partly cloudy skies and a low of 63. Cooling down to a high of 71 on Saturday with mostly cloudy skies and a chance of showers and storms. Isolated showers and storms still in the forecast Saturday night, a low around 58 and mostly cloudy. Then into Sunday, a chance of rain, showers, mostly cloudy and even cooler with a high around 62. 56 our forecast low Sunday night with a chance of rain, showers and mostly cloudy throughout the night. Clouds will still be around for Monday with a high in the lower 60s and a chance of rain shower still. I'm weatherology meteorologist Regina Kroll, and that's KTIC weather on Classic Country KTIC.
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4: 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It's got a chance. Gone. Another home run for Pete. His 44th of the year.
3: Cubs Radio Network on the call. They outscored the Braves 8-4. The Reds defeated the Dodgers 6-2, and the Brewers held on 5-4 against the Pirates. Milwaukee has a 3-game lead on LA for the number one seed in the National League. They also own the tiebreaker. The Padres rolled past the Rockies 9-3, and the Marlins defeated the Diamondbacks 4-3. The NCAA's FBS Oversight Committee said that it does not have the authority to overturn the result of Western Michigan's controversial loss to Michigan. However, they did say that the instant replay protocols were not followed by the Big Ten, and if they had been, then the outcome of the game would have been different.
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1: 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After picking up their first win of the season last week against Summerlin, the cadets will look to make it two in a row against the Pirates. 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
2: Fox News, I'm Ted Linder. A new Fox poll finds a majority of registered voters are negative about the economy.
3: 77% of the poll's respondents say the economy ranks from fair to poor. And while 44% say their finances are holding steady, 43% say they are falling behind.
2: Fox's Grinnell Scott. President Trump holding a rally in Gaston County, North Carolina on Wednesday night.
4: If we lose, you're going to lose your border. 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We were a laughing stock all over the world. 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
5: A low of 61 forecast for tonight with scattered showers and storms still around. Patchy fog will develop too with cloudy skies. Scattered showers and isolated storms expected into Thursday with patchy fog in the morning time frame. Mostly cloudy throughout the day and a little bit warmer, high around 72. Areas of showers and storms into Thursday night. Winds will pick up, a low around 64 and mostly cloudy. Sunshine is back for Friday as we warm up to around 84 and it will be windy. Breezy conditions Friday night, areas of showers and storms, could see a few strong to severe storms with partly cloudy skies and a low of 63. Cooling down to a high of 71 on Saturday with mostly cloudy skies and a chance of showers and storms. Isolated showers and storms still in the forecast Saturday night, a low around 58 and mostly cloudy. Then into Sunday, a chance of rain, showers, mostly cloudy and even cooler with a high around 62. 56 our forecast low Sunday night with a chance of rain, showers and mostly cloudy throughout the night. Clouds will still be around for Monday with a high in the lower 60s and a chance of rain shower still. I'm weatherology meteorologist Regina Kroll, and that's KTIC weather on Classic Country KTIC.
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1: 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We said if anyone had farmland to sell, they should get in touch and get theirs on the calendar. Well, LMB, better known as the Baker Farm, south of Oakland, did just that. 500 plus or minus acres of good Burke County quality farm ground will be sold in four tracks November 19th at the Euling Auditorium.
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2: Week 2 of the NFL kicks off with Thursday Night Football as the Bills will be hosting the Lions, and it all starts at 8:15 p.m. Eastern Time. The Seahawks did roll out quarterback Sam Darnold for Week 2 against the Cardinals, while the Falcons have not named a starting quarterback for Week 2 against the Panthers. In baseball, Pete Crow Armstrong homered twice on Wednesday as the Cubs defeated the Braves 8-4. The Reds took down the Dodgers 6-2, and starting pitcher Blake Snell left the game after the first inning due to left groin tightness. The Brewers held on 5-4 against the Pirates, so Milwaukee has a 3-game lead on LA for the number one seed in the National League. The Rangers topped the Red Sox 7-3, and the Royals had a 5-2 win over the Astros. Texas and Houston are tied for the division, and Houston owns the tiebreaker. Padres rolled past the Rockies 9-3, while the Marlins defeated the Diamondbacks 4-3.
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1: In North Carolina, I'm Ted Lindner, Fox News. Less than 2 months ago now till the midterm elections, President Trump staged a campaign rally in Gastonia, North Carolina on Wednesday night, supporting Republican gubernatorial candidate Michael Whatley against incumbent Democrat Roy Cooper. He had some advice for voters in November.
2: When I'm on the ticket, I'm not bragging, but when I'm on the ticket, Republicans have always done really well. They go out, they vote, everybody gets elected. Everybody gets elected.
1: The president says Cooper is soft on crime, citing the fatal stabbing of a Ukrainian woman on a Charlotte train by a repeat offender. The Federal Reserve hiking interest rates for the first time in 3 years. Fox's Hillary Barsky with more.
3: The central bank raising its benchmark interest rate for the first time since July of 2023 to combat stubbornly high inflation. The quarter point increase lifts the Fed's benchmark rate to a range of 3.75% to 4%. Fed Chair Kevin Warsh.
4: Job gains have kept pace with the workforce, and the unemployment rate has changed little. But inflation remains elevated.
3: The rate increase could result in higher borrowing costs for mortgages, auto loans, and credit cards. The Fed also signaled that it expects to hike rates a second time later this year. Hillary Barsky, Fox News.
1: Following the news, President Trump had some choice words for the Federal Reserve Board. And the House has passed a Russia sanctions bill on Wednesday. The vote, 262 to 159, that now goes to President Trump's desk. The measure was introduced over a year ago by the late Senator Lindsey Graham, who passed away in July. Senators voting overwhelmingly in favor of the bill last month. We heard on Wednesday from White House Chief of Staff Susie Wiles, who said she's now cancer-free. Her latest pathology results coming back clear after a checkup at the Mayo Clinic this week. 6 months ago, she revealed that she had been diagnosed with early-stage breast cancer. President Trump saying that she would be in great shape. 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
17: A low of 61 forecast for tonight with scattered showers and storms still around. Patchy fog will develop too with cloudy skies. Scattered showers and isolated storms expected into Thursday with patchy fog in the morning time frame. Mostly cloudy throughout the day and a little bit warmer, high around 72. Areas of showers and storms into Thursday night. Winds will pick up a low around 64 and mostly cloudy. Sunshine is back for Friday as we warm up to around 84 and it will be windy. Breezy conditions Friday night, areas of showers and storms could see a few strong to severe storms with partly cloudy skies and a low of 63. Cooling down to a high of 71 on Saturday with mostly cloudy skies and a chance of showers and storms. Isolated showers and storms still in the forecast Saturday night, a low around 58 and mostly cloudy. Then into Sunday, a chance of rain, showers, mostly cloudy and even cooler with a high around 62. 56 our forecast low Sunday night with a chance of rain, showers and mostly cloudy throughout the night. Clouds will still be around for Monday with a high in the lower 60s and a chance of rain shower still. I'm weatherology meteorologist Regina Kroll, and that's KTIC weather on Classic Country KTIC.
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4: 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It's got a chance. Gone. Another home run for Pete. His 44th of the year.
3: Cubs Radio Network on the call. They outscore the Braves 8-4. The Reds defeated the Dodgers 6-2, and the Brewers held on 5-4 against the Pirates. Milwaukee has a 3-game lead on LA for the number one seed in the National League. They also own the tiebreaker. The Padres roll past the Rockies 9-3, and the Marlins defeated the Diamondbacks 4-3. The NCAA's FBS Oversight Committee said that it does not have the authority to overturn the result of Western Michigan's controversial loss to Michigan. However, they did say that the instant replay protocols were not followed by the Big Ten, and if they had been, then the outcome of the game would have been different.
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2: Nebraska football is off to a 2-0 start. I'm Kyle Crooks, the voice of the Huskers. 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
4: News, I'm Ted Linder. A new Fox poll finds a majority of registered voters are negative about the economy.
5: 77% of the poll's respondents say the economy ranks from fair to poor. And while 44% say their finances are holding steady, 43% say they are falling behind.
4: Fox's Grinnell Scott. President Trump holding a rally in Gaston County, North Carolina on Wednesday night.
6: If we lose, you're going to lose your border. 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We were a laughing stock all over the world. 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

0: A low of 61 forecast for tonight with scattered showers and storms still around. Patchy fog will develop too with cloudy skies. Scattered showers and isolated storms expected into Thursday with patchy fog in the morning time frame. Mostly cloudy throughout the day and a little bit warmer, high around 72. Areas of showers and storms into Thursday night. Winds will pick up, a low around 64 and mostly cloudy. Sunshine is back for Friday as we warm up to around 84 and it will be windy. Breezy conditions Friday night. Areas of showers and storms could see a few strong to severe storms with partly cloudy skies and a low of 63. Cooling down to a high of 71 on Saturday with mostly cloudy skies and a chance of showers and storms. Isolated showers and storms still in the forecast Saturday night, a low around 58 and mostly cloudy. Then into Sunday, a chance of rain, showers, mostly cloudy and even cooler with a high around 62. 56 our forecast low Sunday night with a chance of rain, showers and mostly cloudy throughout the night. Clouds will still be around for Monday with a high in the lower 60s and a chance of rain, showers still. I'm weatherology meteorologist Regina Kroll, and that's KTIC weather on Classic Country KTIC.
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0: Hey there, this is Joel Janacek. 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
1: When they pitched Queen of My Double Wide Trailer to me, there was one more song on that CD. They pitched two songs of Dennis's that year to me. And Buddy Cannon, my producer, he kept Double Wide, and he let the other song go away and let somebody else cut it. And like I said, man, I wanted that song so bad after it came out on radio and I heard it. And 2 years later, going down the road, I told my wife, it came on the radio. I said, well, we should have got that song. She said, you did. I said, what do you mean? She said, well, that song was on the CD they pitched you with Queen of My Double Wide Trailer, and Buddy let it go. And it was John Deere Green.
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2: Week 2 of the NFL kicks off with Thursday Night Football as the Bills will be hosting the Lions, and it all starts at 8:15 p.m. Eastern Time. The Seahawks did roll out quarterback Sam Darnold for Week 2 against the Cardinals, while the Falcons have not named a starting quarterback for Week 2 against the Panthers. In baseball, Pete Crow Armstrong homered twice on Wednesday as the Cubs defeated the Braves 8-4. The Reds took down the Dodgers 6-2, and starting pitcher Blake Snell left the game after the first inning due to left groin tightness. The Brewers held on 5-4 against the Pirates, so Milwaukee has a 3-game lead on LA for the number one seed in the National League. The Rangers topped the Red Sox 7-3, and the Royals had a 5-2 win over the Astros. Texas and Houston are tied for the division, and Houston owns the tiebreaker. Padres rolled past the Rockies 9-3, while the Marlins defeated the Diamondbacks 4-3.
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1: Blasting the decision. I'm Sue Guzman, Fox News. President Trump not happy with the move by the Federal Reserve yesterday to raise interest rates for the first time in 3 years.
2: If we stop trading with every country that we have a deficit with, which is most of them, and which would be very easy to do, would make at least $1.5 trillion a year.
1: The president said that rates should be held at 1% or less. President Trump was in North Carolina Wednesday in the hopes of encouraging voters to elect Republicans in the midterms. Details from Fox's Kevin Corr.
2: On election night, North Carolina is going to prove that America does not belong to those who hate it.
3: President's dumping in the Tar Heel state of North Carolina for GOP Senate nominee Michael Whatley, his former RNC chair. The president, of course, has carried the state three times, but Whatley actually trails popular Democrat Roy Cooper, at least according to recent polling, with the latest Fox News survey showing the economy and affordability still topping the list among concerns for voters.
1: The House has approved a sweeping package of sanctions targeting Russian officials as lawmakers look to ramp up pressure on Vladimir Putin over the Ukraine war. Package is named after the late Senator Lindsey Graham, who worked on it for over a year before it finally was voted on after his passing. Health update from President Trump's chief of staff.
4: White House Chief of Staff Susie Weil says pathology results came back clear this week after an appointment at the Mayo Clinic. In a social media post, Weil says she is now cancer-free and thanked President Trump for his unwavering support. Weil was diagnosed with breast cancer in March. She has stayed on as chief of staff and accompanied the president on recent trips, including to last week's Republican midterm convention in Dallas.
1: Fox's Jared Halpern. When Wiles announced her cancer diagnosis, the president said she had a fantastic medical team and an excellent prognosis. 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
8: A low of 61 forecast for tonight with scattered showers and storms still around. Patchy fog will develop too with cloudy skies. Scattered showers and isolated storms expected into Thursday with patchy fog in the morning time frame. Mostly cloudy throughout the day and a little bit warmer, high around 72. Areas of showers and storms into Thursday night. Winds will pick up a low around 64 and mostly cloudy. Sunshine is back for Friday as we warm up to around 84 and it will be windy. Breezy conditions Friday night, areas of showers and storms could see a few strong to severe storms with partly cloudy skies and a low of 63. Cooling down to a high of 71 on Saturday with mostly cloudy skies and a chance of showers and storms. Isolated showers and storms still in the forecast Saturday night, a low around 58 and mostly cloudy. Then into Sunday, a chance of rain, showers, mostly cloudy and even cooler with a high around 62. 56 our forecast low Sunday night with a chance of rain, showers and mostly cloudy throughout the night. Clouds will still be around for Monday with a high in the lower 60s and a chance of rain shower still. I'm weatherology meteorologist Regina Kroll, and that's KTIC weather on Classic Country KTIC.
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1: We're a mile north of Beamer here, and looks like we got about 90 hundreds.
2: The left lane going south on Highway 9 out of Pender is blocked.
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6: Another day, another home run for Pete Crow Armstrong.
7: 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It's got a chance. Gone. Another home run for Pete. His 44th of the year.
6: Cubs Radio Network on the call. They outscore the Braves 8-4. The Reds defeated the Dodgers 6-2. And the Brewers held on 5-4 against the Pirates. Milwaukee has a 3-game lead on LA for the number one seed in the National League. They also own the tiebreaker. The Padres roll past the Rockies 9-3. And the Marlins defeated the Diamondbacks 4-3. The NCAA's FBS Oversight Committee said that it does not have the authority to overturn the result of Western Michigan's controversial loss to Michigan. However, they did say that the instant replay protocols were not followed by the Big Ten, and if they had been, then the outcome of the game would have been different.
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2: News. I'm Ted Lindner. The Federal Reserve voting unanimously to raise interest rates by a quarter point on Wednesday. Federal Reserve Chairman Kevin Warsh.
3: Job gains have kept pace with the workforce, and the unemployment rate has changed little. But inflation remains elevated.
2: Most of the Federal Reserve members say they expect to see at least one more rate hike before the end of the year. The president expressing his displeasure with the move. And the Kennedy Center Board of Trustees voting this week closed for 2 years after a judge blocked it from naming it after President Trump. The president claims it was losing money for years.
4: I'm the one capable of fixing it and then have to subsidize it for years to come because you will lose with the Kennedy Center. They were losing hundreds of millions of dollars and sometimes hundreds of millions. This is before I got involved.
2: The president previously claimed the center fell into disrepair. The board approving a $285 million renovation plan. 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
8: A low 61 forecast for tonight with scattered showers and storms still around. Patchy fog will develop too with cloudy skies. Scattered showers and isolated storms expected into Thursday with patchy fog in the morning time frame. Mostly cloudy throughout the day and a little bit warmer, high around 72. Areas of showers and storms into Thursday night. Winds will pick up a low around 64 and mostly cloudy. Sunshine is back for Friday as we warm up to around 84 and it will be windy. Breezy conditions Friday night, areas of showers and storms could see a few strong to severe storms with partly cloudy skies and a low of 63. Cooling down to a high of 71 on Saturday with mostly cloudy skies and a chance of showers and storms. Isolated showers and storms still in the forecast Saturday night, a low around 58 and mostly cloudy. Then into Sunday, a chance of rain, showers, mostly cloudy and even cooler with a high around 62. 56 our forecast low Sunday night with a chance of rain, showers and mostly cloudy throughout the night. Clouds will still be around for Monday with a high in the lower 60s and a chance of rain shower still. I'm weatherology meteorologist Regina Kroll, and that's KTIC weather on Classic Country KTIC.
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2: Week 2 of the NFL kicks off with Thursday Night Football as the Bills will be hosting the Lions, and it all starts at 8:15 p.m. Eastern Time. The Seahawks did roll out quarterback Sam Darnold for Week 2 against the Cardinals, while the Falcons have not named a starting quarterback for Week 2 against the Panthers. In baseball, Pete Crow Armstrong homered twice on Wednesday as the Cubs defeated the Braves 8-4. The Reds took down the Dodgers 6-2, and starting pitcher Blake Snell left the game after the first inning due to left groin tightness. The Brewers held on 5-4 against the Pirates, so Milwaukee has a 3-game lead on LA for the number one seed in the National League. The Rangers topped the Red Sox 7-3, and the Royals had a 5-2 win over the Astros. Texas and Houston are tied for the division, and Houston owns the tiebreaker. Padres rolled past the Rockies 9-3, while the Marlins defeated the Diamondbacks 4-3.
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1: Raising the interest rates. I'm Ted Lindner, Fox News. The Federal Reserve hiking interest rates for the first time in 3 years on Wednesday. Fox's Hillary Barsky with more.
2: The central bank raising its benchmark interest rate for the first time since July of 2023 to combat stubbornly high inflation. The quarter point increase lifts the Fed's benchmark rate to a range of 3.75% to 4%. Fed Chair Kevin Warsh.
3: Job gains have kept pace with the workforce, and the unemployment rate has changed little. But inflation remains elevated.
2: The rate increase could result in higher borrowing costs for mortgages, auto loans, and credit cards. The Fed also signaled that it expects to hike rates a second time later this year. Hillary Barsky, Fox News.
1: President Trump had some choice words for the Federal Reserve Board. President Trump staging a campaign rally in Gastonia, North Carolina on Wednesday night, supporting Republican gubernatorial candidate Michael Whatley against incumbent Democrat Roy Cooper. He had some advice for voters in November in the midterms, less than 2 months away now.
4: When I'm on the ticket, I'm not bragging, but when I'm on the ticket, Republicans have always done really well. They go out, they vote, everybody gets elected. Everybody gets elected.
1: The president says Cooper is soft on crime, citing the fatal stabbing of a Ukrainian woman on a Charlotte train by a repeat offender. The House has passed a Russia sanctions bill. The vote 262 to 159 that now goes to President Trump's desk. The measure introduced over a year ago by the late Senator Lindsey Graham. Senators voting overwhelmingly in favor of the bill last month. And White House Chief of Staff Susie Wiles says she's now cancer-free. Her latest pathology results coming back clear after a checkup at the Mayo Clinic this week. 6 months ago, she revealed she had been diagnosed with early-stage breast cancer. President Trump said she'll be in great shape. 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
17: A low 61 forecast for tonight with scattered showers and storms still around. Patchy fog will develop too with cloudy skies. Scattered showers and isolated storms expected into Thursday with patchy fog in the morning time frame. Mostly cloudy throughout the day and a little bit warmer, high around 72. Areas of showers and storms into Thursday night. Winds will pick up, a low around 64 and mostly cloudy. Sunshine is back for Friday as we warm up to around 84 and it will be windy. Breezy conditions Friday night, areas of showers and storms, could see a few strong to severe storms with partly cloudy skies and a low of 63. Cooling down to a high of 71 on Saturday with mostly cloudy skies and a chance of showers and storms. Isolated showers and storms still in the forecast Saturday night, a low around 58 and mostly cloudy. Then into Sunday, a chance of rain, showers, mostly cloudy and even cooler with a high around 62. 56 are forecast low Sunday night with a chance of rain, showers and mostly cloudy throughout the night. Clouds will still be around for Monday with a high in the lower 60s and a chance of rain shower still. I'm weatherology meteorologist Regina Kroll, and that's KTIC weather on Classic Country KTIC.
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3: 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It's got a chance. Gone. Another home run for Pete. His 44th of the year.
2: Cubs Radio Network on the call. They outscored the Braves 8-4. The Reds defeated the Dodgers 6-2, and the Brewers held on 5-4 against the Pirates. Milwaukee has a 3-game lead on LA for the number one seed in the National League. They also own the tiebreaker. The Padres roll past the Rockies 9-3, and the Marlins defeated the Diamondbacks 4-3. The NCAA's FBS Oversight Committee said that it does not have the authority to overturn the result of Western Michigan's controversial loss to Michigan. However, they did say that the instant replay protocols were not followed by the Big Ten, and if they had been, then the outcome of the game would have been different.
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1: Nebraska football is off to a 2-0 start. I'm Kyle Crooks, the voice of the Huskers. 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
3: News. I'm Ted Lindner. The Federal Reserve voting unanimously to raise interest rates by a quarter point on Wednesday. Federal Reserve Chairman Kevin Warsh.
4: Job gains have kept pace with the workforce, and the unemployment rate has changed little. But inflation remains elevated.
3: Most of the Federal Reserve members say they expect to see at least one more rate hike before the end of the year. The president expressing his displeasure with the move. And the Kennedy Center Board of Trustees voting this week closed for 2 years after a judge blocked it from naming it after President Trump. The president claims it was losing money for years.
5: I'm the one capable of fixing it and then have to subsidize it for years to come because you will lose with the Kennedy Center. They were losing hundreds of millions of dollars and sometimes hundreds of millions. This is before I got involved.
3: The president previously claimed the center fell into disrepair. The board approved a $285 million renovation plan. 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
6: We're a mile north of Beamer here, and looks like we got about 90 hundreds.
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10: A low of 61 forecast for tonight with scattered showers and storms still around. Patchy fog will develop too with cloudy skies. Scattered showers and isolated storms expected into Thursday with patchy fog in the morning time frame. Mostly cloudy throughout the day and a little bit warmer, high around 72. Areas of showers and storms into Thursday night. Winds will pick up, a low around 64 and mostly cloudy. Sunshine is back for Friday as we warm up to around 84 and it will be windy. Breezy conditions Friday night. Areas of showers and storms could see a few strong to severe storms with partly cloudy skies and a low of 63. Cooling down to a high of 71 on Saturday with mostly cloudy skies and a chance of showers and storms. Isolated showers and storms still in the forecast Saturday night, a low around 58 and mostly cloudy. Then into Sunday, a chance of rain, showers, mostly cloudy and even cooler with a high around 62. 56 our forecast low Sunday night with a chance of rain, showers, and mostly cloudy throughout the night. Clouds will still be around for Monday with a high in the lower 60s and a chance of rain, showers still. I'm weatherology meteorologist Regina Kroll, and that's KTIC weather on Classic Country KTIC.
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2: Week 2 of the NFL kicks off with Thursday Night Football as the Bills will be hosting the Lions, and it all starts at 8:15 p.m. Eastern Time. The Seahawks did roll out quarterback Sam Darnold for Week 2 against the Cardinals, while the Falcons have not named a starting quarterback for Week 2 against the Panthers. In baseball, Pete Crow Armstrong homered twice on Wednesday as the Cubs defeated the Braves 8-4. The Reds took down the Dodgers 6-2, and starting pitcher Blake Snell left the game after the first inning due to left groin tightness. The Brewers held on 5-4 against the Pirates, so Milwaukee has a 3-game lead on LA for the number one seed in the National League. The Rangers topped the Red Sox 7-3, and the Royals had a 5-2 win over the Astros. Texas and Houston are tied for the division, and Houston owns the tiebreaker. Padres rolled past the Rockies 9-3, while the Marlins defeated the Diamondbacks 4-3.
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1: Republicans in North Carolina. I'm Dave Anthony, Fox News, where President Trump again told them, pretend he's on the November ballot.
2: When I'm on the ticket, I'm not bragging, but when I'm on the ticket, Republicans have always done really well. They go out, they vote, everybody gets elected.
1: Campaigning for GOP Senate candidate Michael Whatley, who's been trailing Democrat Roy Cooper in the polls. A new Fox News poll shows 3 in 4 voters think the economy is either fair or poor.
3: And while 44% say their finances are holding steady, 43% say they are falling behind. Voters are blaming the Trump administration, with 63% saying it has made the economy worse. For the fourth straight month, President Trump's approval rating sits at 39%.
1: That's Fox's Grinnell Scott. As gas prices keep surging, diesel up 8 cents today, a new record high, $6.39 a gallon, according to AAA. As the Iran conflict rages on, the president also said at his North Carolina rally last night,
2: we can't let this crazy nation have a nuclear weapon, and we stopped him. And to be honest, it's going to end soon.
1: The president's also critical of what the Fed did. For the first time in almost 3 years, an interest rate hike. He wants rates cut. But Federal Reserve Chairman Kevin Warsh says they have to deal with inflation concerns.
4: But what we can do and will do is ensure that any change in relative prices don't broaden out, don't have second and third order effects in the economy.
1: Now Fox's Madeline Rivera on artificial intelligence fears.
5: Pushing lawmakers to reach across the aisle to get something done. But a solution remains elusive. Yesterday, Senator Bernie Sanders held a briefing on AI with industry experts. And one of those panelists says lawmakers have perhaps a year to rein in AI.
6: It's something like a little Chernobyl, this Hugging Face accident, where a lot of AIs escaped the bans that were put on them. These were rogue agents.
1: That's scientist Jeffrey Hinton, known as the godfather of AI, and the incident that led to the warnings. 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
22: 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They say the service dogs are individually trained to do work or perform tasks and provide greater independence, confidence, and joy for people, helping their human partners live their lives to the fullest. 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The National Center for Biotechnology Information says the all-in cost of service dogs can range from $7,000 for basic tasks to up to around $30,000 for guide dogs for the blind. 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I'm Lisa Brady, Fox News.
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14: A low of 61 forecast for tonight with scattered showers and storms still around. Patchy fog will develop too with cloudy skies. Scattered showers and isolated storms expected into Thursday with patchy fog in the morning time frame. Mostly cloudy throughout the day and a little bit warmer, high around 72. Areas of showers and storms into Thursday night. Winds will pick up, a low around 64 and mostly cloudy. Sunshine is back for Friday as we warm up to around 84 and it will be windy. Breezy conditions Friday night. Areas of showers and storms could see a few strong to severe storms with partly cloudy skies and a low of 63. Cooling down to a high of 71 on Saturday with mostly cloudy skies and a chance of showers and storms. Isolated showers and storms still in the forecast Saturday night, a low around 58 and mostly cloudy. Then into Sunday, a chance of rain, showers, mostly cloudy and even cooler with a high around 62. 56 our forecast low Sunday night with a chance of rain, showers and mostly cloudy throughout the night. Clouds will still be around for Monday with a high in the lower 60s and a chance of rain shower still. I'm weatherology meteorologist Regina Kroll, and that's KTIC weather on Classic Country KTIC.
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15: News this morning with your host, Gordon Deal.
1: Fed not finished. Good morning, I'm Gordon Deal, along with Nicole Murray, on this Thursday, September 17th. Glad you could join us. Here's what's up this hour.
17: The Federal Reserve lifted interest rates as expected and hinted that another hike is on the table for later this year.
1: The House has handed President Trump new tariff authority as part of a bill designed to punish Russia for its war on Ukraine.
17: President Trump is slamming the idea of Canada becoming an associate member of the European Union. Here is reaction.
1: And the struggling housing market now facing a 7% mortgage.
23: The war in Iran is driving up prices of energy and as a result, just about everything. And so the expectations for higher inflation mean that bond investors are demanding a higher return on treasuries. So that drives up yields. And 30-year mortgages tend to follow 10-year treasuries.
1: Nicholas Miller at the Wall Street Journal on how home buyers and builders are likely facing more headwinds. As expected, the Federal Reserve has raised interest rates for the first time in 3 years. The increase was approved unanimously yesterday, and the vast majority of officials indicated that there's at least one more hike on the table for this year. Fed Chairman Kevin Warsh focused on the emerging evidence that convinced him inflation would not improve at an adequate pace without tighter monetary policy. That's contrary to comments from Trump administration officials who feel inflation was no longer a problem or would fall on its own over time.
24: I've got nothing for you on a discussion with the president, but I won't make that count as your question. On the American people, as I said in my prepared remarks, the least well-off are the ones who have the most to gain from stable prices.
1: The latest consumer price index for August was 3.4%. Stocks finished lower yesterday, but stock futures rose early today. Investors are now turning to today's economic data for further clues on the health of the economy. For example, weekly jobless claims data. The House has passed a sanctions and tariff bill designed to punish Russia over its war on Ukraine. The measure passed on the final day that the lower chamber is in session before lawmakers leave until after Election Day. Some 58 Democrats voted in favor. 7 Republicans voted in opposition. House Speaker Mike Johnson.
25: It's the most significant international action taken so far to bring the unjust war to an end over there.
1: The Senate passed the legislation in August after negotiations led by the late Senator Lindsey Graham of South Carolina. It now heads to President Trump for his signature. The legislation targets Russia's energy and defense industries, as well as its shadow fleet of tankers that evade existing sanctions in order to deprive Moscow of funds that are used to pay for its war with Ukraine. It faced pushback because it also authorizes Trump to impose tariffs of up to 100% on countries like China and India to reduce their dependence on Russian oil and gas. President Trump believes that the European Union allowing Canada to become an associate member could be a hostile act and threatens to respond with tariffs on the EU.
0: European Commission President Ursula von der Leyen floated the idea of Canada as an associate member yesterday. Trump conditioned his threat on the intention of European leaders, saying that if it's a good intention, that's fine. He said if it's a bad intention, we'll put very heavy tariffs on Europe.
2: If they do that, if I think it's at all a hostile act, I will put very serious tariffs or stop trading with Europe on many things.
0: Earlier this month, Canadian Prime Minister Mark Carney had said he was seeking a unique alliance with the EU as relations between Ottawa and Washington have deteriorated since Trump's return to the White House, leading to tariffs on tens of billions of dollars in cross-border trade. Carney speaks to the European Parliament today. It's 10 minutes now after the hour on This Morning, America's First News.

0: love this place. I've been surfing here since I was a kid. Now, seeing my grandson out on the water, it means everything to me. Watching him and taking in the blue waves, the sea breeze, the blurry horizon.
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6: 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KTIC weather update.
7: A low of 61 forecast for tonight with scattered showers and storms still around. Patchy fog will develop too with cloudy skies. Scattered showers and isolated storms expected into Thursday with patchy fog in the morning time frame. Mostly cloudy throughout the day and a little bit warmer, high around 72. Areas of showers and storms into Thursday night. Winds will pick up, a low around 64 and mostly cloudy. Sunshine is back for Friday as we warm up to around 84 and it will be windy. Breezy conditions Friday night, areas of showers and storms, could see a few strong to severe storms with partly cloudy skies and a low of 63. Cooling down to a high of 71 on Saturday with mostly cloudy skies and a chance of showers and storms. Isolated showers and storms still in the forecast Saturday night, a low around 58 and mostly cloudy. Then into Sunday, a chance of rain, showers, mostly cloudy and even cooler with a high around 62. 56 are forecast low Sunday night with a chance of rain, showers and mostly cloudy throughout the night. Clouds will still be around for Monday with a high in the lower 60s and a chance of rain shower still. I'm weatherology meteorologist Regina Kroll, and that's KTIC weather on Classic Country KTIC.
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10: Thanks for joining us. 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The Supreme Court's rejection of President Trump's mail-in voting rules just weeks before the midterms generated a collective exhale among election administrators, voting rights groups, and congressional Democrats. But the last-minute churn has them fretting over what else the administration has in store. Trump in North Carolina last night.
11: This election, I'm asking you to pretend I'm on the ballot just one more time. I said that the other night.
10: More on potential pre-election day maneuvers from Josh Gerstein, senior legal affairs reporter at Politico. Josh, what are you hearing?
12: Well, there's a lot of concern, I think, among the people that administer elections, as well as lawyers and so forth that operate in this area, that there still could be a lot of legal uncertainty around the vote. The vote is getting underway in various states with mail-in ballots, absentee ballots going out, ballots going out of the country to military and overseas voters. But there are still some outstanding questions out there about some databases that the Trump administration wants to allow states to use to sort of verify people's identities. And of course, the very basic concern that if these, some of these elections turn out to be close, that there could be extensive legal wrangling after Election Day.
10: Yeah. You spoke to a woman named Mary Beth Kuznick in Fayette County, Pennsylvania. What is she saying?
12: Well, so she is the director of elections there, and she said she was getting a lot of calls from voters in advance of the most recent Supreme Court ruling, who were really unclear about what the status was of absentee ballots and mail-in ballots. I have to say, as someone who follows this for a living, what the Supreme Court did was very confusing. At one point, they allowed Trump's plan to go forward last month, and then just a few days ago, they said that it cannot go forward for this election. And so others who may not follow it that closely are left a little bit confused about whether they expect their ballots. I think the biggest concern among some people was that even if they received an absentee ballot and mailed it back to the elections department, that the post office might not deliver it. The first plan that the Trump administration put out said that if the barcodes and so forth didn't match the data that the government had on file, it wouldn't even be delivered to the elections office. And that was eventually dropped from the final proposal the Trump administration put out.
10: Jeez. We're speaking with Josh Gerstein, senior legal affairs reporter at Politico. His story is called Election Watchers Brace for Trump's Next Move After Supreme Court Ruling. What has this meant, if anything, right now, just weeks away from the midterms, to voter confidence?
12: Well, I think there's still a lot of concern out there, particularly because President Trump frequently talks about concerns about election fraud and ballot stuffing. We're seeing the Justice Department sort of reinforce those messages in the last few days by making a smattering of arrests of foreigners who allegedly voted in U.S. elections. It's a problem that the president often talks about. Statistically, does not seem to be a huge problem. There are a pretty significant number of foreigners, Gordon, who are on the election rolls, usually through the so-called motor voter system and the way you can register to vote at the Registry of Motor Vehicles. If you check the wrong box, either intentionally or unintentionally, you'll get registered as a voter. The number of those foreigners that get registered that way who actually end up voting is, seems to be, as according to all the tallies I've seen, infinitesimally small. And I've never heard that that could make a actual impact in an actual election that's taken place.
10: Yeah. What potential further litigation could there be here in the closing weeks before the midterms, Josh?
12: The litigation we're still waiting for a decision from the Supreme Court on has to do with a database the Department of Homeland Security has that has citizenship information. It's not complete, and some states want to use it to verify the ID and the identity of people who are casting ballots. I suppose if that database indicates that that person's not a citizen, it might interfere with their ability to vote. We've had judges put a hold on that, and the Supreme Court right now is deciding whether that tool will be available for the midterm elections or not. It's not something that had been used in election administration before. It's something pretty much that law enforcement used, and the Trump administration is not saying they'll require it, but they want to allow states that are interested in using the tool to use it. And that's something the Supreme Court's going to have to give a thumbs up or a thumbs down to in the course of the next few days.
10: Yeah. I could all this wind up suppressing voter turnout?
12: It definitely could. I mean, a lot of people think that the effort against mail-in voting is designed to suppress voter turnout. In some states, mail-in voting is the primary way that they do voting at this point.
10: Thanks, Josh. Josh Gerstein, senior legal affairs reporter at Politico. 20 minutes now after the hour on This Morning, America's First News. Here's Nicole Murray.
9: And now, the three big things you need to know. Number one.
13: The Federal Reserve has raised interest rates for the first time in 3 years. Fed Chair Kevin Warsh.
14: Economic activity is expanding at a solid pace. While uncertainty remains elevated, owing in part to geopolitical developments, domestic spending has been resilient.
13: The increase was approved unanimously. Policymakers also hinted that another hike is on the table for later this year.
9: Number two.
13: The House of Representatives has passed a sweeping sanctions and tariff bill intended to increase economic pressure on Russia over its invasion of Ukraine. House Speaker Mike Johnson.
15: We also passed the Lindsey Graham Sanctioning Russia and Iran Act. This strengthens economic sanctions against Russia, to put maximum pressure on Vladimir Putin's war machine.
13: The bill now goes to President Trump to sign into law.
16: Number three.
13: President Trump said the Kennedy Center could close or be ripped down if his administration does not receive recognition on the Performing Arts Center as tensions over his name being removed intensifies.
11: I'm the one capable of fixing it and then have to subsidize it for years to come because you will lose with the Kennedy Center. They were losing hundreds of millions of dollars and sometimes hundreds of millions. This is before I got involved.
13: A federal judge earlier this week blocked the Performing Arts Center's board from adding a tribute to Trump on the building or site. The family of a Texas woman who died from a pregnancy-related condition has sued the state's Republican Attorney General, Ken Paxton, and doctors who treated her, claiming an abortion could have saved her life. The suit also claims that the state's near-total ban on the procedure is unconstitutional. OpenAI has disclosed six new instances in which artificial intelligence systems hid mistakes, made up data, and moved files onto the open internet without permission. A California golden retriever missed the memo on the whole guard dog thing. The New York Post shows security video of 90-pound Nash having a friendly reaction when someone broke into his family's San Diego home. The pup can be seen bringing the intruder toys and trying to play the entire time.
10: That's my chocolate lab.
13: Yeah.
10: Everybody's a friend. I always joke, if Kelly and I were being pistol whipped by armed intruders,
13: yeah,
10: that would be Lola. She would just go, hey, can I get some belly rubs here, please?
13: Yeah, get me involved.
10: 22 minutes after the hour.
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20: More housing numbers come out today. The Census Bureau reports groundbreakings for new homes in August. Housing starts. Economists are expecting an increase of nearly 100,000 from July. Also, the National Association of Realtors reports pending home sales for August. Economists are expecting a 0.5% increase after a 2.3% decline in July. National Association of Realtors Chief Economist Lawrence Yoon says mortgage rates jumped in the middle of the summer and that impacted signings. Eddie Gabor, co-founder of Key Advisors, says he's been investing in gold.
21: I think 6 to 12 months from now, when you take a look at this, it will outperform the S&P, in our opinion.
20: Also today, we'll find out how many people filed for unemployment benefits last week. That's your Fox Business Report. I'm Jenny Coselda, invested in you.
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10: being with us. As if the housing market didn't have enough challenges, mortgage rates are closing in on 7% for the first time since the beginning of last year. What could happen as a result? From Nicholas Miller, real estate reporter at the Wall Street Journal. Nicholas, take us through it.
0: Mortgage rates are closing in on for the first time since the beginning of last year. They've already surpassed 7, depending on where you look. And basically that is because treasury yields have been rising as a result of the war in Iran, and 30-year mortgage rates tend to follow the 10-year treasury. And basically higher mortgage rates promises to make life more difficult for home buyers who are already facing really high home prices, kind of an uncertain economy, and the housing market now is well into its fourth year of stagnation, and with this latest rise in mortgage rates, seems unlikely to improve anytime soon.
10: Jeez. All right, so maybe go like a third semester economics for us here, and why is it that the 10-year is rising, therefore impacting the 30-year mortgage rate?
0: Yeah, absolutely. So basically, 10-year bond yields are affected by expectations for inflation. And so the war in Iran is driving up prices of energy and, as a result, just about everything. And so the expectations for higher inflation mean that bond investors are demanding a higher return on treasuries. So that drives up yields. And 30-year mortgages tend to follow 10-year treasuries because the average 30-year mortgage lasts about 10 years before it's refinanced or it's exited through a sale. So, yeah, that's kind of the progression.
10: Yeah. All right. So this means what? Further kind of feet dragging here in the housing market in terms of sales?
0: Yeah, absolutely. So, at the beginning of the year, the real estate industry had been hoping that this year would signal kind of the start of the beginning of the end of the housing market's kind of stagnation. And mortgage rates fell below 6 at the beginning of the year in February. And there was a big flurry of activity. And, so after the U.S. attacked Iran, mortgage rates jumped, and home sales have really suffered as a result. So there is some sense of people, they've been waiting to buy for so long, so they're willing to just stomach the high mortgage rate. But absolutely, especially hitting 7%, that's not anything economically meaningful, but that is psychologically, scary. And so that is likely to kind of stunt demand even further.
10: We're speaking with Nicholas Miller, real estate reporter at the Wall Street Journal. His story is called "The Stagnant Housing Market is About to Face a 7% Mortgage." You spoke to a man in Charleston, South Carolina, that Regan Black. He's trying to sell his condo. Like, what's that been like for him?
0: Yeah, I mean, his experience is similar to the experience for a lot of sellers right now, which is they're trying to sell and, for a price that they want, and buyers, just because of how high mortgage rates are now, the list price they're able to afford has been hurt. So buyers are less likely to, especially compared to what they were doing and the post-pandemic boom, they're less likely to just kind of jump at the property.
10: Thanks, Nicholas. Nicholas Miller, real estate reporter at the Wall Street Journal. 30 minutes now after the hour on This Morning, America's First News.

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1: Some showers are possible early on today, then staying partly sunny with our highs in the mid-70s and lower 80s throughout Iowa, the mid-70s and upper 80s throughout Nebraska, the mid-80s and upper 90s throughout Kansas, and the mid-80s and upper 90s throughout Missouri. Staying mostly cloudy overnight tonight with our lows in the upper 50s and upper 60s throughout Iowa, the mid-50s and upper 60s throughout Nebraska, the upper 60s and mid-70s throughout Kansas, and the upper 60s and mid-70s throughout Missouri. For today's forecast, some showers and thunderstorms possible, cloudy with our high nearing 73. Some showers possible overnight tonight, mostly cloudy with a low around 63. A slight chance for some rain on Friday, otherwise sunny with a high of 84. South winds between 15 and 20 and gusting up to 30. Then showers are likely throughout Friday night, mostly cloudy with a low around 63. Still a chance for some rain showers in a Saturday, otherwise cloudy with a high of 71. And light rain possible in a Saturday night, mostly cloudy with a low around 57. A slight chance for scattered showers throughout Sunday, cloudy with a high of 63, and more rain Sunday night. I'm weatherology meteorologist Kara Foster, and that's KTIC weather on Classic Country KTIC.
2: Fox News, I'm CJ Papa. President Trump pitching voters in North Carolina.
3: So on Election Day, November 3rd, vote to defeat the Democrats.
2: He was in Gastonia drumming up support for a Republican Senate candidate. That's Michael Whatley, who was running against the Democrat former governor, Roy Cooper. The danger of artificial intelligence front and center heading into the midterms.
4: Senator Bernie Sanders held a briefing on AI with industry experts. And one of those panelists says lawmakers have perhaps a year to rein in AI. Sanders indicates he and other lawmakers are considering legislation to form a regulatory agency for AI similar to the FDA.
2: Fox's Madeline Rivera, President Trump pushes back on that idea. A new Fox News poll shows Democrats hold a double-digit lead on handling large AI data centers. 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
8: Space, the final frontier. In Star Trek, the USS Enterprise had phasers and photon torpedoes as weapons. Of course, that's fiction. But how would the U.S. military battle in space now? Well, they're practicing. The military recently performed orbital dogfighting in a first-ever live-fly exercise in space. Space.com says spacecraft were maneuvering through simulated contested environments. The exercises used assets and personnel from each military branch. Air and Space Forces reported that Space Force General Stephen Whiting told reporters last month, quote, "We will take some of our existing satellites and work with partners to demonstrate what are some of the requirements and capabilities to be able to maneuver for advantage." He noted, quote, "The side that can maneuver persistently and at scale will set the operational rhythm in orbit." Kevin Uretsky, Fox News.
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10: Thanks for spending time with us. Welcome into Thursday, September 17th. Gordon Deal with Nicole Murray. Some of our top stories and headlines. The Fed raised interest rates and hinted at one more hike later this year. The House has passed a Russia sanctions bill with help from Democrats. The lower chamber also approved a measure encouraging states to protect consumers from rising energy costs caused by data centers. Wall Street Journal says Exxon is negotiating a return to Venezuelan oil fields. OpenAI discloses new incidents of AI models going rogue. Lions and Bills from Buffalo in Thursday Night Football. And the eye-popping bonuses for some casino workers in Las Vegas. that story in about 20 minutes. This portion of the program is brought to you by Incogni. They can't scam you or spam you if they can't find you. Rely on Incogni to remove your info from databases used by scammers. Incogni.com/Gordon for 60% off. Over a dozen U.S. colleges now have a sticker price of more than $100,000 a year. But even with soaring price tags, many high-priced schools are under intense economic strain. Here's Jessica Dickler, personal finance reporter at CNBC. Jess, what's up here?
11: We've been tracking the cost of college for a long time, and we are just seeing it tick up continuously year after year. Now we have close to 16 or so schools that have a sticker price of more than $100,000 a year. So the cost is pretty shocking and, you know, a major deterrent to a lot of students and families. So here I kind of dove into how much students actually pay and what, you know, what is driving the increased cost and why so many schools at the same time are financially struggling, even though they're charging so much.
10: Why do they charge, or at least seemingly charge so much, yet generally speaking, most families don't actually pay the $100,000?
11: Yeah, well, that's a lot of this happens behind the scenes, so it's not readily transparent, you know, how much students are going to pay in the end when they apply to a school. There has been this slow shift to what they call high tuition, high aid. Schools are raising the price, but they're also giving out more generous financial aid packages. And that's not just need-based aid, but also primarily merit-based aid. So they're offering financial incentives to get students to come because it's just getting increasingly competitive.
10: We're speaking with Jessica Dickler, personal finance reporter at CNBC. The story is called College Sticker Prices Keep Rising, Why Many Schools Are Still Under Financial Strain. Somebody referenced a ticking time bomb in higher education. That would be what?
11: Yeah, so I talked to the president of Colby College in Maine. This is a really top-tier, small liberal arts school. And the president, David Green, was telling me that a lot of schools are in this precarious financial position because they don't have very many families that are paying the full price of admission. So schools are offering a lot of aid, and therefore they have seen their tuition revenue actually decline over time. And that's what he's calling the ticking time bomb, that this is not a financial model that is sustainable in the long run.
10: Demographics are not helping either.
11: Right. We have seen this general enrollment, what they call the enrollment cliff, which is that fewer students are going to college. There's a smaller population of college-age students. Colleges also have other financial, you know, constraints here. They have higher operating costs. Like I said, they're giving out more aid. And just there's just an overall, you know, increased financial headwinds that are facing, that a lot of schools are facing.
10: Jeez. So, I mean, we've seen a lot of them close the past, what, few years. Are more of them on the chopping block?
11: Yes, a lot of these smaller schools have closed. We've seen that number increase pretty rapidly. But now we're seeing some bigger name, you know, more mid-tier, larger schools in financial jeopardy. And that's because they are just not being able, they're just not able to compete for students. They're not meeting their enrollment numbers. Their tuition revenue is falling. And we are going to see some bigger name schools potentially close in the years ahead.
10: You touched on it briefly, but explain like the lack of transparency. Does that rank up there in terms of our frustration with higher education in general?
11: Yes. I mean, first of all, a lot of students are just put off by the sheer cost. But then when they apply to schools, they don't even learn what their financial aid package will be until they get their offer admission. And that happens in the late spring. So, you know, you could apply in November, December, January, and then find out in April or May what the school will offer you. And then there's oftentimes, you know, a little bit of negotiating. You can go back and forth with the financial aid office trying to get more aid. But in the end, you won't know your, you know, what you have to pay out of pocket until you have to decide on the school. And that is very late in the process, you know, towards somewhere in May when, you know, you have to make your final decision. And that can be very frustrating for students because the financial aspect of it is the most important component for many families. They cannot afford these schools on their own. Very few people can afford to pay $100,000 a year out of their own pocket.
10: All right. Thanks, Jess. Jessica Dickler, personal finance reporter at CNBC. 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On This Morning, America's First News. Coming up next, another frustrating emergency incident involving a driverless car.
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1: Some showers are possible early on today, then staying partly sunny with our highs in the mid-70s and lower 80s throughout Iowa, the mid-70s and upper 80s throughout Nebraska, the mid-80s and upper 90s throughout Kansas, and the mid-80s and upper 90s throughout Missouri. Staying mostly cloudy overnight tonight with our lows in the upper 50s and upper 60s throughout Iowa, the mid-50s and upper 60s throughout Nebraska, the upper 60s and mid-70s throughout Kansas, and the upper 60s and mid-70s throughout Missouri. For today's forecast, some showers and thunderstorms possible, cloudy with our high nearing 73. Some showers possible overnight tonight, mostly cloudy with a low around 63. A slight chance for some rain on Friday, otherwise sunny with a high of 84. South winds between 15 and 20 and gusting up to 30. Then showers are likely throughout Friday night, mostly cloudy with a low around 63. Still a chance for some rain showers in a Saturday, otherwise cloudy with a high of 71. And light rain possible in a Saturday night, mostly cloudy with a low around 57. A slight chance for scattered showers throughout Sunday, cloudy with a high of 63, and more rain Sunday night. I'm weatherology meteorologist Kara Foster, and that's KTIC weather on Classic Country KTIC.
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10: Thanks for joining us. Make sure to check out the latest episode of our video series called When the Mic is Off. Now playing, is pet pampering out of control? Nicole and I debated on Instagram, TikTok, Facebook, and X. Just do a search for This Morning with Gordon Deal. Welcome into Friday Eve. Time now for the mic drop with This Morning's Mike Gavin.
17: Good morning. We have a couple stories about fed up first responders to talk about today. Now, you know, we love to laugh when the robots show that they aren't ready to take over just yet. This one, however, could have been a little bit more serious. Viral video taken by a hotel guest this week appears to show a Waymo driverless vehicle in a head-to-head standoff with a fire engine in Austin, Texas, that looked to be on its way to an emergency. The video shows the Waymo edging towards toward the front of the truck rather than yielding to it as both try to navigate a narrow driveway. A firefighter is seen getting out of the truck and standing in front of the robot car trying to shoo it away. It's not clear from the video how the standoff ended, but a Waymo spokesperson said that the vehicle paused briefly before backing up to let the fire truck pass.
10: Yeah,
17: it looked very brief.
10: My sentiment exactly.
17: I don't know what the definition at Waymo of briefly paused is, but it's probably a lot longer than most of us.
10: It looked like a kitten that was trying to explore its potential relationship with a Great Dane.
17: Yes.
10: You know, like newly introduced into the house together.
17: Yes. Inching forward,
10: yeah. Taking a sniff. Like, is this thing friendly or not? The Waymo just looked clueless there.
17: Yeah, trying to see what the reaction is going to be. And it didn't really move much when the reaction was, get out of the way.
10: Yeah, I thought the story was going to be that eventually the massive fire truck just sort of edged into the Waymo and guided it like out of the way with its massive front bumper. But I guess that wasn't the case.
17: It appeared that the fire truck was trying to get around it when the video got cut off. So we don't know, exactly how it ended. Waymo claims that it just happily went off on its way, but I'm not so sure about that.
10: It's frustrating, though. Yes. It just seems to be like no policy necessarily.
17: Yeah.
10: If it was like true emergency, these guys were racing to a house fire. Can they actually just like smash the driverless vehicle out of the way?
17: Yeah, my guess is probably, but hopefully it doesn't come to that.
10: Right.
17: And good news, Gordon. Police say there, in fact, is not a tiger running loose through any of our backyards. Authorities in Jackson, New Jersey were forced to make a statement on social media after a viral video purported to show a tiger on the loose in the area, having escaped from Six Flags Great Adventure, which features an African safari park. Numerous people called 911 after seeing the video, which prompted police to set the record straight, confirming that all the park's animals are safe and accounted for inside of their designated enclosures. Some residents, however, may still be jittery from that time in 1999 when a real tiger did escape from the home of a woman in Jackson dubbed the Tiger Lady.
10: I remember that.
17: Yeah.
10: Definitely remember that.
17: And plot twist, Gordon, I live in Jackson, New Jersey. Now, Jackson's a big town.
10: Yeah.
17: I'm about a 10-minute drive away from where this would have happened, but I could see a tiger making its way across town if it was, you know, really looking for food.
10: So, but this, by the way, will not be the last kind of fake video
17: which
10: will prompt police departments to make a statement of some kind.
17: Yeah, they've spent half their time debunking these theories these days, I think.
10: I bet. Thank you, Mike. 13 minutes now in front of the hour.

0: Man, I love this place. I've been surfing here since I was a kid. Now, seeing my grandson out on the water, it means everything to me. Watching him and taking in the blue waves, the sea breeze, the blurry horizon.
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3: 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I said, well, we should have got that song. 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I said, what do you mean? She said, well, that song was on the CD they pitched you with Queen of My Double Wide Trailer, and Buddy let it go. And it was John Deere Green.
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5: Week 2 of the NFL kicks off with Thursday Night Football as the Bills will be hosting the Lions, and it all starts at 8:15 p.m. Eastern Time. The Seahawks did roll out quarterback Sam Darnold for Week 2 against the Cardinals, while the Falcons have not named a starting quarterback for Week 2 against the Panthers. In baseball, Pete Crow Armstrong homered twice on Wednesday as the Cubs defeated the Braves 8-4. The Reds took down the Dodgers 6-2, and starting pitcher Blake Snell left the game after the first inning due to left groin tightness. The Brewers held on 5-4 against the Pirates, so Milwaukee has a 3-game lead on LA for the number one seed in the National League. The Rangers topped the Red Sox 7-3, and the Royals had a 5-2 win over the Astros. Texas and Houston are tied for the division, and Houston owns the tiebreaker. Padres rolled past the Rockies 9-3, while the Marlins defeated the Diamondbacks 4-3.
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1: Thanks for spending time with us. Welcome into Thursday. The Federal Reserve's move to raise short-term interest rates by a quarter percentage point has the potential to impact your bank account. Credit card debt, home loans, all likely to react. The Wall Street Journal looked at some impacts. Credit card borrowers will feel the increase quickly. By one measure, a quarter point hike would add about $1.38 a month in interest on the average card balance of $6,600. Auto loan rates, which tend to follow longer-term market rates, are unlikely to be significantly affected, even if lenders pass along the full increase. Cox Automotive estimates it would add about $6 a month to a new car payment and $4 a month to a used car payment. 8 minutes now in front of the hour on This Morning. Once again, here's Nicole Murray.
2: And now, the three big things you need to know. Number one.
3: The Federal Reserve has unanimously voted to raise interest rates by 25 basis points.

0: Kevin, but he's got, you know, a very tough board. He's got a board that was put there by a lot of other people, and the interest rates are too high. They're not appropriate.
1: A majority of the policymakers said they also anticipate at least one more quarter percentage point hike by the end of the year.
2: Number two.
1: President Trump has suggested that the European Union allowing Canada to become an associate member could be a hostile act and threatened to respond by imposing more tariffs on the bloc.
0: It's laughable. Look, the whole thing with Canada. Canada's been a terrible trade partner.
1: Trump also suggested that the U.S. could cut off trade with Europe in certain areas.
2: Number three.
1: Federal investigators say that a video recording taken by a reporter while aboard the NBC4 News helicopter that crashed in Los Angeles is the most important evidence in determining what went wrong. National Transportation Safety Board's air crash investigator Fabian Salazar.
3: In that recording, we are clearly hearing sounds that are consistent with the engine changing its speed. And we're also hearing tones that are being generated that are likely advisories to the pilot.
1: At least three people were killed from the crash earlier this week. Energy Secretary Chris Wright on Fox News claimed that gas prices are elevated because of the Iran war, and he expects costs to fall once the conflict ends.
4: Yes, this has taken some energy resources out of the marketplace. It is causing a short-term sacrifice for Americans right now, but this is to end Iran's ability to forever drive up energy prices.
1: AAA data says the national average sits at $4.43 per gallon. White House Chief of Staff Susie Wiles posted on X that she is cancer-free. She was diagnosed with breast cancer back in March. A new J.D. Power report says that Minneapolis-St. Paul International Airport is the highest ranked among mega airports. The study measured flyer satisfaction in numerous areas, including facilities in the terminal and passengers' trust level.
5: All right.
1: Love that.
5: Goes for Minneapolis.
1: Yeah, right?
5: It's a hub. You know, it's a kind of a hub for what? Traveling west if you're a New Yorker or you're a West Coaster coming to the East Coast.
1: I don't know.
5: A stopping point.
1: I don't discriminate. I love a good airport. I think they're fun, to be honest with you.
5: I like to be there like 3 hours early.
1: Yeah.
5: Scan the whole place, figure it out.
1: Get food, maybe shop.
5: Drinks?
1: Okay.
5: How did you not leave that? How did you leave that out?
1: I was rage baiting you.
5: 6 minutes in front of the hour.
6: Texting enrolls you in recurring automated marketing text messages. 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
12: Did you know that in the 1980s, bacon almost disappeared from American life? What? Bacon? Be gone? The diet craze told everybody that fat was the enemy, and bacon sales completely tanked. For nearly a decade, bacon was something your grandparents ate, not something cool or modern. Then in 1992, the fast food chain took a risk. Hardee's put bacon on a burger and called it the Frisco Burger. It became a massive hit. Within months, every other fast food chain in America scrambled to add bacon to their menus. Like McDonald's, Burger King, Wendy's, all of a sudden bacon wasn't just breakfast anymore, it was everywhere. It was bacon bliss across America. One menu decision changed an entire industry. See what a little risk with a little bacon on top did? Heck, I'm getting hungry just reading this. So be listening on Mondays for your chance to win a $10 More Meat Monday gift certificate. More Meat Mondays is brought to you by Saunders County Livestock and Ag Association.

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4: Much with us when thousands of employees at Station Casinos arrived at one of the company's resorts to celebrate its 50th anniversary. They hadn't a clue what was about to happen. Turns out they were hitting the jackpot. The founders announced that each of Station Casino's 10,000 employees were to receive a bonus consisting of $1,000 of company stock for every year they've been on the payroll, totaling $70 million in gifts. Ida Johnson, who began her career with the company in 1977, received $49,000 worth of stock. Meanwhile, the Supreme Court is ordering management to recognize and bargain with the Culinary Workers Union Local 226. The National Labor Relations Board ruled 4 years ago that Station Casinos unlawfully interfered with unionization efforts by hiking wages and benefits just prior to an employee vote. Station Casinos operates recreational venues in Nevada away from the Las Vegas Strip, like restaurants, movie theaters, and banquet spaces. For Nicole Murray and Mike Gavin, I'm Gordon Deal. Thanks for listening to This Morning, America's First News.
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6: There's no stopping the self-driving vehicle movement. Industry advocates will tell you it's safer and sometimes cheaper and more efficient. But Congress has shown a mixed bag on legislation to set the rules for the road. The general public can't buy a self-driving car or truck, but the number of robo-taxis and self-driving delivery trucks continues to increase every year. According to the National Highway Traffic Safety Administration, there are about 4,000 driverless taxis on the road nationwide. Transportation Secretary Sean Duffy is a big supporter of this movement, often citing the more than 39,000 people who died in car crashes in 2024. The House Energy and Commerce Committee has been sitting on the Self-Drive Act since February that would override state-level restrictions on this technology that leave a patchwork of state laws for companies like Waymo to abide by. With Fox on Tech, Darren Botello, Fox Business.
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7: Conflict keeps driving up prices at the pump. I'm Dave Anthony. Fox News gas up another 7 cents today to $4.43 a gallon. Diesel surged even more. AAA's new record high price for that, $6.39. But President Trump insists the conflict will end soon, reiterating he won't allow Iran to have a nuclear weapon.
8: It's going to be a really good conclusion. It's going to happen. I say it's going to be a little bit after the election, but maybe not. Maybe it's before the election.
7: That was the president at a rally last night in North Carolina.
8: This election, I'm asking you to pretend I'm on the ballot just one more time. I said that the other night.
7: Referencing his address at the Republican midterm convention as he campaigned for GOP Senate candidate Michael Wadley, who's trailing in the polls in a race against Democrat Roy Cooper. A new Fox News poll shows only 39% approve of the president's job performance, with inflation the biggest issue to most voters. 3 in 4 rate the economy only fair or poor, as the Federal Reserve, for the first time in nearly 3 years, gives us an interest rate hike aimed at tamping down inflation. Fed Chair Kevin Warsh says,
9: this summer's inflation readings do not tell me that underlying trends have meaningfully improved.
7: But the president's critical. He wants rates cut, telling reporters before boarding Air Force One,
10: the board is very hostile. They're very political. They're doing the wrong thing.
7: Back to that new Fox News poll, about 2 in 3 believe that Trump tariffs are hurting the economy. And amid a trade war with Canada and even higher tariffs, Canada's prime minister has gone to Europe for help.
10: Mark Carney's told the European Parliament in Strasbourg that Europe and Canada are strong apart, but even stronger together. He says he welcomes the invitation to his country to become an associate member of the EU, with cooperation on the economy, AI, minerals, strategy and military production. President Trump called the idea laughable, suggesting it could be a hostile act.
7: That's Fox's Jonathan Savage. The president also threatens to stop trading with Europe on many things. America's listening to Fox News.
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15: Nebraska football is off to a 2-0 start. I'm Kyle Crooks, the voice of the Huskers. 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
17: I'm Connie Green in the KTIC News Center, which is sponsored by TNT Coins in Fremont. A shooting investigation is underway at the Winnebago Tribal Reservation after a lockdown went into effect yesterday morning. That lockdown lifted about 12:15. Authorities on the reservation are now investigating a shooting in the Sunrise Drive area. Just a reminder that the public open house put on by the Nebraska Department of Transportation regarding projects planned for the Pender area is tonight, 4 to 7 p.m. at the Pender Community Center. Volunteers are needed to help lay out 3,000 flags Saturday, 9 a.m., and that location moved to Highway 275 South, past Baumgar's first driveway on the west side of Highway 275 and West Point. Details, call 402-380-1566. Those are the latest headlines from the KTIC News Center.
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19: Some showers are possible early on today, then staying partly sunny with our highs in the mid-70s and lower 80s throughout Iowa, the mid-70s and upper 80s throughout Nebraska, the mid-80s and upper 90s throughout Kansas, and the mid-80s and upper 90s throughout Missouri. Staying mostly cloudy overnight tonight with our lows in the upper 50s and upper 60s throughout Iowa, the mid-50s and upper 60s throughout Nebraska, the upper 60s and mid-70s throughout Kansas, and the upper 60s and mid-70s throughout Missouri. For today's forecast, some showers and thunderstorms possible, cloudy with our high nearing 73. Some showers possible overnight tonight, mostly cloudy with a low around 63. A slight chance for some rain on Friday, otherwise sunny with a high of 84, south winds between 15 and 20 and gusting up to 30, then showers are likely throughout Friday night, mostly cloudy with a low around 63. Still a chance for some rain showers on a Saturday, otherwise cloudy with a high of 71, and light rain possible on a Saturday night, mostly cloudy with a low around 57. A slight chance for scattered showers throughout Sunday, cloudy with a high of 63, and more rain Sunday night. I'm weatherology meteorologist Kara Foster, and that's KTIC weather on Classic Country KTIC.
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4: In the wings. Good morning. I'm Gordon Deal, along with Nicole Murray, on this Thursday, September 17th. Glad you could be with us. Here's what we have for you this hour.
20: As expected, the Federal Reserve has raised interest rates. Plus, officials say another hike could come later this year.
4: Overcoming opposition from Democrats, the House has passed a measure designed to punish Russia for its war on Ukraine.
20: OpenAI has found six more cases of artificial intelligence making up data and releasing files onto the internet without approval.
4: And the trend of couples eating separately, something known as a food divorce.
21: Meals have been a built-in moment for couples to reconnect. Couples sit and talk about the day, are able to decompress and have an opportunity to enter each other's world. So when couples don't have that, they can start living parallel lives.
4: Family therapist Alicia Livingston in Dallas on what leads to a food divorce. The White House may argue that inflation isn't a concern, but the Federal Reserve sees it differently. The central bank yesterday raised interest rates by a quarter point, a move that was widely expected. The increase was approved unanimously, and 16 out of 18 officials indicated that there's at least one more hike on the table for this year. Fed Chairman Kevin Warsh pointed to an economy he sees as picking up speed, with strong economic and job growth adding to price pressures that no longer seem tied to just oil costs or import tariffs.
22: We cannot affect any individual price, whether it be oil prices, whether it be foodstuffs at the grocery store. But what we can do and will do is ensure that any change in relative prices don't broaden out, don't have second and third order effects in the economy.
4: The rate increase was the first such move in 3 years. The latest consumer price index for August was 3.4%. President Trump took to his Truth Social platform to repeat his call for lowering interest rates. Stocks finished lower yesterday, but stock futures rose earlier today. The House has passed a sanctions and tariff bill designed to punish Russia over its war on Ukraine. The measure passed on the final day that the lower chamber is in session before lawmakers leave Washington until after Election Day. Some 58 Democrats voted in favor of the bill, while seven Republicans voted in opposition. House Speaker Mike Johnson.
23: We also passed the Lindsey Graham Sanctioning Russia and Iran Act. This strengthens economic sanctions against Russia to put maximum pressure on Vladimir Putin's war machine.
4: The Senate passed the legislation in August after negotiations led by the late Senator Lindsey Graham of South Carolina. It now heads to President Trump for his signature. The legislation targets Russia's energy and defense industries, as well as its shadow fleet of tankers that evade existing sanctions in order to deprive Moscow of funds that are used to pay for its war with Ukraine. Separately, the House overwhelmingly passed legislation aimed at protecting Americans from shouldering the potential costs of data centers on their electricity bills. Calling Canada a terrible trading partner, President Trump believes that the European Union allowing Canada to become an associate member could be a hostile act and threatens to respond with tariffs on the EU. Trump conditioned his threat yesterday on the intention of European leaders, saying that if it's a good intention, that's fine. If it's a bad intention, we'll put very heavy tariffs on Europe.
24: It's laughable. Look, the whole thing with Canada. Canada's been a terrible trade partner.
4: European Commission President Ursula von der Leyen floated the idea of Canada as an associate member yesterday. Canada's prime minister speaks to the European Parliament today. The EU faces the risk of war on its borders due to Russia's invasion of Ukraine, while both the EU bloc and Canada have tangled with the U.S. over trade. If you've missed anything from today's show, there's an easy way to catch up. Just tell Alexa, Siri, or Google to play This Morning with Gordon Deal. It's 11 minutes now after the hour. On This Morning, America's First News.
25: 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I've been surfing here since I was a kid. Now, seeing my grandson out on the water, it means everything to me. Watching him and taking in the blue waves, the sea breeze, the blurry horizon.
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19: Some showers are possible early on today, then staying partly sunny with our highs in the mid-70s and lower 80s throughout Iowa, the mid-70s and upper 80s throughout Nebraska, the mid-80s and upper 90s throughout Kansas, and the mid-80s and upper 90s throughout Missouri. Staying mostly cloudy overnight tonight with our lows in the upper 50s and upper 60s throughout Iowa, the mid-50s and upper 60s throughout Nebraska, the upper 60s and mid-70s throughout Kansas, and the upper 60s and mid-70s throughout Missouri. For today's forecast, some showers and thunderstorms possible, cloudy with our high nearing 73. Some showers possible overnight tonight, mostly cloudy with a low around 63. A slight chance for some rain on Friday, otherwise sunny with a high of 84. South winds between 15 and 20 and gusting up to 30. Then showers are likely throughout Friday night, mostly cloudy with a low around 63. Still a chance for some rain showers in a Saturday, otherwise cloudy with a high of 71. And light rain possible in a Saturday night, mostly cloudy with a low around 57. A slight chance for scattered showers throughout Sunday, cloudy with a high of 63, and more rain Sunday night. I'm weatherology meteorologist Carol Foster, and that's KTIC weather on Classic Country KTIC.
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4: Thanks for spending time with us. Welcome into Thursday. Washington is scrambling to manage the abrupt panic around AI development, but party politics, a limited legislative window, and a lack of consensus makes it an uphill, next to impossible task. Insight from Miranda Nazaro, senior technology reporter at The Hill. Miranda, what's going on?
6: You know, it's been years for Congress to learn and understand the technology, and now we are kind of at this pivotal moment where it's crunch time. We only have about 2 months total left in Washington for lawmakers to even do anything on artificial intelligence safety. I think last week it comes off the heels of getting a warning from 27-year-old Jacob Coxon, who worked at Anthropic, which makes the popular Claude chatbot models.
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6: So by this claim, and it kind of sent lawmakers into a panic, and we are now seeing a flurry of proposals being thrown around from both Democrats and Republicans, interestingly enough, even as President Trump hunkers down on his support for light touch regulation and for the AI industry. Some of the proposals look like things like requiring companies to have a so-called kill switch that could basically turn off or pause a model from the public should there be new safety risks.
4: Besides the legislative calendar, what else seems to be working against lawmakers here?
6: Yeah, I think it's a few things. You have obviously the president who, in order to get any policy passed and signed by him, he needs to agree with it, and he's made very clear that he doesn't believe it's the role of Congress or even really Washington to be regulating these private companies. You also have much of the tech industry is still in favor of a very light touch regulation. I know we saw over the weekend Anthropic, OpenAI, even Elon Musk come out in support of some sort of framework and industry standard. But then you have others like NVIDIA CEO Jensen Huang saying that this is overblown. We don't need this sort of thing. We don't want the government to get too involved. It will stop our ability to win in the so-called AI race with China. So, you know, while there is maybe a growing movement to do more to prevent any risks of AI, I think that there is still a great amount of pushback from both Silicon Valley, but also President Trump, who at the end of the day is really the one that needs to be able to sign off on this stuff if it's going to come from Washington.
4: We're speaking with Miranda Nazzaro, senior technology reporter at The Hill. The story is called Lawmakers Scramble to Catch Up on AI. Many in the Trump administration are sort of positioning this as a race against China for why we shouldn't be slowing down, as they say, the development of AI. What does that mean exactly with regards to China?
6: Yeah, so the Trump administration has long done this, as well as a lot of tech leaders. Basically, the idea is, or their argument is, that if we slow down development, if we put more guardrails that could slow down, you know, getting to the top of development when it comes to AI, then we could be letting go of our competitive edge against China, which China is probably the closest to the U.S. when it comes to how advanced they are in AI. This is turning into, you know, in some ways, kind of like the nuclear arms race, where it's the idea that we need to be prepared should China develop AI so greatly that they are able to now hack into critical infrastructures. They are able to take Americans' data. They are able to utilize it in their military, should that be an issue down the line. And I think that as a result, that's where you see kind of let the tech firms work for themselves. Our priority right now is national security, and that's why you see the Trump admin really sticking to that point, because I think national security is just naturally one of their top priorities.
4: Thanks, Miranda. Miranda Nazzaro, senior technology reporter at The Hill. 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They can't harm you if they can't find you. 20 minutes now after the hour on This Morning. Here's Nicole Murray.
7: And now, the three big things you need to know. Number one.
20: The Federal Reserve has raised interest rates for the first time in 3 years. Fed Chair Kevin Warsh did not say whether he spoke with President Trump regarding the decision.
22: I've got nothing for you on a discussion with the president, but I won't make that count as your question. On the American people, as I said in my prepared remarks, the least well-off are the ones who have the most to gain from stable prices.
20: The increase was approved unanimously.
7: Number two.
20: The House of Representatives has passed a sweeping sanctions and tariff bill intended to increase economic pressure on Russia over its invasion of Ukraine. House Speaker Mike Johnson.
23: It's the most significant international action taken so far to bring the unjust war to an end over there.
20: The bill now goes to President Trump to sign it into law.
7: Number three.
20: President Trump said the Kennedy Center could close or be ripped down if his administration does not receive recognition on the Performing Arts Center, as tensions over his name being removed intensifies.
24: I think that the Trump administration should certainly have recognition, because frankly, if we don't do that, It's going to close. It'll end up being ripped down. It's in very, very bad shape, very dangerous shape.
20: A federal judge earlier this week blocked the Performing Arts Center's board from adding a tribute to Trump on the building or site. OpenAI has disclosed six new instances in which artificial intelligence systems hid mistakes, made up data, and moved files onto the open internet without permission. Energy Secretary Chris Wright on Fox News claimed that gas prices are elevated because of the Iran war, and he expects costs to fall once the conflict ends.
8: Yes, this has taken some energy resources out of the marketplace. It is causing a short-term sacrifice for Americans right now, but this is to end Iran's ability to forever drive up energy prices.
20: AAA data says the national average sits at $4.43 per gallon. Spider-Man Brand New Day has passed Star Wars The Force Awakens to become the highest grossing film in the history of the U.S.-Canada box office. The film has now made more than $936 million.
4: Impressive.
20: Very impressive. People love their superheroes.
4: No doubt about it. We have 15 movies for each now or something like that?
20: Something like that. Something like that.
4: 22 minutes now after the hour.
9: Whatever a spider can, spins a web any size.
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13: We're a mile north of Beamer here, and looks like we got about 90 hundreds.
14: The left lane going south on Highway 9 out of Pender is blocked.
27: We had some weather move through, and start time is going to be delayed about a half hour.
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0: Thanks for being with us. Does this sound like your home? Couples who are choosing to eat separately. The trend has been dubbed a food divorce. Analysis from Alicia Livingston, founder of Living Balanced Therapy and Wellness in Dallas-Fort Worth. Alicia, what is it?
1: So food divorce is this emerging trend where couples are shopping, cooking, and eating separately instead of sharing meals and truly connecting at the dinner table or in the kitchen.
0: So we're not just eating perhaps differently in terms of the food and the prep. We're actually eating at different times.
1: Yes, and potentially different locations as well. Maybe one partner is eating in the living room and the other partner is eating at the dinner table, or one partner is eating at the home office or in the bedroom while the other partner is elsewhere.
0: Why do I get the sense you're giving two thumbs down to this?
1: So historically, meals have been a built-in moment for couples to reconnect. Couples sit and talk about the day, are able to decompress and have an opportunity to enter each other's world. So when couples don't have that, they can start living parallel lives without realizing it. And without that connection, that's where issues or conflict, potentially resentment, start to creep in.
0: Yikes. Is typically something underpinning all that, or can food divorce actually be the start of something?
1: Typically, there is something under that. People have very different dietary needs now. GLP-1s have changed appetite and eating patterns. More people are following specialized eating and nutrition plans. Allergies are also more common. So, and many couples have very different work schedules. So there are a lot of contributing factors to what could make food divorce seemingly a reasonable accommodation to make for your partner.
0: Yeah. I can understand if one person's on a GLP-1 or somebody's got severe allergies and therefore has to eat a completely different diet, but eating in different rooms seems puzzling.
1: Yes, it is. I think another contributing factor to having separate locations is also the type of media people like to consume. It's becoming more common for people to maybe be doom scrolling while they eat or watching TV while they eat, which is also interrupting that time that used to be very common for couples to connect and have moments of conversation and intimacy.
0: Yeah. We're speaking with Alicia Livingston, marriage and family therapist, also founder of Living Balanced Therapy and Wellness in the Dallas-Fort Worth area. We're talking about food divorce. This was not something I think you and I would have discussed 40 years ago, this type of thing.
1: That's right. Definitely the current state of relationships and couples, a lot of families have both partners working and spending time and having responsibilities at home. People have different goals for their fitness and their health. So there are a lot of factors that have contributed to this emerging phenomenon.
0: Yeah. All right. So if there are, say, a couple listening to us right now who thinks, yikes, that could be our path, how do you recommend they begin to address it?
1: So first, I want to make it pretty clear that separate meals can be a healthy accommodation. If one person is working nights, or there are changes in their appetite, these are very valid reasons for a couple to make an adaptation. The more important question is why. Does it work better for both partners, or has food become a way to avoid each other?
0: Thanks, Alicia. Alicia Livingston, founder of Living Balanced Therapy and Wellness in Dallas. 30 minutes now after the hour on This Morning, America's First News.

0: Eastern. Futures ended the day mixed yesterday. We are mixed once again here in the overnight session. Chad Moyer with you and a recap of the ag markets. Let's go to the overnight session and the ECBOT here this morning. Last trade, December corn down three quarters, 533 and a half. March down a penny. May is down one as well. November soybeans three and a half higher, 1324. January up three and a half. March is up 3 cents this morning. October bean oil is down 71. October soybean meal is up 760 a ton. December Kansas City wheat down 4.5, 795. March is down 4.75. May down 4.75 as well. The theme for the row crop markets yesterday was the late season return to higher prices in an otherwise mild trading day. The Senate Ag Committee did vote yesterday to move the farm bill to the full Senate floor, and it included a provision to allow E15 gasoline to be sold year-round. The bill now moves to the Senate floor for full body to consider sometime before the October adjournment. Analysts expect USDA's weekly soybean export sales today to be between 900,000 metric tons and 2.4 million metric tons. The Trump administration announced a plan to target policies abroad to boost domestic biofuel production. The Federal Reserve's decision to hike interest rates and also signal another hike before the end of the year is moving the U.S. dollar higher. That makes ag exports a little bit more expensive on the international market. Soybean oil facing some headwinds, including a strong soybean meal market and renewable diesel facilities not running at full capacity. Overnight in crude oil, October crude oil is down $1.52 at $100.91. Again, at last check in the grains, corn down one, soybeans 2 to 4 higher, wheat in Kansas City down 4 to 5. Livestock futures were mostly weaker on the mercantile yesterday. October live cattle, 225 down, 218.45. December down 315. February down 377. October feeder cattle, 420 lower at 329.65. November down 580. January down 672. October lean hogs down 40 at 78.67. December was up 30. February down 15. Class 3 milk futures, October up a penny, 15.92. Cash cattle country did see just a little bit of light trade take place yesterday, 350. Not enough to really call it a trend for the week yet, though, as only 300, almost 400 moving in Nebraska. And it looks like Iowa about 750 or so this week. 348 to 352 in Nebraska, 352 to 355 in Iowa. Beef cutouts were lower, choice down 27, selects down $1.79. Hog trade, Western Corn Belt, 82.63, down 98 on the day. Carcass value, 115 lower. At the terminals, barrels and gilts a little weaker. Barrels and gilts, 62. Sows were down as well at 56 to 60. Chad Moyer reporting.
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7: Thanks for spending time with us. Welcome into Thursday, September 17th. Gordon Deal with Nicole Murray. Some of our top stories and headlines: the Fed raised interest rates and hinted at one more hike later this year. The House has passed a Russia sanctions bill with help from Democrats. Wall Street Journal says Exxon is negotiating a return to Venezuelan oil fields. OpenAI discloses new incidents of AI models going rogue. Kansas City Chiefs tight end Travis Kelce listed as one of dozens of victims of a multi-million dollar Ponzi scheme. Lions and Bills in Thursday Night Football on Prime Video. And the chef in Virginia who went above and beyond for an elderly customer. That story in about 20 minutes. Prices are still rising and far too quickly, but American business owners and policymakers are grappling with a thornier question. Are high energy costs a temporary nuisance to wait out or a long-term economic reality that calls for price increases right now? Here's Owen Tucker Smith, reporter at the Wall Street Journal. Owen, give us analysis.
8: So for months, many of these businesses were starting to see the high energy prices as a result of the war in Iran trickle into their balance sheets, whether that's because they truck materials in from across the country or whether they pay for fertilizer or whatnot. And for a while, some of them decided they could just kind of eat the costs. They knew that consumers weren't feeling great and that, you know, they could maybe get a little bit more market share if they just held out and waited for the war to end. But now we're in September and tensions have only flared up a little bit. And so some of these businesses are now in a tough spot where they have to decide, is now the time to increase prices, or is that going to, you know, mean that people are going to buy less of the product that I sell? And so, you know, we looked at farmers and local manufacturers, as well as, you know, the bigger companies like Walmart and Campbell's, and they all are sort of seemingly at the same kind of position of they really want to hold on to market share and cater to consumers that don't want to pay higher prices, but they're also starting to see inflation really sort of eat into their budget.
7: Yeah. What did you hear from that couple that owns Ambix Manufacturing?
8: Yeah. So this is a New Hampshire-based manufacturing business that sells plastic parts to primarily electric grid companies. And they were on the side for a while if they could just bear the cost. They don't want to tell their customers that they were going to impose a cost increase. And they really hadn't. They've kept prices pretty flat for years. But it got to the point where some of the prices for the resins that they were buying to put into their plastics were, you know, up 30, 40, 50% year over year. And they just couldn't really do it any longer. And so now they've switched perspectives where they are viewing this conflict and the resulting price shock as more of a long-term phenomenon. And so when they get price increases, they're passing them along to consumers. And so it's possible we'll be seeing more businesses kind of make that switch to passing along the cost, and that consumers are going to see that when they're purchasing items at the store.
7: Yeah. We're speaking with Owen Tucker Smith, reporter at the Wall Street Journal. The story is called "Are High Energy Prices Here to Stay? The Economy Has Answers." On the larger side here, what are we hearing from Walmart?
8: Yeah, so companies like Walmart, a big part of their value proposition is that the prices are low. And that's, you know, why a lot of people go to Walmart, is that they can depend on these low prices for groceries and other everyday goods. And so they have, you know, sort of done the reverse. And they are announcing these pretty sweeping rollbacks of prices across around 11,000 items last quarter. And they're saying that they think that's a good strategy so that they can increase their market share. That while consumers may be going to other stores and seeing higher prices, they'll come to Walmart and see lower ones. And so they are also, you know, getting lots of fuel costs. I think it's you know, around $2 billion of fuel inflation. But they're also getting a little bit in tariff refunds. So they've made the calculation that they should cut prices. And you've heard that from some other businesses as well. Whereas some other major companies, specifically, you know, packaged food companies like Campbell's are starting to impose price increases because that's sort of the last resort for them.
7: Finish up, if you would, since you touched on it briefly here, but give more specifics on that farmer in Pennsylvania that you spoke to, that Jim Barber.
8: Yes. So while there are companies, you know, like Ambix, the manufacturing company in New Hampshire, that are increasing prices because they sort of, they don't think this is just a blip. Jim, who is a third-generation farmer in rural Pennsylvania, is sort of convinced that this is a temporary situation. It's going to end soon. It's going to settle down, and then prices are going to come back to normal. And so, you know, if that is your view, then you'll have a different philosophy about what to price your goods. So Jim has only raised meat pricing once in the last 5 years, and this summer he's tried to keep, you know, all of his prices pretty stable because he views this as a temporary conflict. So you see these kind of divergent economic philosophies playing out across the business world.
7: Thanks, Owen. Owen Tucker Smith, reporter at the Wall Street Journal. Hey, make sure to check out the latest episode of our video series called When the Mic is Off. Now playing, is pet pampering out of control? Nicole and I discuss it on Instagram, TikTok, Facebook, and X. Just do a search for This Morning with Gordon Deal. 20 minutes now in front of the hour. Coming up next, the NFL quarterback with a new semi-healthy addiction.
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14: Some showers are possible early on today, then staying partly sunny with our highs in the mid-70s and lower 80s throughout Iowa, the mid-70s and upper 80s throughout Nebraska, the mid-80s and upper 90s throughout Kansas, and the mid-80s and upper 90s throughout Missouri. Staying mostly cloudy overnight tonight with our lows in the upper 50s and upper 60s throughout Iowa, the mid-50s and upper 60s throughout Nebraska, the upper 60s and mid-70s throughout Kansas, and the upper 60s and mid-70s throughout Missouri. For today's forecast, some showers and thunderstorms possible, cloudy with our high nearing 73. Some showers possible overnight tonight, mostly cloudy with a low around 63. A slight chance for some rain on Friday, otherwise sunny with a high of 84. South winds between 15 and 20 and gusting up to 30. Then showers are likely throughout Friday night, mostly cloudy with a low around 63. Still a chance for some rain showers into Saturday, otherwise cloudy with a high of 71. And light rain possible on a Saturday night, mostly cloudy with a low around 57. A slight chance for scattered showers throughout Sunday, cloudy with a high of 63, and more rain Sunday night. I'm weatherology meteorologist Kara Foster, and that's KTIC weather on Classic Country KTIC.
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0: Thanks for spending time with us. Welcome into Friday Eve. It is time now for the Mic Drop with this morning's Mike Gavin.
1: Good morning. We have a couple of football-adjacent stories as NFL Week 2 kicks off tonight. Let's start in Las Vegas, where the Raiders' new quarterback admits that he's developed an addiction, not to gambling or drugs or alcohol even, but instead, he's constantly craving In-N-Out burgers. Kirk Cousins, who's playing in the Pacific time zone for the first time in his career, admitted to the press yesterday that he's become a frequent patron of the chain since signing with the team, jokingly calling it a problem. Cousins said that that In-N-Out is a great cheat meal and that he couldn't think of a better way to celebrate a big win. He says he typically buys two double-doubles with fries, but says he does not do a shake with his meal, admitting that's probably the one discipline he has.
0: Wow. You're a quarterback for an NFL team. You just played a game for 3 hours.
1: Yeah.
0: Plus warm-ups. I mean, you've burned some calories. You need some protein, right? Go with the shake, Kirk.
1: I guess so, but also, he's also an older quarterback. Here's what I worry about. He's an older quarterback. He doesn't have the metabolism that those 20-something-year-old guys do. He's in his late 30s, Gordon.
0: Yeah,
1: late 30s. I know what it's like to be in that situation. Uh-huh. That double-double takes a lot longer to go away than it would for some kid out of college.
0: I'll argue that you just played an NFL game. Pretty safe in having a couple of double-doubles, which I looked up, by the way, have 610 calories per.
1: Wow. That doesn't even count the fries.
0: Count the fries. But I'm saying I'd go with the shake. One, you earned it.
1: Yes.
0: So got to live a little.
1: Yeah, I've never had the pleasure of In-N-Out, but it sounds to me just right up my alley. Just a big, sloppy, messy burger. Like, I could eat, 20 of those.
0: I think it's got that the Thousand Island spread. I think that's kind of what it's known for on there.
1: That's right up my alley, for sure. And we know that Gordon Deal was at MetLife Stadium Sunday night for the Giants-Cowboys game, but you know who almost wasn't there? Giants running back Cam Scataboo. Before the game, the second-year running back was seen driving a souped-up pickup truck stuck in game traffic on the highway trying to get into the stadium. Fans, who were also stuck in traffic, recorded Scataboo's attempt to get to work and heard him yell, "Let me in, I'm the running back." Spoiler alert, he did make it on time, ran for a game-high 81 yards, scored a touchdown, and celebrated with an end zone backflip.
0: Yeah. When I call his name now, the fans have sort of embraced the boo in Scataboo.
1: Yes.
0: So I think initially there were concerns among the Giants brass that fans were booing. But then they didn't realize, they're actually cheering him with the boo.
1: Yes.
0: Scataboo.
1: Yes, one of the most popular players the Giants have had in some time. And then left that game after all that barefoot. I saw that as well. Walked out to the parking lot, from the locker room barefoot. For some reason that has not yet been explained, just because that's who he is.
0: Still warm out.
1: Yeah.
0: For one.
1: Yeah, sure.
0: He made news on arrival and departure. Arrival, as you said, in traffic. Plus, he was wearing the high school jersey of Jackson Dart.
1: Oh, yes.
0: Entered the stadium.
1: Yes.
0: And now you're saying he left the stadium barefoot.
1: Apparently does nothing quietly, quietly, does not play quietly, and does not leave quietly.
0: It is safe to say that Cam Scataboo marches to his own beat.
1: Yes.
0: I think that's a safe description.
1: Boo.
0: Thank you, Mike. 13 minutes now in front of the hour.
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0: edgy, smart, bringing you what you need to know. This is America's First News, This Morning with Gordon Deal.
1: Thanks for being with us. The Federal Reserve's move to raise short-term rates by a quarter percentage point has the potential to impact your bank account. Credit card debt, home loans, and savings accounts are all likely to react. The Wall Street Journal looked at some impacts. Credit card borrowers will feel the increase quickly. By one measure, a quarter point hike would add about $1.38 a month in interest on the average credit card balance of $6,600. Auto loan rates, which tend to follow longer-term market rates, are unlikely to be significantly affected, even if lenders pass along the full increase. Cox Automotive estimates it would add about $6 a month to a new car payment and $4 to a used car payment. With home equity loans, or rather, while home equity loans have fixed rates, home equity lines of credit, which function like credit cards, typically have variable rates, meaning Fed rate increases quickly bump up homeowners' monthly payments. Meanwhile, the Fed's rate increase will not directly drive up mortgage rates further. 8 minutes now in front of the hour on This Morning. Once again, here's Nicole Murray.
0: And now, the three big things you need to know. Number one.
2: The Federal Reserve has unanimously voted to raise interest rates by 25 basis points. Fed Chair Kevin Warsh.
3: Today's policy action will support a timelier return to the committee's 2% goal. This committee will deliver price stability.
2: A majority of the policymakers said they also anticipate at least one more quarter percentage point hike by the end of this year.
0: Number two.
2: President Trump has suggested that the European Union allowing Canada to become an associate member could be a hostile act and threatened to respond by imposing more tariffs on the bloc.
4: If they do that, if I think it's at all a hostile

0: things.
1: Number three.
2: Federal investigators say that a video recording taken by a reporter while aboard the NBC4 News helicopter that crashed in Los Angeles is the most important evidence in determining what went wrong. National Transportation Safety Board's air crash investigator, Fabian Salazar.
3: We are combing the wreckage to the best of our ability to gather as much factual data as we can, even though the wreckage suffer through a post-accident fire.
2: At least three people were killed from the crash earlier this week. Dr. Nicole Sapphire, President Trump's pick for Surgeon General, expressed support for childhood vaccines during a Senate Health Committee hearing yesterday.
4: Hepatitis B vaccines are one of the most tangible ways we have to prevent cancer. And that is something that I absolutely am always excited about because it is so hard to prevent cancer in so many patients.
2: Sapphire added that she does not believe vaccines cause autism. Merriam-Webster announced that it is adding 1,400 new words to its roster. Some include shapewear, looks maxing, vibe coding, and superfood.
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2: Superfood, high in nutrients. 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
5: I get it. It just seems like Merriam-Webster's trying to make news.
2: They did.
5: 6 minutes now in front of the hour.
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Thanks for being with us. When an elderly woman in central Virginia arrived at a new restaurant location only to discover it wasn't open, a chef made sure she wouldn't have to face the journey home alone. Deep Run Roadhouse in the Richmond area was preparing to open a new location when Miss Duke, an elderly customer, arrived around noon Sunday with a local senior transportation group. The problem, it wasn't open for business yet. Chef Andrew Griffin greeted her and explained the situation. That's when Miss Duke told him she's supposed to just have to walk home. Rather than let her make the journey on foot, Griffin offered her a ride, but he first took her to a nearby restaurant for lunch. After hearing about what Griffin had done, the TV station 12 on Your Side surprised him with its Act of Kindness Award, along with $300 in cash and a restaurant gift card. That'll do it for this hour. For Nicole Murray and Mike Gavin, I'm Gordon Deal. Thanks for listening to This Morning, America's First News.

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1: Some showers are possible early on today, then staying partly sunny with our highs in the mid-70s and lower 80s throughout Iowa, the mid-70s and upper 80s throughout Nebraska, the mid-80s and upper 90s throughout Kansas, and the mid-80s and upper 90s throughout Missouri. Staying mostly cloudy overnight tonight with our lows in the upper 50s and upper 60s throughout Iowa, the mid-50s and upper 60s throughout Nebraska, the upper 60s and mid-70s throughout Kansas, and the upper 60s and mid-70s throughout Missouri. For today's forecast, some showers and thunderstorms possible, cloudy with our high nearing 73. Some showers possible overnight tonight, mostly cloudy with a low around 63. A slight chance for some rain on Friday, otherwise sunny with a high of 84. South winds between 15 and 20 and gusting up to 30. Then showers are likely throughout Friday night, mostly cloudy with a low around 63. Still a chance for some rain showers in a Saturday, otherwise cloudy with a high of 71. And light rain possible in a Saturday night, mostly cloudy with a low around 57. A slight chance for scattered showers throughout Sunday, cloudy with a high of 63, and more rain Sunday night. I'm weatherology meteorologist Kara Foster, and that's KTIC weather on Classic Country KTIC.
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2: Rallying Republicans again. I'm Dave Anthony, Fox News. President Trump again telling supporters to pretend he's on the ballot in November. And as gas prices get pumped up even more because of the Iran conflict, he said at a rally in North Carolina,
3: "That war's going to end very soon. Watch. You just watch."
2: But a new Fox News poll shows a lot of worry about the economy. 3 in 4 say it's just fair or poor.
4: More than 3 times as many say they're financially falling behind rather than getting ahead, which is why President Trump is pushing back hard on the sentiment that Democrats would be better than Republicans at handling those top concerns.
3: The Democrats gave us the dark age of America, and we turned it into the golden age.
4: In North Carolina, President Trump stumping for Republican candidate Michael Whatley, arguing the higher gas prices imposed by the Iran war are justified, given the threat that he had to address.
2: Fox's Jackie Henrich at the White House. The U.S. is under more scrutiny over the Iran conflict.
5: Human rights experts commissioned by the United Nations say they found reasonable grounds to believe the U.S. committed war crimes in 2 strikes on Iran. They include a missile attack that hit a school in the southern city Minab. Iran state media says 168 people were killed, most of them children.
2: Fox's Jonathan Savage. The U.S. military says it does not target civilians. President Trump has blamed Ukraine in part for diesel's record high prices, calling for an end to attacks on Russian fuel facilities. This is the House follows the Senate, sending him a bill to impose new sanctions on Russia trying to end that war.
6: Named after late Senator Lindsey Graham, nearly a year and a half after it was introduced. It includes targeting Russia's shadow fleet and grants the president the authority to impose secondary tariffs on buyers of Russian oil and gas.
2: Fox's Molly Lyon, and as the president considers signing that, he's also warning Europe. Allowing Canada to be an associate member of the European Union may be a hostile act. Amid a U.S.-Canada trade dispute, warning he could stop trading with Europe on many things. 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
10: 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A 16-year-old Omaha girl, Patricia Ruth Young, has been missing since September 11th. 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
11: We're a mile north of Beamer here, and looks like we got about 90 hundreds.
12: The left lane going south on Highway 9 out of Pender is blocked.
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0: employees and the many careers available in the ag industry. I'm Alex Makovica with today's agriculture news on the Rural Radio Network. Good morning. Of course, kicking off day number three, the third and final day here at the showgrounds. We had the chance yesterday to catch up with the Nebraska FFA state officer team. Logan Bell is a state vice president originally from the Broken Bow FFA chapter. He said one thing he hopes the students took away was connections, but the other...
1: The exposure to agriculture. I'm from central Nebraska. The way we farm is completely different to how a lot of other people farm. And you can really see that here with the equipment, the science, everything. There's so much diversity that you can see all in one day, and it's an amazing opportunity for them.
0: We were also joined on stage by State Secretary Luke Eisenman, who represents the Lee FFA chapter. He said right now students, although they're busy at Husker Harvest Days, are also busy in their local chapters preparing for a number of things.
2: So this upcoming week, we're going to be hosting a conference across the state. We'll start on Tuesday in Scotts Bluff. It's called Ignite Conference. It's an introductory conference to FFA, kind of exposing them to the many opportunities that exist in FFA. So it's open to middle school members, as well as anyone trying out FFA for the first time. So on Tuesday, we'll start out in Scotts Bluff. We'll have a stop in Kearney the next day, and then we'll finish it up at Norris High School on Friday.
0: And in addition to the Ignite Conference, FFA members are gearing up, some of them, for the National FFA Convention, which takes place later in October, and then leadership development events, which will kick off later in the winter months. That's a check of agriculture news from Husker Harvest Days. For more, go to ruralradionetwork.com. I'm Alex Makovica.
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1: Let's take a look now at the ag headlines you may have missed. The U.S. House moving to keep AM radio in new vehicles. Lawmakers passing the bipartisan AM Radio for Every Vehicle Act by voice vote on Tuesday, that requiring automakers to provide AM access without an extra fee. Some pointers pointing to AM's role in emergencies and its importance to rural communities for local news, weather, and ag information. The bill now heads to the Senate, where its companion measure has more than 60 bipartisan co-sponsors. While summer winds down, it's time to start thinking about bringing your houseplants back indoors, but doing it all at once can stress out the plants. That's the message from Nebraska Extension Scott Evans, who says to start by stopping full-strength fertilizer, then give plants a good rinse to knock off the insects that are hiding under the leaves.
2: We want to focus on the back side of the leaves. This is where the spider mites and whiteflies like to hang out, so make sure that you focus your water on the back side. We don't need to add soap, just use water, and we want to do this a couple times, maybe two or three times, to make sure that our plants are free of any insects.
1: Benz also recommends gradually moving those plants from full sun into the shade before bringing them, and don't wait for the first frost, he says. Make sure to get the indoor space and supplies ready sooner rather than later. And finally, in ag headlines that we're following, Corteva says it's laying out an aggressive plan for its soybean business ahead of its planned split later this year. The company says its future seed and genetics business, Vylor, plans to launch four new technology platforms by 2035. They say it'll cover insect and disease control and herbicide tolerance. The company says those launches are expected to cover about 95% of its soybean business.
3: It is 7:15 here on Classic Country, KTIC. Come out and enjoy the fun at the West Point Craft Show. It's in conjunction with the annual Road Gems Car Show this Sunday. They will have over 70 vendors at the Nielsen Community Center from 10 a.m. to 3:30 p.m. It's sponsored by West Point Catholic Daughters.
4: All right. Thanks very much there, Connie. Good morning. Once again, it is time for ag information, specifically market information, and we'll start on the livestock side of the markets. First of all, in a recap of the mercantile yesterday, definitely a down day for the cattle futures. Over in the hogs, it was more of a mixed day. Here's where we ended yesterday. October live cattle, 225 down to 218.45. December down 315 to 220. And February yesterday ended 377 down at 220.90. Feeder cattle contracts, October 420 lower at 329.65, November down 580 at 323.10, and January was 672 lower at 314.10. Lean hog contracts, October 40 cents down, 78.67, December did end up 30 cents, 69.95, but February was down 15 at 71.75. Class 3 milk futures yesterday, October up a penny, 15.92, November was down 6, 16.15, and December 4 cents higher at 1629. As far as the live cattle futures go, between not seeing immediate fundamental support in yesterday's market, mixed in with the news that spread that the Santa Teresa, New Mexico port is scheduled to reopen September 24th to cattle imports, the live cattle complex did drift lower. Unfortunately, the descent did at times have the market trading below the 40-day moving average, but by the end of the session, they were able to be back above that threshold. Feeder cattle complex also followed the direction of the live cattle, trading lower thanks to another scheduled date of a port reopening to Mexican cattle imports. The onset of news pushed the market lower, as increasing imports could have a negative effect on domestic feeder cattle prices. Lean hog complex ended the day kind of mixed, a little higher. Traders did find some technical support. The slight support was extended to the market by traders. No real improvement in fundamental support in the coming days. If that's not the case, the market could be subject to trading lower once again. Cash cattle country did see a little bit of trade take place anyway. Very light cash cattle trade noted in the north around 350. Probably not enough to call it any sort of an accurate trend for the week. A little bit of pressure in the board, though, so it's anyone's guess where the market is going to fall here. If we're going to hold steady, try and move a little bit higher, or again, come under that pressure. Totals so far, Nebraska's moved just shy of 400 head. The range yesterday was 348 to 352. And then in Iowa, looks like another 500 or so head sold, total just under 750. Sales yesterday, 352 to 355. Beef cutouts yesterday did end the day lower. Choice was down 27, 375.81. Selects down 179 at 354.57. Over to the hog trade, Western Corn Belt was 82.63. That was down 98 on the day. The national number was down 198. Pork carcass value, loins were up 152, bellies were 429 lower, hams down 281, ribs down 155. Overall carcass value 115 lower at 86.35. At the terminals, a little weaker. Barrels and gilts down 2, 62. Sows 2 lower, 56 to 60. Looking ahead to today, as far as the hogs are concerned, again, liquidation phase seems to have run its course through midweek here. Does not indicate that a bottom has been reached yet, though. Market fundamentals not very supportive. Cash cutouts remain just a little weak here. As far as cattle country goes, again, news that there's going to be another border entry point reopened for Mexican cattle. And then you have the cattle on feed report, which is coming out at the end of the week as well. Box beef prices a little bit weaker as well. Some grocery stores in Wisconsin reportedly not accepting the foreign tariff-free beef coming under the recent import initiatives. So cash cattle called steady, cattle futures called higher, cash hogs called lower, hog futures are called lower to start the day today. That's an update on the livestock side of the markets. Let's take a break, come back. We'll check out on the grains right after this.
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4: All right, thanks again there, Connie. Now let's turn our attention to the grains. Let's go to the overnight session in the ECBOT. We had been higher in the soybeans, but we're kind of backing off on those here and continue to move lower in corn and wheat this morning. December corn is down a penny at 533 and a quarter. March is off 1 1/4 at 547 and a half. May is down 1 1/4 at 554. November soybeans are still a half penny higher at 1321, but January is a half higher, 1337 and 3/4, and from there on out you are a little bit lower. March beans a quarter down, 1345. October bean oil is down 78, 6841. October soybean meal 660 a ton higher at 367.50. Over in the wheat pit this morning, December Kansas City wheat 9.5 down at 790, and then March is down 9, 803 and a quarter. May down 9 3/4, 805 and 3/4. Corn futures are had been just a little bit higher, but they've again backed off and gone below unchanged now. Analysts expect the weekly corn export sales today to be between 700,000 and 2 million metric tons for the week ending September 10. The Energy Information Administration reported for the week ending September 11th, ethanol production was 1.1 million barrels per day, the same as the week before. And it looks like domestic ethanol inventories were also pretty much unchanged. The USDA released the American Biofuel Trade Outlook yesterday. It's a plan that it says will build on last year's record ethanol export performance, remove restrictions on American biofuels, secure new market opportunities for U.S. farmers. Soybean futures, again, had been higher, although that's kind of moderated here as well. Analysts expect the export sales report this morning to be between 900,000 and 2.4 million metric tons. Meal exports are expected to be a little bit weaker. Oil exports might see some cancellations, a little fear on that. Soybean traders are anticipating some big news, though, from next week's trade summit between the U.S. and China. China has purchased over half the U.S. soybeans that it committed to in May, with the additional $17 billion worth still left. So that might be the focus of next week's meetings. Wheat futures, again, had been a little bit higher. They've kind of backed off here over the last hour or so. Wheat export sales expected to be between 150,000 and 500,000 metric tons. Stats Canada estimated their wheat production 36.1 million metric tons. That's down almost 11% from last year. Let's see, other markets overnight. Soybean futures in trading in China were trading basically steady. Looks like Malaysian palm oil is down about 1%. Asian markets mixed. Japan's Nikkei is up a third of a percentage point. European markets are higher. Overnight crude oil, October is down $1.52 at $100.91. December gold is down 40.20 at 43.47.30, and the dollar index is down ever so slightly, just under a tenth of a point. Again, at last check in the grains, corn down one, soybeans trading mixed, one higher to two lower, and then wheat in Kansas City this morning is down 9 to 10. There's a recap of the markets here on the Morning News, KTIC, Chad Moyer reporting. Connie, we'll send things back to you.
3: Thank you, Chad. 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They'll be taking in paint, pesticides, herbicides, oil, cleaning chemicals, yard chemicals, antifreeze, fluorescent bulbs, car batteries. Household quantities, however, are only allowed. Now, things that they will not take, tires, electronics, equipment, appliances, PCBs, picric acid, science lab materials, radioactive materials, or biological hazards will not be accepted. A very limited number of 2.5-gallon jugs will be accepted. It is sponsored by the Nebraska Lust Hills RC&D Council, Papio Missouri River NRD, the Lower Elkhorn NRD, and the community of Blair. If you need to ask questions, further details, etc., you can call 402-685-4020. 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
10: You'll likely be seeing higher interest rates on credit cards, home equity, and car loans after the Federal Reserve raised short-term interest rates by 0.25% yesterday, though interest rates on high-yield savings accounts also likely will be rising. Mortgage rates were already higher, reflecting higher yields on U.S. Treasuries. The Bank of England decided this morning to hold interest rates steady despite higher inflation. Boeing CEO Kelly Ortberg says it's taking longer than expected to step up production of 737 MAX jets. The company's working to stabilize production at 47 jets a month. It needs to step up wing production and certify production in Everett, Washington to raise output to 52 jets a month. Boeing hopes to meet the goal next year. That's your Fox Business Report. I'm Jenny Coselda, invested in you.
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15: With your sport, I'm Doug Peterson. Well, the Nebraska volleyball team was able to take care of Creighton last night, as once again, they were able to sweep the Blue Jays in three sets, 25-13, 25-15, and 25-19. Huskers back in action when they host 25th-ranked North Carolina this Friday night at 7 p.m. The Nebraska football team has announced a non-conference matchup against Notre Dame that will take place in 2032 and 2033. Two teams will meet in Lincoln on October 30th of 2032 and in South Bend on October 29th of 2033. The Northeast volleyball team fell in four sets at Hawkeye last night. Hawks dropped their record to 7-8 on the season. Northeast will host Kirkwood coming up next Wednesday at 6 p.m. at Norfolk Catholic High School. And the Midland volleyball team won in five sets at the College of St. Mary. Former Oakland Craig standout Briar Ray had nine kills for the Flames. The Midland volleyball team improves to 11-4 on the year, while the St. Mary volleyball team falls to 12-5 on the season. That's your sports headlines. 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
1: I'm Connie Green in the KTIC News Center, which is sponsored by TNT Coins in Fremont, buying and appraising precious metals. Call 402-909-6412. A shooting investigation is being conducted on the Winnebago Tribal Reservation after an emergency lockdown went into effect yesterday morning. At around 11 a.m., the Winnebago Tribe issued a lockdown for the community as law enforcement responded to an incident on Sunrise Drive in the southeast part of Winnebago. That lockdown was lifted around 12:15 p.m., and authorities on the reservation are now investigating a shooting in the Sunrise Drive area. No other details about that shooting have been released, but during the lockdown, residents were told to stay away from Sunrise Drive. West Point Beamer is holding parent-teacher conferences next week. Superintendent D.J. Weddle says the conferences will take place midweek and start in the afternoon and conclude in the evening.
2: One note that I would put out for our patrons is that next Wednesday, our parent-teacher conferences are happening. So we're going out, and we will not have school on that date, and our PT conferences run from 1 to 7 p.m.
1: 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That's wpcadets.org. We'll have more news on Classic Country KTIC right after this. 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
1: Just a reminder that the public open house put on by the Nebraska Department of Transportation regarding projects planned for the Pender area, it's tonight, 4 to 7 p.m. in the Pender Community Center. So you get a call, someone who says they're from your bank and they found fraudulent charges on your bank account and they need your account number to verify. But wait, if they really are from your bank, wouldn't they already have the needed numbers? That's a big red flag that indicates you're dealing with nefarious characters. Some variations on this theme will also have scammers telling you there are fines and you have to pay using a gift card and you have to do it right now, or tell you that you need to buy a new Social Security number. The Blair Police Department is cautioning us to never give out personal information in a call that we did not initiate. And if there are questions about an account, hang up and verify by calling that place directly. And you can always report it to your closest law enforcement agency. Volunteers are needed to help lay out 3,000 flags Saturday at 9 a.m. The location has been changed due to rain to Highway 275 South past Baumgars, the first driveway on the west side of Highway 275 in West Point. This is in preparation for the flag retirement ceremony on Sunday. All help will be appreciated. If you have questions, you can call Ken at 402-380-1566. That's 380-1566. Those are the latest stories from the KTIC News Center.
5: Fox News, I'm CJ Papa. The war in Iran approaching 7 months, but could it come to a close soon?
6: Reports indicate President Trump will hold a meeting with Gulf leaders on the sidelines of the UN General Assembly later this month to discuss the war with Iran. We do know this comes after President Trump said on Wednesday he hopes the war will end soon, adding that Iran wants to make a deal.
5: Fox's Trey Inks in Tel Aviv. Canadian Prime Minister Mark Carney addressing EU lawmakers in France earlier says we welcome this ambition. That's if it becomes the first associate member of the European Union.
7: Deepen those roots. widen this canopy and grow a transatlantic forest under which our citizens can flourish.
5: Diesel rising 8 cents overnight, stopping at a new record, $6.39 a gallon. That from AAA. 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
1: We have calm winds expected today with mostly cloudy skies, highs near 74, winds from the northeast at 5 miles per hour this afternoon. A chance of showers tonight, increasing clouds, lows around 63, winds from the east at 5 to 10 miles per hour. A chance of showers and thunderstorms for Friday, cloudy, southeast winds at 15 to 20 miles per hour, and a high tomorrow of 85, so that's going to be quite a juxtaposition to what we've been dealing with. Showers Friday night, cloudy, lows around 63 with west winds at 5 to 10 miles per hour. Cloudy for Saturday, highs near 72. Overcast Saturday night, lows around 56. A 50% chance of showers for Sunday, clouds and a high near 64. Shower Sunday night, mostly cloudy, lows around 54. Monday, mostly cloudy, a high of 63. Overcast Monday night, lows around 50. Partly sunny Tuesday, a high near 64. Partly cloudy Tuesday night, lows around 52. And then on Wednesday, a chance of showers and thunderstorms. Partly sunny, a high Wednesday of 69. It is 7:39, and right now we have 63 degrees in Columbus, 61 in Norfolk. There is 64 degrees in Fremont, 65 in Blair. And here at the KTIC studios in West Point, we have partly cloudy skies and 62 degrees.
2: Did you know that in the 1980s, bacon almost disappeared from American life? What? Bacon? Be gone? 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Then in 1992, the fast food chain took a risk. Hardee's put bacon on a burger and called it the Frisco Burger. It became a massive hit. Within months, every other fast food chain in America scrambled to add bacon to their menus. Like McDonald's, Burger King, Wendy's, all of a sudden bacon wasn't just breakfast anymore, it was everywhere. It was bacon bliss across America. One menu decision changed an entire industry. See what a little risk with a little bacon on top did? Heck, I'm getting hungry just reading this. So be listening on Mondays for your chance to win a $10 More Meat Monday gift certificate. 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
1: 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That'll start 11 and run through 3 p.m. And over $2,000 in cash prizes will be awarded. 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Again, that is this Sunday.
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1: S.S. Cyril and Methodius Catholic Church Parish Fall Fest is Sunday, September 27th. They serve from 11 a.m. to 1 p.m. at St. John Newman Hall in Clarkson. They'll be serving chicken fried steak, mashed potatoes and gravy, green beans, fruit salad, rolls, and desserts. Tickets are $15 for adults, $7 for kids age 6 through 12, and 5 and under eat for free. There will also be a raffle, a country store, bottle bonanza, wine pull, games for children, and a silent auction of many unique baskets that's planned throughout the morning and afternoon. They'll also have a giant auction beginning at 1:15 p.m., and there will be two $100 giveaways during the auction. That's coming up again Sunday, September 27th in Clarkson.
4: It is time for the Red Minute, brought to you by Red Star Fertilizer. Here's the head of Red Star Fertilizer, Tom Stanton. We're watching that yield monitor, right? What makes the grain tank? What happens this time of year that is especially important when we start making plans for next year, for 2026?
5: You know, one of the big things that we can look at right now as we're preparing for harvest or into harvest is soil testing. When's the last time I soil tested? What do we need to do? We've got something called our RX360 program. So not only does it give you the traditional soil test that you need, but it also gives you a true bio test. And it also can give you like a compaction test as well. And it's going to show you what diseases, what insect pressures are in your field and can be a problem for next year.
4: Very good. Tom, it's good to talk to you. Thanks for being here again. That's Tom Stanton, the head of Red Star Fertilizer. To get more information, check out their website, redstarne.com, or give them a call at 844-502-9360. That is today's Red Minute, brought to you by Red Star Fertilizer.
6: We're a mile north of Beamer here, and looks like we got about 90 hundreds. The left lane going south on Highway 9 out of Pender is blocked.
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4: All right. Thanks very much there, Connie. Good morning to you as well. It is time for a check on ag information here on a Thursday, KTIC. Nebraska Farm Bureau has announced its endorsements of four candidates seeking election to offices responsible for administering Nebraska elections and overseeing the state's public education system. Katie Olson of Atkinson is chair of the Nebraska Farm Bureau Political Action Committee and first vice president of the Farm Bureau. She says these offices provide important services to Nebraska families, businesses, schools, and communities. Secretary of State oversees responsibilities that affect businesses and agriculture operations across the state. Members of the Senate Board of Education and the University of Nebraska Board of Regents help shape educational opportunities throughout the state. Among the endorsements that were just announced by the Nebraska Farm Bureau for Secretary of State, Scott Peterson. For Nebraska State Board of Education, District 5, Angie Ebersbacher, and District 8, Luann Gotti. And then for the University of Nebraska Board of Regents, District 1, Jeremy Hosein. If you want to read up more on that endorsement, full story up on my blog. Governor Jim Pillen invites Nebraskans to register for the 2026 Nebraska Governors Summit. It features keynote speakers Ben Sasse and Fred Hoiberg. The event will take place at the end of September, end of this month, Eunice Conference Center there in Kearney. Breakout session topics and speakers, along with a lunch panel, have been announced for September 29th, the main day of the event. Breakout information is all available at govsummit.nebraska.gov. But this year, the Governors Summit will feature three breakout sessions. First, why Nebraska's workforce is growing. Second, feeding and fueling Nebraska's ag and manufacturing future. And third, investing in the next generation of Nebraskans. Again, more details can be found at govsummit.nebraska.gov. In addition to this, the second annual Youth Summit for high school students and recent graduates will take place at the same time. Again, more information at that, govsummit.nebraska.gov. Yesterday, Senator Deb Fischer, a member of the Senate Ag Committee, voted to advance the Farm Bill out of the Senate Ag Committee. The legislation passed on a vote of 12 to 11. It includes a number of priorities of Senator Fischer, year-round E15, the Precise Act, the PAL Act, Last Acre Act, increasing tribal input on Nutrition Act. The Fence Act is a part of that as well. If you want to read up more on that, and again, reaction to the Senate Ag Committee passing out the Farm Bill, all of that is up on my blog. In other ag information, in recognition of her consistent legislative efforts to defend the livelihood of America's 60,000-plus pork producers, the National Pork Producers Council presented Senator Joni Ernst of Iowa with its inaugural Bringing Home the Bacon Award. From Washington County, Iowa, President Rob Brenneman says pork producers both in and out of Iowa benefited from Senator Ernst's pure grit and willingness to never back down from a good fight. He says Senator Ernst always takes the time to hear concerns, most importantly, find solutions to help the industry thrive, and they sincerely thank her for her years of service in the U.S. Senate. Agriculture producers can soon begin enrolling in the agriculture risk coverage and price loss coverage programs. USDA recently updated to include more than 30 million new base acres. The expansion, the first in 20 years, was made possible by the Working Families Tax Cuts Act that was passed earlier. Now that the base allocation process is complete, producers can make elections to enroll for the 2026 crop year. You'll do that between now and December 11th. And then you'll also be able to sign up for the 2027 crop year between November 2nd and March 15th. Because eligible acres exceeded the nationwide 30 million acre cap, Farm Service Agency is applying an across-the-board prorated reduction of 3.69% to all newly allocated base acres. If you'd like to get more information on that enrollment period, more information, your local FSA office. According to the Energy Information Administration and the Renewable Fuels Association, for the week ending September 11th, ethanol production held steady at 46.16 million gallons daily, output still 4% higher than the same week last year, almost 12% above the five-year average. Ethanol stocks ticked up just slightly, 25.2 million barrels. That's Ag Information here at KTIC. Chad Moyer reporting.
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11: Week 2 of the NFL kicks off with Thursday Night Football as the Bills will be hosting the Lions, and it all starts at 8:15 p.m. Eastern Time. The Seahawks did roll out quarterback Sam Darnold for Week 2 against the Cardinals, while the Falcons have not named a starting quarterback for Week 2 against the Panthers. In baseball, Pete Crow Armstrong homered twice on Wednesday as the Cubs defeated the Braves 8-4. The Reds took down the Dodgers 6-2, and starting pitcher Blake Snell left the game after the first inning due to left groin tightness. The Brewers held on 5-4 against the Pirates, so Milwaukee has a 3-game lead on LA for the number one seed in the National League. The Rangers topped the Red Sox 7-3, and the Royals had a 5-2 win over the Astros. Texas and Houston are tied for the division, and Houston owns the tiebreaker. Padres rolled past the Rockies 9-3, while the Marlins defeated the Diamondbacks 4-3.
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2: Good morning. It is 7:54 here on Classic Country, KTIC. I'm Connie. I'll be with you till 9:30 this morning. Couple of things happening this weekend. Actually, this weekend is jam-packed with lots to do. Here's a couple of things coming up. West Point Chamber Coffee is tomorrow, 10 a.m. at the St. Paul's Lutheran School in West Point. That's tomorrow. Then coming up Saturday, the West Point Farmers Market will be from 8 till 11 at the Franciscan Healthcare parking lot in West Point. There will be farm-to-fork foods, local artisans, food trucks, and family-friendly activities. For more information, you can check out their Facebook page. That's the West Point Farmers Market page. Coming up, we have sports. This is Sports with Doug.
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3: I'm Doug Ederson. The top-ranked Nebraska volleyball team swept 20th-ranked Creighton in 3 sets last night. Huskers won set 125-13, set 225-15, and set 325-19. Nebraska hosts 25th-ranked North Carolina, coming up on Friday night at 7 p.m. Nebraska football team has announced a home-and-home series with Notre Dame in 2032 and 2033. Two teams will meet in Lincoln on October 30th in 2032 and in South Bend on October 29th in 2033. Notre Dame and Nebraska last met back in 2000 and 2001, with the Huskers winning 27-24 in overtime, and Notre Dame in 2000 and also 27-10 in Lincoln back in 2001. A trio of Saturday marquee home games highlights the 2026-2027 Big Ten Conference men's basketball schedule that was released yesterday. Huskers, who went 15-5 of the Big Ten and tied for second in the conference standings last season, will open up conference play by hosting three of their first four conference games at Pinnacle Bank Arena. The 20-game gauntlet begins on Wednesday, December 2nd, with the Huskers host Ohio State. The following week, the Huskers head east for a matchup with Penn State on Tuesday, December 8th. That contest with the Nittany Lions is in the middle of a 3-game stretch that includes games at Creighton and against Missouri in Kansas City. Also, the month of January opens up with two of the biggest home matchups of the season, as the Huskers host Michigan State on Saturday, January 2nd, before welcoming defending national champion Michigan on a Tuesday, January 5th. Six of Nebraska's 9 games in January are against teams that reached at least the Sweet 16 in 2026. The Nebraska women's basketball team also learned its dates for its 18-game conference schedule. Huskers will complete their non-conference schedule with 3 games leading up to the holiday break before opening Big Ten action against NCAA tournament qualifier Washington on a Tuesday, December 29th. Following Nebraska's Big Ten home opener with Washington, Huskers will travel to Los Angeles to face defending national champion UCLA and USC. And after playing 3 of its first 4 games on the road, Huskers will open a 3-game Big Ten homestand with Michigan State before facing NCAA Elite 8 opponent Michigan, and then followed by a home game against Ohio State. And the Midland volleyball team won a 5-set thriller at the College of St. Mary last night. Former Oakland Craig standout Briar Ray had 9 kills for the Flames. Midland improves to 11-4 on the year with the win, and host Doan coming up on Saturday at 3 o'clock, while College of St. Mary falls to 12-5 on the season, and with the loss will host Mount Marty.

0: coming up next Wednesday at 7:30. And on the schedule tonight, in high school volleyball action, in a game you can hear on 107.9 The Bull, it'll be North Bend Central and Wisner Pilger. 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Loganview Scribner Snyders and Howells Dodge. Cedar Bluffs will host Lions Decatur Northeast. Madison's at West Point Beamer. Meade's at Lee. Pender's at Wakefield. Louisville will host Decatur Herman. Wahoos at Oakland Craig. And Winnebago's at Bancroft Rosalie. Also in high school softball schedule for tonight, NEN will be at Highway 91. North Bend Central's at Ponca. Omaha Burke will be at Decatur Herman. And the Loganview Scribner Snyder Triangular will be played in South Sioux City with Platteview. And that'll do it for a check of sports. 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
3: He insists the Iran conflict will end well.
4: I'm Dave Anthony, Fox News. That's what President Trump said at a rally last night in North Carolina.
5: We can't let this crazy nation have a nuclear weapon, and we stopped them. And to be honest, it's going to end soon.
6: Reports indicate President Trump will hold a meeting with Gulf leaders on the sidelines of the UN General Assembly later this month to discuss the war with Iran. The president maintains a variety of military options if Iran continues attacks around the Strait of Hormuz.
4: That's Fox's Trey Yingston, Tel Aviv, speaking of the UN. Human rights experts at commission say they have reasonable grounds to believe the U.S. committed war crimes in Iran with two strikes. Iranians claim one hit a school, killing children. The U.S. military says it never targets civilians, as the conflict keeps costing us more. Gas prices up another 7 cents today. AAA's national average for regular $4.43. Diesel surged to a new record, $6.39 a gallon. In a new Fox News poll, the economy remains the big issue for voters. 3 in 4 rate it just fair or poor.
7: 34% say the cost of living is more important, followed by inflation at 14%. Immigration is third at 8%. As the midterms approach, respondents say they trust Democrats to handle the economy better, 55% to 40%.
4: Fox's Grinnell Scott at that rally last night for Republican Senate candidate Michael Whatley, who's trailing Democrat Roy Cooper in the polls in North Carolina. The president urged his supporters again to pretend he's on the ballot.
5: On election night, North Carolina is going to prove that America does not belong to those who hate it.
4: The president keeps dismissing warnings about artificial intelligence going out of control and endangering humanity as a hoax, while some lawmakers push for more regulations. They got a briefing from tech experts, including Jeffrey Hinton, known as the godfather of AI, who says this about the incident that led to the fears.
8: It's something like a little Chernobyl, this Hugging Face accident, where a lot of AIs escaped the bans that were put on them. These were rogue agents.
4: America's listening to Fox News.
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12: I'm Connie Green in the KTIC News Center, which is sponsored by TNT Coins in Fremont. A shooting investigation is underway at the Winnebago Tribal Reservation after a lockdown went into effect yesterday morning. That lockdown lifted about 12:15. Authorities on the reservation are now investigating a shooting in the Sunrise Drive area. Just a reminder that the public open house put on by the Nebraska Department of Transportation regarding projects planned for the Pender area is tonight, 4 to 7 p.m. at the Pender Community Center. Volunteers are needed to help lay out 3,000 flags Saturday, 9 a.m., and that location moved to Highway 275 South past Baumgar's first driveway on the west side of Highway 275 and West Point. Details, call 402-380-1566. Those are the latest headlines from the KTIC News Center.
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12: Calm winds today, mostly cloudy skies, a high near 74, and those winds could change up to the north about 5 miles per hour by this afternoon. Tonight, a chance of showers, increasing clouds, lows around 63. Winds from the east at 5 to 10 miles per hour. Tomorrow, we have a chance of showers, maybe even a thunderstorm, cloudy skies, highs near 85, southeast winds at 15 to 20 miles per hour. Showers for Friday night, mostly cloudy, lows around 63, winds from the west at 5 to 10 miles per hour. Overcast Saturday, highs near 72, cloudy for Saturday night, lows around 56. We have a 50% chance of showers for Sunday with a high near 64. Showers, mostly cloudy Sunday night, lows around 54. On Monday, overcast, highs near 63. Overcast for Monday night, lows around 50. Partly sunny Tuesday, highs near 64. Partly cloudy Tuesday night, lows around 52. A chance of showers on Wednesday, maybe even a thunderstorm, partly sunny, a high near 69. Right now, we do not have a lot of precipitation going on in our region. We do have some overcast skies. It is 64 in Fremont, 64 in Blair. Columbus is reporting 63 degrees, 61 in Norfolk, 69 in Plattsmouth, and here at the Classic Country KTIC studios in West Point, we have overcast skies and 62 degrees.
13: 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Just a thought as we move into fall. Wheat prices have made big moves over the last few weeks. The base price is tracking now and looks very favorable to lock in a great profit. 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
5: Good morning, I'm Lacey Shippey for the Rural Radio Network, and it's time now to take a look at the factors influencing today's commodity trade. On the line with us from Chicago is Craig Turner with StoneX Financial. Good morning, Craig.
6: Yeah, good morning. So, looks like soybean meal is the only ag contract up in the overnight. We actually hit over a two-year high, about $3.73 per ton in December, since backing off a little bit this morning. But crude oil is down another $2, wheat's down 11 cents. That's dragging, you know, corn and soybeans a little bit lower too. We just had export sales come up. Corn, wheat, and soybeans were within expectations. Meal was a little bit below expectations. One thing that's popping out to us this morning, it looks like the corn sales are about around 40 million bushels. Trade was looking at a wide range between 27 and 78 million bushels, but it's beginning of the marketing season. But for corn, our cumulative marketing year to date is about 685 for new crop. The percentage of the USDA total pace, that's about 21%. Seasonally, we're about 27% along by this time, which should say we should be in the 800s here on exports. So we're about 6% below, or 200 million bushels below pace. Now, Argentina's been selling a lot of corn to Europe. You take a look at Brazil and Argentine corn, it's still very competitively priced against the U.S. But as soon as you get into mid-October and later, the United States really does seem to be the best deal in town there. So the market's going to be a little bit concerned about this corn number on the exports this morning. We may see a little follow-through selling today, but we would expect that to pick up next month. But one other thing, early yields, a little disappointing in Illinois and Indiana, not so much in Iowa, about the same as last year.
5: 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That is Craig Turner with StoneX Financial here on the Rural Radio Network.
7: We're here with Sheridan Swotek talking about the value of being a Nebraska Farm Bureau member. 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
8: What I see as the best benefit is all about connection. 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our committees such as the Young Farmers and Ranchers Committee or our Leadership Academy, but also connecting our membership with our elected officials through policy engagement and making sure that 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
8: Yes, so Buffalo County Farm Bureau, we are super involved with our local FFA chapters and our county fair and making sure that we have a voice in agriculture at our local districts and state level, whether that's at our annual meeting, our Young Farmers and Ranchers Committee, or a variety of other places.
7: You can learn more about membership and the Nebraska Farm Bureau out at Husker Harvest Asia.
5: 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It's time now for our livestock comments this morning from Jerry Stoll with Country Futures in Frankfort, Kansas. Good morning, Jerry.
0: Good morning, Lacey.

0: of a reversal of what we've seen here a few days ago as far as equities and energies. Currently, the S&P futures trading up 95. The Dow futures indicating 621 lower. Dollar index 99.72 up 9. And we are seeing the October crude oil currently 99.77 down 266. Looking at the pork complex, last night's lean hog index 85.81. That was 79 lower. And that pork cutout value continues its fall. Last night's print 86.35 down 115. Futures have been on a slide here in the hogs. They kind of consolidated yesterday. We'll just go with mixed calls here on the openings at 8:30 this morning. Cattle complex, latest CME feeder index last night, 342.74. That was up 116. Beef cutout value last night down 27, 375.81. There was some light reported cash fed trade in both Nebraska and Iowa yesterday at 350. And then we heard after that kind of reporting deadline last night that the trade picked up considerably, several thousand head of cattle traded in both Nebraska and Iowa at that 350. So that would represent a steady trend. Futures sold off fairly significantly yesterday. We got under that 220 level in October cattle. If they cannot get back above it, we could see further technical selling. We'll call futures mixed on the opening.
1: Thank you, Jerry. That is Jerry Stoll of Country Futures in Frankfort, Kansas. You can contact them at 800-292-4038. 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It is 8:15 here on Classic Country, KTIC. The St. Joseph Catholic Church of Lyons is inviting you to their salad luncheon at the church. It is tomorrow, 11 a.m. to 1 p.m., and it's just $10. You can walk in or carry out a salad lunch from St. Joseph's Catholic Church Salad Luncheon in Lyons. They will have a wide variety. Sorry about that W and R. Sometimes it just doesn't want to come out right. There will be a large variety of salads, sandwiches, desserts, and drinks. Again, that is tomorrow. It starts at 11 at St. Joseph's Catholic Church in Lyons.
2: It is time to hear from Kalp Seed and Fertilizer in West Point, restarting with their weekly updates. First up this fall, it's Blake Heidoff. Blake, what's kind of the preview for fall when it comes to our fertilizer plan?
3: Chad, this fall's fertilizer for phosphates and potash is going to be a little tough. And so I really want growers to think about their fertility programs going into this fall. My recommendation is going to be to get as many acres as we can lined up to get grid sampled. That way we know what we need and where we need it to try and save every dollar we can.
2: And you advise doing this right after the combine rolls across the field, right?
3: Absolutely. We want to get those soil cores taken as soon as we can. That way we're not fighting with Mother Nature to get products applied, and then we're guessing on to apply nutrient removal or a standard plan that the grower has used in the past. Stop in at the office or give us a call at 402-372-5588.
2: Thank you so much. Again, that's Blake Heidoff with Kalp Seed and Fertilizer in West Point with this week's update.
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6: 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At 9 o'clock this morning, 475 acres of Graham and Rooks County, Kansas land will start to sell. And at 10 o'clock this morning, 20 acres of Madison County land owned by Stanley and Sherry Raymond will be sold. This acreage is located just off of Highway 275 west of Norfolk, Nebraska. There's 1,100 square foot home. Check out the details of the property and the real estate on the Big Iron website, but it will be selling today on Big Iron. The bids start to close here at 10 o'clock this morning. Jim and John Stock will be at the Fairfield Inn by Marriott in Norfolk, Nebraska, facilitating this land auction, a great acreage opportunity. But we'll see you in Grand Island, Nebraska, if you're coming this way. We hope that you enjoy today's online auctions.
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7: EPA Region 7 Administrator Jim Macy joining us at Husker Harvest Days. I'm Steve White on the Rural Radio Network. Jim, thanks for being with us. Let's talk about an issue that gets a lot of attention from farmers and truck drivers. Diesel exhaust fluid, we've got some proposals out there. Where does that issue stand right now?
8: So we've taken comments that ended August 29th on the diesel emission fluid issue. Right now, so we'll be sifting through those comments and then developing a final rule package. So we just really appreciate all the people that took time to make those comments. It's a big agriculture and industry issue, though, and I'm sure you're aware that, you know, just people get shut down when they get a D rate. So this rule will help address that D rate for the 27 model years. It completely eliminates the need for the DEF. And what it's really about is people's right to repair their own equipment. So EPA is really concerned that our farmers, our ranchers, our industries have equipment that works on time, that gets the job done, and powers a great American comeback.
7: Thinking about it, there's probably a dollars and cents impact if producers, if operators are not having to jump through some hoops here. Is there a dollar savings there?
8: Well, yeah, a considerable dollar savings. Just think of the time, the investment, and just labor. But when you're derated and knocked out of work, it's a safety issue, too. So we want people to be safe. We want people to be productive and save the American consumers considerable savings in addressing this issue. And there's other ways that we can make sure that we have clean air with diesel engines, and that's what this is all about. This is an industry choice in DEF, and we're making it so that people have the right to repair their own equipment and also do something different to get those sensors on.
7: Again, we're visiting with EPA Region 7 Administrator Jim Macy here at Husker Harvest Days. As you look at this administration's philosophy of how they're working with folks, give me a sense of kind of the orders you have as you work with farmers and ranchers.
8: We go out and visit with people. So it's great working with Administrator Zeldin. He just has energy and vitality that matches no other. He's been in every state.
7: He's been here in central Nebraska.
8: So his first year, he went to every state in the United States and visit significant issues. It's a different EPA. It's one that listens to people, it listens to our constituency, and then we adopt and make rules that follow the rule of law. So we can have both environmental protection and a great economy at the same time. That's powering the great American comeback, and that's what we do at EPA.
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2: I'm Connie Green in the KTIC News Center, which is sponsored by TNT Coins in Fremont, providing honest appraisals for coins, jewelry, and silverware. A shooting, not a homicide. That's what tribal authorities are saying about an incident yesterday morning in the Sunrise Drive area in which the community was placed on lockdown around 11 a.m. While law enforcement investigated the matter, they asked for those in the area to stay inside their homes and wait until the lockdown was lifted, which happened about 12:15 yesterday. No further details are available at this time. A 16-year-old Omaha girl, Patricia Ruth Young, has been missing since September 11th. She is Caucasian with light-colored hair. If you have any information on Patricia Ruth Young, please call 402-444-5600 or go online to missingchildalert.us. That's 444-5600. So Delicious dairy-free salted caramel cluster non-dairy dessert pints are being recalled by the Food and Drug Administration after small rocks and other foreign materials have been found, usually contained in cashew clusters. Those containers will have a best buy date of April 3, 2028. The company that produced the frozen dessert says none of their other products are impacted. More news right after this.
3: Nebraska football is off to a 2-0 start. I'm Kyle Crooks, the voice of the Huskers. Nebraska stays at home this Saturday for a second straight night game at Memorial Stadium and clash with a top 10 FCS program in North Dakota. Join Jessica Cootie, Jeremiah Searles, and me for the call live from the Greg Sharp radio booth.
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2: 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Properly laying out 3,000 flags takes some time and effort and lots of volunteers. Patriotic-minded folks are needed to help lay out 3,000 flags this Saturday at 9 a.m. The location has moved due to rain to Highway 275 south past Baumgars, the first driveway on the west side of 275 in West Point. This is in preparation for the flag retirement ceremony on Sunday. All help will be appreciated. If you have any questions, call Ken at 402-380-1566. That's 380-1566. Those are the latest stories from the KTIC News Center.
4: 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Grains were lower in the overnight session, taking more pressure from the crude oil futures, which are down about $2 a barrel this morning. Soybean meal was higher, though, reaching over a two-year high overnight. The export sales out this morning were within expectations. Corn exports are lagging behind a bit as South American corn is more competitive on the global market, and they have been selling corn to Europe, where the crop has been severely damaged by drought. Illinois and Indiana have had some disappointing corn yields as early harvest gets going. We could see corn futures find some support on that news if the market fears a still lower national yield. And cattle futures are opening to the upside this morning. Cash trade late on Wednesday was done at 350 in Nebraska and Iowa. December corn is down 2 3/4 at 531.5. March down 2 3/4 at 546. November soybeans down 1 at 1319.5. January down 1 1/4 at 1336. December Chicago wheat down 9.5 at 721.25. March down 9.5 at 737.25. December Kansas City wheat down 9 at 790.5. March down 8 3/4 at 803.5. October live cattle are up 55 cents at 219. December up 60 at 220.75. September feeders up $1.55 at 340.02. October up 77 at 330.42. October lean hogs are up a nickel at 78.72. December down a dime at 69.85. And class 3 milk for October is down 3 cents at 15.89. That's a look at your opening markets here on the Rural Radio Network.
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8: News. I'm Therese Crowley. President Trump answers the question, where are we in the war with Iran?
9: Well, hopefully we're toward the end of the war. They want to make a deal. We'll see how that works out. Iran is very much wanting to make a deal. We'll see how that works.
8: On a campaign stop for North Carolina GOP Senate candidate Michael Whatley versus former Governor Roy Cooper. Reportedly, the president has a UN sidelines meeting next week about ending the Iran war. And reportedly, the U.S. has a deal with the Iran-backed Houthis who've been attacking Saudi oil. But AAA finds the price of regular gas up another 7 cents to $4.43 a gallon. And the Fed just hiked interest rates a quarter point, which will show up on Americans' unpaid credit card balances pretty quick. The latest Fox News poll shows 55% of voters squeezed by costs are now willing to trust Democrats with the economy, over 40% for Republicans. America's listening to Fox News.
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0: We have mostly cloudy skies expected today. Highs near 74 with calm winds changing up to the northeast about 5 miles per hour this afternoon. A chance of showers tonight, increasing clouds, lows around 63. Winds from the east at 5 to 10 miles per hour. For Friday, a chance of showers and thunderstorms, cloudy but much warmer, a high Friday of 85, winds from the southeast at 15 to 20 miles per hour. Showers expected Friday night, mostly cloudy, lows around 63, winds from the west at 5 to 10 miles per hour. Overcast for Saturday, highs near 72, mostly cloudy Saturday night, lows around 56. We do have a 50% chance of showers on Sunday, overcast with a high near 64. Showers Sunday night, cloudy, lows around 54. On Monday, overcast, highs near 63, mostly cloudy Monday night, lows around 50. Sunny for Tuesday, a high near 64. Partly cloudy Tuesday night, lows around 52. And on Wednesday, we have a chance of showers and thunderstorms, partly sunny, a high near 70 degrees. Right now, we have 64 degrees in Fremont. It is 67 in Millard, and let's see, 61 in Norfolk. Blair is reporting 64 degrees. And here at the Classic Country KTIC studios, we have overcast skies and 64 degrees. It's time now for the Classic Country KTIC Feel Good Song of the Day. And this is Charlie Pride from 1979, You're My Jamaica.

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0: Okie doke, we are playing today for $84 even. 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
0: It is 8:44 and 2 minutes have passed by. We did not have a caller today with the initials of CGA. So that means $8.40 rolls over for tomorrow. Tomorrow's amount will be $92.40.
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8: Ogallala Livestock Special Stocker Feeder Sale Thursday, September 17th, starting at 10 a.m., selling loads and part loads at 11 a.m. In the yearling division, Lone Valley Feeders 200, Angus Cross, and a few red and Charlet steers weighing 850 to 950. Tom and Chris Rutt, 114, Angus and red Angus Cross heifers weighing 8 and a quarter to 850, and 25, Char Cross heifers weighing 850 to 875. Slatter Woods Livestock, Wyatt Faith, 135, Angus and black white face, and a few red and Charlet Cross heifers weighing 750 to 800 pounds. Wilson Land and Cattle 120, Angus and semi-Angus steers weighing 9 to 950. Matt Dalrymple 110, Angus Cross steers weighing 9 to 950. Wayne and Donna Runback 78, Angus Spade heifers weighing 9 to 950. In the calf division, Marty and Mandy Vassa and Justin and Becky Mays, 300 head of Angus steers and heifers weighing 400 to 5 and a quarter. Paulus Partnership 150 head in all, 80 head of Angus Cross steers and 70 head of the heifer mates, all weighing 350 to 450. Valerie and Michael Heatherly and Brett Rushman, 97 head in all, Angus and Charlet Cross steers and heifers, weighing 475 to 550. Rick Belke, 45 head of red, white face, and black steers and heifers, weighing 400 to 500 pounds. Ed and Chris Brannon, 45 head of Angus and black, white face steers, these will be weaned, weighing 550 to 650. All this and many more valued consignments Thursday, September 17th. At Ogallala Livestock, special stocker feeder sale starting at 10 a.m., selling loads and part loads at 11.
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13: With your sport, I'm Doug Peterson. Well, the Nebraska volleyball team was able to take care of Creighton last night, as once again they were able to sweep the Blue Jays in three sets. 25-13, 25-15, and 25-19. Huskers back in action when they host 25th-ranked North Carolina this Friday night at 7 p.m. The Nebraska football team has announced a non-conference matchup against Notre Dame that will take place in 2032 and 2033. Two teams will meet in Lincoln on October 30th of 2032 and in South Bend on October 29th of 2033. The Northeast volleyball team fell in four sets at Hawkeye last night. Hawks dropped their record to 7-8 on the season. Northeast will host Kirkwood coming up next Wednesday at 6 p.m. at Norfolk Catholic High School. And the Midland volleyball team won in five sets at the College of St. Mary. Former Oakland Craig standout Briar Ray had 9 kills for the Flames. The Midland volleyball team improves to 11-4 on the year, while the St. Mary volleyball team falls to 12-5 on the season. That's your sports headlines. More sports anytime, KTICRadio.com.
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1: It is 8:56 and time for funeral announcements. 73-year-old Tim Pritchett Sr. of Beamer Celebration of Life will be Saturday, September 19th, 11 a.m. to 2 p.m. at the Beamer Ballroom in Beamer. 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Mike Mallard Krivolovic of Columbus, age 72, formerly of Schuyler. His memorial service will be Monday, September 21st, 11 a.m. at Schuyler Community Church, Presbyterian Church, 802 A Street. Visitation will be Monday from 9 a.m. to 11 a.m. Krotzel Funeral Chapel of Schuyler is in charge of arrangements for Mike Krivolovic of Columbus. 83-year-old Edward Forks of Oakland's Celebration of Life is Monday, September 21st, 10:30 in the morning at First Evangelical Lutheran Church in Oakland. Visitation is Sunday, the 20th, from 4 to 6 p.m. at the church. Palin Funeral Services of Oakland is assisting the family with arrangements for Edward Forks of Oakland. 78-year-old Stanley Butch Krotzel of Schuyler's Mass of Christian Burial is Tuesday, September 22nd, 10:30 a.m. at Divine Mercy Parish, St. Mary's Catholic Church in Schuyler. Visitation is Monday from 4 to 7 p.m. with a 7 p.m. rosary at the church. Krotzel Funeral Chapel of Schuyler is assisting the family with arrangements for Stanley Krotzel of Schuyler. 94-year-old Sally Ann Sass Johnson, formerly of Oakland's Memorial Service, is Thursday, September 24th, 10:30 in the morning at First Evangelical Lutheran Church in Oakland. Visitation will be Wednesday, the 23rd, from 5 to 7 p.m. at Left Field Bar at the Burt County Fairgrounds. Palin Funeral Services of Oakland is assisting the family with arrangements for Sally Ann Sass Johnson. 93-year-old Mardell Gaylor of Pilger's funeral services are Monday, September 28th, 10 a.m. at Our Savior Lutheran Church in Norfolk. Visitation is Sunday, the 27th, 2 p.m. to 4 p.m.

0: at the Minnick Funeral Home in Wisner and will continue Monday, 1 hour prior to the service at the church. Minnick Funeral Home in Wisner is assisting the family with arrangements for Mardell Gaylor of Pilger. 86-year-old Keith Hankey of Prague's private service will be held at a later date. Crossell Funeral Chapel of David City is handling the arrangements for Keith Hankey of Prague.
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3: A rebound on Wall Street. I'm Dave Anthony, Fox News. The Dow's up more than 200 points, gaining back some of yesterday's losses when the Dow plunged after the Federal Reserve interest rate hike that President Trump calls the wrong move.
4: White House officials called the Fed's decision unfortunate and not backed by a compelling economic case, arguing that inflation has actually cooled. And to the extent that inflation persists, it's driven by energy supply shocks from oil prices in the Middle East.
3: Oil is down today, but gas prices surged up again, putting diesel at a new record high. Fox's Jackie Heinrich also reports.
4: New Fox polls show warning signs for Republicans, with 77% of registered voters ranking the economy negatively and saying Democrats would better handle inflation and higher prices by a 15-point margin.
3: But at a rally last night in North Carolina, President Trump again urged Republicans to vote in November pretending he's on the ballot.
5: When I'm on the ticket, I'm not bragging, but when I'm on the ticket, Republicans have always done really well. They go out, they vote, everybody gets elected.
3: He was campaigning for Senate candidate Michael Whatley, who's been trailing Democrat Roy Cooper in the polls. The president also says the conflict with Iran will end well and soon.
5: Trump was right about everything you watch. They're getting decimated and they want to make a deal so badly. They call, we want to make a deal, we want to make, and they're not ready yet, I don't think, but we can have a deal anytime we want. Well,
3: the president also keeps insisting that warnings from AI leaders that artificial intelligence could get dangerously out of control is a hoax. Republican Senator John Kennedy tells Fox,
6: I don't completely trust these AI tech CEOs. I'm not saying they're as bad as timeshare salesmen, but they've got a vested interest here. They stand to make billions and billions and billions of dollars.
3: Kennedy wants to mandate that those companies have a kill switch to shut off AI if the technology goes rogue. Democrats keep pushing for more AI regulations. 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
0: I'm Connie Green in the KTIC News Center, which is sponsored by TNT Coins in Fremont. A 16-year-old Omaha girl, Patricia Ruth Young, has been missing since September 11th. 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
0: Overcast skies expected today. Highs near 74 with calm winds changing up to the north about 5 miles per hour this afternoon. A chance of showers tonight, increasing clouds, lows around 63, winds from the east at 5 to 10 miles per hour. A chance of showers and thunderstorms for Friday, cloudy, highs near 85, winds from the southeast at 15 to 20 miles per hour. Showers Friday night, overcast, lows around 63, winds from the west at 5 to 10 miles per hour. Mostly cloudy skies expected Saturday, highs near 72. Mostly cloudy Saturday night with a low of 56. We do have a 50% chance of showers on Sunday, overcast, and a high near 64. Showers Sunday night, mostly cloudy, lows around 54. And overcast for Monday, highs approaching 63. Cloudy Monday night, lows around 50. Partly sunny Tuesday, a high of 64. Partly cloudy Tuesday night, lows around 52. And on Wednesday, there's a chance of showers, partly sunny, and a high approaching 70 degrees. Right now, we have 65 degrees in Fremont. It is 64 in Blair. Wayne is reporting 65 degrees, 63 in Norfolk. And here at the Classic Country KTIC studios in West Point, we have overcast skies and 65 degrees.
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15: 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Grains are lower this morning with the exception of the soybean meal, which is rising over new two-year highs. The news out of the Black Sea and the Middle East has been relatively quiet this week, but the grains are pricing in the outlook for South American planting and the upcoming harvest here for the U.S. The energies market is also putting some extended pressure on grains, with crude oil setting back again today, sitting around $100 a barrel. Illinois and Indiana have found some disappointing corn yields as early harvest gets going. We could see corn futures find a little support on that news if the market fears a still lower national yield. Cattle futures are moderately higher ahead of tomorrow's cattle on feed report. Cash trade yesterday came in at 350 in Nebraska and Iowa. December corn is down 5.5 at 528.5. March down 5.75 at 543. November soybeans down 3.5 at 1317. January down 3.75 at 1333.75. December Chicago wheat down 7 at 723.75. March down 7 at 739.75. December Kansas City wheat down 7.5 at 792. March down 9.25 at 803. October live cattle are up 110 at 219.55. December up 112 at 221.32. September feeders up 162 at 340.10. October up 130 at 330.95. October lean hogs down a dime at 78.57. December down 20 at 69.75. And class 3 milk for September up 2 pennies at 16.15. 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
4: Alex Makovica back with you on the Rural Radio Network. Good morning. USDA's latest beef import forecast is less than the 300,000 metric tons that President Trump ordered imported tariff-free for 90 days. USDA chief economist Justin Benavides says the September forecast takes a first look at the impact of the president's controversial beef import order.
18: Maybe 60,000 additional metric tons achieved. That's a mix of some of the beef that was going to come in already will now come in as a tariff-free sale.
4: But Benavidez says there will be added imports of tariff-free beef under the president's 90-day order.
18: Maybe just less than the 300,000 metric tons that was suggested as an allowance of tariff-free quota coming in under the executive order from about 2 weeks ago.
4: It's part of an effort by the Trump administration to reduce retail beef prices, but one strongly opposed by ranchers, industry groups, and ag lawmakers for its impact on cattle prices. Separately, the USDA forecasts the second largest corn crop at just shy of 16 billion bushels and a 4.5 billion bushel soybean crop.
18: If realized, we're going to have a record high amount of soybean production on the year. And with a strong push on biofuels early in the year, that doesn't surprise me.
4: And he mentioned that 2026 has seen a surge in biofuels commercialization with a strong emphasis on sustainable aviation fuel, biodiesel, and biogas-based fuels. And most recently, IRS and the Energy Department, their actions to boost use of the 45Z Clean Fuel Production Credit for regenerative ag practices. Invite you to check out our social media channels for all of our Husker Harvest Days content as we round out day number 3 in Grand Island.
0: 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Come out and enjoy the fun at the West Point Craft Show. It's held in conjunction with the annual Road Gems Car Show this Sunday, September 20th. There will be over 70 vendors at the Nielsen Community Center. It kicks off at 10 a.m., runs through 3:30 p.m., and is sponsored by West Point Catholic Daughters. 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
21: 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It's got a chance. Gone. Another home run for Pete. His 44th of the year.
20: Cubs Radio Network on the call. They outscored the Braves 8-4. The Reds defeated the Dodgers 6-2. And the Brewers held on 5-4 against the Pirates. Milwaukee has a 3-game lead on LA for the number one seed in the National League. They also own the tiebreaker. The Padres roll past the Rockies 9-3. And the Marlins defeated the Diamondbacks 4-3. The NCAA's FBS Oversight Committee said that it does not have the authority to overturn the result of Western Michigan's controversial loss to Michigan. However, they did say that the instant replay protocols were not followed by the Big Ten, and if they had been, then the outcome of the game would have been different.
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13: Chad Moyer with you here on KTIC. It's time to catch up what's going on in the cattle business these days as we catch up with Brad Coyma, Coyma and Varlick at Sioux Center, Iowa. This is a part of this week's Cattle Call podcast. Let's come back and talk about the market. And we had a question over the last week that asked, okay, this big move that we've talked about, the regression in the futures, how has that affected, you know, like the funds or the investment community or anything like that? From a technical perspective, how do the charts look? Are they healing, or is it still pretty harsh right now?
6: Well, I think I appreciate this question because obviously at least one person's paying a little bit of attention here to some of the comments. I was worried that we were losing the long speculator. I was worried when we didn't see that fund, roll their positions from June into the back months. And just the general, overall open interest, you know, where during the spring summer rally, we had open interest of what, 450, 460, 460,000, something like that. We got all the way down to like 280,000. Whether you folks like it or not, the market needs a long speculator. If all you have is you and the packer trading futures, you don't like that dynamic at all. You need a long speculator, and anymore, you know, the 46 years I've done this, it's changed now to where the big chunk of long speculative money are these funds. So I'll try to hit all your questions there. Okay, so how do the charts look? Not great. When we switched from August to October here for the lead month, we knocked some trend lines out that were started back with the COVID low March of 2020 on the weekly and on the monthly chart. In fact, we gapped through some of those trend lines even. Today's trade, if you're really a numbers nerd, if we would have traded at 217.52 on October cattle, we would have filled that gap that we had left when the August went off and October came on as the front month, and it was like $4.5, $5 less than where the August was. We got within a nickel of it. We got to 217.47, and looks like we're going to close a little over 100 lower. So maybe we'll go get it tomorrow. Okay. But, it's obvious that I'm not the only one that it's looking at those same chart points, right? You know, so the charts have been hurt. And so then you go, okay, so what is it? And there's a specific question I ask a friend of mine who is heavily engaged in the fund community, used to be the floor broker that actually physically did the Goldman Sachs role, right? You know, I mean, and so, you know, still, I talked to him, he's still a friend of mine, you know, even though the pit's been closed for a long time. So I asked him, I said, what are you hearing on where, you know, what do you think, where do you think you'd get some of these trend following funds to go? And I would say it's on or about 223 on December cattle. I say December because that's where the big open interest is. So that's the month you're going to key off of. They closed it 218 and a quarter ish. So it's a ways off. And people will say to me, well, why don't the funds just buy them? Well, the funds, they don't know the difference between steer and heifer. They don't care what retail price is, 75% grinding meat is. A lot of them are, you know, red line, blue line, right? I mean, they're waiting for a technical signal. And, so on the other hand, they got a lot of dry powder, Chad. I mean, because the open interest is so small, because they have such a small position, if we could get something going. Now, personally, I think that doesn't happen until late fourth quarter, beginning of the first quarter. I remain optimistic that we could have a pretty good move. I just don't like the market here in the short term, frankly, because I think we got to clean up some cattle, and this is not an easy month to generate a whole bunch of demand. So, yeah, I'd love to sit here and say, lows are in, go ahead and, you know, close your eyes. I'm not quite that confident yet. We need to chop wood a couple, 3 weeks, I don't know, 2 to 4, 2 to 6 weeks yet, maybe, to see that's where we go.
1: Yeah. And I might even add to that too, with your permission, the fact that, you know, okay, so they're watching the lines, they're waiting for the signal, but, you know, cat in this case, live cattle, feeder cattle, they have to look better than other options that are out there. So we're talking about, you know, other commodities. We're talking about currencies, you know, other things. It has to look better than those others to get them interest back in too, right?
6: Crude oil. Yeah. No, I don't disagree at all with that. I do think that fund manager, you know, I always picture some dude in a suit that doesn't know anything in New York City, right? And it's probably unfair of me, of course. But plant closes, plants don't close, plants go on strike. We're going to import beef for 25% less. We're going to let you butcher your own steers now, you know? How about that, you know? And then we're going to study MCOL for 90 days. And so to me, it was very, very, very little substance, very little that had anything to do with what the market should do because of the news. So I had to throw that in just to try to be funny.
1: Brad Coyma, KKV Trading at Sioux Center, Iowa. KKVTrading.com is his website, by the way. 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
7: I'm Taylor Riggs, and this is the Fox Business Report.
8: Stocks rallied at the open. The suspense is over. The Federal Reserve raised interest rates as expected by 0.25% yesterday. The 10-year Treasury yield is back under 5%. Also, crude oil prices cooled today. U.S. oil West Texas Intermediate slipped under $100 a barrel. Also, new claims for unemployment benefits declined last week to 196,000. Generac shares opened 28% higher. The backup generator company will supply Amazon data centers, and Amazon has an opportunity to invest in Generac. Amazon shares are up 2%. Home builder Lennar shares open nearly 3% higher. The company's holding up better than expected under high mortgage rates. That's your Fox Business Report. I'm Jenny Coselda. 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
0: I'm Connie Green in the KTIC News Center, which is sponsored by TNT Coins in Fremont, buying and appraising precious metals. Call 402-909-6412. A shooting investigation is being conducted on the Winnebago Tribal Reservation after an emergency lockdown went into effect yesterday morning. At around 11 a.m., the Winnebago tribe issued a lockdown for the community as law enforcement responded to an incident on Sunrise Drive in the southeast part of Winnebago. That lockdown was lifted around 12:15 p.m., and authorities on the reservation are now investigating a shooting in the Sunrise Drive area. No other details about that shooting have been released, but during the lockdown, residents were told to stay away from Sunrise Drive. West Point Beamer is holding parent-teacher conferences next week. Superintendent D.J. Weddle says the conferences will take place midweek and start in the afternoon and conclude in the evening.
12: One note that I would put out for our patrons is that next Wednesday, our parent-teacher conferences are happening. So we're going out, and we will not have school on that date, and our PT conferences run from 1 to 7 p.m.
0: For more information on all things West Point Beamer related, you can head to the school's website, which is wpcadets.org. That's wpcadets.org. Just a reminder that the public open house put on by the Nebraska Department of Transportation regarding projects planned for the Pender area, it's tonight, 4 to 7 p.m. in the Pender Community Center. So you get a call, someone who says they're from your bank and they found fraud charges on your bank account and they need your account number to verify. But wait, if they really are from your bank, wouldn't they already have the needed numbers? That's a big red flag that indicates you're dealing with nefarious characters. Some variations on this theme will also have scammers telling you there are fines and you have to pay using a gift card and you have to do it right now, or tell you that you need to buy a new Social Security number. The Blair Police Department is cautioning us to never give out personal information in a call that we did not initiate. And if there are questions about an account, hang up and verify by calling that place directly. And you can always report it to your closest law enforcement agency. Volunteers are needed to help lay out 3,000 flags Saturday at 9 a.m. The location has been changed due to rain to Highway 275 South past Baumgars, the first driveway on the west side of Highway 275 in West Point. This is in preparation for the flag retirement ceremony on Sunday. All help will be appreciated. If you have questions, you can call Ken at 402-380-1566. That's 380-1566. Those are the latest stories from the KTIC News Center.
14: News. I'm CJ Papa. Many worried about the rapid development of artificial intelligence, including King Charles III.
15: Those who have created these technologies are now increasingly warning that AI risks developing darker capacities, perhaps even to take life.
14: The king hosting a safety summit today in Scotland. Closer to home, Democrats sounding the alarm, too.
16: We need to see how we can stop superintelligence, how we can stop self-improving AI.
14: California Congressman Ro Khanna, President Trump on the conflict with the Islamic Republic.
17: That war is going to end very soon. Watch. You just watch.
14: But the Saudi civil defense says falling debris from an intercepted Houthi drone kills one, marking the first death since the fighting escalated.
4: More paint at the pump. A gallon of regular on average rising 7 cents, landing at $4.43 a gallon. That from AAA America's listening to Fox News.
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20: Good morning, my friend. I'm J.D. Gibbs in for Joel Yanacek this hour. 63 degrees at Classic Country KTIC Norfolk. We are at 64 in West Point. Today, we have a slight chance of rain in the middle of the day. The patchy, dense fog will continue to burn off. Partly sunny this afternoon, a high of 74 with a light northeast wind, maybe around 5 miles per hour. Tonight, we have a 40% chance of showers and thunderstorms late night into the early morning. Clouds roll in. We'll get to a low of 63, and our breeze will be out of the east at 5 to 15, gusting to 20. Then tomorrow, we have a slight chance of showers and thunderstorms, and it'd be a slight chance of rain before about 7 a.m., and then the slight chance of rain and storms would be late afternoon. So cloudy through mid-morning, but we gradually clear off, and we'll get to a high of 85, southeast wind at about 10 to 20, gusting near 30 miles per hour. And then tomorrow night, showers and thunderstorms are likely, a low of 63, southwest wind at 5 to 10 will eventually become light and variable. Then cloudy on Saturday, a high of 72. That night, a slight chance of rain after midnight, mostly cloudy with a low of 56. Sunday, we'll have a 50% chance of showers, cloudy, and 64. Sunday night, a chance of rain, mostly cloudy, and 54. A chance of showers Monday, cloudy, with a high of 63. Monday night, cloudy, down to 50. Partly sunny on Tuesday with a high of 64. Tuesday night will be partly cloudy and get down to 52. And then Wednesday, a chance of showers and thunderstorms, partly sunny with a high of 69. 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Council Bluff 66, Atlantic, Iowa 68, Harlan and Denison are both at 64, Carroll, Iowa 66, Audubon 70. It's 64 in Blair, and we are also at 64 here at Classic Country KTIC in West Point.
21: 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I'm Kyle Crooks, the voice of the Huskers. Nebraska stays at home this Saturday for a second straight night game at Memorial Stadium and clash with a top 10 FCS program in North Dakota. 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
23: There's no stopping the self-driving vehicle movement. Industry advocates will tell you it's safer and sometimes cheaper and more efficient. But Congress has shown a mixed bag on legislation to set the rules for the road. The general public can't buy a self-driving car or truck, but the number of robo-taxis and self-driving delivery trucks continues to increase every year. According to the National Highway Traffic Safety Administration, there are about 4,000 driverless taxis on the road nationwide. Transportation Secretary Sean Duffy is a big supporter of this movement, often citing the more than 39,000 people who died in car crashes in 2024. The House Energy and Commerce Committee has been sitting on the Self-Drive Act since February that would override state-level restrictions on this technology that leave a patchwork of state laws for companies like Waymo to abide by. With Fox on Tech, Darren Botello, Fox Business.
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13: Good morning. With a check of your markets, I'm Lacey Shippey for the Rural Radio Network. December corn down 7 cents at 527 and a quarter. March down 7 and a quarter at 541 and a half. November soybeans down 7 at 1313 and a half. January down 6 3/4 at 1330 and a half. December Chicago wheat is down 8 1/4 at 722 and a half. March down 8 at 738 3/4. December Kansas City wheat down 8 at 791 3/4. March down 8 1/4 at 804. October live cattle are up $1.62 at 220.07. December up 92 at 221.12. September feeders up $1 at 339.47. October up 95 at 330.60. October lean hogs down 12 at 78.55. December down 37 at 69.57. That's a look at your markets. 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

0: 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The University of Nebraska Lincoln Block and Bridal Club is hosting its annual Steak Fry event. That'll be Friday, September 18th. It'll be at the Animal Science Complex, East Campus, UNL in Lincoln, 5 to 7 p.m. Presale meal tickets can be purchased for $12 at the UNL Marketplace or $15 at the door. It's a steak, cheese, potatoes, beans, chips, cookies, to-go containers available. The proceeds help the club pay for their educational opportunities. West Point FFA alumni and supporters will be hosting a tailgate before the West Point Beamer football game this Friday. The tailgate starts at 5:30 p.m. near the concession stand, West Point Beamer football field next to the high school in West Point. The menu includes mac and cheese with barbecue pulled pork, along with sides, cookie, water, free will donations accepted. Also, the West Point Beamer High School Natural Resources class and the West Point FFA are hosting a Know Your Well event on Friday evening, September 18th. Landowners, rural residents, those with a private well are invited to bring a clean sample of their well water, have it tested for nitrates free of charge. There'll also be more information about tracking water quality. The Know Your Well testing runs from 6 p.m. until the end of the first quarter of the football game. The event is being done in partnership with the Lower Elkhorn NRD. If you're looking for something different to do on a September weekend, consider taking the self-guided tour of Iowa's historic barns. Iowa Barn Foundation holding its 26th annual All-State Barn Tour this Saturday and Sunday. Over 100 barns across the state will be featured, some in western Iowa as well. Taylor County, Carroll, Shelby, Pottawatomie County, Ida, Plymouth County as well. Details at iowabarnfoundation.org. Cattle producers can learn to calculate their cost of production and evaluate potential returns during a couple of free virtual trainings this month hosted by the UNL Center for Ag Profitability. The training will show participants how to use the Ag Budget Calculator program. 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The trainings take place on September 21st, 12:30, and also September 23rd at 6:30 p.m. You can get more information at cap.unl.edu. Direct link to the training is up on my blog. Iowa State University Extension and the Biosystems Engineering Team will host the 2026 Iowa Grain Harvest Webinar on Monday, September 21st, 12 noon. Planned for grain producers and anyone with an interest in this fall's grain harvest. Talk a little bit about grain quality concerns, potential issues, harvest losses, equipment setup, planning for successful grain storage as well. Free to attend, click the link up on the farm calendar to get registered. 2026 Nebraska Farmers Union Fall District Meeting schedule is out. The district's 6th fall meeting is on September 21st in Fremont, 6 p.m. This district 7 meeting is September 23rd in Norfolk, and then the district 5 meeting is going to be September 29th in Lincoln. Details, contact information again up on the blog. The Nebraska Beef Council Board of Directors will conduct their regular board meeting virtually. It's set for September 23rd at 12 noon. Review and discuss the draft of the fiscal year 26-27 marketing plan. Get an update on board of director elections as well. Nebraska Department of Agriculture and Legal Aid Nebraska hosting a farm and ranch clinic in Norfolk again. Your opportunity to sit down one-on-one with an ag law attorney or an ag financial counselor. That is coming up on Tuesday, September 29th in Norfolk. To reserve a time spot, call the Nebraska Farm Hotline, 800-464-0258, 800-464-0258. 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I'm Chad Moyer, reporting on KTIC.
1: 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I'm J.D. 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Again, 63 at Norfolk, 64 in West Point, on our way to a high of 74.
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6: Daily Chapel, a message of hope and love in Christ from your neighbors, the people of the Lutheran Church, Missouri Synod.
7: In the name of the Father, and of the Son, and of the Holy Spirit. Amen. This is Pastor Martin Hill of Trinity Lutheran Church in Martinsburg, Nebraska, and this is Daily Chapel. A reading from Genesis chapter 41. Then Pharaoh said to Joseph, "Since God has shown you all this, there is none so discerning and wise as you are. You shall be over my house, and all my people shall order themselves as you command. Only as regards the throne will I be greater than you." Each person has problems that are kind of unique to their station in life. A king's unique struggle is a God complex. King struggles to remember that he's only human and not a god. That's partially because he has so much power at his fingertips. He has such technology at his disposal. He can press a button and blow up a country. He can wave one hand and a person is executed. He can wave his other hand and a feast is laid before him. There's so much power given to one man that the king begins to think that he has actually earned that power, that he's even the source of that power, that he's become, in a sense, a god. You see it happen time and time again in Scripture with kings like King

0: happened time and time again in Scripture with kings like King Nebuchadnezzar, King Herod, thinking of themselves as gods, only to be struck down by the true God. So let's just say it. Kings are not gods. Neither do kings earn their spot. Their power and authority doesn't come from some inner genius they have, or their brilliant policies, or their winsome personality. It is God who raises up a man to put him on the throne. And it is God, likewise, who takes him off the throne. You can see that pretty clearly when Jesus says to Pilate in John 19, "You would have no authority over me at all unless it had been given you from above." Or as Daniel puts it, God changes times and seasons. He removes kings and sets up kings. You see that perfectly here in the story of Joseph. One moment, Joseph is a slave sitting in prison. And the next moment, he's the most powerful man in Egypt besides Pharaoh. No one lifts their hand or foot without Joseph's consent. He's married to an Egyptian aristocrat, lives a luxurious life, now in charge of the country's welfare. God removes kings, and he sets up kings. He removes nations and sets up nations. He set up Joseph just as easily as he will tear down Egypt. The tide of history rolls on unto the end. The message is that God is in control of it all. Let's say that much for sure. But let's go a step further and say God is in control of it all for the good of his people. For your good, for the church's good. This has been Pastor Martin Hill from Trinity Lutheran Church in Martinsburg, Nebraska. You're always welcome to join us for services on Sundays at Trinity in Martinsburg at 8 a.m. The grace of our Lord Jesus Christ, the love of God, and the communion of the Holy Spirit be with you always. Amen.
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1: AI gets the royal treatment. I'm Dave Anthony, Fox News. Add Britain's King Charles to the list of those worried about the dangers of artificial intelligence. Gathering of industry leaders with the king says they can do a lot of good, but
2: there seems urgency in adequately considering the existential dangers of such technologies falling into the wrong hands.
1: While many Democrats in Congress push for stronger AI regulations, Republican Senator John Kennedy tells Fox there must be a kill switch in case
3: they take on a life of their own. They become an independent species. They become like the Terminator.
1: President Trump's called the AI warnings a hoax. Next week, some tech leaders have been invited to a state dinner at the White House for Chinese leader Xi Jinping.
4: According to reports, they include OpenAI chief executive Sam Altman, Apple executive chairman Tim Cook, and Jensen Huang, CEO of chip giant NVIDIA. Huang and Cook were also part of the entourage of executives who accompanied the president to China back in May. NVIDIA and several major U.S. companies sit at the center of the global artificial intelligence and semiconductor industries.
1: Fox's Lillian Wu. Stocks are rebounding from yesterday's sell-off that followed a Fed interest rate hike President Trump called the wrong move. The rate increase comes amid inflation concerns as gas prices surged again today, diesel at a new record high, all related to the Iran conflict the president says will end well and soon, saying at a rally last night in North Carolina.
5: It's going to be a really good conclusion. It's going to happen. It's going to be a little bit after the election, but maybe not. Maybe it's before the election.
1: The president's also calling laughable the European Union welcoming Canada as an associate member amid a trade war with the U.S. Prime Minister Mark Carney.
6: We are pursuing resilience, so no one can control our open markets.
1: The president says that could be a hostile act, warning he could impose serious tariffs, even stop trading with Europe on many things. 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
10: I'm Connie Green in the KTIC News Center, which is sponsored by TNT Coins in Fremont. A shooting investigation is underway at the Winnebago Tribal Reservation after a lockdown went into effect yesterday morning. That lockdown lifted about 12:15. Authorities on the reservation are now investigating a shooting in the Sunrise Drive area. Just a reminder that the public open house put on by the Nebraska Department of Transportation regarding projects planned for the Pender area is tonight, 4 to 7 p.m. at the Pender Community Center. Volunteers are needed to help lay out 3,000 flags Saturday, 9 a.m., and that location moved to Highway 275 South past Baumgar's first driveway on the west side of Highway 275 and West Point. Details, call 402-380-1566. Those are the latest headlines from the KTIC News Center.
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13: Good morning. 5 minutes after 10 o'clock, I'm J.D. Gibbs in for Joel Janacek this hour. 65 degrees at Classic Country KTIC Norfolk, 67 in West Point. We have a slight chance of midday showers, partly sunny with a high of 74 and a light northeast breeze around 5 miles per hour this afternoon. Then for tonight, a 40% chance of late night, early morning showers and thunderstorms. Clouds roll in. We'll get to a low of 63 and we'll have an east wind at 5 to 15 gusting to 20. We have a slight chance of showers early tomorrow morning, then a slight chance of showers and thunderstorms in the late afternoon. After a cloudy start, we'll gradually clear off tomorrow and get to a high of 85 with a southeast wind at about 10 to 20 gusting near 30 miles per hour. Tomorrow night, showers and thunderstorms are likely. Cloudy with a low of 63 and wind will become light and variable. A mostly cloudy day on Saturday will reach 72 for our high with a northwest wind at 5 to 15 miles per hour. A slight chance of showers after midnight Saturday night, cloudy 56, then a 50% chance of rain on Sunday. Cloudy day with a high of 64. A chance of showers Sunday night, mostly cloudy 54. Then a chance of rain up until midday on Monday, mostly cloudy with a high of 63. Monday night will be cloudy and get to a low of 50. Tuesday, partly sunny, a high of 64. Tuesday night, partly cloudy, 52. And on Wednesday, a chance of showers and thunderstorms, partly sunny and a high of 69. In the KTIC listening region, it's 63 in Sioux Falls. Yankton and Vermilion are both at 68. Sioux City, 67. Wayne is at 69. Classic Country, KTIC Norfolk, 65. It's 68 in Columbus and Fremont, 67 in Blair and Wahoo. Lincoln, 65. Omaha, 68. Council Bluffs, Harlan, and Denison, Iowa are all at 66, with Carroll and Audubon each at 68. It's 70 in Atlantic, and we are at 67 here at Classic Country, KTIC in West Point.
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16: 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The National Center for Biotechnology Information says the all-in cost of service dogs can range from $7,000 for basic tasks to up to around $30,000 for guide dogs for the blind. 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I'm Lisa Brady, Fox News.
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17: 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Grains are lower this morning with the exception of the soybean meal, which is rallying to new two-year highs. The news out of the Black Sea and the Middle East has been relatively quiet this week, though the attacks have continued. But the grains are looking towards the planting season in South America, and we're starting to see a little bit of harvest pressure as it gets going across the U.S. The energies market is also putting some extended pressure on grains, with crude oil setting back once again today. And cattle futures have turned mixed after a higher opening ahead of tomorrow's cattle on feed report. Estimates are for the on feed number as of September 1st at 101.89% of a year ago, placements at 96.8%, and marketings at 96.1%. December corn is down 5.5 at 528.75. March down 5.75 at 543. November soybeans down 4 at 1316.75. January down 3.75 at 1333.5. December Chicago wheat down 4.75 at 726. March down 4.5 at 742.25. December Kansas City wheat down 6.75 at 792.75. March down 6.75 at 805.5. October soybean meal up 580 at 366.80. October bean oil down 122 at 67.97. October live cattle up 72 cents at 219.17. December down 37 at 219.82. September feeders down a dime at 338.37. October down 62 at 329.02. October lean hogs down 22 at 78.45. December down 55 at 69.40.
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22: Hello, America, and welcome again to the Ag Resource Market Watch with the latest news direct from the Chicago Board of Trade. I'm Dan Bossi on Thursday, the 17th of September. Chicago Board of Grain futures are weaker this morning. Corn, soybeans, and wheat all easing. The market looking at a heavy harvest weekend, and that along with some speculative profit taking has put the market under pressure. Overall, the market is forming a consolidative type of range following a big rally in the last half of August and first week of September. Thereafter, the market's been corrective in tone as the market tried to look ahead to the harvest and a little bit of cash selling from the producer. Ag Resources is still finding disappointing corn yields across the Midwest. The yields in Illinois are running really 15 to 30 bushels below last year. Indiana similar, as is portions of Missouri. Iowa's running anywhere from even to maybe down 20 bushels per acre, but USDA's forecast for a 4% increase seems to be lofty at this point. Other than that, we'll look for the Chinese that'll be visiting Washington next week. Until next time, I'm Dan Bossi. This broadcast being brought to you by Ag Resource.
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24: With the Big Ten Blitz, I'm Jason Jorgensen. Through the first couple of weeks of the season, Nebraska's offense appears to be improved. Offensive coordinator Daniel Holgorsen says he's seen some good early trends as Nebraska has opened up the season 2-0.
25: You know, Anthony was 20 of 24, and so that was one of the things that I discussed last week, right? Just the thought the completion percentage should be higher, and it was, so happy with that. Yards per play was the best it's been since I've been here. I think we ended up at like 8.4 or something like that.
24: Calandria, for his efforts in the big win over Bowling Green, in which he threw four touchdown passes, was named the Big Ten's Offensive Player of the Week. The Huskers will look to keep it rolling this Saturday night when they host North Dakota. And that's the Big Ten Blitz. I'm Jason Jorgensen.
26: Nebraska football is off to a 2-0 start. I'm Kyle Crooks, the voice of the Huskers. Nebraska stays at home this Saturday for a second straight night game at Memorial Stadium and clash with a top 10 FCS program in North Dakota. 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
13: 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We're at 67 in West Point. Good morning. I'm JD and for Joel Janacek. Time to celebrate birthdays and anniversaries. Happy birthday, Caleb. Love Papa Bruce and Grandma Sue. Happy birthday, Kyle Schnorr. Love the Von Essen Farm Gang. Happy birthday, Pop Pop. Love Burke, Briggs, and Blair. Happy anniversary, Dan and Connie Wickman. Love the Larson Crew. Happy anniversary, Grandpa Dan and Grandma Connie. Love Lincoln and Harrison. And happy number 38th anniversary, Dan. And they said this wouldn't work. Love you still, from Connie. Happy 10th anniversary, Alex and Whitney Sterin. Love Mom, Dad, Hunter, Mackenzie, Lane, Parker, Sydney, Cade, Reed, and Weston. If you haven't shared the birthdays and anniversaries you celebrate with us yet, please do that so we can celebrate with you. 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Somebody has free outdoor kittens to a good home, three very friendly kittens. And if you want more information, head to our classifieds at KTICradio.com.
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3: Chad Moyer with you on the Rural Radio Network at Husker Harvest Days, just west of Grand Island, catching up with the folks from AGI. And Tim Brown is a territory sales manager. He works out of Nebraska and Kansas. Tim, thanks for visiting with us here today. 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

0: Classic Country, KTIC 65 at Norfolk. We are at 68 in West Point. We have an update from Connie Green in the KTIC News Center coming up in 1 minute.
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3: I'm Connie Green in the KTIC News Center, which is sponsored by TNT Coins in Fremont, providing honest appraisals for coins, jewelry, and silverware. A shooting, not a homicide. That's what tribal authorities are saying about an incident yesterday morning in the Sunrise Drive area in which the community was placed on lockdown around 11 a.m. While law enforcement investigated the matter, they asked for those in the area to stay inside their homes and wait until the lockdown was lifted, which happened about 12:15 yesterday. No further details are available at this time. A 16-year-old Omaha girl, Patricia Ruth Young, has been missing since September 11th. She is Caucasian with light-colored hair. If you have any information on Patricia Ruth Young, please call 402-444-5600 or go online to missingchildalert.us. That's 444-5600. So Delicious dairy-free salted caramel cluster non-dairy dessert pints are being recalled by the Food and Drug Administration after small rocks and other foreign materials have been found, usually contained in cashew clusters. Those containers will have a best buy date of April 3, 2028. The company that produced the frozen dessert says none of their other products are impacted. Are there nitrates in your well water? You can find out for sure for free. This Friday, bring a sample from your private well and have members of the West Point Future Farmers of America chapter test that sample. Again, that's tomorrow evening at the West Point Beamer football game from 6 p.m. to the end of the first quarter. He's been serving the community for 50 years. And a celebration is planned for Tom Peterson of Midwest Diesel tomorrow morning. You can stop in at Midwest Diesel at Highway 275 in Beamer. 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Properly laying out 3,000 flags takes some time and effort and lots of volunteers. Patriotic-minded folks are needed to help lay out 3,000 flags this Saturday at 9 a.m. The location has moved due to rain to Highway 275 south past Baumgars, the first driveway on the west side of 275 in West Point. This is in preparation for the flag retirement ceremony on Sunday. All help will be appreciated. If you have any questions, call Ken at 402-380-1566. That's 380-1566. Those are the latest stories from the KTIC News Center.
4: I'm Therese Crowley. Senator John Kennedy proposes a solution to the panic over AI escaping human control.
5: They take on a life of their own. They become an independent species. They become like the Terminator.
4: The GOP senator proposing developers must install a kill switch And OpenAI responds to calls to rein in its own creations.
6: The AI lab unveiled a new safety framework last night. Essentially, as soon as a model behaves as it shouldn't, they're going to publicly report it, even if they haven't yet been able to stop or explain the behavior.
4: Fox's Madison Allworth. President Trump tells reporters we're near the end of the war with Iran, reportedly as a sidelines meeting at the UN next week. Meanwhile, gas jumps again to $4.43 a gallon. President Trump suggests if Canada plans to join the EU as its first associate member, he may have to hike tariffs.
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8: 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I said, well, we should have got that song. 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I said, what do you mean? She said, well, that song was on the CD they pitched you with Queen of My Double Wide Trailer, and Buddy let it go. And it was John Deere Green.
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9: Great to have you along for KTIC's Midday in Mid-America, 65 degrees at Norfolk. We are at 68 in West Point. For the day today, we have a slight chance of midday showers, otherwise partly sunny with a high of 74 and a northeast wind around 5 miles per hour. Tonight, a 40% chance of late night, early morning showers and thunderstorms. Clouds will increase in coverage and we'll get to a low of 63 with an east wind at 5 to 15 gusting to 20. A slight chance of showers early tomorrow morning, then in the late afternoon, a slight chance of showers and thunderstorms. A cloudy start to the day, but eventually we'll clear off and get to a high of 85. And we'll have a breeze out of the south at about 10 to 20, gusting near 30 miles per hour. Tomorrow night, showers and thunderstorms are likely. A low of 63 with the wind becoming light and variable. Then a cloudy day on Saturday with a high of 72 and a northwest wind at 5 to 15 miles per hour. Saturday night, a slight chance of rain after midnight, cloudy, 56. On Sunday, a 50% chance of showers, mostly cloudy with a high of 64. Sunday night, a chance of rain, cloudy, 54. Monday will be mostly cloudy with a chance of showers up until midday, and we'll get to a high of 63. Monday night, cloudy, down to 50. Tuesday, partly sunny with a high of 64. Tuesday night, a few clouds, a low of 52. And Wednesday of next week, partly sunny with a chance of showers and thunderstorms and a high of 69. It is 63 at Sioux Falls. Yankton and Vermilion are both at 68. Sioux City, 67. Wayne, 69. Classic Country, KTIC, Norfolk, 65. It's 69 in Fremont, 68 at Wahoo, and 67 in Lincoln. Omaha, 70. Council Bluffs, Harlan, Audubon, Iowa, all at 66, with Atlantic, Carolyn, Denison, Iowa, each at 68. 67 in Blair, and we are at 68 degrees here at Classic Country, KTIC, in West Point. 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
11: 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December corn down 4 3/4 at 529.5. March down a nickel at 543.75. November soybeans down 2.5 at 1318. January down 2.5 at 1334.75. December Chicago wheat down 4 1/4 at 726.25. March down 4 1/4 at 742.5. December Kansas City wheat down a nickel at 794.25, March down 5 1/4 at 807. October live cattle up 52 at 218.97, December down 57 at 219.62, September feeders down 50 cents at 337.97, October down 112 at 328.52, October lean hogs down 22 cents at 78.45, December down 60 at 69.35. That's a check of your markets. 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
12: It is time for the Red Minute, brought to you by Red Star Fertilizer. Here's the head of Red Star Fertilizer, Tom Stanton. We're watching that yield monitor, right? What makes the grain tank? What happens this time of year that is especially important when we start making plans for next year, for 2027?
13: You know, one of the big things that we can look at right now as we're preparing for harvest or into harvest is soil testing. When's the last time I soil tested? What do we need to do? We've got something called our RX360 program. So not only does it give you the traditional soil test that you need, but it also gives you a true bio test, and it also can give you like a compaction test as well, and it's going to show you what diseases, what insect pressures are in your field and can be a problem for next year.
12: Very good. Tom, it's good to talk to you. Thanks for being here. Again, that's Tom Stanton, the head of Red Star Fertilizer. To get more information, check out their website, redstarne.com, or give them a call at 844-502-9360. 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
1: 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Hay's at 10:30, cattle at 12 o'clock. Here are some early consignments. In the cattle, it'll be 285 head of black, red, and Charley cross steers and heifers weighing 750 to 850. They're all vaccinated, guaranteed open from the Hanel Ranch. There'll be 100 head of black and red Charley cross steers weighing 900 to 1100 pounds. They're vaccinated from John Kosick. Be 10 head of black cross steers weighing 750 to 850 vaccinated home raised from Kubik Livestock. 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

0: 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Our cash livestock update is coming up.
1: We're a mile north of Beamer here, and looks like we got about 90 hundreds.
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2: All right, thank you very much. Cash livestock update for today. It remains uncertain when tariff-free beef is going to make its way to grocery stores and how much actually will be imported here over the next 90 days or so. The weakness yesterday may have been a reaction to the resumption of imports through another port, a port in New Mexico that is going to open here. And then, of course, traders positioning ahead of the cattle on feed report. Cattle on feed report comes out tomorrow. Estimates for on feed would be as of September 1, up just under 2% from a year ago. Placements are expected to be down just over 3%. Cattle marketings are expected to be down right at about 4%. The weakness of boxed beef prices, though, leaving packers unwilling to increase bids for cattle, may try to protect margins. The recent uptrend in the futures also might be in jeopardy because of the contracts closing below the uptrend line. As far as what's going on today in cattle country, Fed cash cattle market pretty quiet here on a Thursday. There's a little bit of light trade that was noted in the north yesterday. Probably not enough to call it a trend for the week yet. As far as in Nebraska, there was just a little bit of trade, just under 400 head traded from 348 to 352. Most of it was at 350. And then over in Iowa, a little bit more, about 750 were confirmed on the USDA report, and 352 to 355 was the range there. There was some word that there was after-hours trade that took place as well. We'll see with mandatory reports what sort of volume there was with that, but for right now, this is what the trade has to go on. And, of course, we'll have to wait and see if there was enough trade to call it for the week, or, again, if there's more needs to be accomplished before the end of the week. Couple of livestock reports. First of all, let's go back to Tuesday. Dunlap Livestock Slaughter Cattle Auction that they had on Tuesday. Pretty light run, only about 100 head compared to the week before. Choice slaughter steers 5 to 6 higher. Heifers were $4 higher. Demand was called moderate. Again, a very light supply. Slaughter steers choice 2s and 3s, 218 to 226. Select and choice 230 to 237. Some of those going back on feed. Over on the heifers, choice 2 3s and 4s, 221 to 229. Select and choice at 225 going back on feed. And heifers, select and choice 3s at 230 to 233. Again, those were going back on feed. That was Tuesday, Dunlap Livestock. And then yesterday was the Sioux Falls Regional Auction there at Worthing, and they had just under 1,500 head for the auction yesterday. Steers and heifers were 3 to 5 higher compared to last week. Moderate demand for a nice offering of high-quality grading steers and heifers. On the cattle, steers, choice 2s and 3s, 220 up to 228, some as high as 233. Choice 3s and 4s, 217 and 3 quarter up to 224 and a half. Select and choice steers brought 215 to 224, some of those going back on feed. On the dairy steers, they were 207 and a half. Beef on dairy steers, they 210 to 218. Heifers, choice 2 3s and 4s from 221 up to 236. Beef on dairy heifers at 217 and a quarter. So again, that was at Worthing, South Dakota, and the Sioux Falls Regional Auction yesterday. All right, let's quickly catch up over on the hog side of the market. The liquidation phase has run its course in the hog futures. Traders might be a little bit more confident into buying into this for a little bit of price retracement. There is a chart gap that remains above the market from earlier in the week. Technical traders would probably try and like to get that filled at some point here soon. Weekly hog weights did increase 2.5 pounds. The average was just under 286. Although weights are still 0.7 pound below a year ago, that was quite a jump, 2.5 pounds in 1 week. As far as what's going on at the terminals today, steady with where we were yesterday. Barrows and gilts down 2 at 60. Sows 2 lower at 54 to 60. And the latest numbers on the mercantile, we'll get those to you here in just a few minutes with the Rural Radio Network. On the livestock heat stress forecast from U.S. Mark at Clay Center, it looks like we're going to have a one-day spike, a slightly elevated livestock heat stress going into tomorrow. But again, it's just going to be a one-day event by the looks of the forecast at this point. That is your cash livestock update for today. Chad Moyer reporting.
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1: The American people have had enough of Donald Trump and the failed Republican economy.
0: House Minority Leader Hakeem Jeffries, as a new Fox poll finds frustrated voters, more than 60% surveyed, calling gas and grocery prices a major problem for their family.
2: President Trump is pushing back hard on the sentiment that Democrats would be better than Republicans at handling those top concerns.
3: The Democrats gave us the dark age of America, and we turned it into the golden age. We're right now in the golden age of America.
2: The new Fox poll also showed that tariffs are being viewed as having an impact on how voters see the economy. Only 23% ranked the economy as excellent or good. 77% said it was in fair or poor condition.
0: Fox's Jackie Heinrich. Millions of Americans are in new congressional districts ahead of November's vote.
4: A new report finds nearly 35 million Americans, about 1 in 10 U.S. voters, now live in a different congressional district than 2 years ago. It's the outcome of unprecedented mid-decade redistricting this past year, aimed at giving both parties a stronger advantage in dozens of House districts.
0: Fox's Jared Halpern at the White House. The president urged the Texas legislature to redraw maps, prompting some Democrat-led states to counter that effort, and courts have blocked some of it. Canada's Prime Minister Mark Carney working on stronger ties with Europe as a trade dispute with the U.S. continues, speaking to the European Parliament.
5: He says he welcomes the invitation to his country to become an associate member of the EU, with cooperation on the economy, AI, minerals, strategy and military production. President Trump called the idea laughable, suggesting it could be a hostile act.
0: Fox's Jonathan Savage. The Prime Minister Carney is insisting this is not a plan to rival world powers. 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
12: It's time for another edition of Songs That Remind Me of Steiny's General Store. 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Yeah, that was cool that they did that together. 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
1: Good morning. Wanted to say good afternoon. I fought it really hard. We're getting closer to the afternoon. 11:05. We are at 67 degrees at Classic Country KTIC Norfolk and 70 in West Point. We expect to top out at 74 this afternoon, partly sunny with an east wind around 5 miles per hour. Then a 30% chance of showers and thunderstorms this evening into the early morning hours. Clouds will be on the increase. We'll drop down to 64 with an east wind at 5 to 10, gusting near 20. Cloudy through mid-morning tomorrow, but then we'll clear off and we'll be warmer. A high of 86, and we'll have a south wind at 10 to 15, gusting to 25. Then a 40% chance of showers and thunderstorms after midnight tomorrow night. Cloudy, a low of 64, and the wind becomes light and variable. On Saturday, we'll have a 40% chance of showers and thunderstorms, mostly cloudy, a high of 73, north wind at 5 to 10. Saturday night, a chance of rain and storms, mostly cloudy, 58, north wind still at 5 to 10 miles per hour. Then cloudy on Sunday with a 40% chance of rain, a high of 63, and a northeast wind at 5 to 15. Sunday night, we have a chance of rain, will be cloudy with a low of 55. On Monday, a chance of showers and thunderstorms up until midday, mostly cloudy, a high of 60. Monday night will be cloudy and get to a low of 51, cloudy on Tuesday with a high of 63. Tuesday night, we have cloud cover and a low of 63. Tuesday night, a low of 50. And then Wednesday, a slight chance of rain, mostly cloudy with a high of 65. It is 66 in Sioux Falls, 70 in Yankton, Vermilion, Wayne, 69 in Sioux City, and Classic Country KTIC Norfolk is at 67, 70 in Fremont and Wahoo, Lincoln 68, Omaha 71, Council Bluffs, Atlantic, Harlan, Ottoman, Denison all at 68, it's 70 in Carroll, Blair 68, and we are at 70 here at Classic Country KTIC in West Point.
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1: 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Arrive at 5:30 in the evening with a walk starting at 6 p.m. with a silent lap. 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Saturday morning, the West Point Farmers Market returns. 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
5: Good morning, I'm Lacey Shippey for the Rural Radio Network, and it's time to take a look at our midday livestock trade with livestock market analyst Kyle Bumstead. Kyle, we open the day to the upside here in the cattle complex, but we are grinding lower. Tell me what you're watching today.
6: That's right, Lacey. We, like you said, we opened to the upside here, and these October feeders ran on up there, too.

0: at 332, 37 area, and we're back at 327, 37 area right now. So we're about $5 off our highs here, which is still kind of a small range here as far as feeder cattle go here for the day. Now, the index today, when the Merck updates it later, looks like it's going to be up about 43 cents to that 343.17 area. Daily average of 342.41 on 1,978 head. The total in the seven-day average is 18,446 head. We did see El Reno up $5 at 336, Dodge City up $6 at 341, Aberdeen, South Dakota was 352, Torrington and Bassett were both 369, but only put in 100 head each. So not the sizable move as far as the cash market goes that some had been anticipating due to lower numbers. Now, on the live cattle side of things, we did open higher there, but we are lower again, but we are coming off our lows here fairly decent. We made a low so far in these December live cattle of 218.52, and we're at 219.25. So off our lows there. We do have a cattle on feed report here coming out here Friday after the close. The on feed number, the estimate is 101.8. Placement number, 97.3. And the markings are estimated at 96.2. So I think we're seeing a little bit of positioning there for that. We're also seeing a little bit of a commercial selling there going on there too as well, with that December losing to the Feb and the Feb losing a little bit of ground to the April. But we also have to keep in mind that it's been very light as far as cash goes in the South. We did see some steady cash trade here at 350 to 352, some 353, a little bit of 355 traded in Iowa. That was paid by Regional to my knowledge. So South has been very, very quiet. We did see 223 and 224 bids on the Fed Cattle Exchange with a 225 to 227 offer, but no trade down there yet. So
1: 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That is Livestock Market Analyst Kyle Bumstead here on the Rural Radio Network.
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1: 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Grains are lower with the exception of the soybean meal, which is still rallying to new highs. The news out of the Black Sea and the Middle East has been relatively quiet so far this week, though the attacks have continued on important shipping and energy infrastructure. But the grains are looking towards the planting season in South America, and we're starting to see a little bit of harvest pressure as it gets going across the U.S. The weekly export sales for corn came in solid at just over 1 million metric tons. Soybeans showed 1.7 million metric tons, and wheat sales improved a bit at almost 326,000 metric tons. The energies market is also putting some continued pressure on grains. Crude oil setting back again today, sitting just under $101 a barrel. December corn down 5.5 at 528¾. March down 5.5 at 543¼. November soybeans down 3.5 at 1317. January down 3.25 at 1334. December Chicago wheat down 6.5 at 724¼. March down 6 at 740¾. December Kansas City wheat down 5.25 at 794¼. March down 5¾ at 806½. October soybean meal up 970 at 370.60. October bean oil down 132 at 67.87. October live cattle down 85 at 217.60. December down 175 at 218.45. September feeders down 275 at 335.72. October down 305 at 326.65. October lean hogs up 2 pennies at 78.70. That's a look at your markets here on the Rural Network.
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12: 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It's got a chance. Gone. Another home run for Pete. His 44th of the year.
11: Cubs Radio Network on the call. They outscored the Braves 8-4. The Reds defeated the Dodgers 6-2, and the Brewers held on 5-4 against the Pirates. Milwaukee has a 3-game lead on LA for the number one seed in the National League. They also own the tiebreaker. The Padres roll past the Rockies 9-3, and the Marlins defeated the Diamondbacks 4-3. The NCAA's FBS Oversight Committee said that it does not have the authority to overturn the result of Western Michigan's controversial loss to Michigan. However, they did say that the instant replay protocols were not followed by the Big Ten, and if they had been, then the outcome of the game would have been different.
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16: The first time you saw a space shuttle was 50 years ago. It was on this day in 1976 that NASA showed the world a completed space shuttle, which at the time was the world's next-generation spacecraft. Unlike the capsules used up until then, the shuttle looked like an airplane with a flight deck, wings, a cargo hold, and could land on a runway. While Space Shuttle Columbia would take the first flight to space in 1981, NASA on this day unveiled its Earthbound Test Flight Orbiter. Originally to be named Constitution, NASA would be convinced by Star Trek fans to christen it the Enterprise. After proving the design could fly in Earth's atmosphere and land safely, Enterprise was retired and spent decades on display at the Smithsonian's Udvar-Hazy Pavilion in Virginia. Today, visitors can get up close to it at the Intrepid Air and Space Museum in New York City. With Fox on Tech, I'm Eben Brown, Fox News.
17: Nebraska football is off to a 2-0 start. I'm Kyle Crooks, the voice of the Huskers. Nebraska stays at home this Saturday for a second straight night game at Memorial Stadium and clash with a top 10 FCS program in North Dakota. 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
18: Susan Lee, and this is the Fox Business Report.
19: Stocks are recovering ground today after the Federal Reserve, as expected, raised interest rates a quarter of a percent. Also, crude oil prices have moderated, and the yield on the 10-year Treasury note is under 5%. There's some encouraging news on the economy. Pending home sales rose 0.3% last month. Despite higher mortgage rates, the increase was not expected. The National Association of Realtors says job gains and income growth helped. New claims for unemployment benefits declined to 196,000 in the week ending September 12th. Economists were predicting 208,000 claims. Nokia shares are up more than 4%. The Finnish tech company is partnering with Microsoft. Nokia will provide high-speed data services to be used in AI. That's your Fox Business Report. I'm Jenny Coselda, invested in you.
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22: This is Aaron Niger, your local agronomist with Nebraska Extension in Saunders, Douglas, and Sarpy counties. This week, let's talk about when or if you should take the last cutting of alfalfa. If there is sufficient growth to cut, remember that winter survival of alfalfa is dependent on the plant storing enough energy in the roots to survive winter and resume growth quickly in the spring. This process is triggered by shorter days, so alfalfa stands in the area are likely starting the winterization process. This process of winterization requires around 500 growing degree days before a killing freeze of 24 degrees. Normally, we say that this is about 6 weeks of uninterrupted growth in the fall with normal temperatures. Alfalfa growing degree days are calculated by taking the average of the daily high and low temperature and subtracting a base temperature of 41 degrees. Looking at today's weather forecast of a high of 73 degrees and a low of 63 degrees, that formula gives us 25 growing degree days. Next week's forecast is cooler with highs in the 60s and lows in the 50s, giving us around 140 growing degree days over the next week. The week after is looking warmer with temps in the 70s. This should lead to a decent accumulation of degree days. So unless we turn colder, a full 6 weeks is likely not needed to accumulate 500 growing degree days. So what can happen if you cut alfalfa during the winterization process? If a killing freeze happens before the plants have had time to store energy in the roots, stress is more likely. This unfortunately increases the chance of winter kill or can reduce vigor in the spring. Some years you may not see any difference, while other years you might see considerable stand loss. This is the biggest unknown, as we could have a late frost and still have plenty of time for winterization after cutting. Looking at the averages, we usually get our first fall freeze of 25 degrees around October 20th to November 1st. The other unknown is how stressed your alfalfa field is. But remember that stands cut four or more times in a year are more likely to winter kill than those cut three or less. The other thing to keep in mind is, what are your plans for the alfalfa next year? If you are going to rotate out of alfalfa, go ahead and cut. However, if it is a newer stand or one that you want to keep next year, be more careful and ensure that those plants have ample time to winterize. If you would like to visit more, please feel free to contact me by calling 402-624-8030. This is Aaron Nygren, your local agronomist for Nebraska Extension on KTIC Radio.
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0: 67 degrees at Classic Country KTIC Norfolk, 70 in West Point. KTIC News Director Connie Green is standing by with an update for us on Midday in Mid-America, which is brought to you each weekday by Tri-County Ag. $50 per row precision decision rebate. Tri-County Ag has it now. On Wall Street, the Dow is up 388.77, 51,850.67. S&P 500 up 85.92 at 7,637.73. And the NASDAQ up 427.27 at 26,405.73.
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6: Connie Green in the KTIC News Center, which is sponsored by TNT Coins in Fremont, buying and appraising precious metals. Call 402-909-6412. A shooting investigation is being conducted on the Winnebago Tribal Reservation after an emergency lockdown went into effect yesterday morning. At around 11 a.m., the Winnebago tribe issued a lockdown for the community as law enforcement responded to an incident on Sunrise Drive in the southeast part of Winnebago. That lockdown was lifted around 12:15 p.m., and authorities on the reservation are now investigating a shooting in the Sunrise Drive area. No other details about that shooting have been released, but during the lockdown, residents were told to stay away from Sunrise Drive. Scribner Police are urging local car owners to lock your cars when not in use. This after reports of someone wearing a red shirt and shorts spotted going through vehicles parked on 9th Street in that community. Several law enforcement agencies also encourage residents to keep vehicles locked even if the vehicles are in the driveway. Avoid keeping anything of value in your vehicle. If you must, make sure that the valuables are out of sight. Beware of an uptick of thefts from vehicles as we approach the shopping season for the holidays as well. West Point Beamer is holding parent-teacher conferences next week. Superintendent D.J. Weddle says the conferences will take place midweek and start in the afternoon and conclude in the evening.
7: One note that I would put out for our patrons is that next Wednesday, our parent-teacher conferences are happening. So we're going out, and we will not have school on that date, and our PT conferences run from 1 to 7 p.m.
6: For more information on all things West Point Beamer related, you can head to the school's website, which is wpcadets.org. That's wpcadets.org. Just a reminder that the public open house put on by the Nebraska Department of Transportation regarding projects planned for the Pender area, it's tonight, 4 to 7 p.m. in the Pender Community Center. So you get a call, someone who says they're from your bank and they found fraudulent charges on your bank account and they need your account number to verify. But wait, if they really are from your bank, wouldn't they already have the needed numbers? That's a big red flag that indicates you're dealing with nefarious characters. Some variations on this theme will also have scammers telling you there are fines and you have to pay using a gift card and you have to do it right now, or tell you that you need to buy a new Social Security number. The Blair Police Department is cautioning us to never give out personal information in a call that we did not initiate. And if there are questions about an account, hang up and verify by calling that place directly. And you can always report it to your closest law enforcement agency. Volunteers are needed to help lay out 3,000 flags Saturday at 9 a.m. The location has been changed due to rain to Highway 275 South past Baumgars, the first driveway on the west side of Highway 275 in West Point. This is in preparation for the flag retirement ceremony on Sunday. All help will be appreciated. If you have questions, you can call Ken at 402-380-1566. That's 380-1566. Those are the latest stories from the KTIC News Center.
8: News. I'm Gianna Gelosi. Britain's King Charles is joining the camp of leaders concerned about artificial intelligence.
9: There seems urgency in adequately considering the existential dangers of such technologies falling into the wrong hands.
8: Now, Washington Democrats are pushing for stronger AI regulations. President Trump has called the AI warnings a hoax. Next week, some tech leaders have been invited to a state dinner at the White House with Chinese leader Xi Jinping. House Minority Leader Hakeem Jeffries skeptical the war with Iran will end with President Trump.
10: The problem that we confront at this moment is not ending the war. We're determined to do that. It's that we don't have a president who has the ability to pursue that type of diplomacy.
8: Diesel prices hitting another record high today, $6.39 on average, according to AAA. 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
0: 67 degrees at Classic Country KTIC Norfolk, 70 in West Point. We expect to top out at about 74 this afternoon. Partly sunny, light east wind around 5 miles per hour. Then tonight, a 30% chance of showers and thunderstorms. Cloudy with a low of 64, east wind at 5 to 10, gusting to 20. We'll start off the day with cloud cover tomorrow, but eventually we'll clear up and get to a warm high of 86. We'll have a south wind at 10 to 15, gusting to 25. Tomorrow night, mostly cloudy, a 40% chance of showers and thunderstorms, mainly after midnight, a low of 64, with the wind becoming light and variable. On Saturday, we have a 40% chance of showers and storms, cloudy with a high of 73, north wind at 5 to 10. Saturday night, a chance of showers and thunderstorms, cloudy with a low of 58. On Sunday, a 40% chance of rain, a cloudy day, a high of 63, northeast wind at 5 to 15. Sunday night, we'll have a chance of showers. We'll be cloudy and get down to 55. A chance of showers and storms for the first half of the day Monday, mostly cloudy with a high of 60. We'll still be mostly cloudy Monday night when we get to our low of 51. and a cloudy day and night Tuesday, 63 the high, 50 the overnight low, and then mostly cloudy next Wednesday, a slight chance of showers and a high of 65. Around the area, it's 66 at Sioux Falls, 70 in Yankton, 72 Vermilion, 69 in Sioux City, and 70 in Wayne. Classic Country KTIC Norfolk, 67. Columbus is at 72. Fremont and Wahoo are both at 71. It's 70 in Lincoln, Omaha 72. Council Bluffs, Atlantic, Harlan, Audubon, Carroll, Iowa are all at 70, with Denison at 68. Blair is at 70. And we are at 70 here at Classic Country KTIC in West Point. 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
13: 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December corn is down a nickel at 529 and a quarter. March down 5 1/4 at 543 and a half. November soybeans down 2 3/4 at 1317 and 3/4. January down 2 1/4 at 1335. December Chicago wheat down 6 at 724 and 3/4. March down 6 at 740 and 3/4. December Kansas City wheat down 5 3/4 at 793 and 3/4. March down 6 1/4 at 806. October live cattle down 107 at 217.45. December down 195 at 218.25. September feeders down 297 at 335.50. October down 382 at 325.85. October lean hogs are up a dime at 78.80. December down 12 at 69.82. That's a look at your markets. 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
18: 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Other games in the area tonight, it'll be Clarkson and Humphrey Lindsay, Guardian Angels Central Catholic and O'Neill. Logan Butte, Scribner, Snyder's, and Howell's Dodge. Cedar Bluffs will host Lyons, Decatur Northeast, Madison's at West Point Beamer, Meade's at Lee, Pender's at Wakefield, Louisville will host Decatur Herman, Wahoo's at Oakland Craig, and Winnebago's at Bancroft Rosalie. Also in high school softball schedule for tonight, NEN will be at Highway 91, North Bend Central's at Ponca, Omaha Burke will be at Decatur Herman, and the Logan View Scribner-Snyder Triangular will be played in South Sioux City with Platteview. The top-ranked Nebraska volleyball team swept 20th-ranked Creighton in 3 sets last night. Huskers won set 1, 25-13, set 2, 25-15, and set 3, 25-19. Nebraska hosts 25th-ranked North Carolina, coming up on Friday night at 7 p.m. Nebraska football team has announced a home-and-home series with Notre Dame in 2032 and 2033. Two teams will meet in Lincoln on October 30th in 2032 and in South Bend on October 29th in 2033. Notre Dame and Nebraska last met back in 2000 and 2001, with the Huskers winning 27-24 in overtime, and Notre Dame in 2000, and also 27-10 in Lincoln back in 2001. A trio of Saturday marquee home games highlights the 2026-2027 Big Ten Conference men's basketball schedule that was released yesterday. Huskers, who went 15-5 of the Big Ten and tied for second in the conference standings last season, will open up conference play by hosting three of their first four conference games at Pinnacle Bank Arena. The 20-game gauntlet begins on Wednesday, December 2nd, with the Huskers host Ohio State. The following week, the Huskers head east for a matchup with Penn State on Tuesday, December 8th. That contest with the Nittany Lions is in the middle of a 3-game stretch that includes games at Creighton and against Missouri in Kansas City. Also, the month of January opens up with two of the biggest home matchups of the season, as the Huskers host Michigan State on Saturday, January 2nd, before welcoming defending national champion Michigan on a Tuesday, January 5th. 6 of Nebraska's 9 games in January are against teams that reached at least the Sweet 16 in 2026. The Nebraska women's basketball team also learned its dates for its 18-game conference schedule. Huskers will complete their non-conference schedule with 3 games leading up to the holiday break before opening Big Ten action against NCAA tournament qualifier Washington on a Tuesday, December 29th. Following Nebraska's Big Ten home opener with Washington, Huskers will travel to Los Angeles to face defending national champion UCLA and USC. And after playing 3 of its first 4 games on the road, Huskers will open a 3-game Big Ten homestand with Michigan State before facing NCAA Elite 8 opponent Michigan, and then followed by a home game against Ohio State. And that'll do it for a check of sports. More sports anytime at KTICRadio.com.
14: It is time to hear from Kalp Seed and Fertilizer in West Point, restarting with their weekly updates. First up this fall, it's Blake Heidoff. Blake, what's kind of the preview for fall when it comes to our fertilizer plan?
19: Chad, this fall's fertilizer for phosphates and potash is going to be a little tough. And so I really want growers to think about their fertility programs going into this fall. My recommendation is going to be to get as many acres as we can lined up to get grid sampled. That way we know what we need and where we need it to try and save every dollar we can.
14: And you advise doing this right after the combine rolls across the field, right?
19: Absolutely. We want to get those soil cores taken as soon as we can. That way we're not fighting with Mother Nature to get products applied, and then we're guessing on to apply nutrient removal or a standard plan that the grower has used in the past. Stop in at the office or give us a call at 402-372-5588.
14: Thank you so much. Again, that's Blake Heidoff with Kalp Seed and Fertilizer in West Point with this week's update.
20: Good morning, I'm Lacey Shippey for the Rural Radio Network, and it's time to take a look at our midday commodity trade with Mike Zuzulo of Global Commodity Analytics. And Mike, we're seeing some continued pressure here in the grain markets after that decision by the feds yesterday. We've got new export sales out, we've got harvest pressure, and continued war across the globe. It's a lot to take in here. Tell me a little bit about the biggest factors that you're watching in today's trade.
1: Well, the most superficial or surface factors that I think we're contending with right now, Lacey, as we try to parse through what's happening in the energy markets and what's happening in the Middle East as well as the Black Sea, is the weekly export sales really didn't do much to help support the trade as a whole. We had mediocre wheat exports, mediocre corn exports. Soybean sales came in at about 1.7 million metric tons for the export sales. That was on the upper or middle part of the range, but I would have to say the product markets were what really hurt us. We had a marketing year low in the meal, and we also had a negative in the soybean oil export sales, and that was mainly due to Canada having net reductions from earlier purchases. We did see South Korea come in and buy some corn, but I think the trade is, you know, coming off of the Federal Reserve rate hike, they're seeing the stronger dollar reaction, they're seeing the weakening of the crude oil market, and they're seeing the move higher in the stock market. And it kind of looks like yesterday again, where it almost feels like a deflationary mindset in this trade. And it's something we really need to be watching now, because the corn is hitting its major support trend lines and some of the key moving averages. Beans haven't done that yet, but at 1329 for a low in January and 1312 for a low in November, you know, that's only about a dime away. So technicals are going to be more important. And I'd say the thing to round everything out, including what I just talked about, we continue and see this return of the wheat-led market decline, that Fed rate hike continuing to push the wheat lower. And even earlier this week, something we can talk about on the final bell today possibly, is we've not seen the soybean oil or the wheat rally earlier this week with the crude oil and energy markets, and might have to discuss that a little bit maybe.
20: Going back to the export report that we got this morning, like you said, they were less than stellar, weren't super impressive, but we have this continued concern globally about the supply of grain, with it not leaving the ports in Ukraine or Russia with potentially lower yields. Do you consider this weakness in demand here this week a short-term blip, or will we see that come back? What is your opinion on the demand here in the near term?
1: It's a great question, something else maybe we can delve into, because I think it does have a lot to do with the energy. And just briefly, the energy cuts both ways. These diesel prices are creating surcharges that are really disrupting our basis pattern here at harvest in the United States. The farmer is getting less, and it's costing more to get it down to the Gulf. And so it's artificially pushing prices in the wrong direction on both ends. And I think that's what the trade's starting to feel. And one report actually said that about 90% of the second quarter diesel increases for the railroads, many of the railroads here in the States, has been passed on. Upwards of 90% of those increases have been passed on to elevators because of diesel surcharges. So I think that's what's really biting right now when it comes to the cash markets.
20: That is Mike Zuzulo of Global Commodity Analytics for your midday market update. 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
23: Here's a look at your Ag forecast. This is meteorologist Paul Trombley. With more of the corn crop reaching the fully mature stage across the Central Plains, some spots seeing some early harvesting activity over the last week or two. And looking around the Central Plains, and we see that in Missouri, 23% of the corn had been harvested as of the beginning of this week. That was 10 percentage points above the 5-year average. The wise in the state of Kansas, also ahead of the curve there. 30% of Kansas's corn had been harvested as of early this week. That exceeded the range of 18% indicated by the five-year average for harvest progress at this point in September. Otherwise, just some pockets of early harvesting here and there, but pretty sparse in Iowa as well as Nebraska to this point. But some of those spots in the Central Plains starting to see some increase in corn harvesting activities. And as we continue through the end of the week and through this weekend, still some on and off chances for some scattered showers and storms. Still looking at more of the rain chances for northern Nebraska into South Dakota as we make our way through the day today and into tonight. That builds into northern Iowa, southern Minnesota, where some soaking rains will be continuing. Otherwise, lesser chances for rain for southern Nebraska and looking dry today as well as into Friday for Kansas and Oklahoma as temperatures continue to heat up across the plains here for the tail end of the work week. Another cold front is going to head south into Nebraska by Friday night, which does bring chances for a few showers or storms late into southern Nebraska and northern Kansas. And that front continues its southward progression through the state of Kansas and into Oklahoma as the weekend progresses. I'm meteorologist Paul Trombley.
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0: 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Let's see what Farm Director Chad Moyer has to say.
4: Thank you very much there, JD. Let's take a look at ag information here on a Thursday. KTIC. Nebraska Farm Bureau has announced its endorsements of four candidates seeking election to offices responsible for administering Nebraska elections and overseeing the state's public education system. Katie Olson of Atkinson is chair of the Nebraska Farm Bureau Political Action Committee and first vice president of the Farm Bureau. She says these offices provide important services to Nebraska families, businesses,

0: Secretary of State oversees responsibilities that affect businesses and agriculture operations across the state. Members of the Senate Board of Education and the University of Nebraska Board of Regents help shape educational opportunities throughout the state. Among the endorsements that were just announced by the Nebraska Farm Bureau for Secretary of State, Scott Peterson, for Nebraska State Board of Education, District 5, Angie Ebersbacher, and District 8, Luann Godding, and then for the University of Nebraska Board of Regents, District 1, Jeremy Hosein. If you want to read up more on that endorsement, full story up on my blog. Governor Jim Pillen invites Nebraskans to register for the 2026 Nebraska Governors Summit. It features keynote speakers Ben Sasse and Fred Hoiberg. The event will take place at the end of September, end of this month, Eunice Conference Center there in Kearney. Breakout session topics and speakers, along with a lunch panel, have been announced for September 29th, the main day of the event. Breakout information is all available at govsummit.nebraska.gov. But this year, the Governors Summit will feature three breakout sessions. First, why Nebraska's workforce is growing. Second, feeding and fueling Nebraska's ag and manufacturing future. And third, investing in the next generation of Nebraskans. Again, more details can be found at govsummit.nebraska.gov. In addition to this, the second annual Youth Summit for high school students and recent graduates will take place at the same time. Again, more information at that, govsummit.nebraska.gov. Yesterday, Senator Deb Fischer, a member of the Senate Ag Committee, voted to advance the Farm Bill out of the Senate Ag Committee. The legislation passed on a vote of 12 to 11. It includes a number of priorities of Senator Fischer, year-round E-15, the Precise Act, the PAL Act, Last Acre Act, Increasing Tribal Input on Nutrition Act. The Fence Act is a part of that as well, if you want to read up more on that. And again, reaction to the Senate Ag Committee passing out the Farm Bill. All of that is up on my blog. In other ag information, in recognition of her consistent legislative efforts to defend the livelihood of America's 60,000-plus pork producers, the National Pork Producers Council presented Senator Joni Ernst of Iowa with its inaugural Bringing Home the Bacon Award. From Washington County, Iowa, President Rob Brenneman says pork producers both in and out of Iowa benefited from Senator Ernst's pure grit and willingness to never back down from a good fight. He says Senator Ernst always takes the time to hear concerns, most importantly, find solutions to help the industry thrive, and they sincerely thank her for her years of service in the U.S. Senate. Agriculture producers can soon begin enrolling in the Agriculture Risk Coverage and Price Loss Coverage programs. USDA recently updated to include more than 30 million new base acres. The expansion, the first in 20 years, was made possible by the Working Families Tax Cuts Act that was passed earlier. Now that the base allocation process is complete, producers can make elections to enroll for the 2026 crop year. You'll do that between now and December 11th. And then you'll also be able to sign up for the 2027 crop year between November 2nd and March 15th. Because eligible acres exceeded the nationwide 30 million acre cap, Farm Service Agency is applying an across-the-board prorated reduction of 3.69% to all newly allocated base acres. If you'd like to get more information on that enrollment period, more information in your local FSA office. Retail fertilizer prices shifted mostly lower for the first full week in September, according to the most recent DTN survey. No major moves. All moves were under 5%. Six fertilizers slightly lower in price. They were potash, urea, 1034-0, and hydrous, UAN-28, UAN-32. The other two nutrients just slightly more expensive than a month ago. They were DAP and MAP. That's ag information here at KTIC. Chad Moyer reporting.
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2: A new framework from an AI leader. I'm Lisa Brady, Fox News. As calls grow for Congress to step in after warnings about losing control of the technology, OpenAI is now pledging to be more transparent when its AI models misbehave during testing, also revealing there have been more incidents than it previously disclosed.
3: Some of those six incidents includes AI covering up their mistakes by just inventing data to fit the

0: answer. They have stolen API keys. Think of that like a password. They have uploaded research to the internet so that they could then cite it in their own work without permission to be on the internet. And they have used messaging boards to coordinate amongst themselves. This was all unveiled in a new safety framework released last night that says as soon as a model behaves as it shouldn't, OpenAI will publicly report it, even if they haven't yet been able to stop or explain the behavior.
1: Fox Business's Madison Allworth. OpenAI calling it a first step toward a regulatory framework, but there's no consensus on how to regulate yet in Congress. And the president has called the most dire warnings about AI a hoax ahead of the midterm elections. The administration has warned against losing the AI race to China. The OpenAI CEO is expected to attend a state dinner for China's President Xi next week at the White House. Former longtime Republican Senator John Kyle has died. His family says due to complications from a neurological disease.
2: Last year, Kyle was diagnosed with dementia and largely withdrew from public life. For decades, Kyle was a mainstay in Arizona politics, serving in the U.S. House from 1987 to 1995 and the U.S. Senate from 1995 until 2013. Following the death of Senator John McCain in 2018, Kyle was appointed by the state's governor to temporarily fill the late senator's seat.
1: Fox's Jared Halpern at the White House. John Kyle was 84. 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
1: I'm Connie Green in the KTIC News Center, which is sponsored by TNT Coins in Fremont. A shooting investigation is underway at the Winnebago Tribal Reservation after a lockdown went into effect yesterday morning. That lockdown lifted about 12:15. Authorities on the reservation are now investigating a shooting in the Sunrise Drive area. Just a reminder that the public open house put on by the Nebraska Department of Transportation regarding projects planned for the Pender area is tonight, 4 to 7 p.m. at the Pender Community Center. Volunteers are needed to help lay out 3,000 flags Saturday, 9 a.m., and that location moved to Highway 275 South past Baumgar's first driveway on the west side of Highway 275 and West Point. Details, call 402-380-1566. Those are the latest headlines from the KTIC News Center.
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9: KTIC Midday Mid-America brought to you by Tri-County Ag, 69 degrees at Classic Country KTIC Norfolk, and we are at 71 in West Point. For today, partly sunny. We're going to top out at 74 with a light east wind around 5 miles per hour. Then tonight, a 30% chance of showers and thunderstorms, a low of 64, cloudy, east wind at 5 to 10, gusting to 20. We'll have a cloudy start to our day tomorrow. We'll gradually clear up and get to a warm high of 86. We'll have a south wind 10 to 15 gusting to 25. Tomorrow night, a 40% chance of showers and thunderstorms after midnight. Cloudy with a low of 64 and a light and variable wind. And a 40% chance of showers and thunderstorms on Saturday, mostly cloudy with a high of 73, north wind at 5 to 10. Saturday night, a 40% chance of showers and thunderstorms, cloudy with a low of 58. And then Sunday, a 40% chance of rain, cloudy with a high of 63 and a northeast wind at 5 to 15 miles per hour. Sunday night, a chance of showers, cloudy, 55. Monday, a chance of showers and thunderstorms up until the early afternoon, mostly cloudy with a high of 60. Will be mostly cloudy Monday night and get down to 51. Tuesday, cloudy, 63. Tuesday night, cloudy and 50. Then on Wednesday, mostly cloudy, a slight chance of rain and a high of 65. Now it's 69 at Norfolk and 71 at Classic Country KTIC in West Point.
10: Hi, this is Gordon Deal. Friday on This Morning, America's First News. We could be looking at further pain at the gas pump after Saudi Arabia closed a critical east-west pipeline when it was damaged in an attack. Also, we spend our working lives trying to save enough for retirement. 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And college athletes who've gone from dorms to million-dollar homes. 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
12: Air Force Secretary Dr. Troy Mink recently gave the keynote address at the Air and Space Force Association's latest conference, where he commented on the rapidly changing nature of the military and warfare.
13: Today, we face a mix of rapidly changing technologies and adversaries moving aggressively to employ them.
12: He pointed to the current conflict in Europe as a prime example.
13: One-way attack drones have replaced artillery as the primary killer on the battlefield, while armor often sits idle on the side.
12: Secretary Mink also spoke about the new military landscapes, such as space, revealing.
13: This is why the United States now has on-orbit space control weapons capable of defending the joint force against hostile adversary action.
12: That was the first public acknowledgement that the U.S. has weapons in space. Kevin Uretsky, Fox News.
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15: 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Grains are mixed here at noon with a rally in the soy meal helping to pick the soybeans up off their low today. Soybeans are now 3 to 5 cents higher and well off the morning lows. The weekly export sales for corn came in at just over 1 million metric tons. Soybeans showed 1.7 million metric tons, and wheat sales improved a bit at almost 326,000 metric tons. The crude oil market is also starting to move off the lows, just 30 cents lower on the day and over $102 a barrel. And cattle futures are lower after opening to the upside ahead of the cattle on feed report tomorrow. December corn is down 1.25 at 533. March down 1.75 at 547. November soybeans are up 2.25 at 1323. January 3 at 1340.25. December Chicago wheat down 2.25 at 728.5. March down 2.25 at 744.5. December Kansas City wheat is down 3.75 at 795.75. March down 3.25 at 809. October soybean meal is up 1060 at 371.50. October bean oil down 84 at 68.35. October live cattle are down $1.67 at 216.77. December down 285 at 217.35. September feeders down 367 at 334.80. October down 480 at 324.85. October lean hogs up 15 at 78.82. December down 12 at 69.82. That's a look at your markets. 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
16: With Jesse Bradley from DWEE talking about OneRed. 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
18: Nebraska Farm Bureau sounds the alarm, but Governor Jim Billen says there's nothing to it.
19: Really, it's hogwash.
18: Plus, the Senate moves forward on the Farm Bill. With top midday ag news, I'm Steve White. E15 is one step closer as Farm Bill 2.0 passes through the Senate Ag Committee. Senator Deb Fischer has led the push for higher ethanol blends.
20: No, I'm just really, really proud that we were able to lead that effort.
18: No Democrats voted for the bill. Minnesota Senator Amy Klobuchar objects to changes in SNAP funding, something she says comes at a time many are vulnerable.
21: And that is our families and the people of this country who have been equally hit by these tariffs at the cost of $1,800 last year.
18: Fisher says states with poorly run SNAP programs need to fix them and objected to a two-year extension for those states.
20: You've got states that are in double digits, their percent.
18: Fisher referring to state error rates. Fisher said she's disappointed in the Democrats who expressed support for E15 but did not vote for the bill. She blames election rhetoric, saying the bill faces better odds after the November election.
20: We can get some Democrats to support it after the election.
18: Some issues remain unresolved, but Fisher says this is a big step. Now to Husker Harvest Days, where Nebraska Farm Bureau used its platform to warn lawmakers not to tax ag inputs as the state looks at ways to address its budget. But Governor Jim Pillen says a tax on farm inputs has never been under consideration as part of the discussion to expand the sales tax.
22: Never been a thought in our office, not on a piece of paper, never been a conversation. Politics and elections are ugly. It's hogwash, and it ticks a guy off about all the lying that goes on.
18: Nebraska Farm Bureau President Mark McHarg says the organization is willing to discuss ways to address the state budgets, but farm inputs should remain exempt.
23: We in Nebraska, we're competing against really the world, states around us. And if we start taxing our inputs and the other states around us don't, that puts us at a competitive disadvantage.
18: Blue Hill farmer Lance Atwater says he ran the numbers on what an input tax could mean for his operation.
24: And what I calculated out would be 170% more in taxes than what I currently pay in property taxes.
18: Farm Bureau also announced more endorsements for the November election. Notably, the organization has not issued an endorsement in the race for governor. Here at Husker Harvest Days, the show has revamped its beef showcase, adding a partnership with the National Cattlemen's Beef Association. Michaela Clouser says it's bringing education to producers.
0: And really excited to bring producer education and focus on beef quality assurance here at Husker Harvest Days.
18: Clouser says BQA is more than a certification. It connects herd health, biosecurity, nutrition, environmental stewardship, cattle behavior, and facility design, supporting animal well-being while helping producers protect performance and profitability.
2: You guys can go ahead and come over this way. We'll get your food weighed over here.
18: There's a different kind of harvest happening here, measured in cans, boxes, and pounds of food. The Heartland United Way says more than 11,000 pounds of food have been collected during the first 2 days of the annual food drive here at Husker Harvest Days with FFA members. Karen Rathke says the timing is especially important for local pantries and backpack programs.
3: They're desperate for the food, especially this time of year.
18: Last year, they collected more than 16,000 pounds of food. And that's a midday check of Ag News. 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
19: 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After picking up their first win of the season last week against Summerlin, the cadets will look to make it two in a row against the Pirates. 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
18: The Senate Ag Committee advances the Farm Bill, including E15. I'm Steve White of the Rural Radio Network, and I had a chance to catch up with Senator Deb Fischer, who serves on that committee.
20: I think it's extremely important, obviously, you know, rural America, rural Nebraska, our ag producers are really struggling now, and we need to update the Farm Bill. It came due, you know, in 2018. We've been working under that, and we needed to update it, and Republicans were solid and together, and we were able to get it out of committee.
25: And importantly, E15 is something that you've worked on for many, many years and is included in this. The House has passed its E15 legislation. Are you hopeful that we can finally get something worked out there that we can get to the president's desk?
20: Oh, of course. You know, I'm just really, really proud that we were able to lead that effort here from my office and from Nebraska to get that across the line, working with obviously, Senator Bozeman on Ag Committee. I really appreciate his support of that. He put in the bill that we wrote and got it in there. Working with Shelley Moore Capito, she was a co-sponsor of my bill the last several years, and she's chairman of the Environment and Public Works Committee. So she had to give us a waiver for us to be able to include the E15 into the Farm Bill because it's not in our committee's jurisdiction. We're just going to get it done. That's the bottom line. We've been working on it over a decade, my office has, and we want to get this done. So I feel really good about yesterday. Hope we can get some Democrats to support it after the election. You know, a lot of politics going on. I don't know if you watched it yesterday, but
25: I did.
20: A lot of politics going on there. And I know there's Democrats on the committee that support E15. I was very disappointed they didn't vote for the bill because this is the way we can get it done. But maybe after our midterm elections, they'll come on board.
25: It's going to take some bipartisan support to get it to advance, is it not?
20: Yeah, it was really frustrating, you know, because there's been bipartisan support, especially E15, but also farm bills. They're always bipartisan. There were more Democrat amendments that were put into the Farm Bill as we worked together as a committee to get that done. There was a lot of bipartisan bills. You know, I have a number of bills. I have, I think, four standalone bills that were included into this Senate Farm Bill. All of the committee members, Republicans and Democrats, got some of their bills in there. So, yeah, really frustrating. But as I said, it it was politics on the other side of the aisle, and hopefully they'll come together with us after the election in order to get this done before the end of the year.
1: Now, do you think the package is pretty well set as it is, or do you expect some amendments once it advances to the full Senate here?
20: You know, I think we're pretty set. We'll see what happens here as we move forward. There's different options on the path we can take with this bill. Our main goal right now is to be able to work with the House Ag Committee, get some agreement there, and have a product that we all agree on.
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26: I'm Doug Anderson. 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Loganview Scribner Snyders and Howells Dodge. Cedar Bluffs will host Lions Decatur Northeast. Madison's at West Point Beamer, Meade's at Lee, Pender's at Wakefield, Louisville will host Decatur Herman, Wahoo's at Oakland Craig, and Winnebago's at Bancroft Rosalie. Also in high school softball schedule for tonight, NEN will be at Highway 91, North Bend Central's at Ponca, Omaha Burke will be at Decatur Herman, and the Loganview Scribner-Snyder Triangular will be played in South Sioux City with Platteview. The top-ranked Nebraska volleyball team swept 20th-ranked Creighton in 3 sets last night. Huskers won set 1, 25-13, set 2, 25-15, and set 3, 25-19. Nebraska hosts 25th-ranked North Carolina, coming up on Friday night at 7 p.m. Nebraska football team has announced a home-and-home series with Notre Dame. in 2032 and 2033. Two teams will meet in Lincoln on October 30th in 2032 and in South Bend on October 29th in 2033. Notre Dame and Nebraska last met back in 2000 and 2001, with the Huskers winning 27-24 in overtime, and Notre Dame in 2000 and also 27-10 in Lincoln back in 2001. A trio of Saturday marquee home games highlights the 2026-2027 Big Ten Conference men's basketball schedule that was released yesterday. Huskers, who went 15-5 of the Big Ten and tied for second in the conference standings last season, will open up conference play by hosting three of their first four conference games at Pinnacle Bank Arena. The 20-game gauntlet begins on Wednesday, December 2nd, with the Huskers host Ohio State. The following week, the Huskers head east for a matchup with Penn State on Tuesday, December 8th. That contest with the Nittany Lions is in the middle of a three-game stretch that includes games at Creighton and against Missouri in Kansas City. Also, the month of January opens up with two of the biggest home matchups of the season, as the Huskers host Michigan State on Saturday, January 2nd, before welcoming defending national champion Michigan on a Tuesday, January 5th. Six of Nebraska's nine games in January are against teams that reached at least the Sweet 16 in 2026. The Nebraska women's basketball team also learned its dates for its 18-game conference schedule. Huskers will complete their non-conference schedule with three games leading up to the holiday break before opening Big Ten action against NCAA tournament qualifier Washington on a Tuesday, December 29th. Following Nebraska's Big Ten home opener with Washington, Huskers will travel to Los Angeles to face defending national champion UCLA and USC. And after playing three of its first four games on the road, Huskers will open a three-game Big Ten homestand with Michigan State before facing NCAA Elite Eight opponent Michigan, and then followed by a home game against Ohio State. And that'll do it for a check of sports. More sports anytime at KTICRadio.com.
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15: I'm Connie Green in the KTIC News Center, which is sponsored by TNT Coins in Fremont, trusted experts buying coins, silver, jewelry, and collectibles. Those who frequently drive in the Pender area may want to attend a special open house this evening put on by the Nebraska Department of Transportation. That open house will detail the Pender East Bridge project, which will replace the Highway 94 Main Street Bridge over Logan Creek Dredge, and another part of that project will work on Highway 9 and 16 from the intersection of Main to the Logan Creek Dredge. Construction for both projects could begin as early as spring of 2029 and be completed by late 2029. That open house starts at 4 o'clock and will be open until 7 p.m. at the Pender Community Center. It's not a presentation, but will have materials to explain the project and personnel to answer questions. Those interested can come anytime between 4 and 7 p.m. The Pender Community Center is at 614 Main Street. West Point Beamer is holding parent-teacher conferences next week. Superintendent D.J. Weddle says the conferences will take place midweek and start in the afternoon and conclude in the evening.
16: One note that I would put out for our patrons is that next Wednesday, our parent-teacher conferences are happening. So we're going out, and we will not have school on that date, and our PT conferences run from 1 to 7 p.m.
15: You can find out more online at the school's website, wpcadets.org. That's wpcadets.org. Iowa's unemployment rate for August was unchanged from the July figures, according to the Iowa Workforce Development Agency. The total number of unemployed Iowans is at 54,700. That unemployment rate for the Hawkeye State is at a steady 3.2%, the nationwide rate 4.1%. Scribner police are urging local car owners to lock your cars when not in use. This after reports of someone wearing a red shirt and shorts spotted going through vehicles parked on 9th Street in that community. Several law enforcement agencies also encourage residents to keep vehicles locked even if the vehicles are in your driveway. Avoid keeping anything of value in that vehicle. If you must, make sure it is out of sight. Beware of an uptick of thefts from vehicles as we approach the shopping season for the holidays as well. A flag retirement ceremony is slated for this Sunday. Organizers moved the original time due to weather, and it looks like weather will play a role in this event as well. KTIC's Doug Anderson has this story.
26: Doug Anderson, glad to be back with you here on KTIC. Today we're joined by Ken Haniel, as he is helping organize a flag retirement ceremony scheduled to be held on the 4th of July, but due to the rain, they were unable to have that. But now it is set for Sunday, September 20th.
17: I'll have a 40-foot A-frame set up that we will drape flags on. Plan on starting about 9 o'clock on Saturday. We have over 3,000 flags at this point. Let's just do the math. If 10 of us are down there to do it, that's 300 flags apiece. So I really need volunteers. Come for an hour. Come for two.
26: Ceremony is going to take place coming up on Sunday, September 20th. That'll take place at noon. And once again, due to the recent rain, they've had to change the location. That is going to be happening once again on Highway 275, just south past Baumgars. It's the first driveway on the west side of Highway 275. And again, that'll do it for this update here on KTIC.
15: Thank you, Doug. A missing man ceremony to mark National Prisoner of War and Missing in Action Recognition Day is tomorrow afternoon in Craig, Nebraska, starting at 5:30. A walk is slated to begin at 6 with a silent lap at the Craig Park. Following that, the missing man ceremony will be held to honor Prisoner of War and Missing in Action veterans. Those are the latest stories from the KTIC News Center.
21: News.
0: I'm Therese Crowley. Stopping AI monsters, but the Senate killed the kill switch proposed by Senator John Kennedy for developers to install. Senator Marsha Blackburn on what the people want.
2: They want to see some smart regulation around AI. They know we have to beat China on this. They want to protect their privacy and their data, and I support that.
0: President Trump tells reporters we're near the end of the war with Iran. House Democrat leader Hakeem Jeffries doesn't believe it and won't rule out impeaching War Secretary Pete Hegseth if Democrats win the midterms.
3: Pete Hegseth should have never been confirmed. This guy is the most unqualified so-called Secretary of War in American history.
0: And the White House withdraws its ICE director nominee, former Oklahoma trooper Richard Schroyer. 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
14: 69 degrees at Norfolk. We are at 71 in West Point. We expect to top out at 74 this afternoon, partly sunny with a light east breeze. Then a 30% chance of rain and storms tonight, cloudy down to 64, and an east wind at 5 to 10, gusting to 20. We'll start off tomorrow cloudy, but eventually we'll clear up and get to a high of 86, south wind at 10 to 15, gusting to 25. Then a 40% chance of rain and storms tomorrow night, mainly after midnight, cloudy with a low of 64 and a light and variable wind. On Saturday, we'll have a chance of showers and thunderstorms. We'll be cloudy and get to a high of 73. Saturday night, a chance of rain and storms, cloudy with a low of 58. Then a 40% chance of showers continues on Sunday, cloudy day with a high of 63.
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1: 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December corn down 1 1/4 at 533. March down 1 3/4 at 547. November soybeans up 3 3/4 at 1324 1/4. January up 4 at 1341 1/4. December Chicago wheat down 1 1/4 at 729 1/2. March down 1 1/4 at 745 1/2. December Kansas City wheat down 2 3/4 at 796 3/4. March down 2 3/4 at 809 1/2. October live cattle down 190 at 216.55. December down 320 at 217. September feeders down 330 at 335.17. October down 482 at 324.82. October lean hogs up 27 cents at 78.95. December down 22 at 69.72. 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
1: Welcome back for a look at your cash livestock trade. There has been some trade done this week in Nebraska and Iowa at 350. That was late yesterday, and there were some bids of 223 to 225 early in the South today that were passed. Currently, bids of 220 are on the table in Kansas, but otherwise, there hasn't been any more trade. Box beef prices are lower. Choice down 368 at 372.13. Select down 230 at 352.27 with a movement of 71 loads. And hog prices were unavailable on the Morning Hog Report, but we can see that only 25 head have traded, and the market's five-day rolling average now sits at 84.24. Pork cutouts totaled 134 loads with 120 loads of cuts and about 14 loads of trim. Pork cutout values were up $1.93 at $88.28. That's a look at your cash livestock trade here on the Rural Radio Network.
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19: Property taxes, expenses on the farm, input costs, all those things up for discussion, and something that Nebraska Farm Bureau is working to help farmers deal with those issues. We've got Lance Atwater, he's a producer from Blue Hill, Nebraska, Mark McCard, president of Nebraska Farm Bureau, and Mark's in the Central City area. And Mark, you guys just had a little event, but there's some key themes I'm hearing there. We got to deal with taxes. Taxes are always an issue, but we've got some high input costs, and we've got to take all these things into consideration because there's some challenges right now.
20: Yeah, you know, for our farmers and ranchers to survive in Nebraska, which really has a direct impact on our communities and our towns and our schools, There needs to be profitability within the farm sector. It's been pretty lean for a couple of years, and so we're very cognizant of that at Nebraska Farm Bureau, and that does consume a significant amount of our time on trying to solve those problems to ensure there's profitability on the farm.
19: Then in terms of the legislature, they're dealing with a budget crisis right now. They've got to balance the budget. So we look at that probably on the spending and the revenue side at the legislature right now. So that becomes a discussion of if they do choose to look at things like sales tax and removing some exemptions, how important is it that just philosophically we look at inputs and say inputs need to be off the table if we're going to have a discussion about sales tax?
20: Yeah, we are happy to have a conversation about how we fill the budget hole, but it's important that we do that in a smart and a wise a way. And the conversation about taxing inputs that's been around for a couple of years, and we know that there's going to be an attempt probably to put that, take that exemption off just because we are in a significant budget hole. But when you look at how competitive, how that changes our competitive advantage, we in Nebraska, we're competing against really the world, states around us. And if we start taxing our inputs and the other states around us don't, that puts us at a competitive disadvantage. And quite frankly, our inputs are high enough anyway. They've gone up dramatically. And so to think about putting on top of that, piling on, taxing our inputs, again, is just bad tax policy.
19: So Lance, let's turn it over to you. It sounds like you ran some numbers. Give me a sense of just real numbers, what that can mean to an operation.
7: Yeah, I mean, when I ran the numbers on my farm, compared to what I pay in property taxes, because we have the budget shortfall, and then also we continue to deal with high property taxes, I just wanted to look compared to see if between property taxes and what a sales tax on inputs would look like. And what I calculated out would be 170% more in taxes than what I currently pay in property taxes. And so for a farmer like me, that puts me at a disadvantage. That doesn't help me be more profitable on my farm. And, you know, with my young kids, I mean, they're young, but it'd make me question whether or not I would want them to come back to the farm in the future when we continue to shrink that margin of what we as farmers have for profitability. Ag supports rural Nebraska, and if we lose more farmers who say, I just can't do this anymore, I'm throwing in the towel, that's fewer people in rural Nebraska, and it doesn't support the ag businesses in rural Nebraska, because those tax dollars coming out of my pocket, those are less dollars I get to spend in the community.
20: Prior, when we were talking about possibly taxing inputs, that was to reduce our property taxes.
19: Right.
20: Well, now, if we actually tax inputs, it's to fill just the general budget hole. That's a whole different conversation as well.
19: Sometimes I think it's overlooked. Those 49 folks who represent us at the state capitol, we have a lot of turnover now in this term limit era. Having folks who understand tax policy and understand, you've got to do some education there, don't you, to understand, hey, not only do we need to watch on this input side of things, we've also invested a lot of money into these property tax credits. We can't just take money out of that account and help us balance the budget with that either, can we?
20: Yeah, you know, we're really fortunate to have a number of our endorsed candidates out here yesterday, and I think there's a few around today. We just invited them out here just to have a general ag conversation, get around farmers and ranchers, get to know what their thoughts and concerns are. It's going to be a good class, but you are exactly right. We have to give them the background, how we ended up where we're at currently, and then as we think about fixes to this problem, what are the things that we can do, and what are the things that just are off limit?
19: And then, Lance, another issue then that comes up is fuel costs. We at our office ran some kind of back of the envelope numbers the other day. You look at the rising cost of diesel right now. I mean, that's got to be on your mind too.
7: Well, we're coming into the season where we will use the most diesel on our farm between trucks, combines. Actually, my truck driver just fueled up here the other day, and he was actually hitting the limit on just because of how many dollars it's costing to fill up these semis, that he had to swipe the card, I think, three times just to fill the semi. In my truck, we're looking at $1,200 or more every time we fill up. So it's a big burden right now.
19: And Mark, that's not just a crop producer. Livestock guys, cattle guys are going to be hauling cows all over. Those are unavoidable expenses.
20: Yeah, and you can't not run your vehicles. It's not like it in your home budget where it's like, well, you can do a little less with something.
19: Right.
20: We have to get the livestock to market. We have to haul our grain. We have to combine the crops. And so you really don't have a choice in that conversation. But boy, it's substantial. And it does tell you that global conflicts matter. And this is one of those things that is coming back home to roost immediately in our pocketbooks. So it does matter on what is going on in the world. It affects us.
19: Very much thanks to Lance Atwater from Blue Hill, Nebraska, Mark McHarg, farms in the Central City area and serves as Nebraska Farm Bureau President. I'm Steve White here at Husker Harvest Days on the Rural Radio Network.
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11: It's September 17th, and this is your Fox Daily Snapshot. Today is National Apple Dumpling Day. Is there another treat that best represents fall like the apple dumpling? The origins of the delicious pastry can be found in the northeastern part of the country, where it's a staple of Amish recipes. Peeled, cored, and sliced apples are combined with a bit of sugar and cinnamon, then placed in dough and baked till it's a golden brown. After that, feel free to eat it for breakfast or top it with ice cream for a decadent dessert. Also on this date, in 1787, the Constitution of the United States was signed by 39 of the 55 delegates at the Constitutional Convention in Philadelphia, Pennsylvania. Those who did not sign the document objected that it did not contain a Bill of Rights. One delegate did not sign because it protected and codified slavery and the slave trade. If it's your birthday today, you share it with actress Anne Bancroft, born in 1931. I'm Tushar Saxena, and that's your Fox Daily Snapshot.
14: 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Speaking of apples, big weekend for outdoor events in Nebraska this weekend at Ponca State Park, Missouri River Outdoor Expo. But back to the apples, it's the first weekend of the Applejack Festival down in Nebraska City. Greg Wagner from Nebraska Game and Parks will be joining us at about 1:25, and we'll talk about both of those events and other things.
13: Here's a look at your ag forecast. This is meteorologist Paul Trombley. With more of the corn crop reaching the fully mature stage across the Central Plains, some spots seeing some early harvesting activity over the last week or two. And looking around the Central Plains, and we see that in Missouri, 23% of the corn had been harvested as of the beginning of this week. That was 10 percentage points above the five-year average. Otherwise, in the state of Kansas, also ahead of the curve there, 30% of Kansas's corn had been harvested as of early this week. That exceeded the range of 18% indicated by the five-year average for harvest progress at this point in September. Otherwise, just some pockets of early harvesting here and there, but pretty sparse in Iowa as well as Nebraska to this point. But some of those spots in the Central Plains starting to see some increase in corn harvesting activities. And as we continue through the end of the week and through this weekend, still some on and off chances for some scattered showers and storms. Still looking at more of the rain chances for northern Nebraska into South Dakota as we make our way through the day today and into tonight. That builds into northern Iowa, southern Minnesota, where some soaking rains will be continuing. Otherwise, lesser chances for rain for southern Nebraska and looking dry today, as well as into Friday for Kansas and Oklahoma, as temperatures continue to heat up across the plains here for the tail end of the work week. Another cold front is going to head south into Nebraska by Friday night, which does bring chances for a few showers or storms late into southern Nebraska and northern Kansas. And that front continues its southward progression through the state of Kansas and into Oklahoma as the weekend progresses. I'm meteorologist Paul Trombley.
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0: The Nebraska University of Nebraska Lincoln Block and Bridal Club is hosting its annual Steak Fry event. That'll be Friday, September 18th. It'll be at the Animal Science Complex, East Campus, UNL in Lincoln, 5 to 7 p.m. Presale meal tickets can be purchased for $12 at the UNL Marketplace or $15 at the door. It's a steak, cheese, potatoes, beans, chips, cookies, to-go containers available. Proceeds help the club pay for their educational opportunities. West Point FFA alumni and supporters will be hosting a tailgate before the West Point Beamer football game this Friday. The tailgate starts at 5:30 p.m. near the concession stand, West Point Beamer football field next to the high school in West Point. The menu includes mac and cheese with barbecue pulled pork, along with sides, cookie, water, free will donations accepted. Also, the West Point Beamer High School Natural Resources class and the West Point FFA are hosting a Know Your Well event on Friday evening, September 18th. Landowners, rural residents, those with a private well are invited to bring a clean sample of their well water, have it tested for nitrates free of charge. There'll also be more information about tracking water quality. The Know Your Well testing runs from 6 p.m. until the end of the first quarter of the football game. The event is being done in partnership with the Lower Elkhorn NRD. If you're looking for something different to do on a September weekend, consider taking the self-guided tour of Iowa's historic barns. Iowa Barn Foundation holding its 26th annual All-State Barn Tour this Saturday and Sunday. Over 100 barns across the state will be featured, some in western Iowa as well. Taylor County, Carroll, Shelby, Pottawatomie County, Ida, Plymouth County as well. Details at iowabarnfoundation.org. 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The training will show participants how to use the Ag Budget Calculator program. 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The trainings take place on September 21st, 12:30, and also September 23rd at 6:30 p.m. You can get more information at cap.unl.edu. Direct link to the training is up on my blog. Iowa State University Extension and the Biosystems Engineering Team will host the 2026 Iowa Grain Harvest Webinar on Monday, September 21st, 12 noon. Planned for grain producers and anyone with an interest in this fall's grain harvest. Talk a little bit about grain quality concerns, potential issues, harvest losses, equipment setup, planning for successful grain storage as well. Free to attend. Click the link up on the farm calendar to get registered. 2026 Nebraska Farmers Union Fall District Meeting schedule is out. The District 6 Fall Meeting is on September 21st in Fremont, 6 p.m. This District 7 Meeting is September 23rd in Norfolk. And then the District 5 Meeting is going to be September 29th in Lincoln. Details, contact information again up on the blog. The Nebraska Beef Council Board of Directors will conduct their regular board meeting virtually. It's set for September 23rd at 12 noon. Review and discuss the draft of the fiscal year 26-27 marketing plan. Get an update on board of director elections as well. Nebraska Department of Agriculture and Legal Aid Nebraska hosting a farm and ranch clinic in Norfolk again. Your opportunity to sit down one-on-one with an ag law attorney or an ag financial counselor. That is coming up on Tuesday, September 29th in Norfolk. To reserve a time spot, call the Nebraska Farm Hotline, 800-464-0258, 800-464-0258. 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
2: It's not just a worry in Washington. Elisa Brady, Fox News. Britain's King Charles holding a meeting with AI leaders and warning about risks.
3: Representatives from OpenAI, Anthropic, and Google joined King Charles in Scotland to explore how artificial intelligence could be used for the good of people and planet. But the King also made clear he sees potentially catastrophic consequences.
4: There seems urgency in adequately considering the existential dangers of such technologies falling into the wrong hands.
3: The goal of the meeting was to talk about whether the world could reach a shared set of principles to govern the future of tech.
2: Fox's Jonathan Savage. This has debate over slowing down the pace of AI development simmers on Capitol Hill. Pennsylvania Senator John Fetterman says the U.S. must win

0: the AI race with China.
1: I know politically that's difficult as a Democrat, but that's the right side here. It can be safer. I think that's important.
0: Many other Democrats leading calls for Congress to act, while many Republicans argue not enough is known yet to vote on regulations. And some in the Trump administration question the timing of dire warnings so close to the midterm elections. The CEO of OpenAI expected to attend next week's state dinner for China's president at the White House. A murder trial begins in Ohio for a former music pastor and American Idol contestant charged in his wife's death.
2: Jury selection is now underway in Miami County, Ohio, where Caleb Flynn is accused of killing his wife, Ashley, who was found shot to death at the couple's home in Tip City in February. Prosecutors allege the crime scene was staged to look like a home invasion, saying the trial will focus on forensic evidence and what they call inconsistencies in Flynn's account.
0: Fox's Jeff Manasso. Flynn remains jailed on $3.5 million bond after pleading not guilty to multiple counts, including felony murder. 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
7: I'm Connie Green in the KTIC News Center, which is sponsored by TNT Coins in Fremont. A shooting investigation is underway at the Winnebago Tribal Reservation after a lockdown went into effect yesterday morning. That lockdown lifted about 12:15. Authorities on the reservation are now investigating a shooting in the Sunrise Drive area. Just a reminder that the public open house put on by the Nebraska Department of Transportation regarding projects planned for the Pender area is tonight, 4 to 7 p.m. at the Pender Community Center. Volunteers are needed to help lay out 3,000 flags Saturday, 9 a.m., and that location moved to Highway 275 South past Baumgar's first driveway on the west side of Highway 275 and West Point. Details, call 402-380-1566. Those are the latest headlines from the KTIC News Center.
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10: Great to have you along for KTIC's Midday Mid-America, which is brought to you by Tri-County Ag. 71 degrees at Classic Country KTIC Norfolk, 72 at Classic Country KTIC West Point. Partly sunny this afternoon. We're not going to get a whole lot warmer, topping out around 74 with light east wind at about 5 miles per hour. Then a 30% chance of showers and thunderstorms late tonight into the early morning hours. A cloudy low of 64 with an east wind at 5 to 10, gusting to 20. A cloudy start to our day tomorrow, but after mid-morning, we'll start to gradually clear. We'll be warm tomorrow afternoon, a high of 86 with a south wind at 10 to 15, gusting to 25. Tomorrow night, we'll have a 40% chance of showers and thunderstorms. If you're planning on getting out for a Friday night high school football game, the good news is that 40% chance of rain and storms is for mainly after midnight tomorrow night. Cloudy with a low of 64 and a light and variable wind. We'll have a 40% chance of showers and thunderstorms on Saturday, mostly cloudy, 73, north wind at 5 to 10. Saturday night, a 40% chance of showers and thunderstorms, cloudy with a low of 58. On Sunday, a 40% chance of rain, cloudy up to 63. Sunday night, a chance of rain, mostly cloudy, and 55. On Monday, we'll have a chance of showers and thunderstorms up until midday, mostly cloudy with a high of 60. And Monday night will still be mostly cloudy as we get down to 51. Tuesday, cloudy, 63. Tuesday night, cloudy with a low of 50. And Wednesday, a slight chance of rain, mostly cloudy with a high of 65. At Sioux Falls, it's 71, 73 in Vermilion and Sioux City. Yankton and Wayne are both at 72, with Classic Country KTIC Norfolk at 71. Fremont and Wahoo, 75. It's 76 in Lincoln. Omaha and Blair are both at 73, with Council Bluffs, Denison, Carroll, and Audubon, Iowa, each at 72. Atlantic and Harlan are both at 73. And we are at 72 here at Classic Country KTIC in West Point. 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
11: 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I'm Kyle Crooks, the voice of the Huskers. 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
12: This is Fox on Health. A new study finds overdiagnosis in breast cancer screenings is much less common than once thought. Researchers say fewer than 5% of cancers detected during screening would not have harmed a woman's health during her life. Earlier estimates put overdiagnosis at 30 to 50% of cases detected by screenings. The study team combined and analyzed data from 8 prominent clinical trials of mammography and breast cancer screening and compared those clinical trial results against long-term data from Denmark. The researchers say earlier studies were inaccurate because they tracked breast cancer screenings for a limited period of time, adding the benefits of detecting breast cancer early and preventing premature death will outweigh the small risk of unnecessary treatment. That study appears in the Journal of the National Cancer Institute. The Centers for Disease Control and Prevention saying breast cancer is the second most common cancer for women in the U.S. For more health news, go to foxnewshealth.com. I'm Lisa Brady with Fox on Health.
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14: 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Grains are mixed as we head into the close with the rally in the soy meal helping to pick up soybeans. The weekly export sales for corn came in at just over 1 million metric tons. Soybeans showed 1.7 million metric tons and wheat sales improved a bit at almost 326,000 metric tons. The crude oil market is also starting to move off the lows, just 30 cents lower and over $102 a barrel. Cattle futures are lower after opening to the upside ahead of the report tomorrow. Estimates are for cattle on feed as of September 1st at 101.89% of a year ago, placements at 96.8%, and marketings at 96.1%. December corn is down 2 3/4 at 531.5. March down 3 3/4 at 545. For soybeans, up 1.5 at 1322. January up 2 at 1339.25. December Chicago wheat down 3 1/4 at 727.5. March down 3 1/4 at 743.5. December Kansas City wheat down 4.5 at 7.95. March down 4.5 at 8.07¾. October soybean meal up 9 at 369.80. October bean oil down 50 at 68.69. October live cattle down 280 at 215.65. December down 395 at 216.25. September feeders down 365 at 334.82. October down 527 at 324.37. October lean hogs up 22 at 78.90. 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
14: Welcome back to the Rural Radio Network. It's time now for a discussion of your closing livestock markets with David Erickson of Ag Optimus in Akron, Iowa. And David, with a lower close here today in the livestock complex, what are you making of today's trade?
17: Well, Lacey, I mean, you can make a lot of things out of today's trade, but at the end of the day, I think the biggest thing that we need to take away is a lot of people were expecting that we would be trading a little higher today because cash cattle market got a little hot and heavy at the end of the day yesterday. But, you know, that wasn't the case. I think that the packer had a limited buy that they put out there, and they got their needs fulfilled. And then they kind of moved to the sidelines. So it's going to leave us with some pretty interesting looking charts. I mean, if you look at the December live cattle chart overall, we're back below the 20-day moving average all of a sudden. You know, that's kind of the line in the sand that we were looking at, and we held right on the 40-day yesterday, but we kind of cut through the 40-day and the 10-day and actually through the 20-day like a knife through butter. So from a technical perspective, I would say that the live cattle they look like they're on life support. I would say that the feeder cattle look like they could catch here in the next couple dollars. And we haven't really seen the feeder cattle market back off all that much. So I wouldn't be all that concerned there. We did get slaughter and weights reported earlier this morning. Slaughter was down about just over 11,000 head. Live weights were down about 3 pounds. Steer weights were down 4 pounds, and heifer weights were up 4 pounds.
14: Thank you, David. That again is David Erickson of Ag Optimus here on the Rural Radio Network.
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19: Here on the Rural Radio Network, I'm Carla Woodington. Monty Merkel, who represents District 6 on the Nebraska Wheat Board, attended a USDA data modernization roundtable. Monty says that there was initially some confusion among producers about what data modernization meant.
20: When I asked around the area, in my area, you know, what their feeling was about data modernization, the first thing they most of them thought about was data centers. And so I had to kind of clear that up, that this had nothing to do with data centers. This was just the way that the USDA and NAS is going to collect information and data, and then how they'll report it as well, and just kind of update some of that to using the technology that's available now.
19: Monty said that this new technology could play a role in the process, while producers would still be involved in providing information.
20: It's kind of a combination of everything. I mean, they may use satellite imagery to estimate a yield of a field, but they're going to have to ground truth some of that to what actually came off that field. So there'll still be some producers doing some reporting with hard numbers and you know, good factual information to put into that, because there's always a percentage of error when it's an estimate, but the more information and the higher resolution of all that imagery gets, the more accurate that information is going to be.
19: The data collected through NAS helps determine information used in several agricultural programs, including the CRP rental rates and loan rates. Again, that was Monty Merkel representing District 6 on the Nebraska Wheat Board here on the Rural Radio Network.
10: Classic Country KTIC, that on the road for agriculture report, again, was brought to you by Calp's Local Solutions, matching the right seed with the right soil for more profit. Call 402-372-5580 for solutions that perform.
21: Bryce Duskett on the Rural Radio Network, joining you from Husker Harvest Days, and we're here on the main stage with Jason and Carrie Christensen, owners of Krusty's Feed Store, Arthur, Nebraska, and wanted to have you guys, ran into you actually out around the grounds, and wanted to have you guys join us here to talk about the wildfire recovery. You guys were a donation point, obviously saw a lot of the front lines of the fire as it was happening, and now the aftermath. So let's start there. Maybe Jason, talk about how things were going in the immediacy after the fire.
22: You know, after the fire, it was real chaos. You know, the support was unbelievable.
21: Yeah.
22: You know, it
23: the support
22: crazy.
23: Was honestly overwhelming because, like you said, it was chaos. Everybody was still reeling from the fire and unprecedented circumstances, really. And the ranchers were still trying to, you know, gather their wits about them. And we had people calling immediately wanting to help. And the first week was a lot of our response that first week to the people that wanted to help was, thank you, but hold on a minute.
22: And to date, we've probably had 900 to 1,000 loads that we know of.
21: Say that again.
22: 900 to 1,000 loads of hay from all over the country brought into the Sandhills. Unbelievable. And there's still trucks. That was 3 months in, and we're at 6 months now.
21: Yeah.
22: And there's been hay every single day that we have no idea about. You see trucks every day. So the support has been crazy.
21: Visited one rancher that was directly impacted by that Morrill fire. I think he moved his mama cows up to, maybe Ainsworth area for temporary. And he was talking about, you know, the grass is starting to recover. But what are you seeing with those areas that were burned?
22: You know, the grass is, it's green.
23: From a distance.
22: From a distance. But you get out in it, it's very sparse. We've had so much heat and wind that it just cuts it off with that sand. I think we're going to be at 25%. I don't see it at 100% for 3-4 years, maybe.
21: Fences getting rebuilt?
22: Fences are getting rebuilt. A lot of fencing crews out there. A lot of posts being run through the country. Just driving through that country, it took a lot of fence.
21: I told you guys I wasn't going to ask about this, but I feel the need to because you are a feed store located in an area that has had a ton of outpour of support in the form of donations. Mm-hmm. That has to hurt the bottom line of the feed store that serves farmers that were impacted.
22: Yeah, it does. It does, you know, because
23: if we're honest, it does.
21: Yeah.
22: I mean, it does.
23: Yeah, we would still help in a heartbeat.
22: Yeah, I'm not.
23: Because those are our people.
22: Those are our people, and I will not let them down. And I'm going to touch on one other thing that people aren't talking about is the mental health of these guys.
21: Mm. Tell me more about that.
22: You know, I mean, you just lost your ranch. Mm-hmm. You know, what am I going to do? You know, and I've had a couple of discussions with some ranchers. I mean, we get them on the feed store all the time, but I've asked a couple of them older guys that, you know, how are you doing? And he said, the one in particular said, Jason, I've been out there twice. And he said, it affects this too much, and I'm not going back until it's green. I mean, we're all in a crisis with this whole deal. We've got to look out for your mental health. We don't want anything to happen to you. How can we help you? What can we do? You're too stubborn. These ranchers are stubborn, and I'm one of them. You know, I don't need help. You know, but if I could talk to somebody, I mean, that's what we need. You know, your neighbors are going to need your help. You know, whether they're not going to say it, you're going to know. You know, so check on them here and there type of deal. So, yeah, it's a big factor.
0: Jason, Carrie, thank you both for being here, sharing a little bit on what's going on. And thanks for all the donations and coordination from behind the scenes. That's your efforts have not gone unnoticed. So thanks for all you're doing out there.
22: Absolutely.
0: Again, Jason, Carrie Christensen, owners of Krusty's Feed Store, Arthur, Nebraska. Join us here at Husker Harvest Days. I'm Bryce Duskett reporting.
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14: What's the point? This is The Good Life. I'm Lacey Shippey. After a couple of days at Husker Harvest Days, you know, that great big farm show in Grand Island, I can honestly say that it isn't the equipment. It isn't the newest and greatest ag tech on the market, and it isn't the free stuff that makes it all worth it, though it's hard to beat finding all those things within the same place. From my humble market desk in the rural radio broadcast building, I witnessed folks from every corner of the ag industry walk through and take in the farm show. At times, the building was quiet, with people who moseyed in to see if their initials had been pulled for the monogram money game. But my goodness, sometimes it felt to be busting at the seams with conversations, handshakes, laughing, and visiting. And there were neighbors and folks who hadn't seen each other since the last gathering here at the show. There was talk of the weather, the markets, and there was some talk about the show itself. Generations walked through looking at all the exhibits, from the retired farmer interested in what the industry currently has to offer that they didn't have, to the whippersnappers whose legs weren't long enough to even press the clutch in yet. Wednesday was the day when the showgrounds became flooded with FFA members from across the state. Teenagers clumped together roamed the grounds with different objectives. You can tell that some are genuinely interested in the machinery and the technology, kicking tires and ogling the demonstrations. Some of them are scouting booths for something that sparks their interest on the career front, because graduation is closer than it may seem. And then there are some who haven't quite found the point of it all yet. I overheard in passing one teenage boy say to his pals, "What's the point of walking around all day looking at equipment that I'll never have because there's no way I can afford it?" Luckily, that young man was friends with another who knew the answer. Because we can dream. Isn't that the truth? As just a teenager, life seems so far away and almost unattainable sometimes. Your meager bank account seems insufficient for an industry that looks larger than life at a show like this. But it's the ones who have ambition, dreams, and goals that are going to be the ones making it, and the ones making a difference within the industry in the not-too-distant future. And those goals may not even be owning the equipment or implementing the technology. The ones who get it know that it may look like building the equipment, developing the tech, or maybe even being a salesman that stands around for 3 days during a farm show to make sure that farmers and the next generation have access to the information and a face to associate with it in a world that seems to be determined to undermine the value of a conversation and a handshake. I'm Lacey Shippey with The Good Life.
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0: WTIC Midday Mid-America, brought to you by Tri-County Ag. Normally at this time on a Wednesday, Greg Wagner from Nebraska Game and Parks joins us, but he was unable to yesterday, so here he is today. Hello.
1: Hey, how you doing?
0: I am doing good. Great weekend for getting out to do stuff, including the Missouri River Outdoor Expo.
1: That's right. Let's go north to Dixon County, to Ponca, Nebraska, Ponca State Park, big Missouri River Outdoor Expo. Over 100 hands-on outdoor activities to try out for you and your family Saturday and Sunday, 9 to 5, both days at Ponca State Park there in Dixon County. And what have you always wanted to do in the great outdoors but never had an opportunity to try it? Well, you'll have an opportunity to try it big time. Maybe it's firing a muzzleloader. Maybe it's learning how to Dutch oven cook. Maybe it's, you know, setting a trap. Maybe it is setting up a camp. All those things and a lot more are going to be at Ponca State Park this weekend in Northeast Nebraska.
0: We have that in Northeast Nebraska, and then in Southeast Nebraska, the first weekend of Applejack.
1: That's right. You want to go south to Nebraska City, to the Nebraska City area there in Odo County, a little bit in Cass County as well. Applejack Festival. We have two weekends of Applejack going around Arbor Lodge State Historical Park there in Nebraska City. And if you're wondering about the apple crop, a lot of bigger apples this year with some of the late summer rains that we've experienced down there in that Odo Cass County area. So lots of big apples, good numbers of apples as well in that Nebraska City area. Folks, if they want to find out all the activities, the special activities going on around Arbor Lodge and in the Nebraska City area, they would go to NebraskaCity.com.
0: NebraskaCity.com. Got it. Fishing, it's harder right now, isn't it?
1: Yeah, you know, this is the time of year where we don't get a lot of fishing reports because a lot of the anglers have set their rods aside and picked up their bows or guns. But I would tell you, with all the rain that we've had here in the area and throughout Northeast Nebraska too, that the fishing has been difficult. It's been tough. It's flushed a lot of big catfish out of their holes in some of these rivers, but it's been tough otherwise. We have higher water, we have turbid water, so it's been tough. Go with the flashy things for your bass and your other game fish as well. And I would go with some of the bigger baits and lures. Maybe you're going to use chubs for bait for your catfish or goldfish. Probably going to be a good thing to do, as a lot of these fish put on their feed bag, so to speak, for the upcoming cold weather season. So fishing has been a little tough, but it should even out when the weather evens out.
0: Are we getting close to trout stockings?
1: We are. We're a few weeks away from that yet for trout stockings. I think the first stockings we're going to have here in the northeast part of the state are going to be the Fremont Lakes area, I think the second week of October. It'll depend on conditions and other things. But trout stockings, we're a few weeks away, but stay tuned. Those 12-inch rainbows are coming.
0: We are having our weekly conversation with Greg Wagner from Nebraska Game and Parks. And speaking of weekly, what's our weekly hunting update?
1: Well, we still have the dove season going, and we still have quite a few doves around. The doves that are around are pretty smart right now, but I'd still go after them. We have a lot of people archery deer hunting, and I'm hearing from a lot of bow hunters that deer hard antlers on the bucks are being evident right now. So the velvet has been pretty much, dropped or shaved off. So hard antlers on the deer. And with the cooler weather, it's better for deer hunting, obviously. But the foliage is thick out there, a lot of moisture, and you got to be careful because deer are at their peak scenting ability with fog and a lot of moisture, and we've had a lot of it. So, you need to hunt accordingly.
0: Coming up October 1st, the popular hunting season begins.
1: Yeah, our fall turkey season will be opening up October 1, the arrival of October. It's not, you know, a super popular hunt, but it's still a popular one. Season going all the way into November. But I will tell you that our turkey numbers seem to have bumped up, seem to have had good production this year on wild turkey populations with younger birds. So, you know, if, especially if you're going to deer hunt, I probably would also get a turkey permit, because where the white-tailed deer roam, most likely you're going to see some wild turkeys.
0: Hummingbirds, butterflies, and a ton of dragonflies around here lately.
1: Yes, those critters are still in the process of migration, and you're right, hummingbirds, the ruby throats, the monarch butterflies, and also the swarms of dragonflies, still in the process of migration. When the north winds blow, they like to ride those air currents to the south, but obviously haven't had too much of that. But we still have a lot of those critters around the area for you to see, and I think they'll be around for a little while yet, but it won't be long and they'll all be gone and headed south.
0: As always, you've given us a lot of great information here, and what's the website to go to for more info?
1: OutdoorNebraska.gov.
0: We appreciate you and your time, and we'll chat next week.
1: Sounds good. Thank you, buddy.
0: Back on Wednesday, our usual time next week, Greg Wagner with Nebraska Game and Parks joins us usually every Wednesday afternoon at this time on KTIC's Midday in Mid-America. 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
3: 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Call 402-909-6412. Scribner Police are urging local car owners to lock your cars when not in use. This after reports of someone wearing a red shirt and shorts spotted going through vehicles parked on 9th Street in that community. Several law enforcement agencies also encourage residents to keep vehicles locked even if the vehicles are in the driveway. Avoid keeping anything of value in your vehicle. If you must, make sure that the valuables are out of sight. Beware of an uptick of thefts from vehicles as we approach the shopping season for the holidays as well. Just a reminder that the public open house put on by the Nebraska Department of Transportation regarding projects planned for the Pender area, it's tonight, 4 to 7 p.m. in the Pender Community Center. So you get a call, someone who says they're from your bank and they found fraudulent charges on your bank account and they need your account number to verify. But wait, if they really are from your bank, wouldn't they already have the needed numbers? That's a big red flag that indicates you're dealing with nefarious characters. Some variations on this theme will also have scammers telling you there are fines and you have to pay using a gift card and you have to do it right now, or tell you that you need to buy a new Social Security number. The Blair Police Department is cautioning us to never give out personal information in a call that we did not initiate. And if there are questions about an account, hang up and verify by calling that place directly. And you can always report it to your closest law enforcement agency. Volunteers are needed to help lay out 3,000 flags Saturday at 9 a.m. The location has been changed due to rain to Highway 275 South past Baumgars, the first driveway on the west side of Highway 275 in West Point. This is in preparation for the flag retirement ceremony on Sunday. All help will be appreciated. If you have questions, you can call Ken at 402-380-1566. That's 380-1566. Those are the latest stories from the KTIC News Center.
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6: I'm Liz Klayman, and this is the Fox Business Report.
7: The major averages are higher in afternoon trading and trying to snap a three-session losing streak as oil slides for a second day and bond yields retreat, lifting investor sentiment. Stocks fell yesterday after the Fed hiked interest rates for the first time in 3 years and signaled more tightening. Treasury yields are tumbling as inflation pressures ease, with the 10-year yield falling back below 5%, retreating from a 19-year high. Oil prices are falling, with West Texas Intermediate crude under $102 a barrel. Most all of the 11 S&P 500 sectors are higher, with tech the best performer, while consumer staples are lagging. The Magnificent Seven big cap tech stocks are higher across the board, led by Tesla and Nvidia. And chip stocks are rallying as risk appetite returns, while software stocks are rebounding from recent weakness. That's your Fox Business Report. I'm Hillary Barsky, invested in you.
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10: All right, it's 1:39 now, the time, here at Classic Country, KTIC. 20% chance of showers yet this afternoon, high of 74. Tonight, better chance for showers and storms after midnight, about a 40% chance. And again, we'll dip back down to a low of 63. And then tomorrow, high of 85 with about a 20% chance of a precipitation. Tomorrow night, better chance for showers and storms after midnight, about a 60% chance. We'll continue to keep you in touch here at Classic Country, KTIC. Currently right now, sitting right at about 70 degrees.
11: 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December corn down 3 3/4 at 5:30 1/2. March down 4 1/4 at 5:44 1/2. November soybeans down 3/4 at 13:19 3/4. January down 1/4 at 13:37. December Chicago wheat down 3 3/4, 7:27. March down 3 3/4 at 7:43. December Casey wheat down a nickel at 7:94 1/2. March down 5 1/4 at 8:07. October live cattle down 280 at 215.65. December down 395 at 216.25. September feeders down 365 at 334.82. October down 527 at 324.37. October lean hogs up 22 cents at 78.90. That's a look at your closing markets. 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
15: It's Ag on the Go with Farm Bureau, highlighting the Nebraska Farm Bureau and the work to serve Nebraska farm and ranch families and rural communities. Again, we're catching up with the Director of Education of the Nebraska Farm Bureau Foundation, Brooke Carpenter. Brooke, you told us before about the Connecting Chapters programs. I understand your educators are leading some of these trainings with FFA members, preparing them for upcoming activities. What does that involve?
16: Yeah, we're so excited. This year, we're celebrating year 10 of the Connecting Chapters program, and it's a partnership with FFA chapters across the state. And so it's really an agricultural literacy program for FFA members, and it gives them an opportunity to build leadership skills while bringing agricultural literacy into their local communities. So participating FFA members will read an agricultural accurate book to an elementary school classroom, lead a hands-on lesson and activity to a classroom in their community, and then we connect them with our Farm Bureau members to partnership with them in various activities throughout the community. Another part of some of the programs that we're doing this summer, we're partnering with Nebraska Extension, and so our educators are busy connecting with ag literacy festivals across the state, and these festivals help students kind of understand the important role agriculture plays in different careers and opportunities here in Nebraska. Since agriculture is the largest industry in our state, it allows students to kind of develop interest in different careers, whether you're a farmer, a rancher, or you want to be a veterinarian or scientist, somebody who works with food and technology, all of those different things. And so we want students to be able to discover that there's a place for them in agriculture, even if they didn't grow up on a farm or a ranch.
15: Now, Brooke, there's an aspect of the work of the foundation, and specifically your role in education, working with those students who are in college who are going to be teachers in the future. Tell me a little bit about that work, working with pre-service teachers, as they are referred to.
16: Yeah, one of my roles is getting back into colleges and universities across Nebraska to work with future teachers. So whether they're in elementary or science, social studies, maybe they're going to be a family and consumer science teacher or an agricultural education teacher, we get to explore ways and connect with students there to bring agricultural literacy concepts into subject areas that they'll teach. And so we'll go into the classroom with them and walk them through some hands-on standard aligned lesson plans that connect in science and social studies, math, and literature to bring the agricultural aspect to their future classrooms.
15: Brooke, it's so good to talk to you. Thank you for the update. Brooke Carpenter is Director of Education with the Nebraska Farm Bureau Foundation, off and running on a new school year with the Ag in the Classroom program. Help strengthen the rural voice. Go to nefb.org to learn more about these topics and the value and benefits of membership. That's Ag on the Go with Farm Bureau. I'm Chad Moyer.
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14: 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Hay's at 10:30, cattle at 12 o'clock. Here are some early consignments. In the cattle, it'll be 285 head of black, red, and Charley cross steers and heifers weighing 750 to 850. They're all vaccinated, guaranteed open from the Hanel Ranch. There'll be 100 head of black and red Charley cross steers weighing 900 to 1100 pounds. They're vaccinated from John Kosick. Be 10 head of black cross steers weighing 750 to 850, vaccinated, home raised from Kubik Livestock. 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That's this Friday, September 18th at the Walu Livestock Sales here in Walu, Nebraska. 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
19: Week two of the NFL kicks off with Thursday Night Football as the Bills will be hosting the Lions, and it all starts at 8:15 p.m. Eastern Time. The Seahawks did roll out quarterback Sam Darnold for week two against the Cardinals, while the Falcons have not named a starting quarterback for week two against the Panthers. In baseball, Pete Crow Armstrong homered twice on Wednesday as the Cubs defeated the Braves 8-4. The Reds took down the Dodgers 6-2, and starting pitcher Blake Snell left the game after the first inning due to left groin tightness. The Brewers held on 5-4 against the Pirates, so Milwaukee has a three-game lead on LA for the number one seed in the National League. The Rangers topped the Red Sox 7-3, and the Royals had a 5-2 win over the Astros. Texas and Houston are tied for the division, and Houston owns the tiebreaker. Padres rolled past the Rockies 9-3, while the Marlins defeated the Diamondbacks 4-3.
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10: All right, it's 1:48 now the time. 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Nebraska Pasture and Forage Minute will be out of the way before the hour is up. Well, it's a little music from Ronnie Millsap on the menu. But right now it's Alabama. They take you back to 1982. And gonna take me down. You're on KTIC, official home for the greatest country music of all time.

0: The legendary Roddy Millsap taking you back to 1977, and it was almost like a song on Classic Country KTIC. Coming up here in just a couple of moments, we'll check in with Fox News at the top of the hour. Also have another complete check of the forecast. Again, nice to see a little sunshine this afternoon. Clouds are going to kind of mix in there as well. We'll see it kind of go in and out behind the clouds throughout part of the afternoon. We'll continue to keep you in touch with the forecast. 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
2: As we move from summer into fall, many producers may be looking for harvesting forage from summer annuals.

0: Dry hay this time of year can be challenging. Cooler temperatures, heavy dew, and fewer daylight hours all slow down drying. Add thick stems and reduced sunlight intensity, and getting hay down to a safe storage moisture can be difficult. Pushing harvest without a good drying window increases the risk of mold, heating, and even fire in stored hay. If dry hay is still the goal, several practices can help. Mechanical conditioning or crimping of stems speeds moisture loss. Spreading forage out on a wide swath exposes more material to sunlight and airflow. Cutting high and leaving about 8 to 10 inches of stubble also keeps the windrow off the soil, improves airflow underneath, while leaving more of the nitrate-prone lower stem in the field. Even with these adjustments, fall drying windows can be tight. Silage or baleage may be a better option when forage is too wet or stems too slow to cure. Stockpiling growth for grazing later in the fall may also reduce harvest risk, although forage quality will decline as plants mature. Keep forage safety in mind as well. Sorghum, sorghum sedan, and sedan grass can present prussic acid concerns following a frost and when stressed, and summer annuals under stress may also accumulate nitrates. If conditions suggest a risk, testing before feeding is a good precaution. As you plan fall forage use, match the harvest method to the weather conditions and forage maturity. Dry hay may still work for good weather windows, but silage, baleage, or grazing can provide more useful alternatives when fall drying becomes difficult. For today's Pasture and Forage Minute, I'm Nebraska Extension Forage Systems Educator Ben Beckman.
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1: A diplomatic green light. Lisa Brady, Fox News. The U.S. State Department just announcing visas are approved for top Iranian officials, including Iran's president, to attend a high-level U.N. General Assembly meeting next week in New York, even as the conflict with Iran continues. House Minority Leader Hakeem Jeffries.
2: The path out of this was already shown to us by President Obama. It's aggressive diplomacy that brings the world together to contain Iran.
1: President Trump has argued Iran was violating the previous nuclear deal and that he's not sure he can trust them to make a new one. Also next week, China's president visits the White House, where several tech titans are expected to join a

0: state dinner as an AI debate escalates.
1: According to reports, they include OpenAI chief executive Sam Altman, Apple executive chairman Tim Cook, and Jensen Huang, CEO of chip giant NVIDIA. Huang and Cook were also part of the entourage of executives who accompanied the president to China back in May.
0: Fox's Lillian Wu. A federal judge just ordering the Kennedy Center to give 30 days notice before making any physical changes to the building, including demolition. This after a vote this week to shut down for repairs and a message about safety risks today from a top official. Fox's Jessica Rosenthal.
2: Kennedy Center director and COO Matt Floca said the center has to close for at least 7 days due to acute risks to public safety resulting from continued structural deterioration. Aside from broad structural issues, a 5-foot piece of plaster fell from the ceiling earlier this month during a storm. This temporary closure is separate from an earlier Kennedy Center board vote to close the center for 2 years of repairs. A D.C. federal judge ruled that attempt was ill-informed and seemingly preordained.
0: This week's new vote to close followed a judge's ruling that congressional approval would be needed to add the president's name to the building. 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
7: I'm Connie Green in the KTIC News Center, which is sponsored by TNT Coins in Fremont. Those who frequently drive in the Pender area may want to attend a special open house this evening put on by the Nebraska Department of Transportation. That open house runs between 4 and 7 p.m. at the Pender Community Center, 614 Main Street. Iowa's unemployment rate for August was unchanged from July, according to the Iowa Workforce Development. The Hawkeye State is at 3.2%, the national rate 4.1%. Scribner police are urging car owners to lock your cars when not in use. This after reports of someone spotted going through vehicles parked on 9th Street. Those are the latest stories from the KTIC News Center.
8: 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Hey, this is Steve White. Join me Saturday morning at 7:30 as I sit down with two grain marketing experts. We'll talk about why the markets moved as they did and how you can take advantage. 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
11: Pretty nice, pleasant afternoon across the KTIC Lucidate area as we're seeing some sunshine at times. As again, temperature-wise, we're gradually warming up to that afternoon high today, right around 73. Tonight, 30% chance of showers, and we'll dip back down to a low of 64. As we roll to tomorrow, cloudy skies and some gradual clearing with a high of 84. Tomorrow night, a 40% chance of showers and storms. And again, we'll tip back down to a low of 64. For the weekend, chance for showers and thunderstorms on Saturday, a 40% chance and a high of 72. Saturday night, a chance for showers and storms, about a 40% chance and a low of 58. For your Sunday, a 40% chance of showers, cloudy skies with a high of 62. Sunday evening, chance for showers and a low right around 55. And then on Monday, a chance for showers, cloudy skies with a high of 59. Monday night, chance for showers and a low of 51. And by Tuesday, cloud cover still sticks around with a high of 62. That's your forecast. More weather information always available. 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
11: 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Glad to have you along with us here inside of the 2 o'clock hour, and glad to see the sun shining. Hello, Mr. Sun. Haven't seen you in a while. Looks like we're going to continue to see chances for some sunshine on and off over the next couple of days. We'll continue to keep you in touch. Agribusiness updates out of the way. This next song was released back in 1990. It appeared on his album, The Country Club. Single went to number one on the country charts. It's Travis Trent's, and I'm Gonna Be Somebody on Classic Country, KTIC.

0: Good afternoon from the Gingrich Structures Market Desk. I'm Lacey Shippey for the Rural Radio Network with a look at your closing markets for today. December corn down 3 3/4 at 530 and a half, a high of 536 3/4, a low of 527. March down 4 1/4 at 544 and a half, a high of 551 1/4, a low of 541 and a half. November soybeans down 3/4 at 1319 3/4, a high of 1331 3/4, a low of 1312. January down 1/4 at 1337, a high of 1348 1/4, a low of 1329. December Chicago wheat down 3 3/4 at 727, a high of 735 1/2, a low of 716 1/2. March down 3 3/4 at 743, a high of 751 1/2, a low of 732 3/4. December Kansas City wheat down a nickel at 794 1/2, a high of 807 1/2, a low of 787 1/4. March down 5 1/4 at 807, a high of 819 1/4, a low of $8. October soybean meal up 780 at 368.70, a high of 372.90, a low of 360.30. October soybean oil down 51 at 68.68, a high of 69.04, a low of 67.80. October live cattle down 280 at 215.65, a high of 220.22, a low of 215.55. December down 395 at 216.25, a high of 221.80, a low of 216.07. September feeders down 365 at 334.82, a high of 340.50, a low of 334.30. October down 527 at 324.37, a high of 332.37, a low of 323.92. October lean hogs up 22 cents at 78.90, a high of 79 at 27, a low of 78.27. 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
4: 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Scammers are becoming more sophisticated. Romance scams in particular a concern. Alex Makovica has more.
5: The Nebraska Bankers Association president and CEO Richard Beyer says the industry launched its That's a Red Flag campaign to help customers recognize when they may be targeted by a scam.
6: Obviously, the romance scams that develop, the sophistication of those bad guys is continuing to increase. And so we try and work with our consumers to try and prohibit and prevent those romance scams. The second one, and one of the ones we're seeing as fastest growing, is really targeting young people. And it's a job-type scam, so maybe that you're getting contacted by someone that's offering you a job.
5: And Nebraska bankers say check fraud remains a problem too. Travis Sears is with Union Bank and Trust and says he saw a real-world example of that just this week.
7: So she had sent somebody a check. It was for the wrong amount. That person mailed it back to her. It was stolen out of her mailbox, and then they wrote multiple checks after they washed that check.
5: They say to be skeptical of things that sound too good to be true and too bad to be true. Again, the Nebraska Bankers Association joining us on stage at Husker Harvest Days.
4: 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And as Husker Harvest Days winds down, the impact of the food drive continues. 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
12: We're a mile north of Beamer here, and looks like we got about 90 hundreds. The left lane going south on Highway 9 out of Pender is blocked.
13: We had some weather move through, and start time is going to be delayed about a half hour.
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15: 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As once again, Husker Harvest Days wrapping up later on to this afternoon at 4 o'clock. Good to see the weather at least cooperated for one really good day out there. And again, they're able to do some of the demonstrations now with no rain in the forecast for today and a little bit of sunshine. Things will wrap up again around 4 o'clock this afternoon. Make sure you keep listening for updates throughout the afternoon. It is now time, though, for the final bell. With that, we need to send it back over to our friends around the Rural Radio Network on a Thursday here at KTIC.
0: Good afternoon, and thanks for tuning in to the channel Final Bell. I'm Lacey Shippey for the Rural Radio Network, and joining me for today's Final Bell is Mike Zuzulo with Global Commodity Analytics. And Mike, when we take a look at our price action today, grains spent most of the day lower. We saw the exception there of the soybean meal that helped soybeans out a little bit through the afternoon session. But as we head into the close, beans are going to end up mixed on the day. Tell me, what are you taking away from today's price action here?
16: Well, there's two separate things right now, Lacey, that we probably should discuss. First is the very short term in the second half of the trading day. And we did see the meal just come roaring back again as we got past the noon hour and past lunchtime. And a lot of this goes back to what we're starting to see in the real world. Instead of the macro side of the equation, the dollar, the crude, the diesel prices, which is obviously real world too. But when you talk about supply demand fundamentals, the meal futures in October is able to get up to the highest level since July of 2024, led by two major processors, one in Lincoln and one in Council Bluffs, Iowa. The Lincoln, Nebraska facility for processing jumped their basis 50 cents a bushel for beans delivered by next Tuesday. The Council Bluffs, Iowa crusher came in and said, we'll put a 90-cent premium over futures if you can get beans to us by Saturday. This really shows us, I think, two things. Number one, how tight we are in old crop supplies in the Western bean belt, that the producers really did buy a lot of corn in terms of what they put in the bin and sold a lot of beans in terms of what they cash flowed. I think the second thing this really shows is how significant the weather pattern is starting to be when it comes to the soybeans, especially in those two areas. And we know that we had a tough spring in that area. We've had a tough summer. We've had wind damage. It seems like that area in particular between Omaha and Council Bluffs and around that surrounding area, it's just been a tough go, and it's starting to show up in the physical market. And that's really what we want to see the market react to instead of the Federal Reserve and things like that. But to me, I think it calls into question, ever since the WASDE report last Friday, we've essentially seen beans being bought and corn being sold. I think that's because of the U.S.-China trade expectations. getting better and better as time has gone on based upon some news reports. But I think especially given the fact that USDA came in with that slightly higher soybean yield, and I think the market is more and more rejecting that because of the cash market.
13: And in terms of our soybean demand domestically here outside of those areas, do you foresee that continuing to look as strong as it has been?
16: No, I really don't. I think this is where I'll take the other side of the equation. I think generally speaking, between what the Federal Reserve did and what we're seeing when it comes to the diesel prices and the energy markets, we are going to probably lose demand. And I think this goes back to the idea that the diesel prices are hurting our cash markets, like we had talked about, especially in the interior where you're responsible for a rail line. If you're a processor on the river, it doesn't feel as badly. But even the river, the tariffs on the river are starting to jump pretty substantially. I think the second quarter was up around 140 or 160% versus last year at this time. So we're looking at a pretty significant issue when it comes to headwinds, when it comes to the demand, and whether it's investment demand because of the Fed rate hike or whether it's because of the diesel prices, which ultimately is why the Fed went ahead and raised rates, was because they got it. The bond market got nervous because the energy market kept going higher, and the Fed said, we got to listen to the bond market, essentially, and say, let's raise rates and tamp things down if we can.
13: And I want to change gears a little bit here. We've talked soybeans, and I want to focus more on our wheat here. We've rallied pretty steadily up until recently, and we haven't seen wheat find any real support here lately to keep the previous momentum going. Why is that?
16: Yeah, the big thing that I see, and that we've talked about all year long, is that relationship, that positive relationship between the wheat and the crude oil, and also between soybean oil and the crude oil market, has been broken down ever since the end of August. And I think this is a really important feature to the market, that we're starting to face demand headwinds. And it's not all about supply. Supply is still tightening, in my opinion. Has anything improved between Ukraine and Russia? No, it's actually worsened. To your point earlier today on the midday, another Russian refinery was hit by Ukraine of 300,000 barrels per day, and more energy infrastructure was hit near Odessa, and also a bridge near the Danube ports was hit by Russia against Ukraine to specifically slow their grain export market. But the trade is starting to decouple, and that's a worrisome piece of the puzzle. So I think the crude oil market is the number one reason why we haven't seen this pressure to the upside in wheat like we've seen before. The other thing goes back to our basic leaders. The European wheat and European corn markets are just taking a pause right now, and that's something we're just going to have to watch.
13: And so what kind of upside potential do you see to these markets, considering we still have all of this geopolitical premium? Has it reached where it needs to be, or do you see more room to grow?
16: Okay, so the big thing for me right now to answer that question, Lacey, is obviously the old highs of 13.32 and a quarter. When it comes to lead month beans for wheat, it's up around that 7.77 area. These are, and for corn, it's probably around that 5.45 level, if memory serves me right. Those are the near-term resistance levels we need to take out. If we take that out, you can get some technical momentum shifts. What's going to take that out, though? And that, I think that's ultimately my answer is, if we have the Fed keep raising rates and the midterm elections and the tariffs and the interest rates all push the dollar higher, then we're going to need something to offset it. And it's going to be, I think, El Nino. And so I've set up this idea that, okay, we've got Godzilla El Nino. Where are you at right now? Because Mothra, who is the Fed, has taken the first swipe at you. And I think this is where we don't have an upside objective when it comes to if a historic El Nino comes in and keeps tightening supplies. And I think that's why we got to be really prudent about how we hedge and how we lock in profits.
13: Thank you, Mike. Coming up after the break, we'll continue our market discussion. You're listening to the Channel Final.
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0: Good afternoon and welcome back to the channel Final Bell. I'm Lacey Shippey for the Rural Radio Network, talking with Mike Zuzulo with Global Commodity Analytics. And Mike, we are going to turn our attention now over to the livestock side of things, where we saw cattle once again pull back here, and they have been just struggling to keep what little momentum we saw early on last week and the beginning part of this week. Talk to me about your outlook on this market as it sits currently.
16: Well, my outlook has been a more favorable price action, Lacey, especially after the WASDE report, where we saw USDA cut production, beef production, a third month in a row. They're going to be down about 4.5% versus 2025 now, and that's really within the margin of error of where we're at, still running about 5.2% below last year on year-to-date numbers on the weekly updates. So I feel like that between that and the corn market kind of flattening out, the feeder market, the fat cattle market have more upside than downside, and I don't feel like the commitment of traders report reflects the funds are overweight on the long side at all at this point in either of those two commodities. So my upside potential has been closer to the 230 area as far as getting back up to that area as we close out the fourth quarter. And I think this is where the cattle on feed report Friday becomes more and more important to me, because the trade's still sitting at about 11.2, 11.3 million head on feed as of September 1. I think we're heading towards 11.1 and going below 11 million head as we close out the calendar year. So that's a pretty big number for me when it comes to justifying or not justifying prices going lower at this stage, and retesting that 209.50 area in the fat cattle market that we tested earlier this month.
0: So what do you think, considering we take out the technical situation that we're currently facing, what will it take to turn these cattle markets around and to kind of reattach themselves to the fundamentals of this market, which still point to, a bullish short supply of beef?
16: I think it's policy. You know, everything we've dealt with as far as weakening prices has been almost all about policy. And whether it's rumors about limiting beef exports, whether it's bringing in more beef in the imports, whether it's opening the border, you know, obviously yesterday's news from the USDA that Santa Teresa was going to be opened up here before we end the month of September, that did come as a surprise to the trade. I think that's probably the biggest reason why liquidation has been seen both on Monday and Tuesday and again on Wednesday, especially because that was our biggest port. You know, we did about 500,000 head in 2024 from Santa Teresa. You add another couple hundred thousand head for Douglas, Arizona, which has already been opened, and you're talking about 55-60% of the total of what we used to buy from Mexico, of about 1.2 million head. The question still is, though, Lacey, is do they have those kind of numbers now since they changed their supply chain and their production, where they're going to more finishing out of cattle at this stage of the game, slaughtering and packing and sending the cattle across in the form of beef? And I think this is where the trade really has been very short-sighted in wanting to wait for that information before trying to take prices lower.
0: And on the demand side for beef, what's your outlook on the current consumer demand?
16: Yeah, some of the high-frequency information at restaurants and consumer pocketbook numbers are starting to show some real signs of wear and concern. That is something that we really have to watch. No question that the higher energy prices are limiting my upside potential. I would be higher than 230 on fat cattle if it weren't for the energy prices. And I may have to bring that number down if we see if we see Wall Street go lower and the dollar go higher, because that's just going to decrease our exports and increase our imports when it comes to beef, and it's going to cut our domestic consumption, or at least history would suggest that. So Wall Street is a big, big deal, and the dollar is a big, big deal as we go through the next 3 months.
13: And to round things out, we'll take a look at our hog market here. Hogs have been really struggling in terms of the futures market, the cutout prices, the cash prices. They're just all around struggling. What is your current perspective on the hog market as it sits today?
16: Yeah, the cutout especially has been so disappointing. And we've had this positive price action in the soybeans because of the U.S.-China trade. It has not been picked up at all, in my opinion, when it comes to the hog markets. That pork and bean trade that you and I sometimes and oftentimes will talk about, where beans and hogs move together because of the Chinese sentiment, that has not been there. And I'm hoping that after this meeting, if it goes positively, the hogs will find some change in sentiment. And with lower pork production in 2027, I guess I'm just going to have to sit on my hands. I won't do any hedging if we can't get any better prices than this, and just try and back up marketings based upon seasonals.
13: Thank you, Mike. That again is Mike Zuzalo with Global Commodity Analytics here on the Channel Final Bell, brought to you by Channel Seed and your local Channel Seed Pro. Do remember, the trading of futures and options does involve a risk of loss and may not be suitable for all investors. I'm Lacey Shippey. 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
20: 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I'm Kyle Crooks, the voice of the Huskers. Nebraska stays at home this Saturday for a second straight night game at Memorial Stadium and clash with a top 10 FCS program in North Dakota. 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
23: I'm Connie Green in the KTIC News Center, which is sponsored by TNT Coins in Fremont, buying and appraising coins, jewelry, silver, and collectibles. Scrivener police are urging local car owners to lock your vehicles when not in use. This after reports of someone wearing a red shirt and shorts spotted going through cars parked on 9th Street in that community. Several law enforcement agencies also encourage residents to keep vehicles locked, even if the vehicles are in your driveway. Avoid keeping anything of value in that vehicle. If you must, make sure it is out of sight. Also, beware of an uptick of thefts from vehicles as we approach the shopping season for the holidays. A flag retirement ceremony is coming up this Sunday. Organizers moved the original time due to weather, and it looks like weather will play a role in this event as well. KTIC's Doug Anderson has the story.
24: Doug Anderson, glad to be back with you here on KTIC. As today we're joined by Ken Haniel, as he is helping organize a flag retirement ceremony scheduled to be held on the 4th of July, but due to the rain, they were unable to have that. But now it is set for Sunday, September 20th.
25: I'll have a 40-foot A-frame set up that we will drape flags on. Plan on starting about 9 o'clock on Saturday. We have over 3,000 flags at this point. Let's just do the math. If 10 of us are down there to do it, that's 300 flags apiece. So I really need volunteers. Come for an hour, come for two.
24: Ceremony is going to take place coming up on Sunday, September 20th. That'll take place at noon. And once again, due to the recent rain, they've had to change the location. That is going to be happening once again on Highway 275. Just south past Baumgars, it's the first driveway on the west side of Highway 275. And again, that'll do it for this update here on KTIC.
23: Thank you, Doug. A missing man ceremony to mark National Prisoner of War and Missing in Action Recognition Day is tomorrow afternoon in Craig, Nebraska, starting at 5:30. A walk is slated to begin at 6, a silent lap at the Craig Park. Following that, the missing man ceremony to honor POWMIA veterans. Iowa's unemployment rate for August was unchanged from July figures, according to the Iowa Workforce Development Agency. The total number of unemployed Iowans is at 54,700. That unemployment rate for the Hawkeye State is at a steady 3.2%, the national rate 4.1%. Those are the latest stories from the KTIC News Center.
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1: Pretty nice, pleasant afternoon across the KTIC Lucidate area as we're seeing some sunshine at times. As again, temperature-wise, we're gradually warming up to that afternoon high today, right around 73. Tonight, 30% chance of showers, and we'll dip back down to a low of 64. As we roll to tomorrow, cloudy skies and some gradual clearing with a high of 84. Tomorrow night, a 40% chance of showers and storms. And again, we'll tip back down to a low of 64. For the weekend, chance for showers and thunderstorms on Saturday, a 40% chance and a high of 72. Saturday night, a chance for showers and storms, about a 40% chance and a low of 58. For your Sunday, a 40% chance of showers, cloudy skies with a high of 62. Sunday evening, chance for showers and a low right around 55. And then on Monday, a chance for showers, cloudy skies with a high of 59. Monday night, chance for showers and a low of 51. And by Tuesday, cloud cover still sticks around with a high of 62. That's your forecast. More weather information always available. 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
5: Polymax Plus is really a pretty unique fertilizer, Chad, and it's phosphorus, it's potassium, and then it's a bunch of different sulfur. 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And so by putting Polymax Plus out there, what we're doing is we're helping to keep that phosphorus and that potassium more available next spring as you plant that crop and want it to get off to a fast start.
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5: 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That way we get it into the soil and get it working right away, and then we also do it all the way through next spring.
3: That's Tom Stanton, the head of Red Star Fertilizer. 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That is today's Red Minute, brought to you by Red Star Fertilizer.
1: 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KTIC. Don't forget, if you're in the Pender area tonight, the NDOT Pender Public Open House Project meeting will be held from 4 to 7, Pender Community Center. And again, they'll share some information about the construction, phasing, temporary impacts to drivers in the area, detour routes, and so much more. If you're living in the Pender area, you're really encouraged to attend this meeting coming up tonight from 4 to 7 at the Pender Community Center. Time now for an agribusiness update here at KTIC.
3: Grain futures end of the day mixed mostly lower. Livestock futures were lower across the board today. Chad Moyer with you and a recap of the ag futures close. Kind of a mixed day today for grain and soybeans. Maybe the feature was the bullish soybean meal performance for a second straight day. Crush margins rising. Wet weather is delaying a harvest in some areas. But on the other side, the weak bean oil market, no doubt influenced by the extended correction in crude oil, along with meal oil spreading. Corn, wheat, soybeans lower, corn leading the way despite reports of disappointing early harvest results. Upper Midwest continues to get hit with more heavy rain, and that's delaying harvest activity there. Here's where we settled out today. December corn, 3 3/4 down to 5.30 1/2. March down 4 1/4 at 5.44 1/2. May down 4 1/2, 5.50 3/4. November soybeans, 3/4 lower at 13.19 3/4. January down 1/4 at 13.37. March did manage a half penny gain at 13.45 3/4. October bean oil, 51 down, 68.68. October soybean meal, 7.80 a ton higher, 3.68.70. Over the wheat pit, December Kansas City wheat, a nickel lower at 7.94 1/2. March down 5 1/4 at 8.07. May was down 4 3/4 at 8.10 3/4. Livestock futures were lower for cattle and lower for hogs for the most part as well. October live cattle, 280 down, 215.65. December down 395, 216.25. February down 362 at 217.27. October feeder cattle, 527 lower, 324.37. November down 445, 318.65. And January down 435, 309.75. October lean hogs did have a 22 cent gain, 78.90. But the rest of the pit down. December down 35, 69.60. February down 62 at 71.12. Class 3 milk futures, October 4 cents down, 15.88. November up 4, 16.19. December up 3 at 16.32. Daily cash cheese trade unchanged. Changed in the barrels, 145 1/4. Blocks down a penny at 142 1/4. And butter was down 1 at 134 1/2. Cash cattle country here today did see the additional business that took place late yesterday get reflected in the reports today. Nebraska's moved 7,800 head so far. Live business was reported 222 to 223. Dress business 348 to 355. Iowa's moved just over 6,000 head so far this week. 222 to 223 live and dress 350 to 355. There's been no business in the South yet. The bids are on the table at 220 in Kansas, but there haven't been any takers at that level. Hog trade, terminals, barrels and gilts down 2 at 60, sows down 2, 54 to 60. On the livestock slaughter, today's cattle slaughter, 107,000 head, 420,000 for the week compared to 463,000 a year ago. Hog slaughter, 493,000 today, 1.95 million for the week, and that compares to 1.94 million a year ago. That's markets on KTIC. Chad Moyer reporting.
4: And now, lend us your ears for an update from Nebraska Corn.
3: On this week's program, we're talking about an effort, again, to get good agriculture information into the hands of elementary students. And one way to do that is through the AgSac Lunch Program. Here to tell us about the program, Ginger Jelinek. She coordinates this program.
6: Yeah, thanks for having me. So, yes, we are a program that exists to help educate young people about the importance of agriculture. We essentially focus on the fourth grade classrooms across the state. And the reason for that is the fourth grade year is typically the year that many schools spend time focusing on Nebraska-specific curriculum, and they'll visit the state capitol for their annual field trip. So the Nebraska AgSac Lunch Program is a great supplemental learning opportunity that fits really well into their schedule for their field trip day. And we offer a presentation to them as well as a sack lunch. The presentation covers the importance of the ag industry in the state and also just helps give them a really good overview about where their food comes from, gets them started to think about how the agriculture industry touches every aspect of their life.
3: Yeah, like you say, it's kind of cool, you know, while they're visiting the Capitol, sit on the lawn in the shadow of the Capitol there, and then start to talk about agriculture. Can you kind of you know, take me through the presentation, these college ambassadors, what do they try and emphasize with these fourth graders?
6: Sure. So the presentation's about 25 minutes. All of our ambassadors are ag majors. A lot of them are actually ag education majors. So great, deep passion for agriculture and wanting to educate people about the industry. They just learn about the important role that ag plays in our economy, as not only in Nebraska, but in the country in general. And then also just how it affects their everyday life, everything from where their food comes from, to the transportation that they take every day, to the clothes that they wear. They talk about the livestock industry as well as the crop industry in our state.
7: The 2025-26 school year, what sort of an impact did the AgSAC lunch program have?
6: Yeah, so we were able to connect with a little over 110 schools from across the state last year, and totaling, I think it was around 5,300 students that we actually were able to connect with. And when you think about that, we're in our 17th year of the program. We've averaged a little over 5,000, you know, students each year. So we're well above 75,000 kiddos that we have been able to talk to and just introduce early on the importance of our industry and give them a positive concept of it.
7: Appreciation to the partners and the sponsors that come together and help make this happen, right?
6: Absolutely. We could not do the program without the funding. 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So we could not do what we do for this program without the support of those seven partners.
7: AgSAC Lunch Program is going once again in the 26-27 school year. Ginger Yelenick is the one who helps coordinate that program.
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1: 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That is your Nebraska Corn Growers Update, heard at about this time each Thursday afternoon. Also on Thursday afternoons, we're able to bring you a cattle call update. 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
7: Chad Moyer with you here on KTIC. It's time to catch up what's going on in the cattle business these days as we catch up with Brad Coyma, Coyma and Varlick at Sioux Center, Iowa. This is a part of this week's Cattle Call podcast. Let's come back and talk about the market. And we had a question over the last week that asked, okay, this big move that we've talked about, the regression in the futures, how has that affected, you know, like the funds or the investment community or anything like that? From a technical perspective, how do the charts look? Are they healing, or is it still pretty harsh right now?
26: Well, I think I appreciate this question because obviously at least one person's paying a little bit of attention here to some of the comments. I was worried that we were losing the long speculator. I was worried when we didn't see that fund, roll their positions from June into the back months. And just the general, overall open interest, you know, where during the spring summer rally, we had open interest of what, 450, 460, 460,000, something like that. We got all the way down to like 280,000. Whether you folks like it or not, the market needs a long speculator. If all you have is you and the packer trading futures, you don't like that dynamic at all. You need a long speculator, and anymore, you know, the 46 years I've done this, it's changed now to where the big chunk of long speculative money are these funds. So I'll try to hit all your questions there. Okay, so how do the charts look? Not great. When we switched from August to October here for the lead month, we knocked some trend lines out that were started back with the COVID low March of 2020 on the weekly and on the monthly chart. In fact, we gapped through some of those trend lines even. Today's trade, if you're really a numbers nerd, if we would have traded at 217.52 on October cattle, we would have filled that gap that we had left when the August went off and October came on as the front month, and it was like $4.50, $5 less than where the August was. We got within a nickel of it. We got to 217.47, and looks like we're going to close a little over 100 lower. So maybe we'll go get it tomorrow. Okay. But, it's obvious that I'm not the only one that it's looking at those same chart points, right? You know, so the charts have been hurt. And so then you go, okay, so what is it? And there's a specific question I ask a friend of mine who is heavily engaged in the fund community, used to be the floor broker that actually physically did the Goldman Sachs role, right? You know, I mean, and so, you know, still, I talked to him, he's still a friend of mine, you know, even though the pit's been closed for a long time. So I asked him, I said, what are you hearing on where, you know, what do you think, where do you think you'd get some of these trend following funds to go? And I would say it's on or about 223 on December cattle. I say December because that's where the big open interest is. So that's the month you're going to key off of. They closed at 218 and a quarter ish. So it's a ways off. And people will say to me, well, why don't the funds just buy them? Well, the funds, they don't know the difference between steer and heifer. They don't care what retail price of 75% grinding meat is. A lot of them are, you know, red line, blue line, right? I mean, they're waiting for a technical signal. And, on the other hand, they got a lot of dry powder, Chad. I mean, because the open interest is so small, because they have such a small position, if we could get something going. Now, personally, I think that doesn't happen until late fourth quarter, beginning of the first quarter. I remain optimistic that we could have a pretty good move. I just don't like the market here in the short term, frankly, because I think we got to clean up some cattle, and this is not an easy month to generate a whole bunch of demand. So, yeah, I'd love to sit here and say, lows are in, go ahead and, you know, close your eyes. I'm not quite that confident yet. We need to chop wood a couple, three, I don't know, 2 to 4, 2 to 6 weeks yet, maybe, to see where we go.
7: Yeah, and I might even add to that, too, with your permission, the fact that, you know, okay, so they're watching the lines, they're waiting for the signal, but, you know, in this case, live cattle, feeder cattle, they have to look better than other options that are out there. So we're talking about, you know, other commodities. We're talking about currencies, you know, other things. It has to look better than those others to get them interest back in too, right?
26: Crude oil. No, I don't disagree at all with that. I do think that fund manager, you know, I always picture some dude in a suit that doesn't know anything in New York City, right? Probably unfair of me, of course. But plant closes, plants don't close, plants go on strike. We're going to import beef for 25% less. We're going to let you butcher your own steers now, you know? How about that? You know, and then we're going to study MCO for 90 days. And so to me, it was very, very, very little substance, very little that had anything to do with what the market should do because of the news. So I had to throw that in just to try to be funny.
7: Brad Coyma, KKV Trading at Sioux Center, Iowa. KKVTrading.com is his website, by the way. 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
9: In college football, North Carolina defensive coordinator Steve Belichick resigned today, coinciding with the conclusion of a university investigation into the program that found, quote, certain actions that demonstrated a disregard for the university's values and standards of conduct, unquote. The investigation found the actions in question were isolated in scope and not a systemic failure. In the NFL, New England Patriots running back Travion Henderson told reporters, quote, I'm ready to go, unquote, for Sunday's game against the Steelers. Henderson missed last Thursday's loss

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1: An expanding front in the Middle East. Only Sabrady, Fox News, as Iran tries to keep pressure on energy markets.
2: The country's proxy forces in Yemen, the Houthis, are continuing to ramp up the conflict against government forces and Saudi Arabia. A key Red Sea port came under missile and drone attack on Wednesday, with the holy city of Mecca also dealing with an incoming drone event as well this week.
1: Fox's Trey Yingst in Tel Aviv. President Trump plans to meet with Gulf allies on the sidelines of the UN General Assembly in New York next week, also telling Axios he has a big decision coming up on Iran on whether to annihilate the regime. An ICE officer charged with shooting and wounding a Venezuelan man in Minnesota and lying about the circumstances, just making a brief court appearance on state charges ahead of a separate hearing in federal court. This after an extradition fight with his home state, Texas. Earlier, the White House notifying the Senate the nomination of a former Oklahoma state trooper to be the ICE director was being withdrawn. No word yet on a new nominee. A man who attacked Democrats Congresswoman Ilhan Omar during a town hall event in Minnesota gets more than a year in prison.
3: Anthony Kazmierczak sentenced to 14 months in federal prison after pleading guilty to assaulting a U.S. officer when he approached Rep. Ilhan Omar during a speaking event in January and sprayed her with vinegar water as he said that Omar was splitting Minnesota apart.
4: I don't know.
3: Omar was not injured and continued the town hall after security officers tackled Kazmierczak. He told the court that he was fuzzy about why he did it. Records show he has a history of mental illness. He later wrote the congresswoman a letter of apology.
1: Fox's Jeff Manasso. Just getting word of a fighter jet from Texas crashing in Michigan during training, but the pilot able to safely eject. On Wall Street, the Dow up 317 at the bell. 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
4: I'm Connie Green in the KTIC News Center, which is sponsored by TNT Coins in Fremont. A shooting investigation is underway at the Winnebago Tribal Reservation after a lockdown went into effect yesterday morning. That lockdown lifted about 12:15. Authorities on the reservation are now investigating a shooting in the Sunrise Drive area. Just a reminder that the public open house put on by the Nebraska Department of Transportation regarding projects planned for the Pender area is tonight, 4 to 7 p.m. at the Pender Community Center. Volunteers are needed to help lay out 3,000 flags Saturday, 9 a.m., and that location moved to Highway 275 South past Baumgar's first driveway on the west side of Highway 275 and West Point. Details, call 402-380-1566. Those are the latest headlines from the KTIC News Center.
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10: Pretty nice, pleasant afternoon across the KTIC Lucidate area as we're seeing some sunshine at times. As again, temperature-wise, we're gradually warming up to that afternoon high today, right around 73. Tonight, 30% chance of showers, and we'll dip back down to a low of 64. As we roll to tomorrow, cloudy skies and some gradual clearing with a high of 84. Tomorrow night, a 40% chance of showers and storms. And again, we'll dip back down to a low of 64. For the weekend, chance for showers and thunderstorms on Saturday, a 40% chance and a high of 72. Saturday night, a chance for showers and storms, about a 40% chance and a low of 58. For your Sunday, a 40% chance of showers, cloudy skies with a high of 62. Sunday evening, chance for showers and a low right around 55. And then on Monday, a chance for showers, cloudy skies with a high of 59. Monday night, chance for showers and a low of 51. And by Tuesday, cloud cover still sticks around with a high of 62. That's your forecast. More weather information always available. 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
10: It's 840 Country, KTIC. Well, hopefully you enjoyed our coverage of the Nebraska volleyball team getting the sweep over the Creighton Blue Jays last night, 25-13, 25-15, 25-19, in front of a program record indoor home crowd of over 15,405 were inside Pinnacle Bank Arena last night. That attendance is the largest indoor home crowd in Nebraska volleyball history, surpassing to the 13,000 against UCLA back in 2009 at the Bob Devaney Sports Center. On to the way here in just a little bit, we got an agribusiness update on to the way. But right now, it's the cowboy, Chris Ledoux, and what you gonna do with a cowboy on KTIC.
12: I can see you got your eye on this old cowboy.

0: With Livestock News, I'm Steve White. The Senate Ag Committee has advanced the new farm bill. Included in that package at this point is mandatory country of origin labeling. We hear from Senator Deb Fischer about the prospects for getting this bill moved forward.
1: Feel really good about yesterday. Hope we can get some Democrats to support it after the election. You know, a lot of politics going on. I don't know if you watched it yesterday, but
2: I did.
1: A lot of politics going on there. And
0: MCOOL has the support of groups like RCAF USA, while NCBA says it opposes new mandatory government programs. And Senator Fischer also talking about the impact of high fuel costs on livestock producers.
1: Yeah, I mean, we're all feeling that. I was talking to my sons who are ranchers. They were telling me how much their diesel has gone up. You know, after hay, and you've got to fill your tanks again, and they're caught there. And I know all of our producers are getting hit with it. We need to make sure that we can encourage the president to move faster to reach a resolution in the war with Iraq. I support the president's action taken in that operation that he's doing. You know, I'm on armed services and have a focus on the threats that our country's facing, and Iran is definitely a threat to our country. But the president needs to stay strong, get this solved, and then we'll see those prices come down. You know, I remind folks, I'm worried about inflation, too. We all are. We're worried about inflation. But 3 years ago under Joe Biden, it was 9%. It's easy to point those things out.
0: Reporting from Husker Harvest Days, I'm Steve White.
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1: 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Variety of different activities and events happening across the KTIC listening area. West Point Chamber Coffee tomorrow. St. Paul's Lutheran School will host that. It'll be at 10 a.m. coming up tomorrow morning. Also, if you're hungry for lunch tomorrow, St. Joseph's Catholic Church and their salad luncheon will be held over in Lyons. Serve that up from 11 until 1. Wide variety of salads, sandwiches, and desserts are on the menu for just $10. Walk-ins and carryouts are available at the St. Joseph's Catholic Church and their salad luncheon from 11 until 1. It is now time for an afternoon cash grain bid update. How did those cash grain bids wrap up on the corn and soybean side of things? Let's find out here on KTIC.
2: Here is a check on Thursday's cash grain bids. I'm Chad Moyer. Central Valley Ag 8120 at Randolph has corn at 466, soybeans 1270. Oakland East Hub has corn at 474, soybeans 1270. At Elgin, corn is 467 and soybeans 1265. Humphrey has corn at 476, soybeans 1270. Laurel has corn at 466, soybeans 1270. At Monroe, corn is 482, soybeans 1275. Royal has corn at 465, soybeans 1270. Wakefield is corn at 461, soybeans 1265. Hinton, Iowa has corn at 487, soybeans 1270. Cooperative Supply, Dodge, Howells, Lee, and Richland, corn at 478, soybeans 1275. Frontier Cooperative, Brainerd corn, 477, soybeans 1269. Columbus has corn at 486, soybeans 1267. David City soybeans 1270. At Mead, corn is 481, soybeans 1270. Schuyler has corn at 482, soybeans 1275. Wheat at 722. Weston has corn at 472, soybeans 1264. Yanka has corn at 478. Central Plains Milling at Howells has corn at 483, October 477. Norfolk Crush has soybeans 1370, October 1295. North Bend Grain, corn at 480, soybeans 1281. Schuyler Grain at Fremont, corn at 485, wheat at 789. At ADM Lincoln, soybeans 1370, October is 1305. ADM Columbus Corn at 501, October is 515. ADM Fremont soybeans 1370, October 1305. ADM Fremont Elevator corn at 488, soybeans 1290. ADM Wisner corn at 481, soybeans 1270. ADM Newman Grove has corn at 476, soybeans 1275. ADM at Enola has corn at 479, soybeans 1280. Lincoln Premium Poultry at the mill at Fremont, corn at 501, October 506. Michael Foods, Wakefield corn 486, Bloomfield corn at 466. Farmers Pride, Battle Creek corn 466, soybeans 1270. At Osmond, corn is 461, soybeans 1265. Wisner Farmers Elevator has corn at 480, October 485. Farmers Cooperative, Pilger, Winside, and Wayne, corn at 468, soybeans 1274. Cargill Corn Milling at Blair has corn at 512, October is 505. Cargill Soy Processing, Sioux City, soybeans 1394 and October 1304. Cargill Ag Horizons at Albion, corn at 480 and soybeans 1274. Beamer Grain at Beamer, corn 466. Husker Ag Ethanol Plainview, corn at 481, October 491. Bungie Grain at Fremont, corn at 506, October 491. Soybeans 1295, October also 1295. Bungie at Council Bluffs has soybeans at 1394, October bid is 1294. At the Andersons Denison Ethanol, corn at 495, October 485. Heartland Cooperative, Mondamin corn 483, soybeans 1282. Woodbine has corn at 482, soybeans 1282. Mill Valley has corn at 485, soybeans 1284. And Council Bluffs has corn at 498, soybeans 1284. New Cooperative Inc., Onawa, Whiting, and Hornick, corn at 482, soybeans 1260. These prices are subject to change without notice. 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
1: 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A couple of different holidays being celebrated today. Today is U.S. Constitution Day and Citizenship Day. Today we also celebrate National Monte Cristo Day.

0: And today's also National Apple Dumpling Day, and I think everybody could use one of these. Today is National Professional House Cleaners Day. Those are a few of the holidays celebrated today here on the 17th day of September. Here in just a little bit, though, we'll check in with a Fox Business report. Then we'll come back with a little music from Crystal Gale, not too far away here at KTIC.
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2: The left lane going south on Highway 9 out of Pender is blocked.
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10: The major average is ending higher and snapping a three-session losing streak as oil slides for a second day and bond yields retreat, lifting investor sentiment. On Wednesday, stocks fell after the Fed hiked interest rates for the first time in 3 years and signaled more tightening ahead. U.S. oil prices declined with West Texas Intermediate crude over $101 a barrel. Most all of the 11 S&P 500 sectors were higher, with tech the best performer while consumer staples lagged. The Magnificent Seven big-cap tech stocks were higher across the board, led by Tesla and Nvidia. And chip and memory stocks traded higher. The Dow winners, Caterpillar, Goldman Sachs, and Microsoft. The Dow decliners, Salesforce, Boeing, and Disney. The Dow up 316 points. The Nasdaq higher by 440. S&P 500 up 86. That's your Fox Business Report. I'm Hillary Barsky, invested in you.
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0: Crystal Gale and a little Halfway on Classic Country KTIC. Big congratulations to our friends over at the Harvest Moon Pumpkin Patch, located just north of Oakland. They were the recipient of our Thursday business blitz with those amazing sweet treats, courtesy of the Clarkson Bakery. I tell you, they are getting ready to open. Coming up tomorrow will be their first day of the season as the Harvest Moon Pumpkin Patch officially opening just north of Oakland. They have some brand new attractions you definitely want to check out. And again, if you're looking for some great fun, affordable entertainment, check out the Harvest Moon Pumpkin Patch located just north of Oakland off Highway 77. And hopefully they're enjoying those delicious kolaches. Here in a bit, we'll have a check of the forecast, and then we'll come back and squeeze in a little more ag information for you right here on KTIC.
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2: 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Call 402-909-6412. Scribner police are urging local car owners to lock your cars when not in use. This after reports of someone wearing a red shirt and shorts spotted going through vehicles parked on 9th Street in that community. Several law enforcement agencies also encourage residents to keep vehicles locked even if the vehicles are in the driveway. Avoid keeping anything of value in your vehicle. If you must, make sure that the valuables are out of sight. Beware of an uptick of thefts from vehicles as we approach the shopping season for the holidays as well. Just a reminder that the public open house put on by the Nebraska Department of Transportation regarding projects planned for the Pender area, it's tonight, 4 to 7 p.m. in the Pender Community Center. So you get a call, someone who says they're from your bank and they found fraudulent charges on your bank account and they need your account number to verify. But wait, if they really are from your bank, wouldn't they already have the needed numbers? That's a big red flag that indicates you're dealing with nefarious characters. Some variations on this theme will also have scammers telling you there are fines and you have to pay using a gift card and you have to do it right now, or tell you that you need to buy a new Social Security number. The Blair Police Department is cautioning us to never give out personal information in a call that we did not initiate. And if there are questions about an account, hang up and verify by calling that place directly. And you can always report it to your closest law enforcement agency. Volunteers are needed to help lay out 3,000 flags Saturday at 9 a.m. The location has been changed due to rain to Highway 275 South past Baumgars, the first driveway on the west side of Highway 275 in West Point. This is in preparation for the flag retirement ceremony on Sunday. All help will be appreciated. If you have questions, you can call Ken at 402-380-1566. That's 380-1566. Those are the latest stories from the KTIC News Center.
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0: Pretty nice, pleasant afternoon across the KTIC Lucidate area as we're seeing some sunshine at times. As again, temperature-wise, we're gradually warming up to that afternoon high today, right around 73. Tonight, 30% chance of showers, and we'll dip back down to a low of 64. As we roll to tomorrow, cloudy skies and some gradual clearing with a high of 84. Tomorrow night, a 40% chance of showers and storms. And again, we'll tip back down to a low of 64. For the weekend, chance for showers and thunderstorms on Saturday, a 40% chance and a high of 72. Saturday night, a chance for showers and storms, about a 40% chance and a low of 58. For your Sunday, a 40% chance of showers, cloudy skies with a high of 62. Sunday evening, chance for showers and a low right around 55. And then on Monday, a chance for showers, cloudy skies with a high of 59. Monday night, chance for showers and a low of 51. And by Tuesday, cloud cover still sticks around with a high of 62. That's your forecast. More weather information always available. 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
0: 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You got high school football headed your way coming up tomorrow night, Friday Night Lights, as West Point Beamer will take on Plainview Osmond, a battle between the Cadets and the Pirates. 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Tyson Nagler will have the call. Pre-game show at about 6:45. 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
8: 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One menu decision changed an entire industry. 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
0: 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Well, on to the way in our Nebraska Extension Ag Almanac update. A new study shows that roasted soybeans could provide a good protein to alternative to distillers' grains in beef cattle diets. More details are on the way in just a few with our Nebraska Extension Ag Almanac update in about 1 minute here on KTIC.
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13: Satellite images and crop tours are useful tools. They give you information you didn't have before. But what's most important, especially in a year like this, is what's in the grain tank. Hi, this is Chad Moyer. Join me this harvest season as we follow the harvest across the region. I'll be visiting with farmers as they weigh in on this year's growing season and harvest progress. Weighing in from around KTIC country is brought to you by Pender Grain and Pender and Mitchell Equipment of Atkinson and Humphrey.
14: Extension Almanac.
15: Producers looking for a high protein alternative to distillers' grains might want to check out a new study from the University of Nebraska focusing on whole or roasted soybeans. UNL animal science professor Jim McDonald talks about some of the key factors that the research uncovered and why whole or roasted soybeans would make an appropriate alternative to distillers' grains.
16: Purely from a nutritional standpoint, roasted soybeans are very interesting, and you know, they're kind of fun to work with. You heat the entire soybean. You can crack it, but many times you just heat the entire soybean roughly to 300 degrees Fahrenheit, and you will get increase the bypass protein in the soybean itself. And of course, in either of those circumstances, if you're feeding whole soybeans or roasted soybeans, you know, the fat is all still there. So you've got something that's about 20% fat. Smells good. Cattle seem to like it. So it's kind of fun to work with because it gives you a nice response. And, you know, it's not something that you mind having around if you like the smell, and works really nice in a growing diet and even a finishing diet as well. So we looked at three inclusions of three different sources. Okay. So 7, 14 or 21% inclusion of roasted soybeans, whole soybeans, and distillers grains. Now, remember my previous comment that in this type of diet, about 15% distillers grains will meet the metabolizable protein requirement. So that 14% got us about to where we expected the MP requirement to be met. And if you just look at the distillers grains response, it was largely a flat line from there. A little bit of an increase from the negative control Most of the response happened at 7%, which is typical. You'll see the largest single response in the first inclusion of the protein supplement, and then kind of leveled off from there. The whole soybeans, all of the response happened in the first inclusion. In fact, based on our data, you know, I would say there's very little value in continuing to add whole soybeans, whole unprocessed soybeans, past, you know, somewhere between 5 and 10%. In this case, the number was 7. I don't know that there's anything magical about that number, but somewhere between 5 and 10% soybeans. If you're going to use whole soybeans in this type of diet, I don't see an advantage in going beyond that. Distillers grains, right, as we would expect, kind of topped out at about 15%. Roasted soybeans were different. We continued to see a response through 21% inclusion. Presumably, you know, we were able to utilize the bypass protein as a protein source, but then I think the fat in combination between the protein profile and the fat profile of those roasted soybeans gave us an additional response over either the distiller's grains or the whole soybeans. The microbes should not have been deficient in nitrogen in any of the diets. And then we displaced corn from an economic standpoint. You're comparing a protein source to corn, but knowing that you're bringing in a bypass protein source in these growing calves, where that's often the first limiting nutrient in terms of their growth.
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17: 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After picking up their first win of the season last week against Summerlin, the cadets will look to make it two in a row against the Pirates. 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
13: In college football, North Carolina defensive coordinator Steve Belichick resigned today, coinciding with the conclusion of a university investigation into the program that found, quote, certain actions that demonstrated a disregard for the university's values and standards of conduct, unquote. In the NFL, Atlanta Falcons quarterbacks Michael Penix Jr. and Cooper Rush were full participants in practice today. Tua Tagovailoa did not practice. New England Patriots running back Travion Henderson told reporters, quote, I'm ready to go, unquote, for Sunday's game against the Steelers. Henderson missed last Thursday's loss at Seattle because of a right ankle injury. And in Major League Baseball, the Los Angeles Dodgers clinched their fifth consecutive National League West title with an 8-2 victory at Cincinnati. It's the Dodgers' 13th divisional title in the last 14 years.
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It's Garth Brooks in a little rodeo on Classy Country KTIC. Garth staying busy on his Blame It All on My Roots Arena Tour. Check out his website for a full list of tour dates. Top of the hour, Fox News coming up in just a little bit. We'll also have a check of the forecast. What's the weather going to be like for the West Point Car Show this upcoming weekend? Details will be on the way. But right now, it's Glenn Campbell and the Rhinestone Cowboy on a Thursday afternoon at KTIC.

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1: 47 days to the midterms. I'm Lisa Brady, Fox News, and cost of living is still getting top billing.
2: Sometimes when something is a political problem, the people in power ignore it. Here, officials are not ignoring the political problems caused by high prices. They are asking voters, though, to have some patience.
1: Fox's Peter Ducey at the White House, which is defending a Trump agenda Democrats say is failing. Many Democrats and some Republicans in Congress also pushing for AI restrictions, while the Trump administration argues AI labs should take responsibility for safety. NVIDIA CEO Jensen Huang echoing that after a meeting today with AI leaders and Britain's King Charles in Scotland following recent incidents of AI models going rogue during testing.
3: Those incidents are reminders that as we move from labs to product development, the companies have to become much more rigorous in testing and securing and making sure that the products are ready for use before it's released.
1: OpenAI admitting

0: More incidents of AI models misbehaving during tests and releasing a new framework on transparency. Meantime, the OpenAI CEO, among the tech leaders, now expected to attend a White House state dinner next week for China's president. A new report accuses the U.S. of possible war crimes in Iran.
1: Human rights experts commissioned by the United Nations say they found reasonable grounds to believe the U.S. committed war crimes in two strikes on Iran. They include a missile attack that hit a school in the southern city Minab. Iran state media says 168 people were killed, most of them children. The UN fact finders say there's evidence of indiscriminate attacks resulting in civilian deaths.
0: Fox's Jonathan Savage. Pentagon findings have not been released. The U.S. military says it does not target civilians. 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
7: I'm Connie Green in the KTIC News Center, which is sponsored by TNT Coins in Fremont. Those who frequently drive in the Pender area may want to attend a special open house this evening put on by the Nebraska Department of Transportation. That open house runs between 4 and 7 p.m. at the Pender Community Center, 614 Main Street. Iowa's unemployment rate for August was unchanged from July, according to the Iowa Workforce Development. The Hawkeye State is at 3.2%, the national rate 4.1%. Scribner police are urging car owners to lock your cars when not in use, this after reports of someone spotted going through vehicles parked on 9th Street. Those are the latest stories from the KTIC News Center.
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10: We're a mile north of Beamer here, and looks like we got about 90 hundreds.
11: The left lane going south on Highway 9 out of Pender is blocked.
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14: Pretty nice, pleasant afternoon across the KTIC Lucerne area as we're seeing some sunshine at times. As again, temperature-wise, we're gradually warming up to that afternoon high today, right around 73. Tonight, 30% chance of showers, and we'll dip back down to a low of 64. As we roll to tomorrow, cloudy skies and some gradual clearing with a high of 84. Tomorrow night, a 40% chance of showers and storms, And again, we'll dip back down to a low of 64. For the weekend, chance for showers and thunderstorms on Saturday, a 40% chance, and a high of 72. Saturday night, a chance for showers and storms, about a 40% chance, and a low of 58. For your Sunday, a 40% chance of showers, cloudy skies with a high of 62. Sunday evening, chance for showers and a low right around 55. And then on Monday, a chance for showers, cloudy skies with a high of 59. Monday night, chance for showers and a low of 51. And by Tuesday, cloud cover still sticks around with a high of 62. That's your forecast. More weather information always available. 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
14: 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Coming up in just a little bit, Ag Information is back with our friends from the Rural Radio Network as we can officially put a wrap to Husker Harvest Days. Is that officially wrapped up now? Just west of Grand Island, now the cleanup gets underway. Right now, it's Reba McEntire. Can't Even Get the Blues on KTIC.

0: with the latest in ag information on the Rural Radio Network. Good afternoon. I'm Chad Moyer. 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Cash cattle country today. Throughout the day, 350 trade was noted, especially in the north. Otherwise, the cash market was kind of uneventful. Dress trade at 350 is steady with last week's weighted average. Most of the cattle traded today were marked for delivery for the weeks of September 21st or September 28th. There were some bids in the south at 220 that were offered throughout the day, but no southern live deals have been noted. More than anything, the board's sharp deterioration over the last couple of days kept the cash market from trading higher, and whenever it's a cattle on feed report week, that cash market typically sees a little bit more cautiousness anyway. Totals so far this week, Nebraska 11,600 today, 19,400 for the week. Additional sales 220 to 223 on a live basis, dressed at 348 to 355. Iowa 7,500 today, 13,800 for the week. Again, sales 220 to 223 live, 348 to 355 dressed. 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Total load count today, 101. Hog trade, Western Corn Belt, no numbers, confidentiality. Even the national number did not print. Carcass value, loins down 99. Bellies were up a dime. Hams 283 higher, ribs down 153. Overall carcass value 119 higher at 8754. Total load count today 278. At the terminals, barrels and gilts down 2 at 60. Sows were 2 lower as well at 54 to 60. 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All right, Jesse Bradley, let's start at the beginning. What is OneRed, the Ag Data Bank and Grants Program, and what made the Nebraska Department of Water, Energy, and the Environment want to create this program?
1: The program is a statewide initiative to help Nebraska farmers adopt technologies and practices that improve water management, nitrogen efficiency, and soil health while improving farm value. Additionally, the program includes a sign-on bonus of $2,000 for data sharing.
0: Now, if technology is helping make some of these decisions, what about the information side of it? Does that mean farmers are selling their data?
1: No, farmers retain ownership of their data. OneRed does not sell farm data. Participation in OneRed does not prevent you from using your data in other programs, marketplaces, or future opportunities.
0: So the farmer's not bending to fit the program, right?
1: That's right. The program bends to fit the farmer. The farmer decides which eligible fields, acres, and opportunities to pursue. It's OneRed, your land, your plan.
0: Show your interest at Husker Harvest Days. OneRed will be located in the NRD building on East Avenue or the
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7: 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An opportunity to get rid of that old paint, pesticides, herbicide, old oil, cleaning chemicals, yard chemicals, antifreeze, things like that. You can get rid of it tomorrow at the Blair Recycling Center. It's the Household Hazardous Waste Collection event that'll run from 2 in until 5. And also, Household Hazardous Waste Collection event will take place on Saturday as well. That'll be from 9 to 11 in North Bend, just south of the city park. And then also in Wald Hill that same day from 1 to

0: 3. And again, if you like further details on these events, check out our events tab at kticradio.com. We have the full details if you had like more information.
1: Good day, everyone. This is Bartley Brogan with USDA Market News Service with your closing livestock market report for today, Thursday, September 17th. Starting off in Nebraska, negotiated cash head count for the day so far, 11,617 head. Week to date, total 19,429 head. Negotiated grid head count for the day so far, 1,638 head. Week to date, total 3,207 head. So far, early live purchases in Nebraska trading 222 to 223, mostly 223. However, the live is not enough for an adequate market test currently. Last established market test in Nebraska, live purchases last week still mostly 223 to 224. For the dress purchases, today trading steady compared to Wednesday, mostly at the 350 level. Moving on, boxed beef cutout closings. Choice cutout today, $372.15. This would be down $3.66 for the day. Select cutout closed at $351.88. That would be $2.69 lower for the day, putting the choice select spread at $20.27. There have been 101 loads traded for the day so far, 68 choice, 9 select, 24 trimmings and grindings. Looking at the cutter cow cutout, current value $332.61. This would be down $1.77 from yesterday's close. With boneless processing beef, there have been 6 loads traded nationally for the day, hiding off all value. From typical slaughter steer for today was estimated at $15.06 per hundredweight, live down a nickel when compared to last. On livestock slaughter under federal inspection, cattle slaughtered today 107,000. Last week, 109,000. Year ago, 113,000. Week to date, total 420,000. Previous week, day on steers and heifers, 83,000. Cows and bulls, 19,000. Hogs today, 493,000. Last week, also 493,000. Year ago, 475,000. Week to date, total 1,951,000. On the National Daily Pork Report, there have been 278 loads. A carcass is valued at $87.54. This would be up $1.19 from yesterday's close. With the National Daily Direct Hog Report, there were 45 negotiated sales. Due to confidentiality issues, prices are currently not being reported, with the 5-day rolling average dress price at $83.70. This has been the USDA Market News Service. Have a great rest of your day.
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0: That's Gary Stewart. Guess what? She's acting single, and I'm acting a double on 840 Country KTIC. It's a busy weekend at the West Point Community Theater as they are holding the Missoula Children's Theater Acting Camp that is taking place throughout the week. Then, of course, they're getting ready for their performances for that coming up Saturday morning at 10 a.m. and then Saturday afternoon at 2 o'clock. Also, the West Point Community Theater will hold their Margarita Garden behind the theater, and that'll take place on Sunday in conjunction with the West Point Car Show. So again, if you're looking for a really good margarita, you can check out the West Point Community Theater Margarita Garden this Sunday from 11 until 3, all part of the fun with the West Point Car Show. 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
2: I'm Jeff Axtell. There will be high school volleyball tonight over on our sister station, 107.9 The Bull. It'll be Wisner-Pilliger hosting North Bend Central at 7:30. Elsewhere, it is Clarkson at Humphrey-Lindsay. Guardian Angel Central Catholic is at O'Neill. Logan View Scribner-Snyder is at Howells Dodge. Lions Decatur Northeast is at Cedar Bluffs. West Point Beamer hosts Madison. Lee entertains Meade. Pender is at Wakefield. Tecumseh Herman is at Louisville. Oakland Craig hosts Wahoo, and Bancroft Rosalie plays host to Winnebago. In high school softball action today, it is NEN at Highway 91. North Bend Central is at Ponca. Tecumseh Herman hosts Omaha Burke, and Logan View Scribner Snyder has a triangular with Platteview and South Sioux City, and that triangular has been moved. It is being played in South Sioux City. A trio of Saturday marquee home games highlights Nebraska 2026-2027 Big Ten Conference men's basketball schedule announced yesterday. The three Saturday marquee home games are against Michigan State on January 2nd, Iowa on January 16th, and Indiana on February 6th. The Huskers host Minnesota in the regular season finale on Sunday, March 7th. The Nebraska women's basketball team learned its dates for its 18-game conference home schedule yesterday. The Huskers will complete their non-conference schedule with three games leading up to the holiday break before opening Big Ten home action against Washington on Tuesday, December 29th. The Huskers will close conference play with back-to-back road games at Rutgers on February 24th and Indiana on February 27th. The Big East portion of Creighton's women's basketball schedule was announced today, with the Blue Jays opening conference play against the defending national champion UConn Huskies in Storrs, Connecticut on December 16th. The schedule features a true round-robin Big East slate of 20 games. Four of the Blue Jays' first five Big East games will be on the road as Creighton travels to DePaul for a contest on December 20th before opening the home slate against Butler on December 22nd. Following the holiday break, Creighton goes east once more for an extended trip facing Seton Hall in New Jersey on December 30th and battling Georgetown in the nation's capital on January 2nd. The Bellevue volleyball team hosts Montana Tech tonight. The Bruins enter the contest with an 8-2 record. First service slated for 6 p.m. And Tuesday and Wednesday's Omaha Storm Chasers and Iowa Cubs games at Warner Park were postponed due to the weather. The two teams are set to play tonight at 6:35 p.m. with a doubleheader tomorrow beginning at 5:05 p.m. I'm Jeff Axtell. Get more sports anytime at KTICRadio.com.
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3: I'm Connie Green in the KTIC News Center, which is sponsored by TNT Coins in Fremont, buying and appraising coins, jewelry, silver, and collectibles. Scribner Police are urging local car owners to lock your vehicles when not in use. This after reports of someone wearing a red shirt and shorts spotted going through cars parked on 9th Street in that community. Several law enforcement agencies also encourage residents to keep vehicles locked even if the vehicles are in your driveway. Avoid keeping anything of value in that vehicle. If you must, make sure it is out of sight. Also, beware of an uptick of thefts from vehicles as we approach the shopping season for the holidays. A flag retirement ceremony is coming up this Sunday. Organizers moved the original time due to weather, and it looks like weather will play a role in this event as well. KTIC's Doug Anderson has the story.
0: Doug Anderson, glad to be back with you here on KTIC. As today we're joined by Ken Haniel, as he is helping organize a flag retirement ceremony scheduled to be held on the 4th of July, but due to the rain, they were unable to have that. But now it is set for Sunday, September 20th.
4: I'll have a 40-foot A-frame set up that we will drape flags on. Plan on starting about 9 o'clock on Saturday. We have over 3,000 flags at this point. Let's just do the math. If 10 of us are down there to do it, that's 300 flags apiece. So I really need volunteers. Come for an hour. Come for two.
0: Ceremony is going to take place coming up on Sunday, September 20th. That'll take place at noon. And once again, due to the recent rain, they've had to change the location. That is going to be happening once again on Highway 275. Just south past Baumgars, it's the first driveway on the west side of Highway 275. And again, that'll do it for this update here on KTIC.
3: Thank you, Doug. A missing man ceremony to mark National Prisoner of War and Missing in Action Recognition Day is tomorrow afternoon in Craig, Nebraska, starting at 5:30. A walk is slated to begin at 6, a silent lap at the Craig Park. Following that, the missing man ceremony to honor POWMIA veterans. Iowa's unemployment rate for August was unchanged from July figures, according to the Iowa Workforce Development Agency. The total number of unemployed Iowans is at 54,700. That unemployment rate for the Hawkeye State is at a steady 3.2%, the national rate 4.1%. Those are the latest stories from the KTIC News Center.
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0: Pretty nice, pleasant afternoon across the KTIC Lucidate area as we're seeing some sunshine at times. As again, temperature-wise, we're gradually warming up to that afternoon high today, right around 73. Tonight, 30% chance of showers, and we'll dip back down to a low of 64. As we roll to tomorrow, cloudy skies and some gradual clearing with a high of 84. Tomorrow night, a 40% chance of showers and storms. And again, we'll tip back down to a low of 64. For the weekend, chance for showers and thunderstorms on Saturday, a 40% chance and a high of 72. Saturday night, a chance for showers and storms, about a 40% chance and a low of 58. For your Sunday, a 40% chance of showers, cloudy skies with a high of 62. Sunday evening, chance for showers and a low right around 55. And then on Monday, a chance for showers, cloudy skies with a high of 59. Monday night, chance for showers and a low of 51. And by Tuesday, cloud cover still sticks around with a high of 62. That's your forecast. More weather information always available. 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
0: It's 840 Country, KTIC. Getting ready for the flag retirement ceremony here in West Point. They'll be taking the time to drape all those flags this upcoming Saturday morning, starting at 9 a.m. Now, remember, the location has been moved due to the rain. They're going to do it right along Highway 275, just south of Baumgars, at the first driveway on the west side of Highway 275. And again, they'll start draping those flags Saturday morning at 9 a.m. They have over 3,000 flags that is going to be part of this flag retirement ceremony. So the more the volunteers that can help out, the more help it would be greatly appreciated. And of course, the ceremony will take place on Sunday, and that will be at noon. On to the way here in just a little bit, your Ag PhD update. But right now, let's get to those daily cash grain bids this afternoon here at KTIC.
10: Here is a check on Thursday's cash grain bids. I'm Chad Moyer. Central Valley Ag 8120 at Randolph has corn at 466, soybeans 1270. Oakland East Hub has corn at 474, soybeans 1270. At Elgin, corn is 467 and soybeans 1265. Humphrey has corn at 476, soybeans 1270. Laurel has corn at 466, soybeans 1270. At Monroe, corn is 482, soybeans 1275. Royal has corn at 465, soybeans 1270. Wakefield is corn at 461, soybeans 1265. Hinton, Iowa has corn at 487, soybeans 1270. Cooperative Supply, Dodge, Howells, Lee, and Richland, corn at 478, soybeans 1275. Frontier Cooperative, Brainerd corn, 477, soybeans 1269. Columbus has corn at 486, soybeans 1267. David City soybeans 1270. At Mead, corn is 481, soybeans 1270. Schuyler has corn at 482, soybeans 1275. Wheat at 722. Weston has corn at 472, soybeans 1264. Yanka has corn at 478. Central Plains Milling at Howells has corn at 483, October 477. Norfolk Crush has soybeans 1370, October 1295. North Bend Grain, corn at 480, soybeans 1281. Schuyler Grain at Fremont, corn at 485, wheat at 789. At ADM Lincoln, soybeans 1370, October is 1305. ADM Columbus Corn at 501, October is 515. ADM Fremont soybeans 1370, October 1305. ADM Fremont Elevator corn at 488, soybeans 1290. ADM Wisner corn at 481, soybeans 1270. ADM Newman Grove has corn at 476, soybeans 1275. ADM at Enola has corn at 479, soybeans 1280. Lincoln Premium Poultry at the mill at Fremont, corn at 501, October 506. Michael Foods, Wakefield corn 486, Bloomfield corn at 466. Farmers Pride, Battle Creek corn 466, soybeans 1270, and Osmond corn is 461. on soybeans, $12.65. 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Cargill Corn Milling at Blair has corn at $5.12, October is $5.05. Cargill Soy Processing, Sioux City, soybeans $13.94 and October $13.04. Cargill Ag Horizons at Albion, corn at $4.80 and soybeans $12.74. Beamer Grain at Beamer, corn $4.66. Husker Ag Ethanol Plainview, corn at $4.81, October $4.91. Bungie Grain at Fremont, corn at $5.06, October $4.91. Soybeans $12.95, October also $12.95. Bungie at Council Bluffs has soybeans at $13.94. October bid is $12.94. At the Andersons Denison Ethanol, corn at $4.95, October $4.85. Heartland Cooperative, Mont Damon corn $4.83, soybeans $12.82. Woodbine has corn at $4.82, soybeans $12.82. Mill Valley has corn at $4.85, soybeans $12.84. And Council Bluffs has corn at $4.98, soybeans $12.84. New Cooperative Inc., Onawa, Whiting, and Hornick, corn at $4.82, soybeans $12.60. 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
16: 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Our advice is to stop your combine very often, throw out a 1 foot square, and count the number of seeds. 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I'm Darren Hefty with today's AgPhD Radio Update.
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0: It's Brooks and Dunn, and we're doing a little boot scootin' boogie here on a Thursday afternoon. Been a pretty pleasant afternoon compared to the last couple of days where it was kind of rainy and dreary. Well, sounds like more rain could be on the way. We'll keep our eyes on to that and keep you in touch. Also, before we put a wrap to the show, we're going to try to squeeze in a little music from Johnny Horton at a Fox Sports update not too far off as well here at Classic Country KTIC.
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5: In college football, North Carolina defensive coordinator Steve Belichick resigned today, coinciding with the conclusion of a university investigation into the program that found, quote, certain actions that demonstrated a disregard for the university's values and standards of conduct, unquote. In the NFL, Atlanta Falcons quarterbacks Michael Penix Jr. and Cooper Rush were full participants in practice today. Tua Tagovailoa did not practice. New England Patriots running back Travion Henderson told reporters, quote, I'm ready to go, unquote, for Sunday's game against the Steelers. Henderson missed last Thursday's loss at Seattle due to a right ankle injury. In Major League Baseball, the Los Angeles Dodgers clinched their fifth consecutive National League West Championship with an 8-2 victory at Cincinnati, the Dodgers' 13th division title in the last 14 years.
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6: Nebraska football is off to a 2-0 start. I'm Kyle Crooks, the voice of the Huskers. Nebraska stays at home this Saturday for a second straight night game at Memorial Stadium and clash with a top 10 FCS program in North Dakota. 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

It's the legendary Johnny Horton of the Battle of New Orleans on Classic Country KTIC. Enjoy the rest of your Thursday evening. Don't forget, Gordon Deal will be back with you from 5 to 7 tomorrow morning. Connie Green from 7 to 9. J.D. Gibbs will join you, and then I'll be back with you tomorrow afternoon. As we get you through a Friday and get you closer to a very busy weekend across the KTIC listening area. We'll talk again soon. We'll leave you with a little music from Tammy Wynette here on KTIC.

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1: Level meetings planned. I'm Lisa Lacera, Fox News. The State Department has okayed visas for top Iranian officials, including the president and foreign minister, to travel to New York next week for the UN General Assembly. As reports indicate, President Trump will meet with Gulf leaders on the sidelines of the UN meeting to discuss the Iran conflict.
2: This comes as the president said Wednesday he hopes the war will end soon, adding that Iran wants to make a deal. With a focus on Iran, the country's proxy forces in Yemen, the Houthis are continuing to ramp up the conflict against government forces and Saudi Arabia. A key Red Sea port came under missile and drone attack on Wednesday, with the holy city of Mecca also dealing with an incoming drone event as well this week.
1: Fox's Trey Ingston, Tel Aviv. Yesterday, the State Department says it was denying visas to Palestinian Authority and PLO officials to attend the UN General Assembly. The White House pushing back after the UN Human Rights Council says they found reasonable grounds to believe the United

0: United States committed war crimes in two strikes in Iran. White House spokeswoman Anna Kelly wrote, the UN Human Rights Council has accomplished nothing for human rights while spouting unserious nonsense for decades, adding the only party in this conflict that has committed war crimes is the Iranian regimes. The driver who slammed her SUV into a city bus in Los Angeles, killing two people, will face murder charges. Los Angeles DA Nathan Hochman says Bailey Lynn Ross was speeding and impaired when she drove her Ford Expedition the wrong way down a busy street, running a red light and hitting another vehicle before slamming into the bus.
1: She had narcotics in the car at that time. She was driving well beyond the speed limit.
0: A second deadly incident happened after that crash when a news chopper covering it crashed, killing both people on board and a third person on the ground. 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
7: I'm Connie Green in the KTIC News Center, which is sponsored by TNT Coins in Fremont. Trusted experts buying coins, silver, jewelry, and collectibles. Those who frequently drive in the Pender area may want to attend a special open house this evening put on by the Nebraska Department of Transportation. That open house will detail the Pender East Bridge project, which will replace the Highway 94 Main Street Bridge over Logan Creek Dredge, and another part of that project will work on Highway 9 and 16 from the intersection of Main to the Logan Creek Dredge. Construction for both projects could begin as early as spring of 2029 and be completed by late 2029. That open house starts at 4 o'clock and will be open until 7 p.m. at the Pender Community Center. It's not a presentation, but we'll have materials to explain the project and personnel to answer questions. Those interested can come anytime between 4 and 7 p.m. The Pender Community Center is at 614 Main Street. West Point Beamer is holding parent-teacher conferences next week. Superintendent D.J. Weddle says the conferences will take place midweek and start in the afternoon and conclude in the evening.
8: One note that I would put out for our patrons is that next Wednesday, our parent-teacher conferences are happening. So we're going out, and we will not have school on that date, and our PT conferences run from 1 to 7 p.m.
7: You can find out more online at the school's website, wpcadets.org. That's wpcadets.org. Iowa's unemployment rate for August was unchanged from the July figures, according to the Iowa Workforce Development Agency. The total number of unemployed Iowans is at 54,700. That unemployment rate for the Hawkeye State is at a steady 3.2%, the nationwide rate 4.1%. Scribner police are urging local car owners to lock your cars when not in use. This after reports of someone wearing a red shirt and shorts spotted going through vehicles parked on 9th Street in that community. Several law enforcement agencies also encourage residents to keep vehicles locked even if the vehicles are in your driveway. Avoid keeping anything of value in that vehicle. If you must, make sure it is out of sight. Beware of an uptick of thefts from vehicles as we approach the shopping season for the holidays as well. A flag retirement ceremony is slated for this Sunday. Organizers moved the original time due to weather, and it looks like weather will play a role in this event as well. KTIC's Doug Anderson has this story.
9: Doug Anderson, glad to be back with you here on KTIC. As today we're joined by Ken Haniel, as he is helping organize a flag retirement ceremony scheduled to be held on the 4th of July, but due to the rain, they were unable to have that. But now it is set for Sunday, September 20th.
10: I'll have a 40-foot A-frame set up that we will drape flags on. Plan on starting about 9 o'clock on Saturday. We have over 3,000 flags at this point. Let's just do the math. If 10 of us are down there to do it, that's 300 flags apiece. So I really need volunteers. Come for an hour. Come for two.
9: Ceremony is going to take place coming up on Sunday, September 20th. That'll take place at noon. And once again, due to the recent rain, they've had to change the location. That is going to be happening once again on Highway 275. Just south past Baumgars, it's the first driveway on the west side of Highway 275. And again, that'll do it for this update here on KTIC.
7: Thank you, Doug. A missing man ceremony to mark National Prisoner of War and Missing in Action Recognition Day is tomorrow afternoon in Craig, Nebraska, starting at 5:30. A walk is slated to begin at 6 with a silent lap at the Craig Park. Following that, the missing man ceremony will be held to honor prisoner of war and missing in action veterans. Those are the latest stories from the KTIC News Center.
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14: 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Hey, this is Steve White. 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
15: It is time for the Red Minute, brought to you by Red Star Fertilizer. Here's the head of Red Star Fertilizer, Tom Stanton. Tom, as we start talking about fertilizer planning for next year, let's talk about Polymax Plus, what it is, and how it stands out in the fertilizer conversation.
16: Polymax Plus is really a pretty unique fertilizer, Chad, and it's phosphorus, it's potassium, and then it's a bunch of different sulfur. We got sulfur, we got calcium sulfate, we got magnesium sulfate, and potassium sulfate. And the whole premise behind Polymax Plus is the fact that having that potassium sulfate that's in that product along with calcium and magnesium sulfate, what we're going to do is we're going to keep the potassium more plant available, and we're also going to keep the phosphorus more plant available because all the different sulfur that we're using in there is going to help tie up the magnesium and calcium that we have in our soil that will tie up the potassium and will tie up the phosphorus. And so by putting Polymax Plus out there, what we're doing is we're helping to keep that phosphorus and that potassium more available next spring as you plant that crop and want it to get off to a fast start.
15: Tom, is this fertilizer a spring-only fertilizer, or could we consider it yet this fall?
16: We'd start applying it after the crop is off in the fall. That way we get it into the soil and get it working right away, and then we also do it all the way through next spring.
15: That's Tom Stanton, the head of Red Star Fertilizer. To get more information, check out their website, redstarne.com, or give them a call at 844-502-9360. That is today's Red Minute, brought to you by Red Star Fertilizer.
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17: Increasing clouds expected this evening. Scattered showers and storms come in, too, with a low around 63, and it will be breezy. Warmer for Friday, a high around 84 with partly sunny skies and breezy still. Lighter winds into Friday night. Areas of showers and storms come in. Could see a few strong to severe storms with mostly cloudy skies and low in the mid-60s. Cooler into Saturday, a high around 72, mostly cloudy with areas of showers and storms. Then into Saturday night, areas of showers and storms continue, a low around 58 and mostly cloudy. Temperatures will cool even more into Sunday, a high around 62, cloudy with a chance of rain showers. A low in the mid-50s Sunday night, mostly cloudy with a continued chance of rain. Then for Monday, a chance of showers and storms, cloudy skies, we top out in the upper 50s. Isolate activity still Monday night, mostly cloudy with a low around 51. A high of 60 forecasts on Tuesday and mostly cloudy. Temperatures bottom out around 50 as we head toward Tuesday night and staying mostly cloudy. Isolate showers and storms are back Wednesday, a high of 63. I'm weatherology meteorologist Regina Kroll, and that's KTIC weather on Classic Country KTIC.
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11: 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The Nebraska University of Nebraska Lincoln Block and Bridal Club is hosting its annual Steak Fry event. That'll be Friday, September 18th. It'll be at the Animal Science Complex, East Campus, UNL in Lincoln, 5 to 7 p.m. Presale meal tickets can be purchased for $12 at the UNL Marketplace or $15 at the door. It's a steak, cheesy potatoes, beans, chips, cookies, to-go containers available. The proceeds help the club pay for their educational opportunities. West Point FFA alumni and supporters will be hosting a tailgate before the West Point Beamer football game this Friday. The tailgate starts at 5:30 p.m. near the concession stand, West Point Beamer football field next to the high school in West Point. The menu includes mac and cheese with barbecue pulled pork, along with sides, cookie, water, free will donations accepted. Also, the West Point Beamer High School Natural Resources class and the West Point FFA are hosting a Know Your Well event on Friday evening, September 18th. Landowners, rural residents, those with a private well are invited to bring a clean sample of their well water, have it tested for nitrates free of charge. There'll also be more information about tracking water quality. The Know Your Well testing runs from 6 p.m. until the end of the first quarter of the football game. The event is being done in partnership with the Lower Elkhorn NRD. If you're looking for something different to do on a September weekend, consider taking the self-guided tour of Iowa's historic barns. Iowa Barn Foundation holding its 26th annual All-State Barn Tour this Saturday and Sunday. Over 100 barns across the state will be featured, some in western Iowa as well. Taylor County, Carroll, Shelby, Pottawatomie County, Ida, Plymouth County as well. Details at iowabarnfoundation.org. Cattle producers can learn to calculate their cost of production and evaluate potential returns during a couple of free virtual trainings this month hosted by the UNL Center for Ag Profitability. The training will show participants how to use the Ag Budget Calculator program. 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The trainings take place on September 21st, 12:30, and also September 23rd at 6:30 p.m. You can get more information at cap.unl.edu. Direct link to the training is up on my blog. Iowa State University Extension and the Biosystems Engineering Team will host the 2026 Iowa Grain Harvest Webinar on Monday, September 21st, 12 noon. Planned for grain producers and anyone with an interest in this fall's grain harvest. Talk a little bit about grain quality concerns, potential issues, harvest losses, equipment setup, planning for successful grain storage as well. Free to attend. Click the link up on the farm calendar to get registered. 2026 Nebraska Farmers Union Fall District Meeting schedule is out. The district's 6th fall meeting is on September 21st in Fremont, 6 p.m. This district 7 meeting is September 23rd in Norfolk, and then the district 5 meeting is going to be September 29th in Lincoln. Details, contact information again up on the blog. The Nebraska Beef Council Board of Directors will conduct their regular board meeting virtually. It's set for September 23rd at 12 noon. Review and discuss the draft of the fiscal year 26-27 marketing plan. Get an update on board of director elections as well. Nebraska Department of Agriculture and Legal Aid Nebraska hosting a farm and ranch clinic in Norfolk again. Your opportunity to sit down one-on-one with an ag law attorney or an ag financial counselor. That is coming up on Tuesday, September 29th in Norfolk. To reserve a time spot, call the Nebraska Farm Hotline, 800-464-0258, 800-464-0258. For more information on these and other items, check the website, go online to kticradio.com, click on events, and then click on the farm calendar. I'm Chad Moyer, reporting on KTIC.
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21: In college football, North Carolina defensive coordinator Steve Belichick resigned today, coinciding with the conclusion of a university investigation into the program that found, quote, certain actions that demonstrated a disregard for the university's values and standards of conduct, unquote. In Major League Baseball, the Los Angeles Dodgers clinched their fifth consecutive National League West Championship with an 8-2 victory at Cincinnati. It's the Dodgers' 13th division title in the last 14 years. In the NFL, Atlanta Falcons quarterbacks Michael Penix Jr. and Cooper Rush were both full participants in practice today. Tua Tagovailoa did not practice. Bengals quarterback Joe Burrow, a limited participant in practice because of a back injury. Vikings quarterback Kyler Murray, also a limited participant in practice today because of a concussion.
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2: I'm John Saucier. The United States is facing a critical munitions shortage as this war with Iran continues. Pentagon officials calling on Congress to increase defense spending and support President Trump's $1.5 trillion defense budget. Michael Duffy is Undersecretary of War for Acquisition and Sustainment on Fox Business.
3: To create a long-term demand signal, to triple or quadruple the production of some of our most exquisite munitions so that we ensure that we not only have the supply that we need for the future fight, but that we have the defense industrial base that will be able to continually sustain that force into the future.
2: This comes as human rights experts commissioned by the UN's top human rights body say they found reasonable grounds to believe the United States committed war crimes in two strikes in Iran, including on a school. The fact-finding mission on Iran, made up of independent experts, was created in 2022 by the Human Rights Council, the UN's top human rights body. 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
11: Temperatures fall back to around 63 tonight with mostly cloudy skies, scattered showers and storms, and breezy conditions, too. Warmer for Friday, a high around 84 with partly sunny skies and breezy still. Lighter winds into Friday night. Areas of showers and storms come in, could see a few strong to severe storms with mostly cloudy skies and a low in the mid-60s. Cooler into Saturday, a high around 72, mostly cloudy with areas of showers and storms. Then into Saturday night, areas of showers and storms continue, a low around 58 and mostly cloudy. Temperatures will cool even more into Sunday, a high around 62, cloudy with a chance of rain showers. A low in the mid-50s Sunday night, mostly cloudy with a continued chance of rain. Then for Monday, a chance of showers and storms, cloudy skies, we top out in the upper 50s. Isolate activity still Monday night, mostly cloudy with a low around 51. A high of 60 forecasts on Tuesday and mostly cloudy. Temperatures bottom out around 50 as we head toward Tuesday night and staying mostly cloudy. Isolate showers and storms are back Wednesday, a high of 63. I'm weatherology meteorologist Regina Kroll, and that's KTIC weather on Classic Country KTIC.
12: I'm Susan Lee, and this is the Fox Business Report.
1: The major averages ending higher and snapping a three-session losing streak as oil slides for a second day and bond yields retreat, lifting investor sentiment. On Wednesday, stocks dropped after the Fed hiked interest rates for the first time in 3 years and signaled that more tightening was on the way. Treasury yields fell as inflation pressures eased, with a 10-year yield falling back below 5%. Most all of the 11 S&P 500 sectors were higher, with tech the best performer while financials lagged. The magnificent seven big-cap tech stocks were higher across the board, led by Tesla and Nvidia. Chip and memory stocks traded higher despite fresh concerns about a slowdown in the development of artificial intelligence. The Dow up 316 points, the Nasdaq higher by 440, S&P 500 up 86. That's your Fox Business Report. I'm Hillary Barsky, invested in you.
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2: The Los Angeles Dodgers today clinched their fifth consecutive National League West Championship with an 8-2 victory at Cincinnati. It's the Dodgers' 13th division title in the last 14 years. The Tampa Bay Rays defeated the Athletics 10-1 for their sixth straight win. The San Diego Padres victorious in Colorado 3-2 for their 10th victory in their last 11 games. In the NFL, Atlanta Falcons quarterbacks Michael Penix Jr. and Cooper Rush were full participants in practice today. Tua Tagovailoa did not practice. Cincinnati Bengals quarterback Joe Burrow was a limited participant in practice because of a back injury. Minnesota Vikings quarterback Kyler Murray was a limited participant in practice today because of a concussion. And finally, Los Angeles Chargers receiver Ladd McCullough Conkey also did not practice today because of a rib injury.
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3: 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After picking up their first win of the season last week against Summerlin, the Cadets will look to make it two in a row against the Pirates. 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
1: Criminal charges filed. I'm Lisa Lucera, Fox News. The initial court appearance for the driver accused in a deadly bus crash in California.
2: L.A. County District Attorney Nathan Hochman says Bailey Lynn Rios faces second-degree murder, driving under the influence, and reckless driving charges.
3: She will be looking at a maximum sentence of life in prison.
2: The 36-year-old is accused of being impaired by drugs when she slammed her Ford Expedition into a Metro bus Tuesday.
3: Killing two individuals. Daniel Castillo and Gage Rita.
2: Hochman noting five others were injured, two seriously, but not revealing what drugs are allegedly involved.
3: Her bail has been set at $4.1 million, and to our knowledge, she has not made bail at this point.
2: Adding he believes Rios will be arraigned Friday.
1: Fox's Christian Goodwin in Los Angeles. The crash led to another deadly incident when a newscopter crashed to the ground, killing both people on board and one person on the ground. An F-16 pilot safely ejected before the fighter jet crashed this afternoon in rural Michigan during a training exercise, sending plumes of smoke into the sky and triggering brief evacuations for people who live nearby, after police said hazardous chemicals spilled from the wreckage. A federal judge says officials at the Kennedy Center have to give 30 days notice before they do anything to the facility as the center director tries to close over safety issues.
4: The ruling comes after the Kennedy Center's director and

0: COO announced it was closing for 7 days because of risks to public safety. That was based on an inspection of the roof terrace canopy and a partial ceiling collapse earlier this month. The announcement of the closure came after board member Democratic Congressman Joyce Beatty asked the court to stop what she called an unlawful closing. The board voted earlier this week to temporarily close after the judge blocked them from putting President Trump's name on the building, saying only Congress can decide to do that.
1: Fox's Jessica Rosenthal. 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
10: Temperatures fall back to around 63 tonight with mostly cloudy skies, scattered showers and storms, and breezy conditions too. Warmer for Friday, a high around 84 with partly sunny skies and breezy still. Lighter winds into Friday night, areas of showers and storms come in, could see a few strong to severe storms with mostly cloudy skies and low in the mid-60s. Cooler into Saturday, a high around 72, mostly cloudy with areas of showers and storms. Then into Saturday night, areas of showers and storms continue, a low around 58 and mostly cloudy. Temperatures will cool even more into Sunday, a high around 62, cloudy with a chance of rain showers. A low in the mid-50s Sunday night, mostly cloudy with a continued chance of rain. Then for Monday, a chance of showers and storms, cloudy skies, we top out in the upper 50s. Isolate activity still Monday night, mostly cloudy with a low around 51. A high of 60 forecast on Tuesday and mostly cloudy. Temperatures bottom out around 50 as we head toward Tuesday night and staying mostly cloudy. Isolate showers and storms are back Wednesday, a high of 63. I'm weatherology meteorologist Regina Kroll, and that's KTIC weather on Classic Country KTIC.
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7: Week 2 of the NFL kicks off with Thursday Night Football between the Lions and the Bills, and it all starts at 8:15 p.m. Eastern Time. And this just in, Bills defensive tackle Ed Oliver suffered a hip injury during pregame workouts. He is out for tonight's game. Other news out of the NFL, Chargers wide receiver Ladd McConkey did not practice for a second straight day due to a rib injury, making it unlikely that he will be available for Week 2 against the Raiders. Raiders tight end Brock Bowers did not practice. He hasn't practiced since the surgery. In Major League Baseball, the Dodgers have done it again.
8: Swung on and missed, strike three. And for the 13th time in the last 14 years, the Dodgers are champions of the National League Western Division. The Dodgers get it done, defeating the Reds 8-2, and once again, clinching the National League West title.
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2: Week two of the NFL kicks off with Thursday night football between the Lions and the Bills, and it all starts at 8:15 p.m. Eastern time. And this just in, Bills defensive tackle Ed Oliver suffered a hip injury during pregame workouts. He is out for tonight's game. Other news out of the NFL, Chargers wide receiver Ladd McConkey did not practice for a second straight day due to a rib injury, making it unlikely that he will be available for week two against the Raiders. Raiders tight end Brock Bowers did not practice. He hasn't practiced since the surgery. In Major League Baseball, the Dodgers have done it again.
3: Swung on and missed, strike three. And for the 13th time in the last 14 years, the Dodgers are champions of the National League Western Division. The Dodgers get it done, defeating the Reds 8-2, and once again, clinching the National League West title.
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1: Nebraska football is off to a 2-0 start. I'm Kyle Crooks, the voice of the Huskers. 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
3: Fox News, I'm Carmen Roberts. The federal judge orders the Kennedy Center to give 30 days notice before making any physical changes to the building, including demolition. That order follows the Trump-appointed board's vote to close the center for repairs.
4: Kennedy Center Director and COO Matt Floca said the center has to close for at least 7 days due to acute risks to public safety resulting from continued structural deterioration.
3: Fox's Jessica Rosenthal. President Trump plans to meet with Persian Gulf allies on the sidelines of next week's UN General Assembly meeting in New York City as Iran tries to keep pressure on the global energy markets.
5: The country's proxy forces in Yemen, the Houthis, are continuing to ramp up the conflict against government forces and Saudi Arabia.
3: Fox's Trey Yingston, Tel Aviv. And the LA Dodgers clinched their fifth consecutive NL West title. 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
9: 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We could be looking at further pain at the gas pump after Saudi Arabia closed a critical east-west pipeline when it was damaged in an attack. 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
10: Temperatures fall back to around 63 tonight with mostly cloudy skies, scattered showers and storms, and breezy conditions too. Warmer for Friday, a high around 84 with partly sunny skies and breezy still. Lighter winds into Friday night, areas of showers and storms come in, could see a few strong to severe storms, with mostly cloudy skies and low in the mid-60s. Cooler into Saturday, high around 72, mostly cloudy with areas of showers and storms. Then into Saturday night, areas of showers and storms continue, a low around 58 and mostly cloudy. Temperatures will cool even more into Sunday, a high around 62, cloudy with a chance of rain showers. A low in the mid-50s Sunday night, mostly cloudy with a continued chance of rain. Then for Monday, a chance of showers and storms, cloudy skies, we top out in the upper 50s. Isolated activity still Monday night, mostly cloudy with a low around 51. A high of 60 forecasts on Tuesday and mostly cloudy. Temperatures bottom out around 50 as we head toward Tuesday night and staying mostly cloudy. Isolated showers and storms are back Wednesday, a high of 63. I'm weatherology meteorologist Regina Kroll, and that's KTIC weather on Classic Country KTIC.
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3: 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I said, well, we should have got that song. 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I said, what do you mean? She said, well, that song was on the CD they pitched you with Queen of My Double Wide Trailer, and Buddy let it go. And it was John Deere Green.
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5: Week 2 of the NFL kicks off at 8:15 p.m. Eastern Time as the Bills will be hosting the Lions for Thursday Night Football. Bills defensive tackle Ed Oliver suffered a hip injury during pregame workouts. He is out for tonight's matchup. Rams defensive tackle Aaron Donald is a full participant in practice today, and the team is hopeful that he will play Monday night against the Giants. Bengals quarterback Joe Burrow was a limited participant in practice because of his back injury. Vikings quarterback Kyler Murray was a limited participant due to a concussion. In college football, North Carolina defensive coordinator Steve Belichick resigned, coinciding with the conclusion of the university's investigation into the program that found, quote, certain actions that demonstrated a disregard for the university's values and standards of conduct. In baseball, the Dodgers have won the division for a fifth straight year after beating the Reds in Cincinnati 8-2.
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6: The Senate Ag Committee advances the Farm Bill, including E15. I'm Steve White of the Rural Radio Network, and I had a chance to catch up with Senator Deb Fischer, who serves on that committee.
7: I think it's extremely important, obviously, you know, rural America, rural Nebraska, our ag producers are really struggling now, and we need to update the Farm Bill. It came due, you know, in 2018. We've been working under that, and we needed to update it, and Republicans were solid and together, and we were able to get it out of committee.
8: And importantly, E15 is something that you've worked on for many, many years and is included in this. The House has passed its E15 legislation. Are you hopeful that we can finally get something worked out there that we can get to the president's desk?
7: Oh, of course. You know, I'm just really, really proud that we were able to lead that effort here from my office and from Nebraska to get that across the line, working with obviously Senator Bozeman on Ag Committee. I really appreciate his support of that. He put in the bill that we wrote and got it in there. Working with Shelley Moore Capito, she was a co-sponsor of my bill the last several years, and she's chairman of the Environment and Public Works Committee. So she had to give us a waiver for us to be able to include the E15 into the farm bill because it's not in our committee's jurisdiction. We're just going to get it done. That's the bottom line. We've been working on it over a decade, my office has, and we want to get this done. So I feel really good about yesterday. Hope we can get some Democrats to support it after the election. You know, a lot of politics going on. I don't know if you watched it yesterday, but
8: I did.
7: A lot of politics going on there. And I know there's Democrats on the committee that support E15. I was very disappointed they didn't vote for the bill because this is the way we can get it done. But maybe after our midterm elections, they'll come on board.
8: It's going to take some bipartisan support to get it to advance, is it not?
7: Yeah, it was really frustrating, you know, because there's been bipartisan support, especially E15, but also farm bills. They're always bipartisan. There were more Democrat amendments that were put into the farm bill as we worked together as a committee to get that done. There was a lot of bipartisan bills. You know, I have a number of bills. I have, I think, four standalone bills that were included into this Senate Farm Bill. All of the committee members, Republicans and Democrats, got some of their bills in there. So, yeah, really frustrating. But as I said, it was politics on the other side of the aisle, and hopefully they'll come together with us after the election in order to get this done before the end of the year.
8: Now, do you think the package is pretty well set as it is, or do you expect some amendments once it advances to the full Senate here?
7: You know, I think we're pretty set. We'll see what happens here as we move forward. There's different options on the path we can take with this bill. Our main goal right now is to be able to work with the House Ag Committee, get some agreement there, and have a product that we all agree on.
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5: Week 2 of the NFL kicks off at 8:15 p.m. Eastern Time as the Bills will be hosting the Lions for Thursday Night Football. Bills defensive tackle Ed Oliver suffered a hip injury during pregame workouts. He is out for tonight's matchup. Rams defensive tackle Aaron Donald is a full participant in practice today, and the team is hopeful that he will play Monday night against the Giants. Bengals quarterback Joe Burrow was a limited participant in practice because of his back injury. Vikings quarterback Kyler Murray was a limited participant due to a concussion. In college football, North Carolina defensive coordinator Steve Belichick resigned, coinciding with the conclusion of the university's investigation into the program that found, quote, certain actions that demonstrated a disregard for the university's values and standards of conduct. In baseball, the Dodgers have won the division for a fifth straight year after beating the Reds in Cincinnati 8-2.
0: Fox Sports updates are on Classic Country KTIC.